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8: Bottom of the ninth on Fox Across America with Jimmy Failla. We never give out homework on this show, but if you're out in Reno, where I just triumphantly returned from, you got a chance to see Brian Kilmeade this Saturday night. He is going to be at the Bartley Ranch. That's where I just performed this past weekend. It was outrageous. I love that venue. It was my second time there. I brought my mom this time around. So Marianne Failla got up on stage and helped me handle the Q&A from the crowd. For real, I brought my mom on stage, live ammo. I do that on the road if I have Jenny and Lincoln with me. I just drag them out. When I was doing Punchlines and Patriots with Sean Hannity, we were like an hour and a half into the show, and someone noticed Ainsley Earhart in the crowd and went crazy, so she came on stage. So I was like, dude, I'm not going to sit here and third wheel it with Hannity and Ainsley. I'm bringing out Jenny. So I brought out Jenny. She got on stage, and then Lincoln came up, and it looked like the end of a political convention. You know, when they drop the balloons and all the families are standing on stage? That's pretty much how a lot of my shows end on the road. Like, you're getting the real experience. Like, you meet me, you meet my family, there's a Q&A, there's a meet and greet. It's nuts. And I can tell you on pretty good authority that Brian Kilmeade's show is very similar in that regard. So if you're in the Reno area, definitely go see Kilmeade this Saturday night. And next Saturday night, I am back on the road in Maryland. We are down at the Maryland Theater in Hagerstown. We are single digit tickets away from a sellout. So if you want to get those tickets, foxacrossamerica.com. And if you want to see me anywhere in California in July, you've got an option in Monterey, Napa, and Anaheim. And of course, in August, we're going to be in San Antonio, and we're going to be out in Rockford, Illinois. But right now, in the remaining hours of this show, I got to play you a clip. This is Dana Milbank over on ABC trying to tell us that Kamala lost because of a backlash against black people. I mean, come on, man.
9: You can't handle the truth.
8: I just want to play this because there's a deliverable. It's not just me playing you something that you know is stupid and I know is stupid, and we can go, look at how stupid these people are. There's more to this. Here it is, clip 18.
10: Why did Democrats lose? Well, it's like Captain Obvious, right? Why did incumbent parties all around the world lose at that time? It was high inflation, and that was coupled with the problems of, you know, Biden staying in the race too long and the backlash against a black woman being the Democratic nominee. There you have it. Pretty simple right there.
8: Oh, God.
11: Such an idiot.
8: the backlash against a black woman being the Democrat nominee. I mean, come on.
1: What the hell were you thinking?
8: Guys, if it was about us being racist because a black woman was on the ticket, understand, okay? Kamala Harris ran for president as a Democrat in the year 2020. She ran against Joe Biden.
11: I don't remember that ever happening.
8: But it did. Okay, they squared off on a debate stage. She actually called Biden out, for real, because he opposed integrated school busing. She told that story about how in the early 70s, Biden was fighting because he said he didn't want his kids to grow up in a racial jungle. But there was a little girl that was trying to get on the school bus, and that little girl was me. That was her big break down the house moment. Kamala Harris, who was running for president as a Democrat. Do you know that Kamala Harris dropped out of the Democrat primaries? And at the time she did so, she was polling at 1% in California. Literally polling behind my milk in California. Okay, and did the Democrats say, well, she's only a 1% because we can't handle a black woman. We're all racist towards black women. No. But when she runs for office as a president, after being anointed by the donors with no primary process and does so as a sitting vice president, okay, the idea that her race was a determining factor as opposed to the fact that she was just a lying sociopath. Okay, everybody knows the famous Lester Holt, we've been to the border.
12: We've been to the border. So this whole thing about the border, we've been to the border. We've been to the border.
13: You haven't been to the border.
12: I haven't been to Europe. And I don't understand the point that you're making.
8: Oh, man. I don't understand the muss and fuss about the border. We've been to the border. We've been to the border. You haven't been to the border. No, I have not.
14: Kamala is so stupid.
8: She was just like a bit of a sociopath who would get uncomfortable and break into that Woody the Woodpecker laugh that you're all familiar with by now. Okay, and in the process of doing so, she would come off as a less than serious person. But at a time when 80% of Americans thought the economy was headed in the wrong direction, she got on TV and told you that Bidenomics was working with a straight face. So this idea that anyone would still be retreating behind race at this remote hour has nothing to do with the 2024 election and everything to do with the next one. There is no policy to change the quality of your life in this country that's being run out of the Democrat Party. They're talking about race then because they're going to be talking about race now because it's the only way they know how to go out and get votes is to shame stupid white people into feeling racist if they don't support them.
14: Democrats just call everyone racist so they go along with their stupid ideas.
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22: He'll huddle with his team. I'm Tom Graham, Fox News. President Trump planning a cabinet meeting tomorrow at the White House as a peace deal with Iran continues to elude both sides. Secretary of State Marco Rubio continues to demand Iran open the Strait of Hormuz as part of any permanent agreement.
23: The straits have to be open. They're going to be open one way or the other.
24: Iran says it'll do it if $24 billion in frozen funds are unfrozen, according to Iran state-run media. That's a no-go for Republicans like Ted Cruz complaining if new Iranian leaders are receiving billions of dollars, being able to enrich uranium and develop nuclear weapons, and having effective control over the Strait of Hormuz, then that outcome would be a disastrous mistake. Part of President Trump's preferred deal, make Gulf partners join the Abraham Accords, formally recognizing Israel, as a way to say thanks to the U.S. for dealing with Iran. This was first discussed when Saudi Arabia's crown prince visited the White House in November.
22: Fox's Peter Doocy, a top Cuban official expressing plenty of choice words while pushing back on claims by the Trump administration and Secretary of State Rubio. Fox's Jillian Turner has the latest on rising tensions between Washington and Havana.
25: Cuba's foreign minister Bruno Rodriguez sat down with us for his first ever interview with Fox News. It was one of the harshest attacks on the Trump administration by a senior Cuban official we have seen to date. In it, he accused Secretary Rubio of being a liar and a profiteer. The foreign minister dismissed the DOJ's indictment last week of former Cuban President Raul Castro, saying it was a politically motivated move meant as more pretext for the president to launch military intervention potentially inside Cuba. He also appealed directly to Congress, asking them to intervene to prevent President Trump from taking any further military action inside Cuba.
22: On Wall Street, stocks finishing mixed. The Dow off 118. 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
4: Scattered showers and storms will gradually end inland as we go through the night tonight. Partly cloudy, otherwise warm and muggy. A 7 on the WOKV weather meter with temperatures in the 70s. Partly cloudy Wednesday. Scattered afternoon showers and thunderstorms develop. Some of them will make it all the way to the beaches with highs near 90. From the First Alert Weather Center, I'm ActionNews Jax, Chief Meteorologist Mike Burrish for 104.5 WOKV.
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29: Well, hey, everybody. Glad you're joining us today on Florida's Voice. My name is Drew Steele. Big D on the other side of the glass. You got Nina in the breaking newsroom and you hanging out with us at FL Voice News on YouTube, Rumble, X, Facebook, and Instagram. 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D, I hope you had a decent rest of the week. I mean, we were together, but obviously Saturday and yesterday, but still hope everything throughout the weekend went
30: Decent couple of days.
29: I mean, we worked, but yet we had time to hang out and do some things. So that was good. Although it was busy news wise, it was really busy. I mean, again, as we have a Saturday show, Rightline, your national voice, which by the way streams live every Saturday 4 to 6 p.m. On X and YouTube at Rightline News. We also are on great radio stations across the country. We do it because it's breaking news over the weekend, and there was some news on Iran over the weekend, as we know. We're going to get to that in just a second. But first, how's the president's health? How is he doing? How's he feeling? How's everything going? Well, if you listen to the left and the media, of course, everything is terrible, awful, horrible. I don't know. What other words can we talk about? What other words? Bad, not ideal. I don't know. I'm just trying to think of all the things that could possibly be said about the president as he made his way to Walter Reed today for his annual checkup. And of course, we'll get to some of the media reaction because you know it was going to be there. But yeah, he went to Walter Reed and seems like everything's checked out.
25: For a physical at Walter Reed.
29: Yeah.
25: In terms of timing for when we will see any results from today's physical, a White House official tells us they expect to have a readout in the next day or so. We'll keep you updated.
29: Okay, so a readout in the next day or two, and we will be updated on everything. That sounds great. And so what about that? Well, let's see what the president said. He said, here, it's up on your screen. There it is. Just finished my six-month physical at Walter Reed Military Medical Center. Everything checked out perfectly. Thank you for the great doctors and staff heading back to the White House, President DJT. One of the things that's so awesome about being the president of the United States is he could do that, President DJT. Like, D, could I say, hey, everybody, it's DS. That's you see what I'm saying?
1: Not as much of a flow.
29: No, yeah, that just falls flat. So you got to be the president for that. Anyway, so I just bring that up because there's a lot of other news we'll get to, but it didn't even take long today for, obviously, the talk of the annual physical and how awful and bad and terrible. And we're just really worried about the president of the United States. Really? What's going on here?
5: Washington Now, President Trump heading to Walter Reed National Military Medical Center this morning for what the White House calls a medical and dental checkup.
29: Okay. This is what drives me crazy. It is. It's a annual physical. He's going to get his checkup, his dental checkup. He's going to check on his health. That's what the White House calls it. Well, what do you call it? Well, we know what you probably call it.
5: It's his third visit in 13 months.
29: Okay. So, we'd like to keep everything. You could imagine that the president might be a little bit stressed out, being that he's trying to make sure that we have peace across the globe and make sure that our enemies are not trying to attack us. And oh, by the way, it seems like some people want to, shoot at him constantly. So, yeah, he might be a little stressed. You can understand that he might want to just make sure everything is okay.
5: Puts a spotlight on the president's health.
29: No, it really doesn't. Why does it put a spotlight on the president's health? Why does it have to be like that? Why can't it just be he's going to get his annual? That's it. And they brought in some, reporter from ABC. What was it? No, they didn't. They were saying, oh, here it is. Okay, let me get this straight. It was CNN who brought in a doctor, Dr. Jonathan Reiner. And Dr. Jonathan Reiner had a few things to say about what he thinks is going on with the president of the United States lately.
8: I do want to see this during this examination, a credible explanation for his visible health concerns.
29: Okay, well, so you want to see that, but maybe you're not privy to all the information. Sorry about that, Doc. Just because it says doctor doesn't mean you're privy to everything. But anyway, he goes on to talk about some things that he's been worried about.
8: His bruising, which initially was described as due to vigorous handshaking.
29: Okay, so he's got the handshaking going on. He's got a little bruise on his hand. And I think there was something with ankle swelling that was going on as well. Now, I'm only bringing this up because anytime the president of the United States goes to get a physical, he's going to see doctors, getting a dental checkup. What, do you want to know how many cavities he has today? If he's following, 9 out of 10 doctors recommend chewing sugarless gum for those patients who chew gum. The other one is like, keep chewing sugar-filled gum because you keep coming back to me. It's good for my business. You know what I'm saying? Is that what you expect? Do you want to get all the details on everything? But, of course, He needs to know, and he's not going to be satisfied unless he hears all the information out of the checkup for the president of the United States. By the way, it was the great Maze Moore on X who wanted to make people aware that the CNN doctor that they brought on is the same guy who, forgive us, in 2021 said,
8: vaccination not only prevents you from acquiring severe illness, but we now know with certainty that it largely prevents transmission.
29: Disqualified. You see what I'm saying? Hold on a second. There it is. Okay. Yeah. Ladies and gentlemen, the doctor who wants the information on the president because he's very concerned his physical and what he's going to see, what he should be able to see, is the same guy who in 2021 wanted to let you know that if you got the jab, then you don't have anything to worry about. You can't transmit it. You can't get it. It's unbelievably awesomeness. Was there anything else that he said? Because
8: we should be cautiously opening our economy to people who have been fully vaccinated.
29: Yeah.
8: That's not the same as saying that people who have not been vaccinated can go about their lives as if nothing has happened.
29: See what I'm worried about? See what I'm saying? You know, when you can't trust the experts, you know, there's some people that demand that they have all the information that they need to have with regard to the president of the United States because Trump and, you know, they want to dig in and find out every little nook and cranny about him, which is really a little weird and creepy sometimes. And also, it's the same doctor who wanted to let you know, hey, if you get the jab in 2021, you'll be able to go back out into society because you can't spread it and you can't get it. And the ones that aren't jabbed, well, we're going to have to put them in a corner someplace and they can't be our friends anymore. Remember that? Yeah, we went through that. Oh, and we also went through the doctor of Joseph R. Biden. He was president of the United States at one time. It was a joke.
1: Not a joke.
29: Not really. It was a joke. Remember his doctor, Biden's doctor, who we weren't allowed to ask any questions about when he was walking past the White House, and the New York Post was like, hey, let me ask you a question about Biden. You sure he's okay?
10: Are you Dr. O'Connor?
11: I don't know. How's the president's health? It is?
29: Yeah. His health is excellent, everybody. This is Biden's doctor.
11: Are you going to come to the briefing room to address us?
29: Yeah, and he didn't go to the briefing room to address anybody from the press about Biden's health at the time.
11: Probably not.
29: Yeah.
11: Could that change before the end of his term?
29: Here comes the best part. You ready?
11: And how is his mental cognition?
29: Yeah. Okay. So just in case anybody... What? Okay, yeah. So just in case... All right. So just in case, why did he have a trumpet fanfare? Why was that exciting? So just in case you're wondering, you have the CNN doctor who's like, I want to see all the numbers and the records on Donald Trump because I got some worries about him and I need to see everything. It's the same doctor who in 2021 said, yeah, the jab, once you get the jab for COVID, you can't get it and you can't transmit it. And in those who don't get vaccinated, we might let them into society again. And then there's Dr. O'Connor, who is Biden's doctor, who at the time the New York Post was like, hey, how's his cognitive things going on there? Cognitively, how's he doing? Oh, he's excellent. Okay, so forgive us if we're not going to be doing what you want us to do with regards to the president and going to see the doc, and he's getting his annual physical, and we'll find out all the numbers, but he says everything is good. So we'll wait to see what kind of information comes out. I don't need to give it to you, and I don't need to hear your opinion. Thank you very much from the experts.
12: Dr. Fauci, give us vaccine.
29: They did that to us. They did that to us. I'm telling you. All right. 866-588-8303. What else do we have going on here? In the state of Florida, state and local emergency officials are laying out unified readiness plans for the upcoming hurricane season. That's right. Hurricane season is just about here. It is that time of year. Although I will say this. It is really, really nice lately that we're starting to see the 4 o'clock rains that roll in to the state of Florida. I'm understanding through some weather friends that I have. Is that weird to say I have weather friends?
13: It's different. Yeah, definitely don't hear it a lot.
29: Yeah, I don't know how else to put it. Like, I have people whose job it is to report the weather, as opposed to your Uncle Fred, who's like, I don't think we got enough rain. I know, Fred. I know. But that's not what I'm talking about. It's not like a friend. Okay. The point is that this week, I guess Thursday especially, we're supposed to get some nice rainfall across the state, especially in the central Florida area. I think Sebring centrally leading up through the villages and into the Orlando, central Florida area. And there's going to be quite the amount of rain actually dumping across the state, I am told. So that is good. It's the kind of thing that we'd like to see when we've got these drought conditions, but you have state and local emergency officials are like, look, you got a plan, right? Are you ready? Are you prepared? You've got the CFO, Blazingolia, who's just like, just want to make sure everybody's ready. You're all up to speed on what we need to do here. And
14: unbelievably, we are 1 week away from hurricane season.
29: Yeah.
14: Now, traditionally, we do not have a lot of hurricanes that start this early in the year, but
29: don't. Ixnay on the early hurricane talk, yay? Just for you Canadians there.
14: Nevertheless, it's always good to be vigilant, stay vigilant, make sure that we are preparing our communities.
29: Yeah.
14: In the eventuality that a hurricane is going to hit. We were very, very lucky last year not to have any hurricanes hit, but that does not mean that's going to last forever. Now, we can always sit there and hope and cross our fingers that we're not going to have another hurricane hit, but it should not stop us from preparing.
29: Yeah, we just got to be ready, and obviously everybody's hopefully prepared. I don't know if you are, but if you're not and you're wondering what you need to do, maybe you're a new resident of the state of Florida and you're like, I don't know what exactly we need to do here. Well, here it is.
14: Before a storm strikes, make an emergency kit with extra batteries and water bottles. Again, the last thing you want to be doing is waiting in line for hours getting a couple of battery packs when you could have gotten that a couple of weeks ago. Also, the line that you're taking up for a couple of batteries or some water, you might be somebody right behind you may need something bigger to help them batten down the hatches for the storm. So let's try to do all that stuff in advance.
29: I like that he said batten down the hatches, because you don't hear that phrase enough, right, D? Like, don't you love that, the batten down the hatches? I'm not making fun of the CFO. But that's just like a classic line, batten down the hatches. By the way, do we know when that started? When did we start using the phrase batten down the hatches? Or did the British make us say it when a lot of them came over here to this great land? And then ultimately we had to beat them in a war to get them out of here because of the way they were treating us. Is that when it started? I don't know.
13: It started in the 19th century.
29: Oh, okay.
13: It started on sailing ships. Hatches were openings in the deck that provided access to the lower parts. So when the waves were getting bad, they'd say, batten down the hatches.
29: I'm so glad you're here. That's why I need you. Moving on.
14: Your generators are functioning correctly and no proper generator safety. One of the things that I see often is people try to fire up their generator last second only to realize that the spark plugs are gone.
29: Right here. Have you been over my house? I'm that guy, D. I'm the guy that can't figure out why the generator's not starting and I took the spark plug out. Or I took the gas out, all the fuel out of it last season because I didn't want it sitting in there. That's me. I'm that guy. So I'm glad he's reminding us of that.
14: Or they didn't flush it out and there's just old gas in there. Yeah. Make sure all that stuff is done in advance. This way, it's very, very easy. And again, do not run generators indoors.
29: Yeah. So a lot of great advice. And many of you here in the state of Florida have heard this many, many times. And funny enough, there are people who hear that from a CFO or from us here or from your weather buddies, if you've got some, that kind of, and you just don't do it or you wait till the last minute. So don't. So to his point, hurricane season a week away, state officials are saying, look, build your emergency kit, get your service generators happening now or go purchase them. Make sure you don't do like Drew Steele does and try to start it and wondering and kicking it. And it's like, why isn't this thing starting? And it's like you forgot to put the plug back in or the fuel wasn't in it. That kind of thing. So, and of course, don't run the generator. Anyway, if you need more information on the things you need to do and all of it laid out for you, you certainly can go to our website, flvoicenews.com. That's Florida's voice. And the story is there. Links are there. So you know exactly how to handle all of this. All right, 866-588-8303 is the phone number. Let's see what else we've got going on. Yeah, more Florida stories coming up in just a little bit. All right, the latest on Iran. We heard about this just a little while ago. Now, remember, over the weekend, there was a lot of discussion about what took place early in the weekend as we were there to break a lot of the news on Saturday about the president saying that the U.S. and Iran tentatively close to had this deal ready to go, feeling good about what could be possibly happening. You know, you got to kind of wait it out to see with negotiators whether or not the deal and the things that have been discussed could possibly come to fruition. You had people over the weekend on the left and never Trumpers or deep staters or people that just are not happy regardless. You could get them a puppy and they would be like, I don't want a puppy. Like that kind of thing, right? Who were saying that this is a bad deal, that the president got played. And the funny part of it was nobody got walked into it or read into it. It's read into it, not walked into it, right? Like if you have a document and you don't know what it says, you get read into the document.
13: Read into it.
29: Yeah, you don't get walked into the document. That would be really weird, because if you walked into a document, it would it'd make all kinds of noise, and then it's like, I just walked into a document. Yeah, that kind of thing. Scott Jennings had talked about this early in the weekend when he was saying, look, you're not getting money for nothing, and your chicks for free. Not happening. So the USA wasn't going to give the Iranians any money. Just for the fact that they're not Barack Obama. Who's with me, everybody? Come on.
1: Get your hands out of my fries.
29: I don't know what that means. So it wasn't done, but they're not going to get any money or sanctions relief up front. that they've got to turn over the nuclear stockpile, and they want to make sure we do, that Iran's not going to get a nuclear weapon. You got to reestablish the straits and the free and open access to it, and there's different parts to it. So what's the latest now on those negotiations? Just a little while ago, as Fox was talking about it,
15: Iran reportedly putting a price tag on peace. State media claiming the regime wants $24 billion in frozen funds released as part of any deal with the U.S.
29: Yeah, well, maybe we need to get a lot of things first. And then upon getting the things that we want to make sure of, like the enriched uranium or the uranium dust, as the president puts it, or the fact that we want the straits cleared out. Oh, and the other thing, we want to make sure that nobody's mining the straits or doing anything like that, and you're not charging tolls. Then maybe you might get some money, but yeah, other than that.
15: Our chief foreign correspondent, Trey Yinks, is reporting live out of Tel Aviv for us at this hour.
29: There's Trey. What do you got for us? Hold on a second. There he is. Go.
17: Yes, Andrew, good afternoon. Iranian state media says the regime is demanding billions of dollars worth of frozen funds released as part of any sort of agreement with the United States.
29: No, okay. Yeah. Can you be the ombudsman here? The person who is commenting for the audience, if you will, please. How? If you're Iran and you're like, yeah, we want money, are you really in any kind of position to ask for that kind of thing?
13: No.
29: Yeah, no. Okay. I'm just double checking. I'm like, yeah, I don't know about that.
17: Now, officials in Washington say that's not going to happen.
29: Good.
17: And any sort of financial relief for the Iranians will only come if they uphold their end of the bargain.
29: Right. That's the way it should be. Like, we've decimated you. We want you to do A, B, and C. And then we'll think about getting you money. And you're like,
13: okay,
29: that's the way it should go. Anything else before that is sort of like kind of funny, like, because you don't have a boat to cruise in, or a, no, I like the boat to cruise in. That actually works.
17: This comes as the U.S. blockade of Iranian ports remains in effect, and U.S. Central Command says more than 100 vessels have been redirected as the Trump administration works to tighten economic pressure on the Iranian regime. Overnight, the United States conducted airstrikes against southern Iran near the Strait of Hormuz. CENTCOM says the strikes were defensive in nature and targeted mine-laying vessels, along with a surface-to-air missile position.
29: See what I'm talking about? So you want 24 billion dollars as we're trying to make a deal with you, and before said deal is even signed, you're like, yeah, I know we were had some boats out there, we were thinking about mining the straits, causing a lot of havoc, but can we have 24 billion dollars? No, again, we're not Barack Obama, thank you very much.
18: Shut up.
29: Okay, so yeah, $24 billion released. I don't think it's gonna happen. The White House doesn't sound like they're on board with that kind of thing. And look, no nuclear. We need control of the nuclear dust and the uranium. Anything that's enriched, that's going to have to be taken care of. Other than that, I don't know if it's time for you to start asking for bucks. But there's some other things that we're going. Oh, yes. And the president also was talking about some other things this weekend. Let me see if I can play this clip here.
15: This call with 8 Arab nation leaders. He followed up with a Truth Social post writing this. I stated that after all the work done by the United States to try to pull this very complex puzzle together, it should be mandatory that all of these countries at a minimum simultaneously sign onto the Abraham Accords.
29: Oh, and then there was that. That was a biggie, as some people like to say. So the president wanted to bring in Muslim countries into the Abraham Peace Accords as part of the Iranian deal. So it's not just making sure that Iran is defeated, the regime is defeated, we're not going to do the whole thing with attacking neighbors, nuclear weapons and the like. But what do you say we get all the neighbors and everybody else, including Iran, into a peace accord? So we can all have peace. That means Israel, that means Saudi Arabia, UAE, that means Iran, that means everybody. What do you say? And that is a big, big deal because, well, Matt Cook, who has been on this program many times, who is a senior national security and legal analyst, Daily Signal, and she was talking about that the president turned the Abraham Accords into an accountability trap for the Gulf states, and Iran walked right into it. Now, you might be like, well, I need more details on that. Good. Well, coming up in a little bit, we'll have it for you. So we'll get that information because she's spot on. If you've got skin in the game, if you've signed on to an accord, and then a country that has been pretty rogue with attacking not only Israel, but its neighbors, all of a sudden does that. And you're like, wait a second, we got a peace accord. Huh. That kind of puts it in everybody's court in the Middle East, as opposed to everybody outside to have to deal with it. There's more on this. Top of the news from the Florida's Voice Newsroom coming up.
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19: This is a Fox News alert. I'm Tom Rigotti. Trump-backed Texas Attorney General Ken Paxton has won the Republican runoff Senate primary, defeating longtime GOP incumbent Senator John Cornyn. Any ICE protest outside an ICE facility in Newark, New Jersey, led by prominent state Democrats. Fox's Alexis McAdams is there.
20: Senator Andy Kim, Congressman Rob Menendez, and Governor Mikey Sherrill say detainees are on a hunger strike over the conditions inside. But DHS says the illegal migrants are eating three meals a day, have clean water, and medical care.
19: The Ebola outbreak in Central Africa is leading U.S. officials to expand screenings. Fox's Steve Harrigan reports.
21: Passengers on at least two flights from the Democratic Republic of Congo landing here screened for the Ebola virus. All passengers from the region are being rerouted to three U.S. airports.
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5: Scattered showers and storms will gradually end inland as we go through the night tonight. Partly cloudy, otherwise warm and muggy. A 7 on the WOKV weather meter with temperatures in the 70s. Partly cloudy Wednesday. Scattered afternoon showers and thunderstorms develop. Some of them will make it all the way to the beaches with highs near 90. From the First Alert Weather Center, I'm Action News Jax, Chief Meteorologist Mike Burrish for 104.5 WOKV.
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29: 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Anytime you want to call, 866-588-8303 across the state of Florida. We appreciate it. All right, top of the news from the Florida's Voice Newsroom.
6: Top of the news, Florida's headlines.
29: Now. All right. Oh, sorry. Michelle Vesarina is in the Florida's Voice newsroom today. She's got the latest for us. Let's find out what's up. What's up?
7: Hey, Drew.
29: Hey.
7: The Trump administration declares a full-scale war on spending fraud, and Secretary of State Marco Rubio wraps up a multi-nation diplomatic trip. Those stories in a moment, but first, topping the news right now. State and local officials gathered at a Fort Lauderdale firehouse Tuesday to urge Floridians to prepare now for hurricane season, which officially starts June 1st. Florida Chief Financial Officer Blaise Ingolia warned that although the state avoided major landfalls last year, a future strike is a matter of when, not if. Ingolia urged homeowners to immediately take photos and videos of their property for insurance inventories and to double-check policy replacement costs. Meanwhile, Emergency Management Director Kevin Guthrie noted that while East Coast landfall probabilities are below 25%, models currently show a 30 to 40% chance of a West Coast storm traversing the peninsula. Officials strongly urge families to know their evacuation zones and stock up on supplies before lines form at stores. It's a story we are working on right now. The White House has launched a powerful new offensive targeting those who have looted billions from American taxpayers. President Trump and Vice President J.D. Vance are directing the newly formed Task Force to Eliminate Fraud to claw back taxpayer dollars from Medicaid, Medicare, SNAP, and pandemic-era loan schemes. The initiative has already seized hundreds of millions of dollars in fraudulent payments in Minnesota and California. Federal prosecutors report more than 8,000 active fraud cases nationwide, including referring $22 billion in delinquent pandemic loans for aggressive collection. And in diplomacy, Secretary of State Marco Rubio has concluded a significant four-day trip to India, capping it off with a visit to Armenia to sign a new strategic partnership charter. While in New Delhi, Rubio participated in a Quad Foreign Ministers Summit and signed a bivariate critical minerals framework to secure high-tech supply chains. Rubio announced he is very confident the U.S. and India are on the verge of finalizing a major new bilateral trade deal in the coming weeks. Rubio also extended an invitation from President Trump for Indian Premier Narendra Modi to visit the White House later this year. And that's all for now. I'll be back in an hour to tell you about Republican Representative Danny Alvarez officially endorsing someone for governor. I'm senior reporter Michelle Vesarina for Florida's Voice. Drew, back over to you.
29: All right. I see what you did there, Michelle Vesarina in the Florida's Voice newsroom. I have no idea who that is, but I guess we'll find out together. By the way, anytime you want to check out the stories that we are working on, you go to flvoicenews.com. That's Florida's Voice, the website. And it's all right there. All right. Speaking of right there, has nothing to do with right here, because right here, right now, we heard last week, I believe it was, that the governor appointed at the time Representative Jenna Persons Mullica to be Lee County's supervisor of elections. She's now in the gig and she's joining us here on Florida's Voice. And it's been a while since I've seen her. So there she is. How are you?
8: Well, good afternoon, Drew. It's great to see you from a different office, my new office on day three of public service as Lee County Supervisor.
29: Yeah, so how is it going? First of all, congratulations. Pretty exciting.
8: No, thank you. I really appreciate it. I'm incredibly honored that the governor tap to me to come home and take on such an important position, especially as we head into a very important election. Florida is the gold standard in election integrity, and that starts with great leadership, and we have that leadership and have it in our governor, and it starts with great policy, and we've done that the last few years in the legislature, and it continues with good implementation on the ground. And I join a great group of supervisors across the state. They've reached out, they want to be helpful. This is definitely a teamwork, and it's a great team also here in Lee County in the elections office.
29: That's funny. You took the words right out of my mouth. I was going to ask you, have you reached out or has anybody reached out to you across the state, you know, other supervisors of election? Because obviously, and you know this better than anyone because it's something that you sponsored, election integrity, how important it is that we have this across the state. We continue to do it. So obviously that's something that people have probably reached out to you about.
8: Absolutely. We passed Florida's SAVE Act this year, and that built upon election integrity legislation that we've done over the last many years, including when I was a freshman, CFO Blaise Ingolia carried a huge bill that was transformational. I heard from supervisors during the process, and now after passed the policy and now working with them to see how best to put that those policies in place. And we're the gold standard because we never stop working to improve our election system. And that's why we have the fairest and most secure elections in the country.
29: Yeah, absolutely. So in Lee County, is there something specific like you're working on, or maybe the most important issues for listeners here of this program who maybe live in Lee County and are wondering what's going to change or what you're looking at, or is there something that's going to be done differently than it's been done before? Like, what are your priorities right now as you're there?
8: Well, we're less than 90 days before the primary election, so now is not the time to come in and shake up things too much. So I'm getting to know the great team we have in place. It's worked well these last many years as I viewed from the outsider, and now as the insider and leader of the ship, looking to see how we can improve and finalize that process as we move forward. Today started pre-qualifying. So we have a great auditorium set up where candidates can come in. I have multiple staff members there to help walk them through the qualifying documents and process. And I believe we had around 27 folks in Lee County come in today to submit their qualifying papers early. But yes, now's not the time to put in place big changes, but now's the time to sharpen our tools and make sure we have an election for the folks of Lee County that's built on integrity and also efficiency. And I really want to ramp up communication so voters know the information that they need to exercise the greatest freedom, which is the right to vote. In Lee County, we're going to make it easy to vote and hard to cheat.
29: Yeah, there you go. And hey, before we go, you know, I'll mention this because you just said it, and I didn't really think about it until just now, until you brought it up. It's really fantastic. You know, you brought up about the pre-qualifying and getting all of that done. And having, it's like a point that I don't think we talk about enough. Not only do we want our elections, obviously, fair and safe, and for the voters, we want to make sure that all of that is taken care of. But for the people who want to get off the sidelines and into the game, who want to be part of making a difference in their community, we also want it to be streamlined for them as well. We want the process to be smooth for those that want
8: Absolutely.
29: To be part of it. Yeah, no, it's a great point. It's one we don't talk about enough because if you make it difficult for them, then they're not going to want to do it.
8: Oh, and we want to give voters a choice.
29: Yeah.
8: And the best choice. So we want to encourage and make it easy while also putting in place safeguards. And our qualification papers have a new revised oath thanks to legislation we passed this year that I sponsored. And now candidates will have to disclose things at the time of qualifying, such as if they're a dual citizen of another country. Congressional candidates will have to disclose, you know, whether they intend to trade stocks if they get elected. And we want to make those items available for voters for transparency purposes. But yes, we want to streamline it for the candidates. We're here to support the candidates through the process. We're here to support the voters through the whole election cycle. And this is our game time. And this is what our constitutional republic is built on, the right to exercise our vote and choose the best people to represent us in whatever halls they go to.
29: Absolutely. Well, again, congratulations. Great to see you again there in your new office, your new digs. Very nice. All right.
8: I have a family photo, so I'm making improvements.
29: There you go. There you go. Excellent. All right. All the best. God bless. Look forward to seeing you again, okay?
8: Thank you.
29: All right. That's Jenna Persons-Mulliga, who is the new Lee County Supervisor of Elections, joining us here today on Florida's Voice. Appreciate it. 3 minutes over time. All right. Anytime you want to watch NFL Voice News on YouTube, Rumble, X, Facebook, and Insta. All right. Some of what we're hearing today. Stephen Miller, along with the Vice President of the United States, who was sitting with a group today of AGs around the state who are very concerned about fraud and some of the things that has been going on across the country, mostly in areas that are blue. Did I just say that out loud? Yeah, I just did. And I'd say it out loud again because it's true. I don't know. There are some states that stand out more than others.
1: And I'm a knucklehead at times.
29: Like Minnesota. Yeah, like look at that kind of thing. So Stephen Miller bringing the heat along with the vice president, because we've had enough of fraud in this country. We've had enough.

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1: Of the Treasury went to individuals who were properly, lawfully, correctly eligible to receive them.
2: Can I say that again? Or at least maybe, well, no, let me let him say that again. That is a really important point. Is it true? Because if it's true, we might want to follow up on that. When Stephen Miller says,
1: I believe based on what I've seen, what I've heard, is that we could balance the federal budget if the only dollars that went out of the Treasury went to individuals who were properly, lawfully, correctly eligible to receive them.
2: We can balance a budget that way. In other words, to get rid of the fraud would help us to balance budgets. That's not just locally or statewide. That is federally. It's true, right? And I bring this up because, well, I'll tell you what, let him finish his thought, and then I'll explain why that jumps off the page or the screen, as it were, for me here.
1: And that ultimately is going to be what we have to do as a country. In the meantime, because of the vice president's leadership, you are seeing the most muscular, robust, aggressive, dedicated, determined, and speedy effort to shut down criminal fraud that has not only ever occurred in the history of this country, but in any developed nation.
2: I love it. I love that they're doing that. I love that he says that. I love that he uses the word muscular, because if I was there and I was the vice president and he was looking at me, not exactly. There are not many muscles on me. So it would be the process that would be muscular. But if you were looking at me, it's like not really a muscular. Is that okay to say that about myself? Well, it's true. I mean, I'm just not very muscular. I got to work on that. But the point and the reason why it jumps off the screen and off the page or whatever you want to say is that you're going to hear coming up during the program today about how there are Democrats, especially this Nazi-tattooed dude, Graham Plattner, the one that's over there in Maine, right? Who's out on the oligarchy tour with Bernie Sanders.
3: Are you supportive of these onesies?
2: I'm not. And the reason why it's interesting is because all they talk about is how they want the money from the millionaires and the billionaires, and they want to give it to and make sure that the working class folks have that money. Like, they shouldn't be able to be making a certain amount of income, or they shouldn't have that many houses, or whatever the case may be. In other words, the distribution of wealth from the wealthy to those that are working hard. Now, you may think that sounds great, but to his point, Stephen Miller, here's the thing. If you get rid of the fraud, you can balance a budget. Not once will you ever hear a Democrat who's talking about taking money from the millionaires and billionaires and making sure that working class folks have it and we have this equality of outcomes, which don't get me started. But it becomes a question of why don't they ever talk about getting rid of the fraud? Have you ever thought of it? So what I'm supposed to do is I'm supposed to get money to people, to unions and the like, and funnel money to people that I'm concerned about what they're doing with the money. So I'll take it from someone without even asking, hey, is there any fraud going on? Like, if I'm sending all this money to so-and-so, to this NGO or to this organization or to this union to be able to have a better life for the people that are part of said union or a part of said organization or the like, what if the money's not going there? And too many times we find out that it's not. There's too much fraud going on, but you never hear the left say anything about getting rid of it. Sorry. No, I'm not sorry for what I said. I'm sorry that I'm not playing your game. All right, we'll get into that more coming up here on Florida's Voice.
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10: It's going to be so tasteful what we're doing. It's not going to be lame. And it's really complex what we're doing. This isn't just like hooking up an image of my dad to ChatGPT. This is some like high level technology that we're going to be working with. And it's going to feel very real. Like it's really cool. And it's something that I think my dad would be into. Because we actually talked about it before he passed. So yeah, you know, I know he'd be into this.
11: All right. So D, you have to add... You have to answer this question. That's Jack Osborne. Do you know who Jack Osborne is, by the way? Jack Osborne.
12: Not by name.
11: Okay. Jack Osborne is the son of the late Ozzy Osborne. Now you know. Okay. So Jack Osborne said, I just want you to know that Ozzy loved this idea that we would bring him back in digital form for future concert experiences. And that there,
12: I've heard of, didn't somebody do this already?
11: Well, yeah, I mean, a lot of people have, I think. Let's see, didn't they have a hologram back in the day? The first most famous hologram back in the day, if I'm not mistaken, was Tupac. Wasn't there a hologram of Tupac performing? And then didn't they have one with Michael Jackson or something or someone? But I think it was Tupac was the first one. I might be wrong. Nina's making a face. Well, look it up. Just go ahead and look it up. The first hologram concert performance. I think that's who it was. And while D is looking that up to find out, Jack Osborne is like, Ozzy liked the whole idea of him doing a concert digitally. So if you've ever thought about that, I guess they're
12: Tupac.
11: I was right. Tupac Shakur. That's who, right. So it isn't going to be
12: 2012.
11: It's not going to be. Can you imagine? Wow, D. So in 2012, that shocked the world as a hologram on stage of Tupac Shakur performing. And people are like, whoa, this is the future. You have no idea what's coming. I have no idea what's coming. So what could be, according to Jack Osborne, a more realistic, digital, high-tech concert experience? What would that look like? How would you do it? Would you get one of those Tesla robots and put Ozzy's face on it? Like, what would you do? How could it be more... like a Disney anime.
12: Yeah, I would say like an AI robot rather than just a hologram.
11: Right, you couldn't do
12: like
11: that.
12: Like someone who's actually moving and performing.
11: Like a Disney animatronic skin thing.
12: But
11: on a,
12: better.
11: But on a, like on a Tesla robot. Oh boy, we're getting into creepy land here. Because you know it's not him. I don't know. But then the fun part comes where it's like, okay, if we're going to do that with Ozzy, who else do you want to see? This is too morbid. It's just morbid, right? We don't want to talk about this anymore, do we? I mean, right?
12: Like, no.
11: Yeah, I'm kind of done with this. Never mind. Sorry. If you would like to message us at FL Voice News on YouTube, Rumble, X, Facebook, and Instagram, and you want to give your thoughts on who you would like to see, who is no longer with us, performing in front of you with Disney animatronic skin on a Tesla robot, please go right ahead. I just can't. I can't even believe we went there to begin with. All right, where else are we going to go today to begin with? Well, we've already begun, so we can't go there to begin with. Coming up, a little more from some of what the Democrats have been talking about. I got to get to the Graham Plattner video. You know, this guy who is a U.S. Senate candidate in Maine, who we are told is probably going to beat Susan Collins in Maine, although we've heard that before, kind of like Hillary Clinton back in the day.
0: I am sick and tired.
11: It never gets old for me. Who we were told that there's a 99% chance she's going to beat Donald Trump in the election, and then all of a sudden it's like, oh, you mean like the 99% chance that the New York Knicks were going to lose the first game against the Cavs? And you see how that went? Oh, I had to throw that in there. Congratulations, New York Knicks fans. But we'll talk about that more coming up. Not the Knicks, but the other part.
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18: He's demonstrating his clout again. This is a Fox
13: News Alert. Texas Attorney General Ken Paxton won the Republican nomination for Senate, defeating four-term Senator John Cornyn tonight. Paxton was endorsed by President Trump last week. He'll now face Democrat James Tallarico in November. His victory in the runoff makes Cornyn the first Republican senator from Texas to lose the party's nomination for re-election. As for House Democrats, Congressman Christian Menefee wins the Democrat primary over firebrand Congressman Al Green. At least one person is dead and nine others remain unaccounted for after a large chemical tank imploded at a Washington State paper mill. Nine others were injured in the spill, some severely. Emergency responders were still working on recovery efforts at Nippon Dynawave Packaging in Longview. Firefighters note the tank remains unstable, complicating efforts to reach victims. Vice President J.D. Vance gathering with state attorneys general at a White House roundtable today to discuss anti-fraud enforcement. Fox's Kevin Cork has more from Washington.
18: According to the White House, the work that the anti-fraud task force is already putting in is already paying off.
19: We've referred over $22 billion in fraudulent small business loans back to the Treasury for collection. We've deferred more than $1.3 billion in fraudulent Medicaid reimbursements that were coming from various states, particularly California.
18: The VP says thanks to clawbacks, another $135 billion that was stolen after the floodgates were opened after COVID has been recovered, as has $6.3 billion in suspected fraudulent government contracts. And since launching the new division, prosecuting fraud back in April, more than 450 actions to combat the fraud schemes have been taken in the past 50 days.
13: President Trump appointed Vance in March to lead the task force to eliminate fraud. 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
2: Scattered showers and storms will gradually end inland as we go through the night tonight. Partly cloudy, otherwise warm and muggy. A 7 on the WOKV weather meter with temperatures in the 70s. Partly cloudy Wednesday. Scattered afternoon showers and thunderstorms develop. Some of them will make it all the way to the beaches with highs near 90. From the First Alert Weather Center, I'm Action News Jax, Chief Meteorologist Mike Burrish for 104.5 WOKV.
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8: Well, hey, everybody. Glad you're joining us today on Florida's Voice. My name is Drew Steele. Big D over there on the other side of the glass. Nina's over there in the breaking newsroom. And you, if you're watching NFL Voice News on YouTube, Rumble, X, Facebook, and Instagram, and anytime you want to check out the program after hours, Florida's Voice with Drew Steele, the podcast, Apple Podcasts, Spotify, wherever you get your podcast. All right, D, I got a couple of places that I want to go. Do I go to the latest news that we've got from the Florida's Voice newsroom and Eric Daugherty specifically? Do we go to some of what took place this weekend, Memorial Day, yesterday to be precise, and some of what the mainstream media tried to do to some of our heroes on different programs like Face the Nation and some of how the left decided to celebrate yesterday, as it were. Wait, Memorial Day? Celebrating? It's solemn. What are you talking about? So we have that story. Or do I jump into a Florida story that has to do with the latest on UF? Give me the...
9: I need to know what these leftists are doing.
8: Okay, the leftists that are... Are you talking about the Memorial Day? The leftists, that whole thing? Is that what you're talking
9: yes.
8: about? Okay, so here we go. So for some reason, number one, there are people who, I guess, how do I say this the right way? Memorial Day is to remember those that we lost, the heroes that we lost serving this great nation. There are some people, and understandably so, that think of Memorial Day as barbecues and the like and getting together with family. And so they say Happy Memorial Day and they celebrate Memorial Day, but it's solemn. And I mean, it should be, it is. And so I get it. There are some people that make that mistake. And okay. But there are some who literally celebrate, but it's not celebrating Memorial Day. It's celebrating something else. Now, I know we talked about it over the weekend. And I think we even talked about it yesterday as we were on the program working yesterday on Memorial Day. Here's Governor Walz visiting George Floyd Square in South Minneapolis. So this took place yesterday. And he's dancing, and he says to them,
10: "Bad for an old white guy."
8: Not bad for an old white guy. There he is as he's visiting George Floyd Square as they were celebrating, I guess, memorializing and remembering by celebrating the death of George Floyd, which, of course, was happening yesterday for many, and even Governor Tim Walz, who said, 6 years ago today, George Floyd's murder started a global movement for change. Let us continue working to build a society that lives up to its democratic ideals of liberty and justice for all. Now, there are some that are like, hey, did you start with that on Memorial Day and forget about what Memorial Day was and is and that part of what's happening yesterday? Or was this something that happened on Sunday, but you mentioned it on Monday? Ignoring, or maybe you started with Memorial Day, but then you added this. Because there are some politicians like, who is it, Jacob Fry, the mayor of the city of Minneapolis, Minnesota, who we talked about yesterday, who was putting out the same message, but no message about Memorial Day. None. Zero. Now, since we talked about it at 3, 4, 5, and 6 o'clock yesterday. He may have since, but when we went on the air, nothing. Which seems really odd for many people that on a solemn day like Memorial Day, and the reason why we have the weekend, 3 days off, and what we should be doing at least for a few minutes on Memorial Day Monday, to be remembering those who made the ultimate sacrifice, you have the governor dancing around saying, hey, pretty good for a white guy, and talking about George Floyd's murder. And people like, yeah, that's how you spent it. By the way, there was that time not too long ago in 2020 when Nancy Pelosi was talking about George Floyd's passing and any legislation that was going to have his name on it. We needed to make sure we talked about and recognized. And
3: I recommend that to the Judiciary Committee and to the Congressional Black Caucus who have shaped the bill. But I only will do that if you tell me that this legislation is worthy of George Kirby's name.
8: Yeah, it's too bad she didn't remember it was George Floyd, not George Kirby. I don't know who George Kirby is, but at the same time, that was in 2020 when, yeah, thinking about passing some legislation under the name of George Floyd, but she called him George Kirby. But anyway, I digress. The point is that you would hate to think that there would be people that would be ignoring Memorial Day and talking exclusively about George Floyd. You would imagine in any other world, you could probably do both. Maybe even in some cases, wait until after Memorial Day specifically to talk about George Floyd, or early before. You know where I'm going. You know this man. What?
7: Hey, Esther.
8: I didn't say anything. What? Okay. So then you go to Margaret Brennan, CBS. Face the Nation. Our friends at Newsbusters had this story in MRC talking about America 250. She had two Medal of Honor recipients with her on the program. And this was described by Newsbusters as quite the lead-in for two Medal of Honor recipients thinking about Memorial Day, thinking about America 250. Here's how it's presented.
11: We're coming up on this 250th anniversary, yep, of the American experience.
8: An amazing American experience. Unbelievable. Best country ever in the history of mankind. My opinion. Yes.
11: What specifically makes you optimistic? Because this country at times can feel dark these days.
8: She seems very emotional. Okay. A lot of beautiful, fantastic, wonderful things about this country. And she sounds very emotional. Like, what do you say about where we are today, America 250?
11: There's a lot of darkness. What makes you feel optimistic?
8: Let me just stop for a second. And forgive me if I sound one-sided, but I kind of am. Why would it be so dark right now? What makes it dark? Hey, Dee, if I had to ask you, just like off the top of your head, we didn't talk about this before the program, but let's say Margaret Brennan from Face the Nation, CBS, is like, hey, Big D, can you come on my program so I can ask you the same question? Because she's really a fan of the program overall and Florida's Voice, and she likes what we do, and she loves when you chime in. Yeah, so, okay. So if she were to say these same things to you, I ask you the question to begin with. Why are we in such a dark place? How did we get to Margaret Brennan's dark place?
9: Because maybe the previous 4 years?
8: That could do it.
7: I got hairy legs.
8: You and you got that guy. That could be part of it. I'm just wondering how much of the dark place that the United States is in right now, that Margaret Brennan is very emotional about, is the left's fault? And how much is my fault and your fault? Like our fault? Like how did we do this? We're the ones that are championing America 250, that care about the 250th anniversary of this great country, that really do look at the founding fathers and love to have in the state of Florida, for example, the Governor Ron DeSantis for America 250, having these statues go up around the state in the different counties for the founding fathers, their namesake, like in Franklin and Madison and other places. I mean, this is what we do. That's not what you do, because We never see that type of thing. So forgive me if I get, and I'll play the rest of it, and I'm just getting ahead of myself here, but I get really, I don't get emotional. I get kind of upset when the left tells us that we're in a deep, dark place. You put us here. You put us in the deep, dark, in my opinion. You put us in this place. All the different things that are going on right now are because of you. That's what I see. But anyway, let's see what these Medal of Honor recipients say.
12: Well, ultimately, because we're in Washington, D.C., and everything revolves around politics, we have to remember that politics aren't everything. American lives continue on. Children are born, children go to school, lives are achieved, dreams are achieved. This country is a great place. It's not politics. It's not just what's the news bites coming off of media. Ultimately, we continue forward as a country, continually imperfect, continually evolving forward, always trying to achieve a more perfect union. That's what's important to remember, what we can achieve aspirationally. No other place in history, time, or on this planet have ever gotten to where we are today. We need to be proud of that, and we need to remember that is what we stay focused on.
8: Woo! I like that, D. So that's one out of the
9: Why'd they let this guy on?
8: well, because I think... Well, let's see what the second person says, the Medal of Honor recipient, because I think that they thought, Margaret Brennan thought, that they could suck them into the political, isn't Trump right. awful? Right. They wanted to bait them into this. Now, I don't know what, let's find out what the second person says. But this gentleman was being baited. Like, come on, take the bait, right? We're in a dark place right now. And she wants him to say because of the politics and Trump and everything else. And nope, he didn't bite. Let's see what the second person says.
12: What we can be.
30: What we can be. And the promise of it. What makes you optimistic?
13: It's so important to remember who we are as a country and take an opportunity to celebrate that and think about all the challenges that we've overcome, how far we've actually come. You know, I think if you frame it that way, you think very deeply about our trials and tribulations from beginning to today. We've made tremendous strides. Our country is, you know, we're a global superpower. Our economy is doing well. All those things are great. And take politics aside, out of this whole conversation. Be grateful for what you've got and the opportunities that it's provided for you. And if you do that, I don't see how you can't be optimistic about our future.
8: Boom. I like those answers, D. So
9: she goes,
8: Yeah. I just don't feel the same way you feel. Of course you don't, Margaret. Was that a good Margaret Brennan impersonation? I don't feel the same way you feel. I gotta work on that. Anyway, the point is, she tried to bait them in, and it didn't work. And good for them. And good for the country. Because Medal of Honor recipients understand. You're not gonna suck us in here talking about how awful and terrible this country is. We're not doing that. There's a lot of darkness. And some people might say, you're the problem. You brought the darkness. We didn't bring it. So anyway, I was glad to hear that. All right, what else do we have going on here at Florida's Voice? Anytime you want to call, 866-588-8303 is the phone number. Do we have a couple of Florida stories we want to hit upon? Sure we do. Let's see. Five races that we are watching here in the state of Florida after redistricting. This is from the Tampa Bay Times. Woo-hoo. I'm laughing because I haven't read through the story. I just saw the headline. I kind of clicked on it right now. So I'm wondering what the Tampa Bay Times perspective on what's going to happen in these five Florida races that they're watching after redistricting. How do you suppose this is going to go? I don't know. Let's see. More House seats could flip in Florida this election season after a Republican-led redistricting effort. There it is again. They can't help themselves. I love how the Miami Herald, the Orlando Sentinel, the Tampa Bay Times, all the same thing. Any of the, I don't know, pick any of these papers, publications. They always do that. They can't help themselves. The Republican-led redistricting. Now, they're not wrong. But they don't say that as anything more than a negative or less than a negative. It's a negative. Florida is now home to three of the most competitive U.S. House races in the country, including one in Tampa Bay, according to Cook Political. Republicans redrew three previously blue districts to be more red-leaning. they now would have gone for President Donald Trump by an average of about 10 points in 24. But in a cycle that's expected to heavily favor Democrats, why? It is? Who said? Oh, you said. That's right. Because that's what always happens. Yeah, but you know what? The Knicks are in the championship right now in the NBA. Trust me, I'm a longtime New York Knicks diehard fan. Never would have thought this day would be here. Never, ever, ever. So there's that part. Anyway, let's see. Republicans may not flip those seats. Incumbent Democratic representatives Kathy Castor of Tampa, Jared Moskowitz of Parkland, have both said they're willing to put up a fight under this new map. Good. They should. Because if they're such fantastic candidates, they should be able to win no matter where they run, right? You know what I'm saying? Meanwhile, the redistricting effort is shaking up other races in Tampa. It's possible more candidates will enter, drop out, or change races. But here's what they're watching for now and beyond. Kathy Castor braces for a fight. The 20-year incumbent is in danger. Until now, Castor had coasted the re-election with Democratic votes from Tampa's urban core and for the past few years from a blue part of St. Pete. Now, she's running in a reshaped District 14 that includes South Tampa, a red-leaning part of the city, and Southeast Hillsborough, including Plant City. They're saying that the new district leans Republican, one of the most competitive designations. All right, so it's competitive. Let's see what happens. If she's so good, let's see how it goes. Democrats already had slim chances of defeating GOP Representative Ana Paulina Luna in Congressional District 13. The new map makes unseating the two-term incumbent a slightly heavier lift. The district is largely in Pinellas, but shifted north to encompass part of both of coastal Pasco. It would have gone for Trump by about 13 points, a one-point increase from the old district. So you're saying not a whole lot's changing there. Okay. There's some other races that they're talking about. Laurel Lee in District 15, they're saying has the safest seat in Tampa. Some other ones we'll get to in just a few minutes. But first, let's go to the phones. 866-588-8303 is the phone number. Here's Joseph. Joseph's in Central Florida right now. Joseph, where exactly in Central Florida are you, by the way?
14: Hey, but I'm actually in Mount Dora.
8: Mount Dora. Okay. We love Mount Dora. Yeah. All right. What's on your mind today?
14: It's amazing. Historic little area.
8: Yep.
14: I was just really interested in that whole Face of the Nation interview and just the whole optimism thing for the future.
8: Yeah.
14: I really do wonder, outside of Gallup polls, where else are they getting that information?
8: You mean where they feel the optimism as far as the future of the nation?
14: Yeah, because, I mean, Gallup polls has it at 59%. Of Americans are optimistic about the future within the next 5 years. Mm-hmm. And that is the lowest it's been in 20 years.
8: So what is that? Joseph, have you ever asked yourself, what is one person's optimism as opposed to another? Like, how old are you, if you don't mind me asking?
14: Oh, not at all, brother. I'm 38.
8: What makes you optimistic about the future? Or are you?
14: I am cautiously optimistic.
8: So what would be, to you, as someone who's cautiously optimistic, what is your idea of optimism? In other words, where do you want us to be? Like, if 5 years from now, what would you look back on and say, wow, that was incredible. Look at where we are. And I never thought we would be here. What is where we are to be here look like? What is it?
14: I would think it would be schools incorporating grades into what they're teaching, like in high school. Like back in the day, you know, used to have all these trade shops. I mean, AI is going to be taking over so many, well, quote unquote, white collar jobs.
8: Yeah.
14: Like, I have two boys. I'm like, HVAC in Florida, especially, that's going to be a huge trade.
8: Going to crush it. Crush it. Absolutely crush it. You bet.
14: Yeah, absolutely. I mean, we do all ourselves. We have our own house and we have everything that we need. But my hope and view for the future is more trades like that happen, but also just continuing to get the right people into government positions.
8: Right.
14: You know, who genuinely care about this country and not just enriching themselves or creating inflationary issues.
8: Right. So, Joseph, do you see how interesting the proposition of being optimistic about the future is when you actually dig into what that means to a person? Because to me, mm-hmm. the first things you started with, I would never have imagined you saying or anybody else. Like, it was very thoughtful, thought-provoking, and interesting that that's your perspective of what makes you optimistic, what you would like to see in the future. Because I don't think a lot of people mm-hmm. think that. So it makes my point, which is, when you think about optimism and somebody brings up, you know, I'm not very optimistic about the country right now, you have to ask, what to you would make you optimistic? What does that mean 5 years from now? What does that look like? Does that look like, for example, if this poll was taken, I don't know, on the streets of New York City and they tried their best to have an even split of Republicans versus Democrats or whatever, how many of those people think optimistic means Trump's not in office anymore? Like, how much of that is like their focus? Like, they look at it like they're mm-hmm. so hyper focused on him. Do you see, like, for different people, an optimistic future is different. Some people, it could be, look, I need to make more money. For some people, it could be politically, I don't want to fight like this anymore. For some people, it could be like, I want Democrats to run this joint. Do you see? So that part mm-hmm. of it, it's so generic for me, the optimistic part. And when somebody says, like, when you say it's the lowest in the history of polling, I need more. I just need more. And I think the thing to me is, are we still a nation under God, indivisible, with liberty and justice for all? I mean, I hate to put it that way, but I'm serious. Like, are we still going to be here 5 years from now as a nation that loves its founding, that will continue to be foundational in all of it, understanding that the Constitution is the supreme law of the land, and that's what we're following, and that we all could possibly agree to that, and we would still be in that place 5 years from now? See, so I think there's a whole lot of different ways you could spin this. All right, so
14: absolutely, and I love that. Yeah. The one nation under God and everything, like, the Constitution is the supreme law for
8: yeah.
14: a reason.
8: So, you know, to me, that's the way I look at it. Joseph, great to hear from you, my friend. Thanks so much for listening there in Central Florida. I think he was watching on IG, on Instagram, as the kids like to say. All right, cool. Well, if you're watching on IG or you're listening on radio across the state of Florida, we'd love to hear from you as well. 866-588-8303. You can always, especially if you disagree, we'd love to hear from you. All you Democrats out there who are just like, I got to call this guy. Call. Love to hear from you. All right, what else do we have going on here? Coming up, top of the news from the Florida's Voice newsroom. And also, we'll get the latest coming out of the White House. A lot of things are moving fast with Iran. So we'll get to some of the latest spin. Obviously, with UF, Florida's teachers unions. That's not it. Wait, where is the... here it is. The Wall Street Journal had a piece today. Reports of woke's death are exaggerated. Wait, what? Excuse me? And it has to do with the University of Florida. No. Yeah. Yeah, wait till you hear this coming up. My name is Drew Steele. It's Florida's Voice.
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21: Fox News, I'm Ted Linder. Texas Attorney General Ken Paxton, recently endorsed by President Trump, has defeated his GOP primary opponent and incumbent Senator John Cornyn in a Senate runoff on Tuesday night.
22: And then there's one person who I think you might know. President Donald J. Trump.
21: Paxton speaking there on Tuesday night, Cornyn conceding the race. Paxton will run against Democrat James Tallarico in November. And President Trump said to meet with his cabinet Wednesday with the war with Iran, expected to be a major topic. Fox's Ashley Webster with more.
23: U.S. Central Command saying that they launched these so-called defensive strikes to protect U.S. troops from Iranian forces. Later in the day, CENTCOM gave out a statement with more explanation, saying, quote, targets included missile launch sites and Iranian boats that were attempting to emplace mines.
21: Negotiations continue. 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
2: Scattered showers and storms will gradually end inland as we go through the night tonight. Partly cloudy, otherwise warm and muggy. A 7 on the WOKV weather meter with temperatures in the 70s. Partly cloudy Wednesday. Scattered afternoon showers and thunderstorms develop. Some of them will make it all the way to the beaches with highs near 90. From the First Alert Weather Center, I'm Action News Jax, Chief Meteorologist Mike Burrish for 104.5 WOKV.
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1: Now. Last time today, we've got Michelle Vesarina, who's joining us, senior reporter. Find out what they're working on in the Florida's Voice newsroom. What's up?
3: Hey, Drew.
1: Hey.
3: Florida legislators back Byron Donalds for governor in record numbers. The White House targets blue state Medicaid scams, and critical new hurricane preparedness tips are released ahead of June 1st. Those stories in a moment, but first, topping the news right now. Momentum continues to grow for Congressman Byron Donalds in his bid for Florida governor. State Representative Danny Alvarez officially endorsed Donalds Tuesday, citing his America First record and commitment to freedom and families. With Alvarez's backing, the Donalds campaign announces it has now secured the formal endorsement of more than 75% of all Republican members in the Florida House. Donalds is running to succeed term-limited Governor Ron DeSantis. He recently led both primary and general election polling, and he boasts the endorsement of President Trump, Elon Musk, and a majority of Florida sheriffs. The Trump administration is engaged in a full-scale war on waste and criminal abuse and federal spending. The White House Task Force to Eliminate Fraud reported expanded enforcement actions, blocking $60 million in false student loan applications and uncovering $6.3 billion in suspected government contracts. Enforcement has heavily targeted welfare fraud ring operators in California and Minnesota, including a recent healthcare takedown marking the largest autism fraud case ever prosecuted in Minnesota history. Officials say this is only the beginning of a broader fiscal accountability cleanup. And in South Florida, CFO Blaise Ingolia and Emergency Management Chief Kevin Guthrie warned Broward County residents at a press conference that late preparation costs lives. Officials warned residents not to stay complacent just because no hurricanes impacted the region last year. Guthrie outlined a five-step ready, set, go strategy, highlighting that evacuation should involve traveling tens of miles out of storm tiers to secure buildings rather than attempting 12-hour highway exoduses to out-of-state destinations. Broward emergency portals are advising residents to pre-register special medical needs clients today to secure door-to-door transportation services before storms make landfall. And that is all for now. Head over to flvoicenews.com for more stories like these. I'm senior reporter Michelle Vesarina for Florida's Voice. Drew, back over to you.
1: All right. We appreciate it there, Michelle, in the Florida's Voice newsroom. Anytime you want to check out the stories they're working on, flvoicenews.com, that's the website. All right, coming up in a couple of more minutes, I have to play video from The View. The View that Disney, ABC, tells the FCC chairman, Brendan Carr, is a news program. it's not a news program. But they make news mostly by saying stupid stuff. My words. But anyway, we'll play some of the things that are newsworthy by the ladies of The View coming up in just a couple of more minutes, including defamation suit incoming. Wait, what? Yeah, it appears as if maybe Whoopi Goldberg said something that if certain people would like to make a case out of, I don't know. Some people said that to me. I'm not really sure. All right, but in the meantime, let's do this. Let's move on. A couple of things that are going on here in the state of Florida. Always great to have a visit from the former Speaker of the Florida House and gubernatorial candidate Paul Renner is joining us here on Florida's Voice. We're not going to talk about The View. I don't know that we've ever gotten together to talk about The View, but it certainly isn't going to be today. How are you, my friend?
4: And we've certainly never gotten together to watch The View together. So nor do I watch it, nor I'm sure do you.
1: Yes. And thank you for never asking me if we were going to get together to hang out to watch The View. That would be really weird, by the way, just putting that out there. So one of the things, little inside Drew Steele baseball, for those that don't know, my family homeschools. And this weekend traditionally has been for us, every single year has been the FPEA homeschool convention in Orlando. We never miss it. We unfortunately did miss it this year, but we always go. It's an important resource for homeschool families. Obviously, not just to find out more about what is going on with homeschooling, but also what's going on with the homeschool community, with products and services, and then also graduations, which are very cool. But you get to really see and hear from families and some of what they truly do care about right now, outside of what has been a traditional public school system, and the things that you talk about and you see. And I know that you obviously are aware of FPEA and some of what they have done. And also, you know, the talk of our rights. Because believe me, if you're a homeschool family, you're always looking over your shoulder, unfortunately, for a benevolent government that may not want you to do that, that wants to take that right away, among other things. And so people have talked about constitutional amendments for parents. And I know that's something that you're bringing up as well, right?
4: Right. Yes, we proposed it, borrowing from the Parental Rights Foundation that has a federal constitutional amendment they've been proposing since 2012. And so it's unfortunate, but not surprising that the federal government can't get out of its way to put that on the into the U.S. Constitution and send it out to the states for ratification. So rather than wait, let's do it here in Florida. You know, we've had a number of parental rights victories over the years when I was in the legislature and when I was speaker. But there's been some bills that haven't passed. And frankly, there's a real concern, legitimate concern among both traditional homeschoolers that don't take a dollar of government money and those that take the PEP program, which allows for that universal school choice scholarship, that eventually the government's going to come in and say, we want it this way or that way. You've got to teach this topic or you can't receive funds. You can't teach your kids at homeschool. And we see this in other states where they're starting to try to undermine the right to homeschool, which is why we need a state constitutional amendment.
1: Yeah, because that's how they do it. If in other states I've noticed and people have told me, you know, if they lose the battle with unions and the like over homeschooling, and from a state level, if they feel like there are homeschool families and it begins to grow, they try to do something from, like you described, from the top down, that would make it so that maybe your money is conditional, maybe something is conditional in another way. They try to circumvent, not overtly, but covertly in a lot of ways. And so what does, getting back to the Florida Parental Rights Constitutional Amendment, can you talk a little bit about what it describes? Like, what are we looking at in what you have proposed?
4: Well, it goes well beyond homeschooling. So it simply says that the parent has the right to raise, educate, and care for their child. And that right is a fundamental right, which is a term of art in legal circles and among constitutional lawyers to say that it's a right that cannot be infringed without a major hurdle being shown by the state, you know, issues of abuse and so forth, that type of thing. And so, you know, that's what we're really talking about here.
1: Yeah. And I noticed that oftentimes we have this discussion about school choice or even homeschooling. And it's just amazing to me, sir, how there are people who believe that they know more about your child than you do when it comes to education.
4: Well, that's where we are. So the left, you know, is turning people out of the schools of education and other schools that basically say, look, you're the one that's enlightened now that you've received all this wisdom from us, and parents don't know what they're talking about. You know better than the parent on every topic you can imagine, their health care, their mental health, their education, what they should learn, not learn. And so basically parents find themselves in a situation where they may teach them one thing at home, their kids one thing at home, and then they go to school and they learn something entirely different, which is why a lot of people have gone to homeschooling. But this plays out throughout society. And so having a parental rights constitutional amendment, I believe, is necessary, even in the free state of Florida, because we never know how things may turn on one bad election or just a bad leadership that sees things differently. And so we've been able to protect our homeschoolers and protect parents throughout my time in the legislature, but you never know what's around the corner. It's important that we enshrine it forever in our Constitution.
1: I love it. Well, I love that whole thing. A couple of other things that I'm hearing about have to do with some straw polls that are out there. I know you're very pleased with this, and this was happening during the FPEA, the Florida Parent Educators Association conference there in Orlando. How did that go?
4: Well, about 2,400 people voting is what we're told. And out of that, we won 79% or 78.9% to be exact of that vote. So overwhelmingly over our other opponents who were in, you know, single digits or low double digits. And I think it's just evidence that,

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1: Voters care about, and voters are resonating with someone who is a no-nonsense leader who's got great receipts for proving that I can get it done when others fail to do so. And we'll continue to campaign hard. We'll continue to see that great, phenomenal response at the grassroots level. And hopefully, God willing, we're going to win on August 18th.
2: All right, sir. Well, great to see you. All the best. God bless. And let's remind each other constantly that we're not going to get together to watch The View. It's just not going to. We may get together one day, but it
1: won't. No. We won't waste our time on The View, that's for sure.
2: No, it won't be that.
1: Have a great day.
2: All right. God bless. We'll see you soon. That is the former Speaker of the Florida House, Paul Renner, and gubernatorial candidate joining us here on Florida's Voice. Yeah. The View. Here's Joy Behar and Whoopi Goldberg and the others all talking about the nonsense of Giants quarterback Jackson Dart, who introduced the President of the United States in New York, and how he's not allowed to do that, you know, because he's got to be against Trump because they say so. Sorry, we don't follow your rules. And then there was this big brouhaha, which, of course, leftists always make. Here's the comments that they made about the Giants quarterback introducing the president at a rally in New York.
3: I don't know what all that was. but some people were not happy with Dart's open political endorsement. I mean,
2: it wasn't an open political endorsement. He was asked by the president to introduce him, and it was an honor to do it. That's all it was.
3: Isn't he entitled to his...
4: It's America.
2: Yeah.
3: I mean, he's entitled to his thing.
5: For somebody to back a guy like Trump, whose history in discrimination and racism goes back to housing discrimination.
6: In the 70s,
5: DEI attacks, and posting pictures of the Obamas as apes. When he's on a team that's 55% to 60%, the NFL, mm-hmm. is that many people, that much percentage of black people.
3: Yeah, huh?
5: Black. That is just the definition of stupidity and racist, in my opinion.
2: Thanks to MRC and Newsbusters for that clip. So there's Joy Behar, who saying that the quarterback, Jackson Dart, introducing the president. And again, let's put this in perspective. You're 23 years old. Not too long ago, you're hanging out in Utah. Nobody thinking ever in your life that you might possibly have the honor of introducing a president of the United States, no matter which party it is, to a stage anywhere. You get that, you do it, and because Joy Behar says he's racist and you can't do that, and also she went on to say that maybe he needs extra padding because his teammates are going to go try and injure him. That might be a problem to say things like that. Now, I know there are some people talking about defamation suits. No, I mean, this is hard news. We know that because Disney has declared that The View is a news program. Sorry. Seriously, they have. And you can tell that that's hard news. Hard to watch. Anyway, we do so you don't have to.
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11: I play baseball because I love the game, but it's cool to know that if I do what I love, I'll get a little bit of money out of it.
12: Carter Cancellieri is attending eighth grade a second time by choice.
13: It's given him an extra year to work on both his academic skills and his athletic skills.
12: 15-year-old Carter is part of a growing trend of young athletes reclassing.
14: What? Dee, have you heard about this? The trend of students reclassing.
15: Never.
14: Okay. So this is about an eighth grade redshirting trend that is now on the rise across the country. Listen.
16: It's for students that are currently in eighth grade and they get an additional year of middle school to delay their start of high school.
14: They get an additional year of high school, so they get left back. An additional year of high school.
15: So, middle school.
14: Yeah. But well, what happens is they're in eighth grade and they redshirt. And then they get to be, they stay an extra year so that they can tone up and get ready as someone who's in a particular sport. So they can hone their skill so that they can try to get some of that NIL money.
15: Ah, yeah. Never heard of this.
16: Once you start high school, you have a 4-year clock. Academically and athletically.
12: Michael Hatcher started the Elite Performance Academy at a public middle school in Orange County, California.
14: Of course he did.
16: Kids can come in person and have access to two separate classes. One is a speed and agility class and also a strength and power class.
14: How do we feel about this? Now, first of all, these are people that are starting these classes, these courses to have the students build up, bulk up speed and agility. But if you go back to the beginning of this story from Fox News, listen to this.
17: A growing number of middle school athletes are tapping into the red shirt trend in delaying their start to high school. Our senior now.
14: Okay. They're delaying their start because once they get into high school, the clock starts on how long they can stay in high school before getting into the NIL money. So if they redshirt in eighth grade, then it gives them extra time to bulk up and get ready for what will be the next couple of years, you know, the next 4 years of high school with the goal of being an athlete that could tap into the NIL money. How do you feel about that, Dee? First thoughts.
15: My first thought is this is kind of cool.
14: Okay.
15: My second thought is, does it give advantage to certain kids in the sports for the future than others?
14: Well, you're repeating eighth grade because you want to delay the start of high school.
15: So it's not 8.5 grade. It's eighth grade all over again?
14: Yes.
15: Or are you taking high school courses?
14: No, you're technically a freshman, but you are being left back so that you can delay your start so you could redshirt and get an extra year of eligibility in high school. Do you see?
15: Why can't you just get the extra year in eighth grade?
14: But this gives you an extra year. This is the point. It's like,
15: I guess I'm not a fan.
14: No, okay, there you go. It's confusing on the surface. But here, so they're being left back specifically to get an extra year of middle school so that they could redshirt to get an extra year of eligibility in high school to get bigger and stronger and faster, which boosts their chances at elite high school spots and college scholarships and huge NIL deals. So if you're like, wow, it sounds to me like NIL has kind of ruined a lot of things in this world, or at least the money that's out there in a lot of different ways in sports is kind of messing things up. I don't know. You might be right.
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22: Primary night in Texas. I'm Ted Lindner, Fox News. Incumbent Texas Senator John Cornyn has lost the Republican nomination to Texas Attorney General Ken Paxton, who received President Trump's coveted endorsement. Speaking to supporters Tuesday night, the senator says he's failed to secure a sixth term.
23: I've always supported the Republican ticket.
2: and I intend to do so again in this general election.
22: Cornyn conceding the race after Paxton won over 60% of the vote. Attorney General Paxton thanking his supporters, not the least of whom happens to be the leader of the free world.
3: And then there's one person who I think you might know. President Donald J. Trump.
22: Attorney General Paxton will now face Democrat nominee, State Representative and Seminarian James Tallarico. A massive chemical tank holding nearly a million gallons of a corrosive liquid imploded and collapsed Tuesday at a Washington paper mill, killing at least one worker and leaving nine others unaccounted for. Nine other people injured in the spill. Emergency responders still working on recovery efforts at the Nippon DynaWave Packaging Company in Longview, where the site is said to still not be stable. And the Justice Department suing the University of California over anti-Semitism. Fox's Tom Graham explains.
4: The DOJ's Civil Rights Division alleges UCLA failed to prevent the anti-Semitic targeting of Jewish students on campus following the October 7, 2023 Hamas attacks in Israel. The lawsuit claims pro-Palestinian protesters were allowed to set up encampments and take control of the school's main quad for several days in 2024. The suit goes on to say Jewish and Israeli students were blocked from classrooms and other buildings, and some were beaten. UCLA has not immediately responded to the accusations. Tom Graham, Fox News.
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1: Scattered showers and storms will gradually end inland as we go through the night tonight. Partly cloudy, otherwise warm and muggy. A 7 on the WOKV weather meter with temperatures in the 70s. Partly cloudy Wednesday. Scattered afternoon showers and thunderstorms develop. Some of them will make it all the way to the beaches with highs near 90. From the First Alert Weather Center, I'm ActionNews Jax, Chief Meteorologist Mike Burrish for 104.5 WOKV.
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12: 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Glad you're joining us today on Florida's Voice. My name is Drew Steele. Big D over there on the other side of the glass. You got Nina in the Breaking Newsroom. And you hanging out with us at FL Voice News on YouTube, Rumble, X, Facebook, and Instagram. 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And it's on great radio stations across the country, and we're very excited about some of our latest affiliates, WDBO in Orlando, WHIO in Dayton, Ohio, and others. We're very excited about being on with them. And getting a chance to break news and talk about the news of the day on Saturdays. So, yes, we've got the program that is out there on Saturdays, 4 to 6 p.m. So, absolutely looking forward to the next time. We will hopefully see you there. All right, coming up, the President of the United States, who a little earlier today was talking about that there was going to be a cabinet meeting at Camp David. Well, it looks like that has changed. So the president has canceled this Camp David trip. It's rare that he would be at Camp David. Instead, he's going to convene the entire cabinet at the White House. And he said, based on the possible bad weather conditions tomorrow, we're having the cabinet meeting at the White House, and we'll be postponing the cabinet trip to Camp David. Thank you for your attention to this matter, President Donald J. Trump. So more on some other things that are going on with the president, including the latest on Iran. We'll be talking about that coming up in just a bit. And also, yes, there is more out of the drama that has become the University of Florida. Now, I know you hate to put drama and the University of Florida in the same sentence, especially when it doesn't have to do with like football or anything like that. No. Why is it so hard to rid universities of DEI, even in crimson states like Alabama and Florida? That was in today's Washington Post, but the Wall Street Journal. As the headline reads, reports of woke's death are exaggerated. The University of Florida considers another DEI devotee for its president. Whoa. Now, the people that wrote the article, it sounds as if they're pretty excited about the idea that DEI is not dead. But we'll get to that coming up in just a bit. But in the meantime, let's do this. A lot changing in Lee County. A lot of things that are going on. A lot of great things that are going on in Lee County. Lee County schools are doing very well. We'll find out more what's happening there with Jada Langford Fleming. She's a Lee County School Board member. It's been a while since I've seen Jada, and there she is, and here I am. How are you? It's good to see you.
13: I'm great, Drew. How are you?
12: I'm fantastic, and I'm busy like you're busy, but boy, it seems like it's been a while, huh? What is it, 4 years now that you've been there? So for those that don't know and maybe want to find out more about you, and you know, we've talked about this before, years ago, but how you got involved in wanting to be there with the Lee County School Board?
13: Well, Drew, thank you so much for having me on. You know, I was a teacher for 20 years. I think most of the people around here know that, but maybe not the viewers listening. First and foremost, I'm a Christian. I come from a faith-based family. I'm a mom. I'm a wife. I'm a conservative Republican. 20 years as a veteran teacher, also business owner and athletic coach. So, you know, our school system was in complete disarray. I showed up at a board meeting whenever we had a poster going around our hallways that allowed boys and girls bathrooms. I had a group of parents that asked me to come and speak, and I was able to get my 60 seconds in, and it was, you know, it was kind of all uphill from that. I had a contentious first campaign, but all well worth it. You know, our school system was in complete disarray, calamity, chaos, unprofessional board meetings, and I did what I was taught to do. And if, you know, if you don't like something or you see a problem, don't complain, but get in the game.
0: Yeah. And by the way, a little inside Drew Steele baseball for those listening across the state of Florida. I was around for that. I know exactly what Jade is talking about. It was chaotic. It was crazy. And so how are things going now? How do you think after the 4 years, how are things going?
13: You know, right now we were able to, after the second election during my term, we were able to now have five strong conservative board members, and we've gotten a lot of great work done right out of the gate. Even in the midst of having hurricanes, which was right after I was elected, we had to deal with Hurricane Ian, which set us back a little bit because, you know, we've got to get schools open. But right out of the gate, we put in a Guardian program, which was something I campaigned about. Which is an extra layer of safety because children cannot learn if they're in an unsafe environment. And that is my number one priority. Along with that, we've also passed a book banning. I don't know if you remember that awful book situation that we had. Books that were incredibly inappropriate for children. Actually, Lee County paved the way for many other districts to really kind of piggyback on our policy. It was so tight. So that's been something I'm very proud of. And then reining in spending, which has been one of the hot topics of today's news.
0: Yeah, I know. I've been following a little bit about what's been happening there. And, you know, the importance of all the things you mentioned, you know, obviously the books and how it isn't something that people in other areas across the state that are listening right now don't recognize as well, that there are certain people who want to have certain books in libraries, in schools, in the most inappropriate places, the most inappropriate books, as a matter of fact, and will fight like anything to make sure that they are there and then come up with this nonsense about the book being banned. The book's not banned. It could be moved. It could be someplace else. A banned book to me means you can't ever get it. It's gone completely, full stop. That's not the case. And they make up these ridiculous stories. And I'm sure there are people that are familiar with stories like that in municipalities and districts where they live right now. And fiscal responsibility. Look, there are times when people have gotten away in certain districts with spending out of control, with no bid contracts, with a lot of the things that we've talked about in the past. And, you know, there has to be bold leadership in order to come in and say, we got to rein that in. It just has to be done.
13: I couldn't agree more with the leadership of our amazing superintendent here that's now an elected superintendent. Thank you, Lee County, Dr. Denise Carlin and her staff. You know, we've done a great job at reining in that spending, but there's still a lot more to do, which is something that I'm going to really focus on in my second term if I'm blessed enough to be able to be elected and serve the families and children of Lee County. But, you know, some of the other things that you're talking about, it's incredibly important to talk about a little bit about school choice because that's also a hot topic. And you turn on news stations every day, I'm hearing more and more about school choice and families should have a choice. And I back school choice. But at the same time, I also believe I'm a very competitive person. So with school choice, that means we as a district need to raise our own bar and we need to start being everyone's first choice. We need to get back in the game and to be an option for families for far too long. Families have left the public school system. And let's be honest, when we're talking about fiscal responsibility, if we want to raise salaries for teachers, if we want to create safer environments, if we want to improve our school buildings, we've got to have the tax dollars to do so, which means we've got to have the students in our buildings to do so because wherever the student goes, Thank you to Governor DeSantis. That is where the money goes.
0: Yeah. Well, I'll tell you this before we go. First of all, I love that you said that. I think it's important that people understand that school choice also means that your choice may be the public school system. So why not compete and be number one and be everybody's number one choice? Because what you're doing in the district is better than what they could get, they believe and feel with proof in any other option that would be out there. And that should be the goal. That just seems natural. So I'm so happy that you said that. And by the way, for those that don't know about the race and how it's going, and maybe they want to find out more about it, where can they go?
13: They can go to my website at vojada.com. I'm running against an incredibly liberal Democrat. Oh. And we all know that the Democrats are going to be putting a lot of money and time behind the people that they're backing, because sure. They're mad. They're mad that things have gone the right way. And she wants to undo all of the policies that we put in place and even worse. So it's incredibly important. I run the countywide race. I'm the District 6. So that means I'm on everyone's ballot. And I just hope that Lee County is, I hope that I can serve this county at least one more term.
0: Okay. Sounds good. All right. Well, listen, it was great to see you again. It's been a while, but all the best. God bless. And hopefully we'll see you soon. Okay.
13: Thank you, Drew. Thanks for having me on. God bless.
0: Appreciate you. All right, that's Jada Langford Fleming, a Lee County School Board member, joining us here on Florida's Voice. Great point. She made a great point, and I just can't let that go without mentioning it again. Yeah, school choice, meaning that your choice may be a public school system, and so you want that system to be the number one choice by exceeding expectations and doing the best you possibly can do. Where people will go, hey, yeah, my choice is right there. Boom. Excellent point. All right. What else do we have going on? So a couple of other stories. We mentioned that the president is preparing to convene the entire cabinet at Camp David, but he has said, all right, we're going to the White House now. So the entire cabinet will be there instead. So that has taken place. Also, something that we mentioned earlier today was a little bit about some of the talk about the latest with Iran. And earlier today, CENTCOM was saying, look, there are reports out there that the Navy resumed forcefully escorting ships through the straits. It's not happening. The peace talks are continuing. Ceasefire is still in place. I think Fox... Peter Ducey was talking about that earlier today.
2: Bill, good afternoon. As President Trump preps this rare private meeting with his cabinet at Camp David tomorrow.
0: Which, by the way, has changed now since this report, but go on.
2: Secretary of State is on a plane and summarizing the latest on negotiations with Iran with this.
3: The straits have to be open. They're going to be open right the other. So they need to be open. What's happening there is unlawful. It's illegal. It's unsustainable for the world. It's unacceptable.
2: So the Strait of Hormuz, one big piece. The other one, via President Trump, the enriched uranium, nuclear dust, will either be immediately turned over to the United States to be brought home and destroyed, or preferably in conjunction and coordination with the Islamic Republic of Iran, destroyed in place or at another acceptable location with the Atomic Energy Commission or its equivalent being witness to this process and event.
0: I love that. We're not messing around with the dust, with the nuclear dust, with the enriched uranium. We're not messing around with this. We want it. We want it destroyed. We want to see it before it goes anywhere. I don't know. Maybe so that we can trace it to find out its origins. And boy, it would really be bad if it traced back to the United States because of a Uranium One deal that Hillary Clinton made as Secretary of State to allow Rosatom, the Russian company, to be able to access 20% of our uranium here. And then all of a sudden that went to Iran. I'm not saying that that necessarily happened, but boy, if it did.
5: Every time I think about Trump, I get allergic.
0: I can see why.
2: Thank you for your attention to this matter.
0: So that got brought up a little earlier today. So once again, the talk of the Project Freedom has not resumed. U.S. forces are not currently escorting commercial vessels through the straits, according to CENTCOM. You have Camp David meeting not happening, postponed, but it's not being changed. The venue to the White House. So the entire cabinet is going to meet at the White House about the situation in Iran and a couple of other things that came up that we talked about earlier today. And this is one of those things where it's like, no.
4: On reportedly putting a price tag on peace. State media claiming the regime wants $24 billion in frozen funds released as part of any deal with the U.S.
0: Oh, okay. So Iran is like, yeah, we want $24 billion. Like, wait a second. Do you not understand the position you're in right now? Like, it's a really interesting position. It's one that you don't have a lot of juice. When it comes to your position, like, we are telling you, you need to open the straits, you need to get rid of the nuclear dust, the enriched uranium, you need to have an agreement that you are not going to try to create or have a nuclear weapon in the future. We got to stop with all of this nonsense. And oh, by the way, the Abraham Accords, it would be really nice if you'd come into this peace agreement with everybody in the region so that there's skin in the game. And let me just say that again, because as I talked about earlier, and I didn't get a chance to mention, Mehek Cook, who's been on this program before, she's fantastic. She's the senior national security and legal analyst at Daily Signal. That the president made mention that it would be really swell. My words, not his. Can you imagine the president going, hey, that's swell? I don't think he said that. I don't think he's ever said that. Do you think the president of the United States, Donald Trump, has ever used the word swell? Like, hey, that would be swell if you guys would do this.
11: He's got some better words than that.
0: Yeah, I'm thinking so. Trump termed the Abraham Accords, the idea that Iran, Saudi Arabia, UAE, everybody in the Middle East, every single nation in the Middle East, sovereign nation, would be part of the Abraham Accords, into an accountability trap. Gulf states like Saudi Arabia, Qatar, Turkey have never held Iran accountable is due to exposure. They share a neighborhood. They can't sanction, shame, or confront Iran while having zero security architecture binding them to the West or to each other. You get it? The Abraham Accords changed that math. Once Saudi Arabia, Qatar, Pakistan, Egypt, Turkey are signatories, they aren't just recognizing Israel. They're locking themselves into a collective security posture like they can take care of the region themselves. All of it. A breach of the Iran deal becomes their problem to call out, not just America's or Israel's. You can't sign a normalization framework and then look the other way when your new partner, Israel, is threatened by a nuclear Iran. The Accords create skin in the game. If Iran violates the deal, the Gulf states aren't just silent bystanders anymore. They're co-signatories of the broader peace architecture. The political cost of looking away just went from zero to enormous. Boom. I added the boom. She didn't say anything about boom. But that's the point. The president is thinking outside the box, let's just say. I'm not saying the president's playing chess. Like some people bring up, it's 3D, 4D chess. I don't know. It's just smart thinking. And it's also thinking into the future. You have what? Okay. Is that thinking into the future? Is that the noise that it makes? Is that what we're going to do every time we think about the future? Like, we're thinking about, there's going to be robots. Every time a robot shows up in my house, there's going to be this kind of a, all right. Yeah, no, let's hope not. But you have a president who's forward thinking, who's not going to be in office forever and wants peace and stability in the world. And is thinking, look, why can't we do this? This is a very unique way to change the dynamics. Now, there are people who have their own skin in the game who don't like the changing of the status quo. When you have other nations who thrive on chaos, who make money off of the fluctuation of oil, who have been doing things like this, but really don't have the physical, tangible skin in the game. It's really all about the markets. They don't make anything. They don't do anything. It's just they control the markets for whatever reason because it's historic. I'm thinking of London in particular and Lloyd's of London and the control that many have had there, that there are people whose skin in the game is about keeping everything the same and not changing it. And the president's like, no, we're not doing that. And this administration is trying to create a whole new world dynamic that would demand accountability and by default would bring peace to areas that no one thought it would be possible to bring it to. Because economics, because there is growth that will happen because of the Trump administration and the things that they're doing outside of, hey, can we just have a peace agreement? Like, you guys don't fire on you guys don't fire. No, it's deeper. Don't fire on anybody. And oh, by the way, collectively, we're all making money and we're all growing. That means something. So there's good stuff going on. All right, what else? Hit me. All right, this is not good. Promised I was going to talk. Yeah, I don't know if I want to talk about the UCF. Oof, it's not UCF, it's UF. Don't say that. I don't want to talk about UF right now. I'm going to wait until after the break because I wanted to bring this up first. I talked about it earlier. You've got, you have candidates around the country, Democrats, as it were, who are bringing out the same ridiculousness as far as messaging. Not, hey, this is exactly what we're going to do to make things better. The tangible, oh, that makes sense. I see what you're trying to get at. No, it's these big millionaires and billionaires, like what Bernie does. You got Senate candidate Graham Platner in Maine. Some might say radical. Here he's rallying and railing against CEOs. And I just want you to listen to this because it's one of those things where once you hear it, you understand it. Listen for the specifics as to how you're going to do what he is describing right now as a radical leftist Nazi tattoo wearing human being.
14: I believe that in our country, the voices of working people are far more important than the voices of those who merely have money. I believe that we should not be settling for scraps that they throw to us from the table where they are dining with the Epstein class.
0: Ooh, and the crowd cheers. Where's the policy? What are you talking about? Oh, so it's just class hatred. That's all you're doing right now. Let's pin one group against another group. No answers as to what you would specifically do, but let's throw the vitriol out there. And there's the crowd. Now, I'm only playing that because if it sounds familiar, of course, you get it from Bernie, who for years and years and years, and this is a special clip from Stephen Miller, who had this on his X account, of Bernie Sanders, who year after year after year kept saying,
15: country of ours is moving very rapidly in the direction of oligarchy.
0: That's 1993.
15: United States of America today is increasingly becoming an oligarchy.
0: That's 1994.
15: More and more moving toward an oligarchy.
0: That's not 1995.
15: We are moving in the direction of oligarchy.
0: That's in 2007.
15: We will move even more rapidly in the direction of an oligarchy.
0: And that's in 2012.
15: This great country is evolving into an oligarchy.
0: I could do this all day long. It goes a year after year after year. It's just Bernie repeating the same thing over and over again.
16: Got to get it from the millionaires and billionaires.
0: Okay, what's your plan? We're just going to take the money. Oh, no, that's it. We just take the money. Oh, okay. That fixes everything. 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
20: News. I'm Sue Guzman. Texas Attorney General Ken Paxton, recently endorsed by President Trump, has defeated GOP primary opponent and incumbent Senator John Cornyn in a Senate runoff Tuesday. He took aim at progressive Democrat James Tallarico, who he will face in November.
21: James Tallarico is a threat to everything we hold dear in this state and in this country.
20: Paxton won with more than 60% of the vote. Anti-ICE protests with prominent state Democrats continuing outside an ICE facility in Newark, New Jersey. Fox's Alexis McAdams.
22: Senator Andy Kim, Congressman Rob Menendez, and Governor Mikey Sherrill say detainees are on a hunger strike over the conditions inside. But DHS says the illegal migrants are eating three meals a day, have clean water, and medical care.
20: One person dead, nine others missing in a chemical tank implosion at a mill in Longview, Washington. 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
1: Scattered showers and storms will gradually end inland as we go through the night tonight. Partly cloudy, otherwise warm and muggy. A 7 on the WOKV weather meter with temperatures in the 70s. Partly cloudy Wednesday. Scattered afternoon showers and thunderstorms develop. Some of them will make it all the way to the beaches with highs near 90. From the First Alert Weather Center, I'm Action News Jax, Chief Meteorologist Mike Burrish for 104.5 WOKV.
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0: 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Anytime you want to call, you can do that right now if you would like. Well, don't do it right now because it's time for the top five audio clips of the day. It's my top five.
10: This is Drew's top five. Number five.
2: It's terrible.
3: You'd have to have a beating heart to cry.
2: Joy. It's terrible.
4: And what did he say he was doing? He said he was watching the war.
3: He had the war in Iran, and he clearly needed to tweet, so things
4: he
3: were busy.
4: He played golf when the war in Iran's been going on. He's been playing golf. That didn't stop him. Give me a break.
5: Well, maybe he should have done something with the ballroom. I mean, he wants a ballroom. I mean, he's a big deal, right?
3: He should do something. They did request a wedding at the White House, and that was turned down.
6: A source told People Magazine that
5: if you had
6: they
5: built
6: wanted
5: the
6: to get
5: ballroom,
6: married,
5: they could have gotten married there.
0: What? So, D, just to get this straight, the ladies of the... Okay, I'm sorry.
7: Please do not use gendered language to address everyone.
0: Sorry. The people there on The View were complaining that Trump didn't show up or can't go to or couldn't go to his son's wedding. Okay? And he was saying he would love to, but called everybody back to D.C. over the weekend. Big news with Iran. Obviously, the deal that we have been talking about the past couple of days came to fruition, at least 90% of it being done. So there was work to be had, and it was about Iran. And Whoopi said that she's like, well, why don't you have it in the ballroom? Like, you know, the one that's not even built yet. Like, there is no ballroom. So why would you bring up the ball? Why didn't you just build the ballroom? Because your lefty friends won't allow it to be built. Otherwise, well, it still wouldn't have been done in time. But the point is she's like, you could have had it in your ballroom. No, you couldn't have it in the ballroom because we've been trying to get the ballroom done and you keep holding it back. So what are you talking about?
10: Number four.
8: No, I think it's abject nonsense. I think that's what somebody says when they don't want to see their taxes go up. There's absolutely no question that if we target the wealth where it has been hoarded, frankly, for decades at this point, and we pull it back into our system and put it into social programs like healthcare, like childcare, like paying teachers what they are worth, we will absolutely improve the lives of working Americans.
0: Boy, doesn't that sound good? It sounds fantastic. That's Graham Plattner, who is the Nazi tattoo-wearing dude, the main Senate candidate, sitting there with Senator Bernie Sanders, who's like, this is my protege. Anyway, talking about the millionaires and the billionaires, and Bezos, who is like, billionaire tax hikes aren't going to help Americans. You got to get rid of the waste, fraud, and abuse is what he was talking about, because there's too much fraud out there. There's too much waste. You're not even talking about that. And Graham Plattner's like, no, he's totally wrong, because we need to get more money from them because we can fund all of these things. Here's the problem. Nobody trusts you because you're not even talking about getting rid of the fraud. The minute somebody talks about getting rid of fraud, all of a sudden it's like...
11: And I'm a knucklehead at times.
0: You got people in Minnesota that are like, no, don't keep your hands off my fraud. You know, that kind of thing. It's like, that's the point. And they don't get it because, well, you know, they're just leftists and they want to take your money and then they don't want to talk about where the money's going. It's like, no, it's going to teachers. Hey, can I see the receipts? Hey, did you see the basketball game last night?
10: Number three.
13: Also very important, what I'm going to go over right now, conduct a home inventory with photos and video of inside and outside of your house. I'm going to ask everyone to do this in two phases. One is when you go home today, right? I want you to take your phone and I want you to do a total and complete inventory of everything in your house. First, pictures. Start taking pictures of all the exterior of your home, every room, every nook and cranny.
0: So that's a little bit of the CFO of the great state of Florida, Blaze Ingolia, who, along with others today, was talking about getting ready for hurricane season, preparing for what is coming up, and among other things, getting your emergency kits together and all of these things that hopefully, as citizens of the state of Florida, we've gotten used to doing. But he also said he wants you to take your phone and do a total and complete inventory of everything inside, outside your house, every nook and cranny. So you have to have all of this documented before the storm. And he's saying, look, don't wait until a storm is brewing to document your property. Make sure you get all of this done beforehand. And, you know, he's not wrong about that. So good advice from the CFO of the state of Florida.
10: Number two.
2: Washington now, President Trump heading to Walter Reed National Military Medical Center this morning for what the White House calls a medical and dental checkup. It's his third visit in 13 months and puts a spotlight on the president's health ahead of his 80th birthday next month. NBC's chief White House correspondent Garrett Haake has more. Garrett, good morning.
9: Hey, Savannah, good morning. Look, the White House says this is just a routine doctor's visit for President Trump, but as he approaches that 80th birthday, his physical and mental health are under a growing spotlight.
0: Really? Huh. Well, that's an interesting way to start out a segment. As the president says, yeah, I'm going to Walter Reed, getting my annual, get my teeth checked, you know, that kind of thing. He's getting his annual physical, and there's got to be something wrong. This seems really strange. So that was the setup from NBC's Today. 91 seconds was spent, as our friend Curtis Hawk at MRC and Newsbusters said, warning that Trump's going into Walter Reed for a physical. Places a growing spotlight on the president's health ahead of his 80th birthday. Hey, did you have this glowing spotlight on the health and well-being of one president that we can think of that nobody seemed to want to talk about at all? That we had that
11: true international ever depression.
0: Yeah, that guy. You know, the perfect fitness. The
11: 150 million people have been killed since 2007.
0: Yeah, but that was fine. No problem there. He was a clean bill of health. Everything's good. Move along. It's a
10: number one.
14: Through our new citywide campaign, Fix the City, we will focus on the worst landlords in New York City. When necessary, we will take aggressive legal action to remove negligent owners and property managers. And for buildings that have suffered chronic neglect, we will work to transfer ownership to responsible stewards.
0: Whoa.
14: Stewards that include community land trusts, nonprofits, or even the tenants themselves.
0: Wow. So if you're wondering what communism sounds like,
10: Drew's top five.
0: There it is. That's the communist, socialist, Marxist mayor of the city of New York who he's doing it. The mayor, Mamdani, announcing plans to transfer ownership of property to NGOs from landlords that the government says are bad. Wow. So it's on full display. And as I've said many times about Zoran Mamdani, but, oh, okay, all right, yeah, I know.
15: His name is Zoran. He is a commie with a sickle in his hand. He came from a foreign land.
0: All right, stop further. The point is, don't think that Mamdani is not the future of the Democrat Party outside of New York City. Don't think it's hysterical that AOC might be a presidential candidate.
16: Gardening, food that comes out of dirt, like it's magic.
0: It's true. AOC, Mamdani, Tallarico, Abigail Spanberger, but especially Mamdani. These are the Democrats that are going to be pushed by the party and those that have taken over the party, the Democrat Socialists of America, that are going to push upon you, Mamdani and AOC and the like. And they have to win. In other words, they've already won. But what I'm talking about is their policies have to win. All the things that he's describing is straight up communism. That is straight up socialism, Marxism right there. Everything you just heard. But they've got to make it seem as if it's, well, it's the American way. I mean, it's not fair, right? I mean, if we do it the American way, we can get this done. I wasn't kidding when I said that. He has to succeed. In order for the party to move in the direction that it's moving, he and others who are straight up radicals have to give the appearance to the public that they are succeeding. It's a dangerous state. I mean, New York City is a dangerous city in and of itself and doesn't get a whole lot better with Mamdani's. But the point is, when you're thinking that way, it's a dangerous state of affairs is what I'm trying to say. All right, what else we got going on? All right, how about this, Justin? The dangerous state of affairs seems to be out of control judges who think that they run the country. Listen to this.
18: That state's plan to use a new congressional map has been blocked by a judge that could have helped Republicans pick up more House seats given the party.

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1: I don't know, but I do know this, which is a little bit of good news here. It's I didn't even get to the news yet. Okay, well, there's a little bit of good news out of the state of Florida, where we found out just a little while ago that when it comes to some of the challenges that have been here in the state, let me just get to that. Music for you while I'm typing here because I lost it on my screen. And just a little while ago, we found out that we won a very important appeal here in the state. So I want to get to that in just a second. Oh, there it is. Okay. Our congressional map has been officially upheld. Now you can do it. Thank you. It wasn't too long ago.
2: Florida Governor Ron DeSantis signing the state's new congressional map into law.
1: And even though Mark Elias and others were trying to stop us from doing it, you know, mess around and find out. Remember Hakeem Jeffries talking about that? Well, we didn't mess around. And now we found out. Florida's 26th congressional redistricting plan has been officially upheld. Another defeat for Mark Elias, Democrat lawyer. And the great attorney general of the state said, once again, we beat Mark Elias. Florida's new congressional district maps stand. So, yes, that is... love it. Other states are going to have to appeal to the Supreme Court, but we've got to continue to battle against the left that wants to change all of what we are trying to fix. Not the fixes in like the left does, but like repair the damage that was done by the left with the racial districts that were created. And yeah, you can't do that according to the Supreme Court and people with common sense. All right, so a couple of other things going on. I don't know if we have enough time to play any more clips. Oh. ICE has been causing a lot of, ICE has been, let me start again. Hold on a second. ICE, people are causing trouble against ICE. Anti-ICE protesters are outside Delaney Hall in New Jersey. And there's a lot that they're going through right now. That's what I was trying to say.
3: That's right.
1: Well, that's right. Thank you. Oh, my. Anti-ICE protesters outside Delaney Hall in Jersey facing off with ICE officers. It's, it's something we'll talk about more coming up. Putting a bow on the show next. Wow. Is it Monday?
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10: All right, D, I think I'm going to try to get not one, but two different stories in before we finish up the program today. Are you ready for two stories?
11: I'm ready.
10: You have no choice. Did you see the paraglider that got hit by a Cessna?
11: No.
10: Okay. Now, they didn't get hit, but the paraglider parachute thingy got hit. I've never seen anything like this. And they live to talk about it. Watch this. So there's the paraglider, and then listen to the plane. How does this happen? A Cessna plane hit the top of the parachute, the paraglider thing. Look at this. So there they are, moving along. All of a sudden, listen. Boom! And there they are, fighting for their life. Growing up, finally, the parachute and being able to, yeah. So the paraglider got hit by a plane. They're swinging around. She throws up the parachute and is able to parachute down. And here she is. And as you can see right at the very end there, you know, you got to take your legs out of this, like, I don't know. It's like a cocoon type thing. And then boom, there she is. And she hits the ground. And she's fine, but
11: I don't know if I've ever seen something closer of a call.
10: I don't know that I have either. I'm sure, well, the interwebs, because there's all kinds of crazy stuff.
11: Personally.
10: But I couldn't believe it when I saw it over the weekend. I was like, wow. And apparently she's fine, but yeah. The whole thing, and another thing that I learned about these paragliders is if you look, and if you're driving, I'll explain. If you look at when people are paragliding, do you see her legs? See how it's in like this kind of, it's like a zip-up cocoon. It keeps your legs, instead of your legs dangling, it makes them like, I guess, aerodynamic.
11: Right.
10: So you have to go inside of this kind of cocoon zip-up thing. And she had to get out of that before hitting the ground as well, while trying to figure out if the parachute's up, while paragliding down to who knows where, while figuring out what just happened. So all of that. And then one other piece that I wanted to play before we finish up the program today, and it's this. I don't know if you've been to Hooters. I don't know if it's been a while since you've been to Hooters. The CEO in Clearwater was talking about there's going to be some changes at a Hooters near you.
12: They had taken the Hooters girls uniforms, over-sexualized it, I call it. The shorts almost turned into thongs. And frankly, that was never the intent of the brand. This was created in 1983 as an escape or an oasis. You know, it's a beach community. It's a beach theme type of thing here in Clearwater. So that was very upsetting. And of course, today on social media, when you see pictures of people wearing the uniform, it appropriately affects other markets and affected us. So we just wanted to rectify, get the brand back to its roots. I call it a rehooterization.
10: A rehooterization of Hooters. So that's the CEO who's like, yeah, we got away from the original theme and the whole idea. And it got a little crazy. And so now they're going to embrace a sporty beach theme. And they want people to come back because of how great the food is and was. And so come for the food and stay for the beach theme. So they're going to try to change it up a little bit. When's the last time you were in a Hooters, Dave?
11: Oh, man. Maybe high school.
10: Oof. See? But you can go back soon, because if you have been staying away because you haven't been a fan of the way things have been lately, then there's going to be some changes. By the way, I guess if you are fans of the way things have been lately, there's going to be some changes. I'm just saying, that's the CEO of Hooters saying that. All right. That's it for us. We'll see you tomorrow. It's Florida's Voice.
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20: Incumbent U.S. Senator, Fox News, I'm Sue Guzman. Incumbent U.S. Senator John Cornyn beat by the latest challenger backed by President Trump tonight. Attorney General Ken Paxton in a runoff election in Texas besting him. And we have more from Fox's Brooke Taylor.
21: The Associated Press called this race in favor of Paxton. The room went crazy with people and supporters excited. And Paxton entered with major momentum from the MAGA base, boosted by a late endorsement from President Trump, who called him a, quote, true MAGA warrior. He's now going to run up against Democratic candidate James Tallarico. This is probably one of the most, if not the most woke candidate that Texas has ever seen. And he's even said that the southern border should have a massive welcome mat.
20: Senator Cornyn, who'd been seeking a sixth term, told Fox's Sunday Night in America he votes with the president's agenda 99% of the time. At least one person is dead. Nine others remain unaccounted for after a large chemical tank imploded at a Washington State paper mill. Nine others were injured. Emergency responders are now still working on recovery efforts at Nippon Dynaware Packaging Company in Longview. Well, the protesters are continuing to gather at Delaney Hall ICE detention facility in Newark, New Jersey, concerned about the condition inside, where detainees are staging a hunger strike over alleged poor conditions and medical care inside the facility. White House Border Czar Tom Homan telling Fox's The Ingram Angle his agency spent $1 billion on health care during President Trump's first term.
0: Deaths in custody, they're talking about people being mistreated. Deaths in custody in ICE is a fraction of any state prison or federal facility, a fraction. And we deal with people from third world nations who are in bad shape when we get them.
20: New Jersey Governor Mike Sherrill was denied access to the building. Democrat State Senator Andy Kim wants a facility shut down. 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
30: Scattered showers and storms will gradually end inland as we go through the night tonight. Partly cloudy, otherwise warm and muggy. A 7 on the WOKV weather meter with temperatures in the 70s. Partly cloudy Wednesday. Scattered afternoon showers and thunderstorms develop. Some of them will make it all the way to the beaches with highs near 90. From the First Alert Weather Center, I'm Axios Jax, Chief Meteorologist Mike Burrish for 104.5 WOKV.
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5: There's nearly 678,290,000 kids under 5 around the world. But what's so important about being 5? A lot, it turns out. Children who live to age 5 are twice as likely to reach adulthood. That's why vaccines matter so much. For 40 years, Rotary and partners have delivered vaccines globally. Like here, and even here. Impressive, right? But 12.5 million children are still totally unvaccinated. Rotary knows we can find them. Because when Rotary and Indian vaccinators looked for families at bus and train stations, used motorbikes, and trekked house to house, they lowered polio cases by 94%. See? It can be done. And the results are worth it. Let's ensure that all children grow up safe from preventable diseases. There's nearly 678,290,000 kids under 5 around the world. But what's so important about being 5? A lot, it turns out. Children who live to age 5 are twice as likely to reach adulthood. That's why vaccines matter so much. For 40 years, Rotary and partners have delivered vaccines globally. Like here, and even here. Impressive, right? But 12.5 million children are still totally unvaccinated. Rotary knows we can find them. 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See? It can be done. And the results are worth it. Let's ensure that all children grow up safe from preventable diseases.
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12: Scattered showers and storms will gradually end inland as we go through the night tonight. Partly cloudy, otherwise warm and muggy. A 7 on the WOKV weather meter with temperatures in the 70s. Partly cloudy Wednesday. Scattered afternoon showers and thunderstorms develop. Some of them will make it all the way to the beaches with highs near 90. From the First Alert Weather Center, I'm Action News Jack's Chief Meteorologist Mike Burrish for 104.5 WOKV.
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8: By a Trump-endorsed candidate. Fox News, I'm Sue Guzman. Incumbent U.S. Senator John Cornyn was defeated by the latest challenger backed by President Trump, Attorney General Ken Paxton, in a runoff election in Texas Tuesday night. More from Fox's Brooke Taylor.
9: The Associated Press called this race in favor of Paxton. The room went crazy with people and supporters excited. And Paxton entered with major momentum from the MAGA base, boosted by a late endorsement from President Trump, who called him a, quote, true MAGA warrior. He's now going to run up against Democratic candidate James Tallarico. This is probably one of the most, if not the most woke candidate that Texas has ever seen. And he's even said that the southern border should have a massive welcome mat.
8: Paxton, the second primary challenger backed by President Trump to knock out an incumbent Republican senator in the past few weeks. At least one person is dead, 9 others unaccounted for, after a large chemical tank imploded at a Washington State paper mill. 9 others injured at the Nippon Dynawave Packaging Company in Longview. Fire and Rescue Chief Scott Goldstein, holding a briefing Tuesday night, suggesting hopes were dimming for the rescue of those missing, referring to the situation now as a recovery effort. The protests continued at an ICE detention facility in Newark, New Jersey yesterday over concerns about conditions in where detainees were reportedly staging a hunger strike over alleged poor conditions in health care. White House Border Czar Tom Homan telling Fox's The Ingram Angle his agency spent $1 billion on health care there during President Trump's first term.
10: Deaths in custody, they're talking about people being mistreated. Deaths in custody in ICE is a fraction of any state prison or federal facility. A fraction. And we deal with people from third world nations who are in bad shape when we get them.
8: New Jersey Governor Mikey Sherrill was denied access to the building Sunday. 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
26: Scattered showers and storms will gradually end inland as we go through the night tonight. Partly cloudy, otherwise warm and muggy. A 7 on the WOKV weather meter with temperatures in the 70s. Partly cloudy Wednesday. Scattered afternoon showers and thunderstorms develop. Some of them will make it all the way to the beaches with highs near 90. From the First Alert Weather Center, I'm Action News Jax, Chief Meteorologist Mike Burrish for 104.5 WOKV.
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11: Scattered showers and storms will gradually end inland as we go through the night tonight. Partly cloudy, otherwise warm and muggy. A 7 on the WOKV weather meter with temperatures in the 70s. Partly cloudy Wednesday. Scattered afternoon showers and thunderstorms develop. Some of them will make it all the way to the beaches with highs near 90. From the First Alert Weather Center, I'm Action News Jax, Chief Meteorologist Mike Burrish for 104.5 WOKV.
12: 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Weekday mornings, we check in with Sherry at the Florida Department of Transportation Traffic Center. Sherry watches hundreds of cameras and will alert you to the latest slowdowns fast. You'll hear traffic reports during Jacksonville's morning news. So let us help you navigate through the morning with Sherry and the only radio station connected to the Florida Department of Transportation Traffic Center. 104.5 WOKV, Jacksonville's news and talk.

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8: Stage for November in Texas. I'm Ted Lindner, Fox News. Incoming Texas Senator John Cornyn is out as he loses the Republican nomination to Texas Attorney General Ken Paxton, who received President Trump's coveted endorsement. The senator says he'll back Paxton this November.
9: I've always supported the Republican ticket, and I intend to do so again in this general election.
8: Paxton winning over 60% of the vote. Attorney General Paxton thanking his supporters, not the least of whom was happens to be the leader of the free world.
10: And then there's one person who I think you might know. President Donald J. Trump.
8: Attorney General Paxton will now face Democratic nominee, state representative, and seminarian James Tallarico. A massive chemical tank holding nearly a million gallons of a corrosive liquid imploded and collapsed Tuesday at a Washington paper mill, killing at least one worker, leaving nine others unaccounted for. Nine other people injured in the spill. Emergency responders still working on recovery efforts, and an investigation is underway. The Justice Department suing the University of California over anti-Semitism. More details on this from Fox's Tom Graham.
11: The DOJ's Civil Rights Division alleges UCLA failed to prevent the anti-Semitic targeting of Jewish students on campus following the October 7, 2023 Hamas attacks in Israel. The lawsuit claims pro-Palestinian protesters were allowed to set up encampments and take control of the school's main quad for several days in 2024. The suit goes on to say Jewish and Israeli students were blocked from classrooms and other buildings, and some were beaten. UCLA has not immediately responded to the accusations. Tom Graham, Fox News.
8: And the Vegas Golden Knights headed back to the Stanley Cup Finals. They completed a sweep on Tuesday of the Colorado Avalanche, winning game 4-2-1. They'll now take on the winner of the Canadiens Hurricanes series. 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
19: There's nearly 678,290,000 kids under five around the world. 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
24: Scattered showers and storms will gradually end inland as we go through the night tonight. Partly cloudy, otherwise warm and muggy. A 7 on the WOKV weather meter with temperatures in the 70s. Partly cloudy Wednesday. Scattered afternoon showers and thunderstorms develop. Some of them will make it all the way to the beaches with highs near 90. From the First Alert Weather Center, I'm Action News Jax, Chief Meteorologist Mike Burrish for 104.5 WOKV.
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12: Scattered showers and storms will gradually end inland as we go through the night tonight. Partly cloudy, otherwise warm and muggy. A 7 on the WOKV weather meter with temperatures in the 70s. Partly cloudy Wednesday. Scattered afternoon showers and thunderstorms develop. Some of them will make it all the way to the beaches with highs near 90. From the First Alert Weather Center, I'm Action News Jax, Chief Meteorologist Mike Burrish for 104.5 WOKV.
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11: Incumbent ousted by a Trump-backed candidate. Fox News, I'm Sue Guzman. Incumbent U.S. Senator John Cornyn was defeated by the latest challenger backed by President Trump, Attorney General Ken Paxton, in a runoff election in Texas Tuesday. Details from Fox's Brooke Taylor.
12: The Associated Press called this race in favor of Paxton. The room went crazy with people and supporters excited. And Paxton entered with major momentum from the MAGA base, boosted by a late endorsement from President Trump, who called him a, quote, true MAGA warrior. He's now going to run up against Democratic candidate James Tallarico. This is probably one of the most, if not the most woke candidate that Texas has ever seen. And he's even said that the southern border should have a massive welcome mat.
11: Paxton, the second primary challenger backed by President Trump to oust an incumbent Republican. Congressman Thomas Massey lost to a Trump-backed challenger in Kentucky last week. President Trump is set to hold a cabinet meeting today as the U.S. unleashes defensive strikes in Iran.
13: Today's cabinet meeting comes as a tentative peace deal is negotiated to end the war with Iran. The president has warned attacks on Iran could resume if an agreement ending Iran's nuclear program is not reached. A White House official tells the Washington Post President Trump and his team will also discuss the economy and the anti-fraud task force. President Trump had planned to hold this cabinet meeting at Camp David, the presidential retreat in rural Maryland, but scrapped those plans because of the possibility of inclement weather here. At the White House, Jared Halpern, Fox News.
11: Former U.S. Attorney General Pam Bondi reportedly diagnosed with thyroid cancer weeks after being fired from the Trump administration earlier this year. The wife of Trump advisor Stephen Miller making the announcement on social media that the 60-year-old Bondi underwent treatment for the cancer and is recovering. 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
21: There's nearly 678,290,000 kids under five around the world. But what's so important about being five? 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Like here, and even here. Impressive, right? But 12.5 million children are still totally unvaccinated. Rotary knows we can find them. Because when Rotary and Indian vaccinators looked for families at bus and train stations, used motorbikes, and trekked house to house, they lowered polio cases by 94%. See? It can be done. And the results are worth it. Let's ensure that all children grow up safe from preventable diseases.
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23: Scattered showers and storms will gradually end inland as we go through the night tonight. Partly cloudy, otherwise warm and muggy. A 7 on the WOKV weather meter with temperatures in the 70s. Partly cloudy Wednesday. Scattered afternoon showers and thunderstorms develop. Some of them will make it all the way to the beaches with highs near 90. From the First Alert Weather Center, I'm Axios Jax, Chief Meteorologist Mike Burrish for 104.5 WOKV.
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10: Scattered showers and storms will gradually end inland as we go through the night tonight. Partly cloudy, otherwise warm and muggy. A 7 on the WOKV weather meter with temperatures in the 70s. Partly cloudy Wednesday. Scattered afternoon showers and thunderstorms develop. Some of them will make it all the way to the beaches with highs near 90. From the First Alert Weather Center, I'm Action News Jax, Chief Meteorologist Mike Burrish for 104.5 WOKV.
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11: Good morning, Jacksonville. It is 5 o'clock. I'm Benjamin Fridkiss. Jacksonville City Council balks at a resolution that would prevent a new jail from being built in historically black neighborhoods. Community groups have fought for the resolution.
12: Each one of those council people that voted to turn it down are the ones that voted for the resolution acknowledging redlining. So are you going to turn around and vote against it?
11: Some council members, like Ron Salem, suggest they make a decision when they have recommendations from consultants.
13: I don't think it's appropriate to make these decisions until we have those three sites.
11: Site recommendations are expected in January. The Southern Poverty Law Center says the Justice Department indictment against the group is part of a top-down campaign of retribution against President Trump's perceived political enemies. Curt papers filed Tuesday by the Alabama-based nonprofit also say it represents a vindictive prosecution that must be dismissed. It was indicted in April on fraud and money laundering charges that accuse it of misleading donors by paying informants inside white supremacist and other extremist organizations as a means of obtaining inside information. In a motion seeking to dismiss the indictment, lawyers for the group say the Justice Department rushed to bring a prosecution despite internal doubts about the strength of the evidence. The Jacksonville Jaguars say it'll hold an open minicamp practice in June.
14: The practice will be held on June 10th at the Miller Electric Center. Tickets will be available today at 10 a.m. for season ticket holders and 11 a.m. for the general public. You can find more details on the practice as well as the link to buy tickets over at WOKV.com. 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
11: And NASA plans to create a moon base spanning hundreds of square miles. The goal is to enable humans to maintain a presence on the south pole of the moon to expand scientific and commercial activity.
15: With moon base, Artemis astronauts will stay longer, explore farther, and conduct the kinds of science that advances exploration itself.
11: NASA says the crew for Artemis 3 will be announced next week. WOKV News Time is 5:02.
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17: Hot and humid today under partly sunny skies. A 6 on the WOKV weather meter, and scattered showers and thunderstorms will spread from west to east this afternoon and continue into early this evening, with a high today around 90, dropping to low 70s tonight. And partly to mostly cloudy tomorrow. Afternoon showers and thunderstorms, a good bet, with a high of 89. Friday, mostly cloudy. More afternoon showers and thunderstorms with a high of 88. And more of the same for the weekend. Saturday and Sunday, a mix of clouds and sun. scattered, especially afternoon and evening showers and storms with heavy downpours at times, and we'll see temperatures topping out in the upper 80s to 90 degrees. I'm Chief Meteorologist Mike Burrish. Join me today beginning at 5 p.m. on CBS 47 and Fox 30 Action News Jax.
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11: Good morning. 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I'm Benjamin Fridkiss. Gunshots fired over the weekend outside the White House. Jeff Manasso joins Chase Bunker in for Christine Bellino for Jacksonville's Morning News in depth.
19: We don't know. There's no motive at this point. But we're learning a little bit more about this shooter, 21-year-old Nasir Bast. He apparently lived in Maryland and approached a White House security checkpoint Saturday, pulled a gun from his bag and started shooting. Secret Service engaged. He's now dead. There was an innocent bystander that was hit, we believe, by gunfire. That person is expected to be okay. No word yet if this attack was politically motivated or if President Trump, who was in the White House at the time, was the intended target. Sounds like this guy was nuts. Investigators are looking for potential accomplices just in case, but we all saw it, you know, the deadly confrontation, the journalists doing their stand-up positions outside the White House, you know, ducking for cover. There was a lockdown. But court records show that the shooter had a documented history of encounters with law enforcement and mental health concerns. He had some sort of obsession with the White House, and he was known to agents. Last year, he brought a gun to a White House checkpoint, claiming that he was Jesus Christ and that he wanted to get arrested. That resulted in an arrest on unlawful entry. There was another incident last year when we're told he obstructed a vehicle entry to the White House complex. Officers then requested a stay-away order barring Bast from the White House, and then we're told he was later involuntarily committed to a psychiatric unit. The FBI, the ATF, are assisting Secret Service and D.C. police in this ongoing investigation.
20: So between this and what happened over at the White House Correspondents' Dinner, how is security, what is the difference now in security over at the White House? Or are we even seeing changes in security over at the White House?
19: I think generally what the Secret Service does, you can't notice it. It's usually a lot of behind the scenes, a lot of technical stuff. But in recent years, we've seen new White House fencing. Obviously, the president's in discussions and the battle with that ballroom that he claims is in part for security reasons. But they're taking probably a stronger stance. The president is not normal what we're seeing in terms of the threats against President Trump. Not that any of them are normal, the threats that the presidents go through, but he certainly is attracting them. And so, officially we don't know anything, but, I would say it's a safe bet that, that they've amped up their security posture.
20: But one thing I wanted to reiterate, you said that this isn't being considered right now an assassination attempt. Is that correct?
19: Correct. Yeah, we don't know. We don't know the motive at this point, and whether or not this was just this person was targeting the president or anybody at the White House, or if he just had some sort of obsession, as we're hearing, with that complex. And so the investigation is ongoing. What they're doing now is they're going through his digital footprint, his computer, his phone, talking to people who knew him to try and make sense of what he's done to his life.
20: Have we heard, what's been the response from both Democrats and Republicans to this?
19: You know, that's a really good question. I don't know. I don't know what they're saying. It's not something I've been focusing on. Probably standard boilerplate stuff that, violence has no place in society and all that. But I don't know. I couldn't tell you.
11: President Trump signals some progress in the Iran peace deal. Evan Brown joins Jacksonville's Morning News with Chase Bunker with more.
21: I don't think there's been a deal that's been truly, delineated to us. The president has taken optimistic tone, saying that the deal has been largely negotiated. I think those were his words. But at the end of it, the Iranians have push back on that, saying we've reached no deal. We're not agreeing to any of this. We're not agreeing to hand over our nuclear materials. We're not agreeing to this or that. The president responded to that, saying any deal that we do make will certainly involve the recovery of all Iranian nuclear materials and whatnot, that this wouldn't be another type of JCPOA type deal where Iran had capability of building out its nuclear arsenal. Ultimately, nothing has really changed. There was some kinetic activity yesterday. The U.S. military CENTCOM did strike at two different targets. They struck some kind of maritime asset that was said to be laying mines again in the Strait of Hormuz. A missile battery that they say was taking aim and preparing to fire at American assets. So CENTCOM says this was defensive in nature, that they're not engaging in anything offensive, and that they consider the ceasefire to still be in effect.
20: So do you think with this attack, this isn't going to affect any type of peace deal anytime soon? This isn't going to push back our talks, correct?
21: Let's put it this way. I think the U.S. side is always willing to talk. The question is what will the Iranians do? They send a team of negotiators, often their foreign minister, and then both sides go home, and neither side seems to have an agreement as to what they talked about. And the talks tend to be, I think, what they call indirect, which means they're not actually talking. They're not sitting at a table across from one another. They're sitting in separate rooms, maybe even in separate buildings. And the host negotiators, in this case Pakistan, are running between the two. And I have to ask the question, not that I would have any knowledge to this, but are the Pakistanis telling the Americans one thing and then telling the Iranians something else? For whatever reason, we don't know. But that's the question I would ask.
20: I also saw you were covering this, that anybody in the state of Florida that was waiting for a carry permit now finally has an answer about their approval or denial. I didn't realize that this was actually a thing. Like, what happened here with this backlog?
21: I guess a lot of people had to put in their applications. There was a backlog of something about 30,000 people. Wilton Simpson, the state Agriculture and Consumer Services Commissioner, his office was able to get through them all. We still have it's technically a license, not a permit. It's called the Concealed Weapons or Firearm License that you can still get, even though it's no longer required for concealed carry in this state. But you can still get one in case you need it for another state to be able to carry there. And that other state recognizes the Florida license. As a license holder and as a Florida resident with the license holder, you can skip waiting periods when purchasing firearms with it. So that may be why it's still popular among Floridians. And of course, here in this state last year, the Florida Supreme Court ruled that the state's ban on open carry was unconstitutional. And then Attorney General James Uthmeyer came out and said, I consider the law overturned, so go ahead and carry openly. I don't know how many people actually do it, but maybe they are.
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2: 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I am from Jacksonville, Florida. And I just won $1,000. 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
17: A 6 on the WOKV weather meter. Partly sunny, hot and humid today with scattered afternoon showers and thunderstorms. It's still top out near 90 degrees. An evening shower or storm tonight, otherwise mostly cloudy, down to the low 70s, and partly to mostly cloudy with afternoon showers and thunderstorms tomorrow and Friday. We'll reach the upper 80s. Some of those storms making it all the way to the coast at times. With your First Alert Forecast, I'm Action News Jack's Chief Meteorologist Mike Burrish for 104.5 WOKV.
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28: Taking a look around the Jacksonville motorways, you've got a disabled vehicle on the West Beltway southbound as you're approaching Commonwealth. Otherwise, no delays as you make your way in towards the downtown corridor. From the WOKV Traffic Center, I'm Scott Young.
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11: 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Judge London Kite rules that alleged gunman Henry Tennant's 2023 sworn statement is admissible in court, but another recorded statement will be excluded. Action News Jax's Zion Dakota reports.
29: It was a brief hearing. Judge London Kite ruled that Henry Tennant's March 15th, 2023 sworn statement is admissible in court, but a previous proffer, meaning recorded and typed statement, is to be excluded. Listen to the judge making that decision.
0: Just for the record, the court is going to grant in part and deny in part.
8: Action News Jax has reported that Tenen took back his previous admission to being hired by Mario Fernandez Saldana to shoot Jared Breitigan, the first husband of Fernandez's wife, Shanna Gardner. The killing occurred in Jacksonville Beach in 2022. Gardner and Breitigan were in a child custody dispute at the time. Tenen now says he lied when he signed a plea agreement, admitting to being the hired hitman to execute Jared Breitigan. Tenen's defense argued that because his statements were made in connection with plea negotiations, they are now inadmissible under Florida law.
29: Another pre-trial hearing for Tenen is scheduled for June 17th at 9 a.m.
11: Florida lawmakers agree on a state budget and, along with it, a tax package which promises to deliver $146 million in savings for Floridians. Jake Stofan with more.
10: This year's tax package isn't necessarily as big as some of those we've seen passed in recent years, and that's partly due to the fact some of those past tax packages have included permanent tax savings, things like reducing the business rent tax and permanent sales tax exemptions on disaster preparedness supplies. And don't forget, there's still one big potential tax savings still on the horizon. Florida residents are expected to save $146 million in the upcoming fiscal year as a result of this year's tax package. Jacksonville State Representative Wyman Duggan shepherded the tax bill through the legislative process and notes it includes some familiar savings, the main one being a one-month back-to-school sales tax holiday that will run from July 20th through August 20th.
12: We did move it back to mid-August because we heard from constituents that they like to have their supplies earlier, you know, before school starts when the supply list goes out.
10: There's also a four-month sales tax holiday on fishing, camping, and hunting gear, which includes tax-free purchases on guns, ammo, and accessories like silencers. With state lawmakers having previously made permanent sales tax exemptions on certain disaster preparedness items, Duggan notes this year's tax plan also includes a three-year sales tax exemption on stormproof doors and windows. The bill also includes new caps on property tax increases for mobile homeowners.
12: If you own your mobile home and you lease your spot, and at least three-quarters of the mobile home park is like that, where you own the mobile home, it will now be subject to the 3% cap, just like single-family residents are.
10: While this year's savings may be significantly smaller than last year's $1.3 billion tax package, Duggan notes lawmakers will soon be back in the state capitol to take up property tax relief, which would appear on the November ballot.
12: We as a House are ready to deal on property tax reform because we are hearing from our constituents that it is a significant quality of life and cost of living issue for them.
10: Lawmakers are set to take a final vote on the tax package and the newly released state budget on Friday morning.
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4: Gen X's favorite water gun toy is celebrating its 40th anniversary. Lonnie Johnson had a career lasting longer than a decade as an engineer at NASA and the U.S. Air Force, helping to design things from spacecraft to stealth bombers. That's when he first developed an idea for a pressure-powered water gun toy. Initially named the Power Drencher, the user pumped air into a water reservoir mounted to the brightly colored plastic pistol or rifle. Water pistols of the day would shoot a tiny spray of water, but pulling the trigger on Johnson's design fired a hefty stream, soaking the target. And it's on this day in 1986, Johnson was awarded a patent for what became known as the Super Soaker. There were a whole series. Different model numbers had different intensities. Your reporter had the 300, which held nearly 2 gallons of water, in a backpack and shot like a pressure washer with a range of 50 feet. With Fox on Tech, I'm Evan Brown, Fox News.
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14: Sony Interactive returns next Tuesday for the 2nd of June for an hour-long State of Play. The only game we know for sure they'll talk about is the highly awaited Insomniac Games Wolverine game.
19: Been fighting longer than I can remember.
14: That would follow the exploits of the regenerative Marvel mutant hero with a bad attitude. This isn't the studio's first foray into the Marvel world. They did the critically acclaimed 3 Spider-Man games for the PlayStation in the modern era.
19: The city's being torn apart. I don't know if I'm strong enough to save it. To protect the people I love.
14: Rumors that the PS6 may debut are currently unfounded. If you're interested, Sony is teaming up with the Alamo Drafthouse to broadcast the State of Play as well. Admission is free, and you'll be able to get food or a non-alcoholic beverage voucher for the event. The screenings are in New York, Los Angeles, San Francisco, Chicago, Raleigh, and Dallas-Fort Worth. Eamon Dignam, Fox News.
20: It's May 27th, and this is your Fox Daily Snapshot. Today is National Grape Popsicle Day. The popsicle has long been a tasty treat that's nearly synonymous with the arrival of warmer weather. The history of the popsicle dates back to 1905 in San Francisco, California, as a young Frank Epperson discovered he made the dessert completely by accident. Nearly 20 years later, he patented the frozen sweet as the Epsicle, later changing the name to the Popsicle. Also on this date, in 1958, Ernest Green becomes the first African-American student to graduate from Central High School in Little Rock, Arkansas. Just a year earlier, Green was part of the Little Rock Nine, who had to be escorted into the segregated school by federal troops as members of the Arkansas National Guard blocked their entry into the building. If it's your birthday today, you share it with former Secretary of State and Nobel Peace Prize winner Dr. Henry Kissinger, born in 1923. I'm Tushar Saxena, and that's your Fox Daily Snapshot.
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21: This is Clark Howard. So let's say you got a kid who's going to be off to college this fall or is already in, and you're just really frustrated how much it's going to cost. 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I have some info for you on Clark.com about the steps you should take when you're trying to look for scholarships and grants for your or your kids' college education.
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11: Good morning, Jacksonville. It is 5:30. Breaking in Jacksonville's Brentwood neighborhood. Action News Jax's Zion Dakota reports a man who was repossessing a car was shot and killed late last night on East 21st Street.
8: They said the man who died was a tow truck driver who was repossessing a vehicle. As he was hooking it up, the car owner came out and started a fight. A third person came in with a gun and shot the tow truck driver multiple times, and he is now dead. The tow truck driver is now dead.
11: No suspect description was given. We are working to update this developing story this morning. Governor DeSantis has signed his 10th death warrant of 2026, this time for Dusty Ray Spencer, who has spent more than 3 decades on death row for murdering his wife in Orange County. Spencer, who is now 74, is scheduled to die by lethal injection on June 25th at Florida State Prison in Stark. According to court records, Spencer had a violent history with his wife, Karen, before stabbing her to death in the backyard of their home in 1992. Jacksonville City Council pledges to support up to $35 million in incentives to attract the Culinary Institute of America. Action News Jax's Tanika Hughes reports the non-binding vote comes as the Academy is set to consider a campus location in June.
24: There were only 2 no votes, and now the decision goes back to the school. They are expected to decide next month where they will open another institute. Now, if Jacksonville is chosen, supporters say this could bring a huge economic boost to downtown.
11: The facility would be part of a proposed hotel project at the old county courthouse property on East Bay Street. And the Nassau County Sheriff's Office is offering a women's self-defense class, free for girls and women 13 years and older. Minors do need to sign a liability waiver. Classes are held 4 times a year and are limited to 12 people. The next class is set for June 24th. You can sign up on the Nassau County Sheriff's Office website. WOKV News time is 5:32.
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7: hot and humid today under partly sunny skies. So 6 on the WOKV weather meter, and scattered showers and thunderstorms will spread from west to east this afternoon and continue into early this evening, with a high today around 90, dropping to low 70s tonight, and partly to mostly cloudy tomorrow. Afternoon showers and thunderstorms, a good bet, with a high of 89. Friday, mostly cloudy, more afternoon showers and thunderstorms with a high of 88. And more of the same for the weekend. Saturday and Sunday, a mix of clouds and sun. Scattered, especially afternoon and evening showers and storms with heavy downpours at times, and we'll see temperatures topping out in the upper 80s to 90 degrees. I'm Chief Meteorologist Mike Burrish. Join me today beginning at 5 p.m. on CBS 47 and Fox 30 Action News Jax.
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12: Taking a look around the Jacksonville motorways, not seeing any delays as you make your way into the downtown corridor this morning. Looking good along the Beltway, the interstate, and across the bridges. From the WOKV Traffic Center, I'm Scott Young.
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11: 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I'm Benjamin Fridkiss. Gunshots fired over the weekend outside the White House. Jeff Manasso joins Chase Bunker in for Christine Bellino for Jacksonville's Morning News in depth.
15: We don't know. There's no motive at this point. But we're learning a little bit more about this shooter, 21-year-old Nasir Bass. He apparently lived in Maryland and approached a White House security checkpoint Saturday, pulled a gun from his bag and started shooting. Secret Service engaged. He's now dead. There was an innocent bystander that was hit. We believe by gunfire that person is expected to be okay. No word yet if this attack was politically motivated or if President Trump, who was in the White House at the time, was the intended target. Sounds like this guy was nuts. Investigators are looking for potential accomplices just in case, but we all saw it, you know, the deadly confrontation, the journalists doing their stand-up positions outside the White House, you know, ducking for cover. There was a lockdown. But court records show that the shooter had a documented history of encounters with law enforcement and mental health concerns. He had some sort of obsession with the White House, and he was known to agents. Last year, he brought a gun to a White House checkpoint, claiming that he was Jesus Christ and that he wanted to get arrested. That resulted in an arrest on unlawful entry. There was another incident last year when he obstructed a vehicle entry to the White House complex. Officers then requested a stay away order barring Best from the White House, and then were told he was later involuntarily committed to a psychiatric unit. The FBI, the ATF, they're assisting Secret Service and D.C. police in this ongoing investigation.
16: So between this and what happened over at the White House Correspondents' Dinner, how is security, what is the difference now in security over at the White House? Or are we even seeing changes in security over at the White House?
15: I think generally what the Secret Service does, you can't notice it. It's usually a lot of behind the scenes, a lot of technical stuff. But in recent years, we've seen new White House fencing. Obviously, the president's in discussions and the battle with that ballroom that he claims is in part for security reasons. But they're taking probably a stronger stance. The president is not normal what we're seeing in terms of the threats against President Trump. Not that any of them are normal, the threats that the presidents go through, but he certainly is attracting them. And so, officially we don't know anything, but, I would say it's a safe bet that, they've amped up their security posture.
16: But one thing I wanted to reiterate, you said that this isn't being considered right now an assassination attempt. Is that correct?
15: Correct. Yeah, we don't know. We don't know the motive at this point, and whether or not this was just this person was targeting the president or anybody at the White House, or if he just had some sort of obsession, as we're hearing, with that complex. And so the investigation is ongoing. What they're doing now is they're going through his digital footprint, his computer, his phone, talking to people who knew him to try and make sense of what he's done to his life.
16: What's been the response from both Democrats and Republicans to this?
15: You know, that's a really good question. I don't know. I don't know what they're saying. It's not something I've been focusing on. Probably standard boilerplate stuff that, you know, violence has no place in society and all that. But I don't know. I couldn't tell you.
11: President Trump signals some progress in the Iran peace deal. Evan Brown joins Jacksonville's Morning News with Chase Bunker with more.
4: I don't think there's been a deal that's been truly, you know, delineated to us. The president has taken optimistic tone, saying that the deal has been largely negotiated. I think those were his words. But at the end of it, the Iranians have pushed back on that, saying we've reached no deal. We're not agreeing to any of this. We're not agreeing to hand over our nuclear materials. We're not agreeing to this or that. The president responded to that, saying any deal that we do make will certainly involve the recovery of all Iranian nuclear materials and whatnot, that this wouldn't be another type of JCPOA type deal where Iran had capability of building out its nuclear arsenal. Nothing has really changed. There was some kinetic activity yesterday. The U.S. military CENTCOM did strike at two different targets. They struck some kind of maritime asset that was said to be laying mines again in the Strait of Hormuz, and a missile battery that they say was taking aim and preparing to fire at American assets. So CENTCOM says this was defensive in nature, that they're not engaging in anything offensive, and that they consider the ceasefire to still be in effect.
16: So do you think with this attack, this isn't going to affect any type of peace deal anytime soon? This isn't going to push back our talks, correct?
4: Let's put it this way. I think the U.S. side is always willing to talk. The question is what will the Iranians do? They send a team of negotiators, often their foreign minister, and then both sides go home, and neither side seems to have an agreement as to what they talked about. And the talks tend to be, I think, what they call indirect, which means they're not actually talking. They're not sitting at a table across from one another. They're sitting in separate rooms, maybe even in separate buildings. And the host negotiators, in this case Pakistan, are running between the two. And I have to ask the question, not that I would have any knowledge to this, but are the Pakistanis telling the Americans one thing and then telling the Iranians something else? For whatever reason, we don't know. But that's the question I would ask.
16: I also saw you were covering this, that anybody in the state of Florida that was waiting for a carry permit now finally has an answer about their approval or denial. I didn't realize that this was actually a thing. Like, what happened here with this backlog?
4: I guess a lot of people had to put in their applications. There was a backlog of something about 30,000 people. Wilton Simpson, the state Agriculture and Consumer Services Commissioner, his office was able to get through them all. We still have it's technically a license, not a permit. It's called the Concealed Weapons or Firearm License that you can still get, even though it's no longer required for concealed carry in this state. But you can still get one in case you need it for another state to be able to carry there. And that other state recognizes the Florida license. As a license holder and as a Florida resident with the license holder, you can skip waiting periods when purchasing firearms with it. So that may be why it's still popular among Floridians. And of course, here in this state last year, the Florida Supreme Court ruled that the state's ban on open carry was unconstitutional. And then Attorney General James Uthmeyer came out and said, I consider the law overturned, so go ahead and carry openly. I don't know how many people actually do it, but maybe they are.
0: Hey, hey, hey, Jimmy Failla in the house reminding you that Fox Across America airs every weeknight from 6 to 9 p.m. right here on 104.5 WOKV. Jacksonville's News and Talk.
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7: A 6 on the WOKV Weather Meter. Partly sunny, hot, and humid today with scattered afternoon showers and thunderstorms. Still top out near 90 degrees. An evening shower or storm tonight, otherwise mostly cloudy, down to the low 70s, and partly to mostly cloudy with afternoon showers and thunderstorms tomorrow and Friday. We'll reach the upper 80s. Some of those storms making it all the way to the coast at times. With your First Alert Forecast, I'm Action News Jack's Chief Meteorologist Mike Burrish for 104.5 WOKV.
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12: Taking a look around the Jacksonville motorways, not seeing any delays as you make your way into the downtown corridor this morning. Looking good along the Beltway, the interstate, and across the bridges. From the WOKV Traffic Center, I'm Scott Young.
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11: 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Judge London Kite rules that alleged gunman Henry Tenen's 2023 sworn statement is admissible in court, but another recorded statement will be excluded. Action News Jax's Zion Dakota reports.
33: It was a brief hearing. Judge London Kite ruled that Henry Tenen's March 15th, 2023 sworn statement is admissible in court, but a previous proffer, meaning recorded and typed statement, is to be excluded. Listen to the judge making that decision.
34: Just for the record, the court is going to grant in part and deny in part.
8: Action News Jax has reported that Tenen took back his previous admission to being hired by Mario Fernandez Saldana to shoot Jared Breitigan, the first husband of Fernandez's wife, Shanna Gardner. The killing occurred in Jacksonville Beach in 2022. Gardner and Breitigan were in a child custody dispute at the time. Tenen now says he lied when he signed a plea agreement, admitting to being the hired hitman to execute Jared Breitigan. Tenen's defense argued that because his statements were made in connection with plea negotiations, they are now inadmissible under Florida law.
33: Another pretrial hearing for Tenet is scheduled for June 17th at 9 a.m.
11: Florida lawmakers agree on a state budget and, along with it, a tax package which promises to deliver $146 million in savings for Floridians. Jake Stofan with more.
0: This year's tax package isn't necessarily as big as some of those we've seen passed in recent years, and that's partly due to the fact some of those past tax packages have included permanent tax savings, things like reducing the business rent tax and permanent sales tax exemptions on disaster preparedness supplies. And don't forget, there's still one big potential tax savings still on the horizon. Florida residents are expected to save $146 million in the upcoming fiscal year as a result of this year's tax package. Jacksonville State Representative Wyman Duggan shepherded the tax bill through the legislative process and notes it includes some familiar savings, the main one being a one-month back-to-school sales tax holiday that will run from July 20th through August 20th.
2: We did move it back to mid-August because we heard from constituents that they like to have those supplies earlier, you know, before school starts when the supply list goes out.
0: There's also a four-month sales tax holiday on fishing, camping, and hunting gear, which includes tax-free purchases on guns, ammo, and accessories like silencers. With state lawmakers having previously made permanent sales tax exemptions on certain disaster preparedness items, Duggan notes this year's tax plan also includes a three-year sales tax exemption on stormproof doors and windows. The bill also includes new caps on property tax increases for mobile homeowners.
2: If you own your mobile home and you lease your spot, and at least 3/4 of the mobile home park is like that, where you own the mobile home, it will now be subject to the 3% cap, just like single family residents are.
0: While this year's savings may be significantly smaller than last year's $1.3 billion tax package, Duggan notes lawmakers will soon be back in the state capitol to take up property tax relief, which would appear on the November ballot.
2: We as a House are ready to deal on property tax reform because we are hearing from our constituents that it is a significant quality of life and cost of living issue for them.
0: Lawmakers are set to take a final vote on the tax package and the newly released state budget on Friday morning.
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7: Gen X's favorite water gun toy is celebrating its 40th anniversary. Lonnie Johnson had a career lasting longer than a decade as an engineer at NASA and the U.S. Air Force, helping to design things from spacecraft to stealth bombers. That's when he first developed an idea for a pressure-powered water gun toy. Initially named the Power Drencher, the user pumped air into a water reservoir mounted to the brightly colored plastic pistol or rifle. Water pistols of the day would shoot a tiny spray of water, but pulling the trigger on Johnson's design fired a hefty stream, soaking the target. And it's on this day in 1986, Johnson was awarded a patent for what became known as the Super Soaker. There were a whole series. Different model numbers had different intensities. Your reporter had the 300, which held nearly 2 gallons of water, in a backpack and shot like a pressure washer with a range of 50 feet. With Fox on Tech, I'm Evan Brown, Fox News.
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9: Sony Interactive returns next Tuesday for the 2nd of June for an hour-long State of Play. The only game we know for sure they'll talk about is the highly awaited Insomniac Games Wolverine game.
10: I've been fighting longer than I can remember.
9: That would follow the exploits of the regenerative Marvel mutant hero with a bad attitude. This isn't the studio's first foray into the Marvel world. They did the critically acclaimed 3 Spider-Man games for the PlayStation in the modern era.
11: The city's being torn apart. I don't know if I'm strong enough to save it. To protect the people I love.
9: Rumors that the PS6 may debut are currently unfounded. If you're interested, Sony is teaming up with the Alamo Drafthouse to broadcast the State of Play as well.

0: Admission is free, and you'll be able to get food or a non-alcoholic beverage voucher for the event. The screenings are in New York, Los Angeles, San Francisco, Chicago, Raleigh, and Dallas-Fort Worth. Eamon Dignam, Fox News.
1: It's May 27th, and this is your Fox Daily Snapshot. Today is National Grape Popsicle Day. The popsicle has long been a tasty treat that's nearly synonymous with the arrival of warmer weather. The history of the popsicle dates back to 1905 in San Francisco, California, as a young Frank Epperson discovered he made the dessert completely by accident. Nearly 20 years later, he patented the frozen sweet as the Epsicle, later changing the name to the Popsicle. Also on this date, in 1958, Ernest Green becomes the first African-American student to graduate from Central High School in Little Rock, Arkansas. Just a year earlier, Green was part of the Little Rock Nine, who had to be escorted into the segregated school by federal troops as members of the Arkansas National Guard blocked their entry into the building. If it's your birthday today, you share it with former Secretary of State and Nobel Peace Prize winner Dr. Henry Kissinger, born in 1923. I'm Tushar Saxena, and that's your Fox Daily Snapshot.
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3: This is Clark Howard. So let's say you got a kid who's going to be off to college this fall or is already in, and you're just really frustrated how much it's going to cost. 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Well, I need to tell you something really key. 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Finding scholarships is hard work. I have some info for you on Clark.com about the steps you should take when you're trying to look for scholarships and grants for your or your kids' college education.
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12: 6 o'clock, good morning. Welcome to the Wednesday edition of Jacksonville's Morning News. Another humid, very warm start to the day. I'm Rich Jones. Three big things you need to know this morning, brought to you by Mark Spain Real Estate. Afternoon storms begin to increase.
13: By the weekend and early next week, I would suspect that many people have said, okay, that's enough rain.
12: Texas Attorney General Ken Paxton routs John Cornyn in a GOP Senate runoff.
14: The future of Texas and the future of America is on the line.
12: Several Nocatee residents say they were sold fake discount cards to support local high schools.
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13: 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Much needed rain on the way in the WOKV First Alert Forecast.
2: First Alert traffic from the Strata Air Conditioning and Heating Traffic Center.
12: So far, already a better drive than yesterday morning. No issues over the Dames Point Bridge or delay-free I-10 from the West Beltway into downtown. 95 northbound is running fully up to speed from County Road 210 in St. Johns County all the way through the south side and into downtown Jacksonville. 6:01 on this Wednesday morning with more of today's top stories. Here's Benjamin Fritkus.
16: Developing in Jacksonville's Brentwood neighborhood, a man who was working to repossess a vehicle was shot and killed. Action News Jax's Zion Dakota reports from East 21st Street.
17: JSO says that at 10 p.m. last night, a man died after being shot once. They said the man who died was a tow truck driver who was repossessing a vehicle. As he was hooking it up, the car owner came out and started a fight. A third person came in with a gun and shot the tow truck driver multiple times. There is no description on that third person, and police say that this is an isolated incident.
16: Jacksonville City Council balks at a resolution that would prevent a new jail from being built in historically black neighborhoods. Community groups have fought for the resolution.
18: Each one of those council people that voted to turn it down are the ones that voted for the resolution acknowledging redlining. So you're going to turn around and vote against it?
16: Some council members, like Ron Salem, suggest they make a decision when they have recommendations from consultants.
19: I don't think it's appropriate to make these decisions until we have those three sites.
16: Site recommendations are expected in January. The attorneys for the family of a toddler who drowned in a retention pond now filing a wrongful death lawsuit seeking maximum damages.
20: When that pond was first designed, the land around it was gradual as it entered the water. It wasn't steep. No sharp gradient. And even more, the land as it entered the water was covered in native bushy plants.
16: The attorney alleges that the complex did not inspect the unit before the family moved in, failing to find a faulty door, and that the complex did not maintain a safe pond. Richmond Property Services has not responded to the accusations in the lawsuit. Iran is promising retaliation after U.S. strikes against the country. Ashley Webster reporting.
21: U.S. Central Command says those strikes on Iranian missile launching sites were purely defensive to protect U.S. troops. But Iran is calling it an aggressive and blatant violation of the ceasefire. Iran's foreign ministry, meantime, added that it will leave no act of aggression unanswered, but did not elaborate, while the country's supreme leader says, quote, America will no longer have a safe haven in the Middle East. And of course, the Strait of Hormuz remains closed, the price of oil remains higher, and the global economy remains in limbo.
16: Secretary of State Marco Rubio projected that talks on extending the ceasefire and reopening the crucial Strait of Hormuz will take a few days. Florida gas prices deflate after reaching a four-year high on Memorial Day. We're at a state average of $4.29 per gallon. Diesel now sitting at $5.30 today. Most Northeast Florida counties are right around the average, around $4.29, $28, $27. Nassau County is still at $4.37, and Bradford is down to a $4.23 average. Taking a look at Gas 44 you in Jacksonville this morning, the Circle K on South Side is at $4.17. The Wawa also at $4.17, that's on Beach Boulevard. And there is a Shell in Atlantic last reported at $4.06 per gallon. The opening bell is brought to you by Guarding Your Nest Egg with Mike Lester. Find them at guardingyournestegg.com. The opening bell rings this morning after stocks closed mixed yesterday as investors weighed prospects for a potential U.S.-Iran peace deal. A rally in technology stocks boosted the S&P 500 and the NASDAQ to new all-time highs. Shares of Micron jumped 21%, lifting the company's market capitalization to $1 trillion. At the closing bell, the Dow Jones lost 118 points to 5461. The S&P 500 rose 45 points to 7519. The NASDAQ climbed 312 points to 26656. The Jacksonville Jaguars says it'll hold an open minicamp practice in June.
0: The practice will be held on June 10th at the Miller Electric Center. Tickets will be available today at 10 a.m. for season ticket holders and 11 a.m. for the general public. You can find more details on the practice as well as the link to buy tickets over at WOKV.com. Chase Bunker, 104.5 WOKV.
16: American Airlines will now be using Starlink for its in-flight Wi-Fi. Tammy Trujillo with the latest.
9: The carrier says it plans to install the SpaceX internet provider on over 500 of its Airbus planes starting early next year. American began offering complimentary Wi-Fi for its frequent flyers back in January. The announcement comes as SpaceX is preparing to go public next month in what could be the biggest IPO ever.
16: And NASA plans to create a moon base spanning hundreds of square miles. The goal is to enable humans to maintain a presence on the south pole of the moon to expand scientific and commercial activity.
22: With moon base, Artemis astronauts will stay longer, explore farther, and conduct the kinds of science that advances exploration itself.
16: NASA says the crew for Artemis 3 will be announced next week. WOKV News Time, 6:06.
12: Inland afternoon thunderstorms begin to increase. We may be wishing that the rain would end by the end of the weekend. How many inches we may be measuring in some neighborhoods coming up in your five-day forecast. Jacksonville City Council pledging to support incentives to attract the Culinary Institute of America when the school is set to select its campus and the carrot that it just got. Next.
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14: Hot and humid today under partly sunny skies. So 6 on the WOKV weather meter, and scattered showers and thunderstorms will spread from west to east this afternoon and continue into early this evening, with a high today around 90, dropping to low 70s tonight. And partly to mostly cloudy tomorrow. Afternoon showers and thunderstorms, a good bet, with a high of 89. Friday, mostly cloudy. More afternoon showers and thunderstorms with a high of 88. And more of the same for the weekend. Saturday and Sunday, a mix of clouds and sun. Scattered, especially afternoon and evening showers and storms with heavy downpours at times, and we'll see temperatures topping out in the upper 80s to near 90 degrees. I'm Chief Meteorologist Mike Burrish. Join me today beginning at 5 p.m. on CBS 47 and Fox 30 Action News Jax.
13: First Alert traffic from the Strata Air Conditioning and Heating Traffic Center.
12: Humid, very warm start to the morning, already pushing 80 degrees, but dry roads. Here's Sherry from the FDOT 511 Traffic Center.
15: All I'm seeing on our traffic screens right now is one broken down vehicle west Beltway northbound right shoulder before Dunn Avenue, and reports of another one 95 southbound near Butler Boulevard. We have someone on the way to check that out, but in the meantime, you're delay free around town, and it's even a speed limit ride in from St. Johns County, 95 northbound between County Road 210 and the Fuller Warren.
12: We'll see how long we can keep it that way throughout Jacksonville's morning news. Updated weather and traffic at 6:12. More of today's top stories now. Here's Benjamin Fritkus.
16: Jacksonville City Council pledges to support up to $35 million in incentives to attract the Culinary Institute of America. Action News Jax's Tanika Hughes reports the non-binding vote comes as the Academy is set to consider a campus location in June.
29: There were only two no votes, and now the decision goes back to the school. They are expected to decide next month where they will open another institute. Now, if Jacksonville is chosen, supporters say this could bring a huge economic boost to downtown.
16: The facility would be part of a proposed hotel project at the Old County Courthouse property on East Bay Street. Some neighbors are raising concerns over plans for a soccer stadium near the St. Johnstown Center. In March, Sporting Jacks announced plans to break ground on a new sports and entertainment district.
30: They said that they're planning on having open-air concerts for 30,000 people in this area, and they said that they wanted it to be 365 days a year, so we wouldn't be talking about an occasional disruption. We'd be talking about an almost daily disruption.
16: Sporting Jack says it is committed to a transparent and inclusive planning process, and they're actively developing a community engagement plan to connect directly with surrounding neighborhoods. NASA is almost ready to announce the names of the astronauts who take part in the next Artemis mission, Rory O'Neill reports.
31: NASA will reveal the names of the four Artemis III crew members on June 9th. Next year's mission, to fly an Orion space capsule around the Earth and test docking capabilities with commercial systems that will be needed to land on the moon. The Artemis IV mission will put new footprints on the moon in 2028. On Tuesday, NASA gave more details on their seven-year, $20 billion plan to build a lunar base, with some preliminary supply flights launching later this year. I'm Rory O'Neill.
16: Immigration and Customs Enforcement detainees are taking their own lives at a pace that's unprecedented in the agency's two-decade history. An Associated Press investigation finds that at least 10 ICE detainees have died by suicide since President Trump returned to office. That includes 7 deaths since October, already the most in one fiscal year, with several months remaining. The increased pace of suicides exceeds the growth in ICE's detainee population. The deaths happened at detention facilities operated by private contractors and local jails run by sheriffs. A hot button issue may be off the ballot this November in Maine, Lisa Brady reports.
0: The parents group Protect Girls Sports in Maine wants voters to decide whether public schools should be required to restrict access to sports and bathrooms based on a student's gender at birth. But Secretary of State Shanna Bellows says more than 12,000 signatures are invalid, leaving the petition drive short of what's needed to get a referendum on the ballot. Bellows is a Democratic candidate for governor, running to replace term-limited Janet Mills, who publicly clashed with President Trump over transgender athletes in girls' sports last year. The decision can be appealed. Multiple states already have transgender restrictions, some on hold in court. Colorado and Washington State have sports-related ballot questions this November.
16: A Florida judge is expected to decide whether a teenager charged with sexually assaulting and killing his 18-year-old stepsister on a Carnival cruise ship will remain free as he awaits trial. A hearing is scheduled this morning in Miami Federal Court. He was initially charged as a juvenile, but the case was transferred to adult court, and now prosecutors want him in custody. The boy has pleaded not guilty to charges of first-degree murder and aggravated sexual abuse. Governor DeSantis signed his 10th death warrant of 2026, this time for Dusty Ray Spencer, who has spent more than three decades on death row for murdering his wife in Orange County. Spencer, who is now 74, is scheduled to die by lethal injection on June 25th at Florida State Prison in Stark. According to court records, Spencer had a violent history with his wife, Karen, before stabbing her to death in the backyard of their home in 1992. Days before the Atlantic hurricane season, experts say Florida's insurance industry is better prepared.
2: Recent reforms targeting lawsuits, abuse, and along with a storm-free 2025, allowed for some price drops and new carriers. Despite this, a risk management professor at FSU says Florida still needs more large national insurance providers.
7: We would prefer that more insurers that have a footprint across the whole country would be writing in Florida so that they're diversified more broadly.
2: Industry officials say 20 new property insurance companies are now writing policies in Florida.
16: Ben Becker reminds us that state lawmakers approved insurance reforms in 2022. Last year, several major insurers reduced premiums on homes and cars. WOKV News Time is 6:16.
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14: A 6 on the WOKV weather meter. Partly sunny, hot and humid today with scattered afternoon showers and thunderstorms. Still top out near 90 degrees. An evening shower or storm tonight, otherwise mostly cloudy, down to the low 70s. And partly to mostly cloudy with afternoon showers and thunderstorms tomorrow and Friday. We'll reach the upper 80s. Some of those storms making it all the way to the coast at times. With your First Alert forecast, I'm Action News Jax, Chief Meteorologist Mike Burrish for 104.5 WOKV.
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12: Alongside Sherry in the FDOT 511 Traffic Center, I'm not seeing any significant issues over the metro area. 95 is running fully delay-free from JTB into downtown. I-10 East is looking really good now from the West Beltway into downtown Jacksonville. Northside drivers, no issues as well over the Dames Point Bridge from Ocean Way into Arlington and Arlington into Ocean Way. Much better than yesterday morning at this time. WOKV News Time now 6:18. Still to come on the Wednesday edition of Jacksonville's Morning News. Several Nocatee residents claim that they have been scammed over those discount cards that support local high schools.
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12: A road ranger arrived on scene and helped out this broken down vehicle west Beltway northbound approaching Dunn Avenue. That incident is clear. A minor tap of the brakes now on Butler eastbound approaching San Pablo. And also we're seeing heavier volume now on 10 eastbound, but still not a bad ride. Just a tap of the brakes when you get closer to Cassett and McDuff.
13: So far so good. Thanks to Sherry and the FDOT 511 Traffic Center. Inland afternoon storms begin to increase and we're going to see several inches of rain, much needed by the time we get through the weekend. Updated outlook on what times may be stormiest coming up at the bottom of the hour. And developing in Brentwood this morning, a tow truck driver shot dead while attempting to repossess a vehicle.
14: Right now, homicide detectives are currently going door-to-door looking for video surveillance and or witnesses.
13: And no suspect description given just yet. We'll continue to follow developments throughout the morning. 6:22 on this Wednesday edition of Jacksonville's Morning News. Benjamin Fritkus with more of today's top stories.
15: American farmers are hoping a deal between the U.S. and Iran will lead to a deal to lower fertilizer prices. Grady Trimble reports.
16: Just like oil, the closure of the Strait of Hormuz has limited fertilizer supply, causing its price to skyrocket. Over the past month, the price of nitrogen-based urea fertilizer has fallen some 27% from its peak, but it's still nearly 10% higher than a year ago. A survey last month by the American Farm Bureau Federation found the vast majority of farmers can't afford the fertilizer they need to get through this planting season. The Agriculture Department is taking steps to try to mitigate higher prices, like waiving the Jones Act, loosening import restrictions, and meeting with companies.
15: The American Farm Bureau Federation says farm diesel prices increased 46% since February. A WOKV scam alert. Several Nocatee residents say they were sold fake discount cards to support local high schools. One woman says her husband bought a card from someone who was wearing a Ponte Vedra High School shirt.
17: We thought we were just helping out a high school student, and we ended up not. Helping out somebody else's fund, but not the school.
15: The school district says it wasn't aware of the cards being sold. Fewer tourists are paying to visit Florida.
18: This is according to a new Visit Florida report. It shows about 1% drop in the first quarter. That's compared to last year. Still, more than 39 million people came to Florida between January 1st and the end of March. We know 92% of those visitors came from other states.
15: Action News Jax's Shea Simon reports there was an increase in Canadian travelers from 2.9 million to 3.17 million for the year. Brazil has surpassed the United Kingdom in the past 2 years as the top source of overseas travelers. A woman fired from university for criticizing Charlie Kirk online following his assassination has received a hefty financial settlement from her former employer, Tom Rigotti reports.
19: Suzanne Swartz's attorneys from the ACLU say Ball State has agreed to fork over $225,000 to its ex-director of health promotion and advocacy. Ball State says Swartz's private Facebook post about the late conservative activist resulted in major disruptions on campus, leading to her dismissal. The ACLU claimed that Swartz's termination violated her constitutional rights because she was speaking as a private citizen on a matter of public concern. Kirk was shot to death on September 10th while speaking on a Utah college campus.
15: The U.S. military has struck another alleged drug boat in the eastern Pacific. U.S. Southern Command says a lethal strike was carried out last night against a suspected drug trafficking vessel, killing an alleged narco-terrorist and leaving two survivors. In a post on X, Southcom said its intelligence confirmed that the vessel was transiting along known narco-trafficking routes and was engaged in narco-trafficking operations. Over 190 people have been killed by the Trump administration's military strikes against alleged drug boats. The Vegas Golden Knights advanced to the Stanley Cup Final, sweeping the Colorado Avalanche.
20: Body slam, Manson and Kolesar. Cobham down low, they score!
15: The call on ESPN. In the Eastern Conference, the Carolina Hurricanes led the Montreal Canadiens 2-1. And Republican redistricting efforts suffer setbacks this week. In Alabama, a three-judge panel blocked a new map that would eliminate the state's second black-majority district. In South Carolina, Republican senators said the effort should not move forwards before the midterms. Jessica Rosenthal explains.
21: Due to lengthy debate and multiple readings, the South Carolina redistricting effort didn't wind up before the state Senate for a final vote until Tuesday, the same day early voting for the June primary began. Republican Senator Richard Cash said he was disappointed, but...
22: And neither my conscience nor my common sense will allow me to stop an election that is already underway.
21: Others said the effort could backfire, resulting in two Democratic congressmembers rather than one.
15: WOKV News Time, 626.
13: Texas Attorney General Ken Paxton routs John Cornyn in a GOP Senate runoff.
23: The future of Texas and the future of America is on the line.
13: Why Texas Democrats are feeling upbeat with the matchup.
24: 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A weather pattern change begins today, tracking your potentially wet weather in the full first alert forecast in less than 10 minutes.
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13: A muggy, very warm start to the morning. Inland afternoon storms will begin to increase as we move through the next several days. Your five-day weekend first alert forecast just ahead. Good morning. At 6:30, I'm Rich Jones. 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Jacksonville City Council won't pledge to keep a jail out of redlined neighborhoods.
7: I don't think it's appropriate to make these decisions until we have those three sites.
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8: I trust the voters of Texas, and they've made their decision, and I must respect it.
13: Incumbent Senator John Cornyn and destroyed by Trump-backed Attorney General Ken Paxton. There will be no gas tax holiday in Florida.
9: There's no way to make sure that the pump owner is going to pass the tax savings from the holiday onto you.
10: 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Jacksonville's news and talk.
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10: First Alert traffic from the Strata Air Conditioning and Heating Traffic Center.
13: JTB eastbound headed out to the Mayo Clinic is starting to pick up. We're seeing delays between Hodges and San Pablo. There was also early morning and overnight construction in the area. I-10 east is looking pretty good, filling in as you're approaching Murray Hill, but no worse than average. Into and out of Ocean Way over the Dames Point Bridge looks better than yesterday, at least. 95 north from downtown all the way to the airport on the north side looks good as well. WOKV News Time, 6:32. With more of today's top stories, here's Benjamin Fritkus.
15: President Trump knocks off a second GOP senator in 10 days as Texas Attorney General Ken Paxton throttled incumbent Senator John Cornyn in a runoff.
11: And then there's one person who I think you might know. President Donald J. Trump.
15: The final tally was a blowout as Paxton led Cornyn by 28 points. Paxton will now face Democrat James Tallarico in the general election. A leadership shakeup in Duval Public Schools as the district faces ongoing financial pressure. Action News Jax's Ben Becker reports.
30: I've obtained an internal email saying Chief of Schools Scott Snyder is not being reappointed. Snyder worked with the district for more than a decade. He oversaw all the district's principals and regional superintendents. In an email, Superintendent Dr. Christopher Bernier wrote, there will be a reorganization with the goal of being cost neutral. Now, the district's finances have been under scrutiny after Bernier said DCPS has $100 million in debt while pushing the school board to close schools. Corey Wright, DCPS's chief of accountability and assessment, will replace Snyder on an interim basis.
15: The timing of Schneider's departure comes at a time of the year when school districts often make personnel decisions.
31: Just for the record, the court is going to grant in part and deny in part.
15: That's Judge London Kite ruling that Henry Tenen's sworn statement is admissible in court, but another recorded statement will be excluded.
32: Tenen took back his previous admission to being hired by Mario Fernandez Saldana to shoot Jared Breitigan, the first husband of Fernandez's wife, Shanna Gardner.
15: Action News Jax's Zion Dakota reports Tenen now says he lied when he signed a plea agreement admitting to being the hired hitman to kill Jared Bridegain. The statements are now inadmissible under Florida law. Another pretrial hearing is scheduled for June 17th at 9 a.m. There will be no gas tax holiday in Florida, despite a push by Governor DeSantis.
2: But I don't want to promise people that if you do that, that somehow you're going to see a huge change for the positive.
15: State lawmakers agreed to a $146 million gas tax package, but rejected the gas tax suspension. Jacksonville State Representative Wyman Duggan sponsored the tax package.
9: When you fill up at the pump, there's no way to make sure that the pump owner is going to pass the tax savings from the holiday onto you.
15: According to AAA, average gas prices in Georgia, where the gas tax has been suspended, are 34 cents cheaper compared to Florida. A man dies after being run over at a by a front loader at a job site on the north side. Jacksonville police say it happened around 11 yesterday morning on New Berlin Road.
12: Witnesses saw the victim approaching the front of a moving front end loader. As the victim approached, the position of the bucket was such that the driver was unable to see the victim.
15: Police say it appears to have been a tragic accident.
10: 104.5 WOKV, covering Clay County.
15: A blue-green algae warning is in place for Duck Creek. The Florida Department of Health says a water sample taken last week tested positive for blue-green algae. You should avoid contact with the water. Blue-green algae is a type of bacteria common in Florida's freshwater environments. And the U.S. roster for the World Cup is now set. Kevin Uretsky reports.
14: Forward Christian Pulisic from Hershey, Pennsylvania, is one of 13 players returning from the last World Cup.
16: It's another World Cup. There's no need for extra motivation, but having my friends, my family around, and just being on home soil, it makes it just that much more special.
14: U.S. manager Mauricio Pochettino says there's no reason to think the U.S. won't do well.
17: Always we are talking about with a player. Why not us? Why not us? I think it's important to really believe.
15: The first game for the U.S. in the group stage is June 12th in L.A. WOKV News time is 6:35.
13: A humid, warm start to the morning. We'll see increased coverage of rain and thunderstorms over the next several days. How many inches we may see and what times this weekend may be wettest. A judge refusing to block Florida's new congressional map. The two words Governor DeSantis chose to celebrate that ruling. Next.
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3: Hot and humid today under partly sunny skies. So 6 on the WOKV weather meter, and scattered showers and thunderstorms will spread from west to east this afternoon and continue into early this evening, with a high today around 90, dropping to low 70s tonight, and partly to mostly cloudy tomorrow. Afternoon showers and thunderstorms, a good bet, with a high of 89. Friday, mostly cloudy, more afternoon showers and thunderstorms with a high of 88. And more of the same for the weekend. Saturday and Sunday, a mix of clouds and sun. Scattered, especially afternoon and evening showers and storms with heavy downpours at times, and we'll see temperatures topping out in the upper 80s to 90 degrees. I'm Chief Meteorologist Mike Burrish. Join me today beginning at 5 p.m. on CBS 47 and Fox 30 Action News Jax.
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4: We have our eyes on the usual slow spots. Butler eastbound, right lane exiting onto San Pablo. 95 northbound, right lane at 8th Street. But you're looking good if you're bypassing that area heading up to the airport. And then on 10 eastbound, you can expect to ride the brakes between Lane Avenue and Stockton.
13: It's 6:40. Jacksonville's morning news continues. New from the overnight hours and developing in Brentwood, a tow truck driver shot and killed while attempting to repossess a vehicle. No suspect description yet.
5: Right now, homicide detectives are currently going door to door looking for video surveillance and or witnesses.
13: As we gather new information, we'll be sure to update you instantly here. 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
15: The alleged gunman in the Florida state shooting last year was in court for a pretrial hearing.
6: First one since security and body cam footage was released from the deadly April shooting. Phoenix Eichner is accused of opening fire on FSU's campus inside and outside of the student union. Two men died. Several others were hurt.
15: Action News Jax's Tanika Hughes reports the hearing was also the first since the suspect's ChatGPT logs were released. The interactions between Eichner and the chatbot led to the state of Florida and the family to file lawsuits against OpenAI and ChatGPT. A scholarship has been established to honor a Florida soldier who was one of the first killed in the Iran War.
7: Florida Southern College said on Memorial Day, Florida Southern College is proud of its longstanding tradition of ROTC graduates and alumni who have served with distinction in our nation's military, adding, our community was poignantly reminded of that service and devotion as we honored Major Cody A. Quark.
15: Ben Becker reports Quark was a Florida Southern alumnus. He died March 1st in a drone attack on a U.S. military facility in Kuwait. The endowed scholarship will support Florida Southern's ROTC program. A judge refuses to block Florida's new congressional map. The judge yesterday rejected a request for an injunction that could have stopped the new map that heavily favors Republicans. The plaintiffs included the League of Women Voters, which says it will appeal. After the judge's decision was announced, Governor Ron DeSantis wrote on X, "Let's roll." Jacksonville City Council votes to support two new leaders. Nick Howland will be council president and Joe Carlucci will be vice president beginning July 1st. The number of people raising their own chickens for fresh eggs is dropping. Backyard hens skyrocketed with the price of eggs, but now people are going back to the grocery stores.
8: It's the nice knowing where your food comes from, what's going into the chickens, you know, for the eggs. They're more nutritional, better quality, they taste better, and that's a real major factor for people.
15: Raising your own chicks is not exactly cost-effective, but some owners say that it can be relaxing. The Supreme Court rejects Florida's attempt to sue California and Washington State over the issuance of commercial driver licenses to truckers who don't speak English and are not authorized to be in the United States. The case stems from a crash in Florida last year that killed three people. The driver is accused of making an illegal U-turn that caused the accident. He is from India and was carrying a valid commercial driver's license from California. Justices Clarence Thomas and Samuel Alito dissented from Tuesday's order. And Gen X's favorite water gun is celebrating its 40th anniversary. Evan Brown has this walk down memory lane.
2: Lonnie Johnson had a career lasting longer than a decade as an engineer at NASA and the U.S. Air Force, but he developed an idea for a pressure-powered water gun toy. Initially named the Power Drencher, the user pumped air into a water reservoir mounted to the brightly colored plastic rifle or pistol. While the usual water pistols of the day would shoot a tiny spray of water, pulling the trigger on Johnson's design fired a hefty stream, soaking the target. And it's on this day in 1986, Johnson was awarded a patent for what became known as the Super Soaker.
15: WOKV News Time, 6:44.
13: Oh, who could forget? What a walk down memory lane, Evan. Thank you for that.
15: Maybe I should go get one.
13: It's taken evolutions, obviously, through the years. And now it's like the whatchamacallit, pump action.
15: Yeah, now they're like machine guns.
13: Yeah. Crazy. I mean, this time of the year, anything to cool down. 6:44, Jacksonville's morning news continues. We'll get some more drenching thunderstorm activity over the next several days. How many inches we could be measuring by the end of the weekend? Vice President Vance updating efforts to combat rampant fraud.
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15: I'm Benjamin Fridkiss. A Jacksonville man has been arrested for a 2024 murder.
31: JSO says Thomas Banks shot and killed Lisa Santos on Christmas Day in 2024. The shooting happened at an apartment complex on Dunn Avenue.
15: Action News Jax's Ben Becker reports police say Banks turned himself in yesterday after a warrant for his arrest went out on Friday. The Southern Poverty Law Center says the Justice Department indictment against the group is part of a top-down campaign of retribution against President Trump's perceived political enemies. Curt papers filed Tuesday by the Alabama-based nonprofit also say it represents a vindictive prosecution that must be dismissed. It was indicted in April on fraud and money laundering charges that accuse it of misleading donors. by paying informants inside white supremacist and other extremist organizations as a means of obtaining inside information. In a motion seeking to dismiss the indictment, lawyers for the group say the Justice Department rushed to bring a prosecution despite internal doubts about the strength of the evidence. Israel's military clashes with Iran-backed Hezbollah militants in Lebanon, Ashley Webster reports in Tel Aviv.
0: Despite a ceasefire in place and another round of peace talks set to begin in just 3 days, Israel is expanding its ground operations in southern Lebanon. Israeli Prime Minister Netanyahu telling his forces to, quote, press the pedal even harder, unquote, in targeting Iran-backed Hezbollah terrorists.
1: The IDF is operating with large forces on the ground and taking control of strategic areas. We are fortifying the security zone to protect the northern communities.
0: Israel is launching daily air and artillery strikes, especially in southern Lebanon, while Hezbollah has launched rockets and drones at communities in northern Israel and at Israeli troops occupying parts of the region.
15: Lebanese state media reporting Israeli airstrikes in eastern Lebanon killed 12 people. The Justice Department is suing the University of California over anti-Semitism. Tom Graham explains.
3: The DOJ's Civil Rights Division alleges UCLA failed to prevent the anti-Semitic targeting of Jewish students on campus following the October 7, 2023 Hamas attacks in Israel.

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1: Showers and thunderstorms will still top out near 90 degrees. An evening shower or storm tonight, otherwise mostly cloudy, down to the low 70s, and partly to mostly cloudy, with afternoon showers and thunderstorms tomorrow and Friday. We'll reach the upper 80s. Some of those storms making it all the way to the coast at times. With your first alert forecast, I'm Action News Jax's Chief Meteorologist Mike Burrish for 104.5 WOKV.
2: First alert traffic from the Strata Air Conditioning and Heating Traffic Center.
3: You might be blinded by the sunrise turning east into it here over the next several minutes, as we're now into the sunrise fully on this Wednesday. Sherry updating your other delays in the FDOT 511 Traffic Center.
4: Road Ranger is on scene helping out with a broken down vehicle. West Beltway northbound, right shoulder before Dunn Avenue. And we're seeing your usual delays on 10 eastbound as you drive in from the west side, as well as Butler eastbound approaching San Pablo. Also now the West Beltway southbound before the Buckman Bridge, and the East Beltway southbound if you're making your way through Arlington.
3: Still to come on Jacksonville's Morning News, a Florida man is going to court to try to recoup pain and suffering expenses after he burned his feet on a Carnival Cruise Line's hot pool deck. How many millions he's after? Next.
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3: Mild and muggy start to the day. Temperatures in the 70s. We are going to track the low 90s this afternoon. 80s at the coast. Feels like temperatures in the upper 90s to near 100 during the early to mid-afternoon.
4: As well as increased chances for coverage of rain and thunderstorms as we head into the second half of the week and weekend. Coming up in your five-day forecast. Good morning, 6:56. More of today's top stories. Here's Benjamin Fredkus.
5: Sentencing on tap today for the personal assistant in the drug death of actor Matthew Perry. Details from Sue Guzman.
6: 60-year-old Kenneth Imawasa will be sentenced in Los Angeles by a judge who has already determined the fate of his co-defendants in the past year, including two of Matthew Perry's doctors. Imawasa reaching a deal with prosecutors, pleading guilty in August 2024 to buying the ketamine and injecting the drug that ultimately led to the Friends star's death. The prosecution asking the judge to sentence him to 3 years, 5 months, citing his key role in convictions in the case. Perry's family members have written letters blaming Imawasa for Perry's death, saying he was a longtime friend that should have helped the actor maintain sobriety.
5: A Florida man sues Carnival for $5 million after suffering second-degree burns on a ship's hot pool deck. Gary Baumgarten with the story.
7: The lawsuit claims two other people have received similar burns cruising with Carnival, resulting in amputations. Jorge Luis Alverio Nunez claims he got out of the pool and was walking to his shoes when the bottoms of his feet started to sizzle, claiming Carnival knew of the danger and failed to put up warning signs. No immediate comment from Carnival.
5: And President Trump claims everything checked out perfectly following a three-hour visit to Walter Reed National Military Medical Center. The nearly 80-year-old president underwent a preventive medical and dental exam. The tradition of the presidential physical goes back decades and offers a glimpse of the chief's fitness, though the White House decides what to reveal. Trump has recently talked about how good he feels, even as he jokes about his fondness for fast food and his minimal exercise regimen. WOKV News Time, 6:58.
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4: Jacksonville's morning news continues. Still to come in the next 10 minutes or so, Clark Howard looks at scholarship info and why you need to be pretty wary about what is shared on social media. We'll also have the very latest developments on the Texas massacre that happened.
9: I trust the voters of Texas, and they've made their decision, and I must respect it.
4: Incumbent Senator John Cornyn destroyed by Trump-backed Attorney General Ken Paxton. I'm Rich Jones. Three big things you need to know on this Wednesday, 27th of May, brought to you by Mark Spain Real Estate. Afternoon storms begin to increase.
3: By the weekend and early next week, I would suspect that many people have said, okay, that's enough rain.
4: Jacksonville City Council not pledging to keep a jail out of redlined neighborhoods.
10: I don't think it's appropriate to make these decisions until we have those three sites.
4: Some folks in Nocatee claim they have been scammed, sold fake discount cards to support high schools.
11: Helping out somebody else is fun, but not the school.
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3: 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Much needed rain on the way in the WOKV First Alert forecast.
2: First Alert traffic from the Strata Air Conditioning and Heating Traffic Center.
4: So far, it's your typical morning delays. I-10 East, blinding sunrise. As you're approaching Cassett Avenue, it's filling in. West Beltway northbound just beyond I-10 as you're approaching Commonwealth is starting to be stop and go as well. JTB East between Hodges and San Pablo, a little bit slow, and we're seeing congestion build over the Buckman Bridge at this hour. No crashes to report, though. WOKV News Time, 7 o'clock with more of today's top stories. Here's Benjamin Fredkus.
5: Developing in in Jacksonville's Brentwood neighborhood. Action News Jax's Zion Dakota reports a man who was repossessing a car was shot and killed late last night on East 21st Street.
12: He said the man who died was a tow truck driver who was repossessing a vehicle. As he was hooking it up, the car owner came out and started a fight. A third person came in with a gun and shot the tow truck driver multiple times, and he is now dead. The tow truck driver is now dead.
5: No suspect description was given. We're working to update this developing story this morning. Over emotional appeals.
13: If we were heard, we wouldn't even be down here for this resolution.
5: Jacksonville City Council votes down a resolution that would have urged the city to keep any future jail out of historically black neighborhoods. Site recommendations are expected in January. Councilmember Jimmy Peluso pushed for what he calls guardrails.
14: I'm afraid that by the time we get to January and past January, we're going to be focused on a lot of other stuff.
5: But Councilmember Ron Salem suggests they make a decision when they have recommendations from consultants. 2 years after 2-year-old Melanie White drowned in a retention pond at the Bennett Creek Apartments, her family is filing for a wrongful death lawsuit against Richmond Property Services.
15: In the lawsuit, the attorney alleges that because the complex did not inspect the unit before the family moved in, that allowed them to live in a home with an ineffective door. The lawsuit also accuses the company of maintaining a dangerous pond.
5: Action News Jax's Deja Mayfield reports she has reached out to Richmond Property Services for a response to the allegations, but has not heard back. President Trump is set to host a cabinet meeting today as the U.S. unleashes defensive strikes on Iran and as demands for the Strait of Hormuz to be reopened are met with yet more demands by the other side. Peter Ducey reports from the White House.
16: The straits have to be open. They're going to be open one way or the other.
17: Iran says it'll do it if $24 billion in frozen funds are unfrozen, according to Iran state-run media. That's a no-go for Republicans like Ted Cruz complaining if new Iranian leaders are receiving billions of dollars, being able to enrich uranium and develop nuclear weapons, and having effective control over the Strait of Hormuz, then that outcome would be a disastrous mistake. Part of President Trump's preferred deal, make Gulf partners join the Abraham Accords, formally recognizing Israel, as a way to say thanks to the U.S. for dealing with Iran. This was first discussed when Saudi Arabia's crown prince visited the White House in November.
5: Iran denounces the U.S. strikes, calling them a sign of bad faith and unreliability. A Pennsylvania woman accused of faking a terminal brain cancer diagnosis to scam family and friends out of thousands of dollars, still on the run. Jeff Manasso with the story.
18: FBI wanted notices continue for Vanessa O'Rourke of Pennsylvania, a wanted fugitive indicted in 2018 on 15 counts of fraud. Federal prosecutors say she falsely claimed that she was suffering from terminal brain cancer, allegedly convincing relatives, friends, and supporters to send her money. Federal prosecutors say O'Rourke raised $12,000 in a GoFundMe campaign, then used the money on trips and personal expenses. The FBI urging anyone with information about O'Rourke or her whereabouts to contact the agency.
5: Court documents reveal police sought a restraining order against the father of one of the gunmen who killed three people in a San Diego mosque earlier this month. Tony Shin reports.
19: Court papers were filed in January of 2025 by Chula Vista Police. It's a gun violence protective order against Marco Vasquez, the father of 18-year-old Caleb Vasquez. In that emergency order, police highlighted concerns about Caleb's behavior, which included, quote, idolizing Nazis and mass shootings. Also, that Caleb at one point had to be held on a 5150 hold, which is psychiatric detention. The officers were concerned about Caleb's father having at least a dozen firearms at his Chula Vista home.
5: Investigators have yet to disclose whether the parents of the shooters would face charges for the attack. Florida gas prices deflate somewhat after reaching a 4-year high on Memorial Day. We're at a state average of $4.29 per gallon. Diesel is sitting at $5.30 today. Most Northeast Florida counties are right around the average of $4.29. Nassau County is still at $4.37. Bradford is down to $4.23. Taking a look at gas price for you in Jacksonville this morning. The Circle K on South Side is at $4.17. The Wawa on Beach also $4.17, and there is a Shell in Atlantic last reported at $4.06. The opening bell is brought to you by Guarding Your Nest Egg with Mike Lester. Find them at guardingyournestegg.com. The opening bell rings this morning after stocks closed mixed yesterday as investors weighed prospects for a potential U.S.-Iran peace deal. A rally in technology stocks boosted the S&P 500, and the Nasdaq took to new all-time highs. Shares of Micron jumped 21%, lifting the company's market capitalization to $1 trillion. At the closing bell, the Dow lost 118 points to 5461. The S&P 500 rose 45 points to 7519. The NASDAQ climbed 312 points to 26656. WOKV News time is 7:05.
4: Texas route.
9: I trust the voters of Texas, and they've made their decision, and I must respect it.
4: Incumbent Senator John Cornyn falls to Trump-backed Attorney General Ken Paxton. Fox's Tiny J. Powers live for us this morning. This wasn't even close.
20: Not even a little bit, which is kind of interesting because the primary in March that resulted in this runoff was very close between Cornyn and Paxton. Since the crowded field, nobody got the majority that the two top vote getters go on to a runoff, which is how we got to yesterday. It was quite a few percentage points between the two, a pretty wide gap, leaving not a whole lot of question as to what the voters thought about Paxton, or the fact that he was backed by Trump, kind of at a last minute endorsement last week, right before the early voting stopped.
4: That's two for two for the president in endorsing a primary challenger to a sitting Republican senator, and now sets up a really fascinating showdown against the Democrat James Tallarico this fall.
20: Yeah, there was, Paxton was, I believe, already running ads against Tallarico before the voting even ended. It was, I think that from what we've been reading from, the Democratic side of this, obviously Tallarico is, has been preparing for this, for a while. The Democratic strategists seem to believe that this is going to do more good since it's Paxton and not Cornyn. I think a lot of them had viewed Tallarico's, battle as more of an uphill one against the, sitting incumbent, as you mentioned, senator, versus, somebody new that's taking him on, especially someone who was from, the further right, MAGA wing of the Republican Party. So, it was a very expensive race. Hundreds of millions of dollars was poured into this. I would expect a lot more of that between now and November.
4: How might the Democrats work to paint and identify Paxton over the next several months?
20: Well, obviously as a far right, kind of more extremist view, I would imagine. The ads that Tallarico even had out last night, that said, okay, I'm running against Paxton, it's official, whatever, I'm going to need help, please, send your money. He actually pointed out in the ad that he is not taking money from PACs, which is, interesting. That's, we saw a lot of those, the super PACs and whatnot pour a lot of money into, especially into Cornyn's side of the race, and that obviously didn't pan out for them. He was also backed by the more establishment Republicans, but it'll be interesting to see how if he is just going to depend on the small dollar donations, things like that, how he's actually going to get that done, because this is going to be extremely expensive race from now till November. The fact that they have a chance, even a remote chance, for the Democrats to flip that seat to blue would be a huge win for them.
4: When you consider the fall for Cornyn, he was once the number two Republican in the Senate, trailing in nearly all of Texas's 254 counties, essentially now being put into retirement.
20: Yeah, it'll also be interesting to see how the primary ones that got crossways with Trump how they'll vote and what they will do over the next several months. They're still, they're still in office until the new crop gets in. Now you've got Cornyn, you've got Bill Cassidy of Louisiana, as well as Thomas Massie, Congress members that have been primaried by Trump. It'll be interesting to see how their votes matter, and if they do, over the next several months.
4: All right, Fox's Tiny J. Powers for us live. We'll hear you back again with a little bit more context on the story coming up on Jacksonville's Morning News In-Depth. Chase Bunker in once again for Christine Bellino later this morning at 7:09 on Jacksonville's Morning News.
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21: This is Clark Howard. So let's say you got a kid who's going to be off to college this fall or is already in, and you're just really frustrated how much it's going to cost. 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I have some info for you on Clark.com about the steps you should take when you're trying to look for scholarships and grants for your or your kids' college education.
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3: Hot and humid today under partly sunny skies. So 6 on the WOKV weather meter, and scattered showers and thunderstorms will spread from west to east this afternoon and continue into early this evening, with a high today around 90, dropping to low 70s tonight. And partly to mostly cloudy tomorrow. Afternoon showers and thunderstorms, a good bet, with a high of 89. Friday, mostly cloudy. More afternoon showers and thunderstorms with a high of 88. And more of the same for the weekend. Saturday and Sunday, a mix of clouds and sun. Scattered, especially afternoon and evening showers and storms with heavy downpours at times, and we'll see temperatures topping out in the upper 80s to 90 degrees. I'm Chief Meteorologist Mike Burrish. Join me today beginning at 5 p.m. on CBS 47 and Fox 30 Action News Jax.
2: First Alert traffic from the Strata Air Conditioning and Heating Traffic Center.
0: Be prepared for a stop-and-go ride in Arlington, East Beltway southbound. Also, Butler eastbound approaching San Pablo. And if you're on 95 northbound, a tap of the brakes now approaching Butler and University. Then on 10 eastbound, your delays take you back to before Lane Avenue. And if you're on the West Beltway southbound, you're going to slow crossing the Buckman Bridge. Then you'll pass by a broken-down vehicle on the shoulder at the ramp to San Jose.
4: No cancellations, but we do have 5 delayed flights into and out of Jacksonville International Airport at this hour. Still the come on this Wednesday edition of Jacksonville's Morning News. 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
3: A 6 on the WOKV Weather Meter. Partly sunny, hot and humid today with scattered afternoon showers and thunderstorms. Still top out near 90 degrees. An evening shower or storm tonight, otherwise mostly cloudy, down to the low 70s, and partly to mostly cloudy with afternoon showers and thunderstorms tomorrow and Friday. We'll reach the upper 80s. Some of those storms making it all the way to the coast at times. With your First Alert Forecast, I'm Action News Jax, Chief Meteorologist Mike Burrish for 104.5 WOKV.
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4: It has been a somewhat busy Wednesday morning, but not nearly as bad as yesterday was. Here's Sherry with the update from the FDOT 511 Traffic Center.
0: West Beltway southbound drivers, the earlier broken down vehicle at San Jose has cleared, but now you have one approaching Commonwealth tucked over on the right shoulder. There's also one in St. Johns County, 95 southbound right shoulder approaching State Road 16. Then we're seeing your usual delays through Arlington, East Beltway southbound, as well as Butler eastbound approaching San Pablo. And we're seeing delays on 10 eastbound as you make your way in from the west side. And now reports of a crash, 95 northbound on the shoulder at Emerson.
4: Now that would be our first crash of the morning. We'll continue to follow those delays. Right now, not seeing any significant delays, 95 as you're approaching Emerson. 717 on the Wednesday edition of Jacksonville's Morning News. With more of today's top stories, here's Benjamin Fritkus.
5: Jacksonville City Council pledges to support up to $35 million in incentives to attract the Culinary Institute of America. Action News Jax's Tanika Hughes reports. The non-binding vote comes as the Academy is set to consider a campus location in June.
8: There were only two no votes, and now the decision goes back to the school. They are expected to decide next month where they will open another institute. Now, if Jacksonville is chosen, supporters say this could bring a huge economic boost to downtown.
5: The facility would be part of a proposed hotel project at the Old County Courthouse property on East Bay Street. Some neighbors are raising concerns over plans for a soccer stadium near the St. John's Town Center. In March, Sporting Jacks announced plans to break ground on a new sports and entertainment district.
10: They said that they're planning on having open-air concerts for 30,000 people in this area, and they said that they wanted it to be 365 days a year, so we wouldn't be talking about an occasional disruption. We'd be talking about an almost daily disruption.
5: Sporting Jack says it is committed to a transparent and inclusive planning process, and they're actively developing a community engagement plan to connect directly with surrounding neighborhoods. NASA is almost ready to announce the names of the astronauts who take part in the next Artemis mission, Rory O'Neill reports.
11: NASA will reveal the names of the four Artemis 3 crew members on June 9th. Next year's mission, to fly an Orion space capsule around the Earth and test docking capabilities with commercial systems that will be needed to land on the moon. The Artemis 4 mission will put new footprints on the moon in 2028. On Tuesday, NASA gave more details on their seven-year, $20 billion plan to build a lunar base, with some preliminary supply flights launching later this year.
5: Immigration and Customs Enforcement detainees are taking their own lives at a pace that's unprecedented in the agency's two-decade history. An Associated Press investigation finds that at least 10 ICE detainees have died by suicide since President Trump returned to office. That includes 7 deaths since October, already the most in one fiscal year, with several months remaining. The increased pace of suicides exceeds the growth in ICE's detainee population. The deaths happened at detention facilities operated by private contractors and local jails run by sheriffs. A hot-button issue may be off the ballot this November in Maine, Lisa Brady reports.
9: The parents group Protect Girls Sports in Maine wants voters to decide whether public schools should be required to restrict access to sports and bathrooms based on a student's gender at birth. But Secretary of State Shanna Bellows says more than 12,000 signatures are invalid, leaving the petition drive short of what's needed to get a referendum on the ballot. Bellows is a Democratic candidate for governor running to replace term-limited Janet Mills, who publicly clashed with President Trump over transgender athletes in girls' sports last year. The decision can be appealed. Multiple states already have transgender restrictions, some on hold in court. Colorado and Washington State have sports-related ballot questions this November.
5: A Florida judge is expected to decide whether a teenager charged with sexually assaulting and killing his 18-year-old stepsister on a Carnival cruise ship will remain free as he awaits trial. A hearing is scheduled this morning in Miami Federal Court. He was initially charged as a juvenile, but the case was transferred to adult court, and now prosecutors want him in custody. The boy has pleaded not guilty to charges of first-degree murder and aggravated sexual abuse. Governor DeSantis signed his 10th death warrant of 2026, this time for Dusty Ray Spencer, who has spent more than 3 decades on death row for murdering his wife in Orange County. Spencer, who is now 74, is scheduled to die by a lethal injection on June 25th at Florida State Prison in Stark. According to court records, Spencer had a violent history with his wife, Karen, before stabbing her to death in the backyard of their home in 1992. Days before the Atlantic hurricane season, experts say Florida's insurance industry is better prepared.
12: Recent reforms targeting lawsuits, abuse, and along with a storm-free 2025, allowed for some price drops in new carriers. Despite this, a risk management professor at FSU says Florida still needs more large national insurance providers.
13: We would prefer that more insurers that have a footprint across the whole country would be writing in Florida so that they're diversified more broadly.
12: Industry officials say 20 new property insurance companies are now writing policies in Florida.
5: Ben Becker reminds us state lawmakers approved insurance reforms in 2022. Last year, several major insurers reduced premiums on homes and cars. The U.S. military has struck another alleged drug boat in the Eastern Pacific. U.S. Southern Command says a lethal strike was carried out last night against a suspected drug trafficking vessel, killing an alleged narco-terrorist and leaving 2 survivors. In a post on X, Southcom said its intelligence confirmed that the vessel was transiting along known narco-trafficking routes and was engaged in narco-trafficking operations. Over 190 people have been killed by the Trump administration's military strikes against alleged drug boats. A woman fired from a university for criticizing Charlie Kirk online following his assassination has received a hefty financial settlement from her former employer, Tom Rigotti reports.
14: Suzanne Swartz's attorneys from the ACLU say Ball State has agreed to fork over $225,000 to its ex-director of health promotion and advocacy. Ball State says Swartz's private Facebook post about the late conservative activist resulted in major disruptions on campus, leading to her dismissal. The ACLU claimed that Swartz's termination violated her constitutional rights because she was speaking as a private citizen on a matter of public concern. Kirk was shot to death on September 10th while speaking on a Utah college campus.
5: NASA plans to create a moon base spanning hundreds of square miles. The goal is to enable humans to maintain the presence on the south pole of the moon to expand scientific and commercial activity.
15: With moon base, Artemis astronauts will stay longer, explore farther, and conduct the kinds of science that advances exploration itself.
5: NASA says the crew for Artemis 3 will be announced next week. The Jacksonville Jaguars say it'll hold an open minicamp practice in June.
16: The practice will be held on June 10th at the Miller Electric Center. Tickets will be available today at 10 a.m. for season ticket holders and 11 a.m. for the general public. You can find more details on the practice as well as the link to buy tickets over at WOKV.com. 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
18: 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A weather pattern change begins today. Tracking your potentially wet weather in the full First Alert forecast in less than 10 minutes.
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4: Warm and humid out the door. Increased coverage for rain and thunderstorms over the next several days. How many inches we may be measuring by the time the weekend ends. Coming up, good morning. I'm Rich Jones. Thanks for joining us on Jacksonville's Morning News. 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
8: I trust the voters of Texas, and they've made their decision, and I must respect it.
4: Incumbent Senator John Cornyn destroyed by Trump-backed Attorney General Ken Paxton. No gas tax holiday coming in Florida.
17: There's no way to make sure that the pump owner is going to pass the tax savings from the holiday onto you.
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1: First Alert traffic from the Strata Air Conditioning and Heating Traffic Center.
4: Into the peak of our morning rush hour and the delays, I-10 East, you're starting to hit the brakes at about Lane Avenue and route them all the way beyond Cassett. It opens up from there, 95 southbound off the Fuller-Warren Bridge. Not looking too bad, starting to see a little congestion approaching Emerson. Northbound 95 is heavy and stacked up at about JTB, typical. East Beltway southbound off the Dames Point Bridge, you're starting to slow as you're approaching Monument and especially heavy around Atlantic. Northbound is into delays as you're approaching Beach. JTB East between Hodges and San Pablo. Pretty busy as well. No significant slowdowns, though, over the Buckman Bridge. 7:32 on Jacksonville's Morning News. Here's Benjamin Fritkus with more of today's top stories.
5: The GOP runoff wasn't even close.
8: We've come up short in this primary runoff.
5: A week after President Trump endorsed State Attorney General Ken Paxton for U.S. Senate in Texas, Paxton swamped John Cornyn, ending Cornyn's bid for a fifth term.
10: I want to thank Senator Cornyn for his service to this state. John has dedicated much of his life to serving Texas. He's worked diligently for years to help Texas. And for that spirit of service to the Lone Star State and our nation, I'm very grateful.
5: It was the second time this month that Trump had challenged a sitting Republican senator and won easily. A leadership shakeup in Duval Public Schools as the district faces ongoing financial pressure. Action News Jax's Ben Becker reports.
11: I have obtained an internal email saying Chief of Schools Scott Schneider is not being reappointed. Snyder worked with the district for more than a decade. He oversaw all the district's principals and regional superintendents. In an email, Superintendent Dr. Christopher Bernier wrote, there will be a reorganization with the goal of being cost neutral. Now, the district's finances have been under scrutiny after Bernier said DCPS has $100 million in debt while pushing the school board to close schools. Corey Wright, DCPS's chief of accountability and assessment, will replace Snyder on an interim basis.
5: The timing of Schneider's departure comes at a time of the year when school districts often make personnel decisions. Florida lawmakers agree on a state budget and, along with it, a tax package that promises to deliver $146 million in savings for Floridians, but it does not include a suspension of the gas tax.
17: When you fill up at the pump, there's no way to make sure that the pump owner is going to pass the tax savings from the holiday onto you.
5: Jacksonville State Representative Wyman Duggan sponsored the tax bill. Democratic leaders are pushing for alternate ways to suspend the gas tax.
13: Even though it didn't make it into the tax package, this is something that the governor could do.
5: There is a one-month back-to-school sales tax holiday that will start on July 20th. There is a four-month sales tax holiday on fishing, camping, and hunting gear, which includes tax-free purchase on guns, ammo, and accessories such as silencers. Judge London Kite rules that alleged gunman Henry Tennant's 2023 sworn statement is admissible in court, but another recorded statement will be excluded. Tennant took back his previous admission to being hired by Mario Fernandez Saldana to shoot Jared Bridegan, the first husband of his wife, Shanna Gardner.
28: The killing occurred in Jacksonville Beach in 2022. Gardner and Bridegan were in a child custody dispute at the time. Tennant now says he lied when he signed a plea agreement, admitting to being the hired hitman to execute Jared Bridegan.
5: Zion Dakota reports Tennant's defense argued that because of his statements made in connection to plea negotiations, they are not admissible under Florida law. Another pretrial hearing is scheduled for June 17th at 9 a.m. A man is dead after a workplace accident at an Oceanway asphalt plant.
2: The Jacksonville Sheriff's Office says the man was a contractor for another company. He was at the facility to make a pickup around 11 o'clock yesterday morning when he was run over by a front loader.
5: Phil LaMotta reports witnesses say the driver did not see the man. OSHA is now investigating. WOKV News Time, 7:35.
4: We added another 90-degree day to the books already this year. We are trending pretty hot overall. When rain and thunderstorm coverage is set to increase, and when you may be saying enough rain already. Coming up, Chief Meteorologist Mike Burrish looks ahead to your weekend next.
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4: WOKV News Time, 7:39, an updated 5-day first alert forecast from the chief as we head into the second half of the weekend already with his holiday abbreviated week, and another 90-degree day on the board this year.
34: Yeah, number 19 yesterday, Rich, and that made it to third on the list for the number of 90-degree days in history in Jacksonville going through May 26th, so it's a lot. And both those other years, last year and 2011, we had well over 190 degree days for the year in the end. So let's hope that's not the trend that will continue with this stretch of very warm temperatures. Of course, the drought lending a helping hand to that heat the last couple of months, and we've got some help on the way, and that's good news. Another beautiful morning when it comes to looking at the clouds, because we've got this band of clouds just offshore, producing some pockets of heavy showers, and they look beautiful in the eastern sky if you look out there this morning. It's a 6 on the WOKV weather meter, and then we'll get scattered afternoon showers and thunderstorms to develop, and the coverage increases a little today, and a couple of the cells will manage to get to the beaches. A 6 on the WOKV weather meter with highs around 90. An evening shower or storm tonight will continue as late as 11, maybe even midnight tonight in some spots, inland especially, as we drop to the low 70s, and then the showers and storms become more widespread, and at times we'll make it all the way to the coast tomorrow, Friday, and right on through the weekend. It's not a constant rain, but there'll be some downpours, and most areas get at least a couple of inches of rain between now and the end of the weekend, and locally 4 or 5 inches will be possible. Highs will be in the upper 80s through the weekend. Nighttime lows stay muggy around 70 degrees. I'm Chief Meteorologist Mike Burrish. Join me today beginning at 5 p.m. on CBS 47 and Fox 30 Action News Jax.
0: First alert traffic from the Strata Air Conditioning and Heating Traffic Center.
1: We are seeing delays on 10 eastbound as you make your way in from the west side. Also 95 southbound, especially after you pass Lim Turner. And then again, after you make your way through downtown, you're going to slow at Emerson. Then on the northbound side, you're on the brakes as far back as Bay Meadows. Then we're seeing delays in Arlington, east Beltway southbound. And now we're following a couple of broken down vehicles, one on the left shoulder, west Beltway southbound at I-10. Then one on the right shoulder, west Beltway northbound as you cross the Buckman Bridge.
4: 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From the FDOT 511 Traffic Center, 741 developing from the overnight hour. In Brentwood, a tow truck driver shot dead while attempting to repossess a vehicle.
3: Right now, homicide detectives are currently going door-to-door looking for video surveillance and or witnesses.
4: As we gather any new information about a suspect description or even name, we'll be sure to update you as the morning progresses. Instant updates always in the WOKV app. At 7:41, here's Benjamin Fritkus with more of today's top stories.
5: A judge refuses to block Florida's new congressional map. The judge yesterday rejected a request for an injunction that could have stopped the new map that heavily favors Republicans. The plaintiff included the League of Women Voters, which says it will appeal. After the judge's decision was announced, Governor Ron DeSantis wrote on X, "Let's roll." The Supreme Court rejects Florida's attempt to sue California and Washington State over the issue of commercial driver licenses to truckers who don't speak English and are not authorized to be in the United States. The case stems from a crash in Florida last year that killed 3 people. The driver is accused of making an illegal U-turn, which caused the accident. He is from India and was carrying a valid commercial driver's license from California. Justices Clarence Thomas and Samuel Alito dissented from Tuesday's order. The number of people raising their own chickens for fresh eggs has begun to drop. Backyard hens skyrocketed with the price of eggs, but now people are going back to the grocery stores.
7: It's the night knowing where your food comes from, what's going into the chickens, you know, for the eggs. They're more nutritional, better quality, they taste better, and that's a real major factor for people.
5: Raising your own chicks is not exactly cost-effective, but some owners say that it can be relaxing. Ferrari's first fully electric car is getting a big thumbs down from Italians and online critics. More from Mark Mayfield.
8: The company unveiled the Luce car on Tuesday and its base price of $640,000. Italy's transport minister bashed the price and said it looks like anything but a Ferrari car. Ferrari's former chairman said they should take the prancing horse off the car, adding, at least the Chinese won't copy this car. Critics say it looks just like a $30,000 Toyota Prius.
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4: Oh, no. That's shots fired, I guess. Sporting Jack's USL Championship against San Antonio at Hodges Stadium tonight. Ponte Vedra Concert Hall is hosting Dwayne Betts and Palmetto Motel with special guest Sunchild. Tomorrow, it's Rob Schneider, his comedy tour coming to the Florida Theater. 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And the ultimate plant shopping weekend arrives at the new Duval Hall. 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
4: Some Jacksonville residents trying to block a jail from going into their neighborhoods.
26: If we were heard, we wouldn't even be down here for this resolution.
4: City Council yesterday rejecting a proposal that would have barred the city from putting the jail in black neighborhoods that used to be redlined. We anticipate come January the list of potential sites to be released. We'll obviously follow up on that developing story. 7:48, more of today's top stories now with Benjamin Fritkus.
5: The alleged gunman in the Florida State shooting last year was in court for a pretrial hearing.
15: First one since security and body cam footage was released from the deadly April shooting. Phoenix Eichner is accused of opening fire on FSU's campus inside and outside of the student union. Two men died. Several others were hurt.
5: Action News Jax's Danica Hughes reports the hearing was also the first since the suspect's ChatGPT logs were released. The interactions between Eichner and the chatbot led to the state of Florida and the family to file lawsuits against OpenAI and ChatGPT. A scholarship has been established to honor a Florida soldier who was one of the first killed in the Iran War.
16: Florida Southern College said on Memorial Day, Florida Southern College is proud of its longstanding tradition of ROTC graduates and alumni who have served with distinction in our nation's military. Adding, our community was poignantly reminded of that service and devotion as we honored Major Cody A. Quark.
5: Ben Becker reports Quark was a Florida Southern alumnus. He died March 1st in a drone attack on a U.S. military facility in Kuwait. The endowed scholarship will support Florida Southern's ROTC program. Jacksonville City Council votes to support two new leaders. Nick Howland will be council president. Joe Carlucci will be vice president beginning July 1st. The police chief in Minneapolis resigns after interfering with an investigation. Gary Baumgarten with more.
19: Brian O'Hara was hired to oversee reforms in the aftermath of the George Floyd killing and was the prominent face of the police.

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1: North side and again at Emerson, then on 95 northbound as you make your way in from the south side. Plus, if you're on the East Beltway southbound in Arlington, you can expect to slow as far back as Merrill.
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2: And perhaps someday soon we'll be welcoming the Culinary Institute of America into the downtown community. The incentive plan that has just been endorsed by Jacksonville City Council to try to lure the Culinary Institute to the old courthouse site. Coming up all new at 8 o'clock.

0: o'clock. It's 7:56 on Jacksonville's Morning News with more of today's top stories. Here's Benjamin Fritkus.
1: A chemical tank at a paper mill in Washington State implodes, killing one person and leaving at least nine unaccounted for. Longview Fire Department Battalion Chief Matt Amos says recovery operations continue.
2: Recovering victims and supporting impacted families while ensuring responder safety. Due to the instability of the site, some areas remain inaccessible at this time.
1: The National Guard is assisting local officials with search and rescue efforts and monitoring the air quality. A top Cuban official pushes back as President Trump increases pressure on the island country. Jillian Turner reports.
3: Cuba's foreign minister Bruno Rodriguez sat down with us. It was one of the harshest attacks on the Trump administration by a senior Cuban official we have seen to date. In it, he accused Secretary Rubio of being a liar and a profiteer. The foreign minister dismissed the DOJ's indictment last week of former Cuban President Raul Castro, saying it was a politically motivated move meant as more pretext for the president to launch military intervention potentially inside Cuba. He also appealed directly to Congress, asking them to intervene to prevent President Trump from taking any further military action inside Cuba.
1: Secretary of State Marco Rubio says the Cuban regime poses a direct national security threat to the U.S., citing an alleged military arsenal provided by Russia and China that the Cuban government wants to use against U.S. military targets. And a Jacksonville man has been arrested for a 2024 murder.
4: JSO says Thomas Banks shot and killed Lisa Santos on Christmas Day in 2024. The shooting happened at an apartment complex on Dunn Avenue.
1: Action News Jax's Ben Becker reports police say Banks turned himself in yesterday after a warrant for his arrest went out Friday. WOKV News, news time is 7:57.
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7: 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Much needed rain on the way in the WOKV First Alert Forecast.
5: First Alert traffic from the Strata Air Conditioning and Heating Traffic Center.
0: All in all, a pretty decent drive over the metro area. Only one crash to report, and it's not causing any significant delays. 9B north at the ramp from E-Town Parkway. So heads up, as you're leaving E-Town, you might just travel through a little bit of police activity. JTB East is stop and go just beyond the East Beltway eastbound, headed out toward Hodges and eventually San Pablo to the Mayo Clinic. 95 north, starting to hit the brakes as you're approaching JTB. Southbound off the Fuller Warren Bridge just past the beaches exit. I-10 East is backed up just beyond Lane Avenue, and it opens back up just beyond Cassett. Buckman Bridge looks fine, but off the Dames Point Bridge, you're into delays right around Merrill Road. It opens back up just beyond Atlantic Boulevard. WOKV News time is 8 o'clock.
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12: 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Culture Club said it's a chameleon. 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
0: 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And if you get a phone call back in the next few minutes, up to about a half hour from now, from a number that may be unlisted or you don't recognize, answer it, because that may very well be the winning call. 8:01 on Jacksonville's Morning News. With more of today's top stories, here's Benjamin Fredkiss.
1: Some neighbors raising concerns over plans for a soccer stadium near the St. Johnstown Center. In March, Sporting Jacks announced plans to break ground on a new sports and entertainment district.
13: They said that they're planning on having open-air concerts for 30,000 people in this area, and they said that they wanted it to be 365 days a year, so we wouldn't be talking about an occasional disruption. We'd be talking about an almost daily disruption.
1: Sporting Jack says it is committed to a transparent and inclusive planning process, and they're actively developing a community engagement plan to connect directly with surrounding neighborhoods. Jacksonville City Council balks at a resolution that would prevent a new jail from being built in historically black neighborhoods. Community groups have fought for the resolution.
14: Each one of those council people that voted to turn it down are the ones that voted for the resolution acknowledging redlining. So you're going to turn around and vote against it?
1: Some council members, like Ron Salem, suggest they make a decision when they have recommendations from consultants.
15: I don't think it's appropriate to make these decisions until we have those three sites.
1: Site recommendations are expected in January. Developing in Jacksonville's Brentwood neighborhood, a man who was working to repossess a vehicle was shot and killed. Action News Jax's Zion Dakota reports from East 21st Street.
16: JSO says that at 10 p.m. last night, a man died after being shot once. They said the man who died was a tow truck driver who was repossessing a vehicle. As he was hooking it up, the car owner came out and started a fight. A third person came in with a gun and shot the tow truck driver multiple times. There is no description on that third person, and police say that this is an isolated incident.
1: The attorneys for the family of a toddler who drowned in a retention pond filing a wrongful death lawsuit seeking maximum damages.
17: When that pond was first designed, the land around it was gradual as it entered the water. Wasn't steep, no sharp gradient. And even more, the land as it entered the water was covered in native bushy plants.
1: The attorney alleges that the complex did not inspect the unit before the family moved in, and it didn't find a faulty door, and that the complex did not maintain a safe pond. Richmond Property Services has not responded to the accusations in the lawsuit. Florida gas prices deflate slightly after reaching a four-year high on Memorial Day. We are at a state average of $4.29 per gallon. Diesel sitting at $5.30. Most northeast Florida counties are right around the average of $4.29. Nassau County still at $4.37. Bradford is down to a $4.23 average. Taking a look at Gas Buddy for you in Jacksonville, the Circle K on South Side is at $4.17. The Wawa on Beach also at $4.17. And there is a Shell on Atlantic last reported at $4.06. Jacksonville City Council pledges to support up to $35 million in incentives to attract the Culinary Institute of America. Tanika Hughes reports the non-binding vote comes as the Academy is set to consider a campus location in June.
18: There were only two no votes, and now the decision goes back to the school. They are expected to decide next month where they will open another institute. Now, if Jacksonville is chosen, supporters say this could bring a huge economic boost to downtown.
1: The facility would be part of a proposed hotel project at the old county courthouse property on East Bay Street.
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1: A suspected road rage shooting in Palm Coast lands one person in critical condition. The Flagler County Sheriff's Office says the victim was shot after 10 last night at a McDonald's on Palm Coast Parkway. One suspect has been detained, and everyone involved has been identified, according to the Sheriff's Office. Fewer tourists are paying a visit to Florida.
19: This is according to a new Visit Florida report. It shows about 1% drop in the first quarter. That's compared to last year. Still, more than 39 million people came to Florida between January 1st and the end of March. We know 92% of those visitors came from other states.
1: Shea Simon reports there was an increase in Canadian travelers from 2.9 million to 3.17 million for the year. Brazil has surpassed the United Kingdom in the past 2 years as the top source of overseas travelers. NASA plans to create a moon base spanning hundreds of square miles. The goal is to enable humans to maintain a presence on the south pole of the moon to expand scientific and commercial activity.
20: With moon base, Artemis astronauts will stay longer, explore farther, and conduct the kinds of science that advances exploration itself.
1: NASA says the crew for Artemis 3 will be announced next week. WOKV News time is 8:05.
0: The updated five-day and weekend first alert forecast brought to you by Bueller Air and Plumbing. Stay cooler with Bueller. Chief Meteorologist Mike Burrish in the podcast this morning said we may be crying uncle with all the rain by the end of the weekend.
2: Yeah, kind of hard to believe, right? But wouldn't you know it, it's feast or famine, and we're still nearly 17 inches below average officially at the International Airport going back to the 1st of September, Rich. So we certainly still need the rain, even though we've certainly also made some inroads over the last couple of weeks. And this looks like a soaker setting up as we go through the weekend. It's a day of transition today. Not quite as much shower and thunderstorm activity, and not all the way to the coast as we'll see it the next few days, but we're starting to see more activity this afternoon. There's some right offshore right now, and then the sea breeze should kick up a few showers and storms by early afternoon. They'll shift more inland for a while and then have a tendency to shift back toward the coast this evening. Scattered showers and storms. Plenty of sun this morning and heat to start out with, though. It's a 6 on the WOKV weather meter with highs around 90 degrees. We'll drop tonight only into low 70s and partly to mostly cloudy with afternoon showers and thunderstorms tomorrow. Your Thursday high will be 89, and Friday, Saturday, and Sunday, mix of clouds and sun, on and off showers and storms that'll be most numerous in the afternoon and evening hours with some of those heavy downpours at times, highs in the upper 80s. Rainfall totals should easily reach 1 to 3 inches across much of the area between now and early next week, and some spots could see a half foot of rain. I'm Chief Meteorologist Mike Burrish. Join me today beginning at 5 p.m. on CBS 47 and Fox 30 Action News Jax.
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0: The update from Sherry in the FDOT 5-on-1 Traffic Center.
22: You're going to slow making your way past a right shoulder crash. State Road 90 northbound at E-Town Parkway. Then we're seeing delays on 95 southbound as you make the drive in from the north side and again approaching Emerson. Also on 10 eastbound and the East Beltway southbound through Arlington. Then if you're on 95 northbound, you're in for a stop and go right between Bay Meadows and Emerson.
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0: Renewed fighting in Lebanon as Israeli strikes have killed at least 31 people as of yesterday. Fox's Evan Brown joins us live. That's only going to complicate U.S. and Iran peace talks. Is there much in the way of any developments since we last visited yesterday morning?
23: Not really, except for the Ayatollah's tweet storm yesterday, which, again, threatened U.S. bases and whatnot, although U.S. bases have, in the Middle East have been under threat for 50 years from the Islamic Republic. So I don't really know if it changes much. I don't necessarily think the Israeli action in southern Lebanon that began in the past day and a half or so, it changes the calculus much. Israel has said that they would strike at Hezbollah if Hezbollah is striking at them, and Hezbollah has been firing rockets again. So they are taking out certain targets. They also eliminated the newest leader of the Hamas military wing in Gaza, and they say they'll continue eliminating whoever pops up to the top job there.
0: I would anticipate that at some point today during the president's cabinet meeting, we'll be getting an update. I don't know that with certainty that the defense secretary, Pete Hegseth, will be there. He has been historically for these, but an opportunity maybe to hear more about this emerging deal.
23: Well, it depends on whether or not the president and his team want to divulge it publicly. Negotiations are always a very, finicky thing. And the president values the confidentiality until he's ready to divulge what he wants to divulge. There's been a lot of complaints that there's been so little information about the workings of this deal. But the people complaining about that are the same people that were congratulating the president and Secretary Hegseth and Secretary Rubio on plugging up all the leaks. You can't have it both ways, fellas. So that's kind of the lesson to learn here. The president, I imagine at some point will lose patience if he's not getting the deal that he wants to get. The Iranians seem to be very defiant. The supreme leader took an exceptionally defiant tone yesterday, still saying in his tweet posts, down with America, down with Israel. And I suspect not much is really changing on the Islamic Republic side. The negotiators for them that come to Pakistan and to engage in the indirect talks still have to take everything back to the supreme leader, and that supreme leader just has the ability to dismiss whatever consensus they were building with the Americans vis-a-vis the Pakistanis. So these do come across as fruitless. Maybe the president has, obviously has more information where he doesn't think it's as fruitless as it appears. But, you know, we're at their mercy to find out what that is.
0: Updating the U.S. and Iran peace talks throughout the day. That cabinet meeting getting underway a little bit later this afternoon. Fox's Evan Brown for us live this morning. Thank you. New this hour, former Attorney General Pam Bondi reportedly diagnosed with thyroid cancer. Here's Michael Kastner.
3: Axios is reporting that the 60-year-old Bondi was diagnosed shortly after leaving the Justice Department last month and has been undergoing treatment. The report said Bondi is in recovery, seeming to confirm reports of the diagnosis. Former White House staffer turned podcaster Katie Miller posted on X that Bondi has been battling cancer for the last few weeks.
0: With more of today's top stories now, here's Benjamin Fridkus.
1: American Airlines will now be using Starlink for its in-flight Wi-Fi. Tammy Trujillo with the latest.
4: The carrier says it plans to install the SpaceX internet provider on over 500 of its Airbus planes starting early next year. American began offering complimentary Wi-Fi for its frequent flyers back in January. The announcement comes as SpaceX is preparing to go public next month in what could be the biggest IPO ever.
1: 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The opening bell rings this morning after stocks closed mixed yesterday as investors weighed prospects for a potential U.S.-Iran peace deal. A rally in technology stocks boosted the S&P 500 and the NASDAQ to new all-time highs. Shares of Micron jumped 21%, lifting the company's market capitalization to $1 trillion. At the closing bell, the Dow lost 118 points to 5461. The S&P 500 rose 45 points to 7519. The NASDAQ climbed 312 points to 26656. And the Jacksonville Jaguars says it will hold an open minicamp practice in June.
6: The practice will be held on June 10th at the Miller Electric Center. 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
8: 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So let's say you got a kid who's going to be off to college this fall or is already in, and you're just really frustrated how much it's going to cost. 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I have some info for you on Clark.com about the steps you should take when you're trying to look for scholarships and grants for your or your kids' college education.
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0: 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Heroes like NYPD Detective Victor Vargas, a U.S. Air Force veteran who died from pancreatic cancer after serving in the World Trade Center recovery efforts. Tunnel to Towers honored Detective Vargas by paying off the family's mortgage. 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
11: A 6 on the WOKV weather meter. Partly sunny, hot and humid today with scattered afternoon showers and thunderstorms. Still top out near 90 degrees. An evening shower or storm tonight, otherwise mostly cloudy, down to the low 70s, and partly to mostly cloudy with afternoon showers and thunderstorms tomorrow and Friday. We'll reach the upper 80s. Some of those storms making it all the way to the coast at times. With your First Alert forecast, I'm Action News Jax, Chief Meteorologist Mike Burrish for 104.5 WOKV.
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22: We are following a couple of incidents. If you're on State Road 90 northbound, there's a right shoulder crash just after E-Town Parkway. Then on 95 northbound, you'll pass by a broken down vehicle, right shoulder between University and Emerson. And we're seeing delays on 10 eastbound as you drive in from the west side, the East Beltway southbound through Arlington. And still, if you're on Butler eastbound, then we just got reports of a right shoulder crash, East Beltway southbound at Phillips Highway.
0: Yeah, that's as you're headed into the Greenland and Avenues area toward I-95. We'll continue to follow the delays and more during Jacksonville's Morning News In-Depth. Christine Bellino out one more day. We will hear from Chase Bunker coming up all new at 8:30. And in the next half hour, a deeper dive into the Texas GOP Senate runoff and the Trump-backed Ken Paxton, who was able to take down incumbent John Cornyn in near historic fashion. That's all new at 8:30. 8:19 now, more of today's top stories with Benjamin Fredkiss.
1: The U.S. military has struck another alleged drug boat in the Eastern Pacific. U.S. Southern Command says a lethal strike was carried out last night against a suspected drug trafficking vessel, killing an alleged narco-terrorist and leaving two survivors. In a post on X, Southcom said its intelligence confirmed that the vessel was transiting along known narco-trafficking routes and was engaged in narco-trafficking operations. Over 190 people have been killed by the Trump administration's military strikes against alleged drug boats. Immigration and Customs Enforcement detainees are taking their own lives at a pace that's unprecedented in the agency's two-decade history. An Associated Press investigation finds that at least 10 ICE detainees have died by suicide since President Trump returned to office. That includes 7 deaths since October, already the most in one fiscal year, with several months remaining. The increased pace of suicides exceeds the growth in ICE's detainee population. The decade's deaths happened at detention facilities operated by private contractors and local jails run by sheriffs. A Florida judge is expected to decide whether a teenager charged with sexually assaulting and killing his 18-year-old stepsister on a Carnival cruise ship will remain free as he awaits trial. A hearing is scheduled this morning in Miami Federal Court. He was initially charged as a juvenile, but the case was transferred to adult court, and now prosecutors want him in custody. The boy has pleaded not guilty to charges of first-degree murder and aggravated sexual abuse. Governor DeSantis signed his 10th death warrant of 2026. This time for Dusty Ray Spencer, who has spent more than three decades on death row for murdering his wife in Orange County. Spencer, who is now 74, is scheduled to die by lethal injection on June 25th at Florida State Prison in Stark. According to court records, Spencer had a violent history with his wife, Karen, before stabbing her to death in the backyard of their home in 1992. A WOKV scam alert. Several Nocatee residents say they were sold fake discount cards to support local high schools. One woman says her husband bought a card from someone who was wearing a Ponte Vedra High School shirt.
5: We thought we were just helping out a high school student, and we ended up not helping out somebody else's fund, but not the school.
1: The school district says it wasn't aware of the cards being sold. WOKV News Time is 8:21.
0: A Texas route.
12: I trust the voters of Texas, and they've made their decision, and I must respect it.
0: Incumbent Senator John Cornyn falls to the Trump-backed attorney general, setting up a fascinating head-to-head against a Democrat who is considered to be a rising star. The challenges that may lie ahead for both Republican and Democrat in that race. Coming up all new on Jacksonville's Morning News in depth.
11: 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Tracking your potentially wet weather in the full first alert forecast in less than 10 minutes.
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34: 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Chief Meteorologist Mike Burrish now joins us live. Chief, I got to use my wipers for the first time in a long time. Does that mean we're going to be continuing this streak, or are we going to go back to another drought?
35: Yeah, we're headed into a much wetter weather pattern. Good news as we head through the weekend and early next week. The showers and storms still pretty scattered this afternoon, Chase, but will increase tomorrow and on into the weekend. And while much of the activity has been inland, that begins to diminish today. We'll start to see some of the rain make it to the beaches by late this afternoon into this evening, and certainly by the time we get through the end of the week and the weekend. 6 on the WOKV weather meter today. It is hot this morning already. Temperatures near 80. We'll top out around 90. And then those scattered showers and storms develop mainly inland initially, anywhere from I-95 to Highway 301. But then we'll have a tendency to drift back toward the coast through this evening, dropping into low 70s. Partly to mostly cloudy with afternoon showers and thunderstorms tomorrow, your Thursday high 89. And Friday, Saturday, and Sunday will all be partly to at times, mostly cloudy. There'll be showers and thunderstorms, most numerous in the afternoon and evening hours. Good soaking rains on the way over the next 5 days on and off. Highs will be in the upper 80s through the weekend. I'm Chief Meteorologist Mike Burrish. Join me today beginning at 5 p.m. on CBS 47 and Fox 30 Action News Jax.
0: First Alert Traffic from the Strata Air Conditioning and Heating Traffic Center.
1: We are following a couple of crashes and a broken down vehicle. If you're on the East Beltway northbound, there's a right shoulder crash at E-Town Parkway. Then there's one East Beltway northbound at Bay Meadows. And also we have a broken down vehicle partially blocking the right lane. This is the East Beltway southbound at Phillips Highway. Then your usual delays, 95 northbound in from St. Johns County, 10 eastbound in from the west side, the East Beltway southbound through Arlington. And on Butler eastbound, you're in for a stop and go ride between Kernan and San Pablo.
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5: Christopher Emanici is the co-founder of Seat Cash. As fares, the cost of travel is rising, it's not only because of gas prices and the price of crude, it's also because of AI. Thanks for joining us, Chris. Good morning.
7: Good morning. How are you? Pleasure to be here.
5: Thank you. Thanks so much. So we're seeing fares rising across the board for business and leisure travel. What are some of the things at play here?
7: Well, you've got multiple factors all coming around the same time. Originally, you had what we call an industry supply chain issues from the COVID era. There were not a lot of airplanes were flying due to all sorts of maintenance issues, manufacturing, delivery. So the airlines didn't have enough airplanes to put on the ground and put out there on those flights. Across the globe, this is not a U.S. issue. So they were managing that, and there was a ton of demand. So planes were full, as everybody could attest to. So yes, when there's a lot of demand and there are fewer seats, and prices go up.
5: Do we still expect to see travel growth in the United States? And then how is that being affected in Europe?
7: So it's been interesting. The U.S. has countervailing forces with what's been happening in the Gulf. You have that issue that we were talking about. And then, of course, airlines are struggling business. And so prices have gone up again, right, just to make up for oil. Now, the issue you have is, in the countervailing forces, is when prices go up so much, at some point, customers can't afford it. Inflationary effects come into play. So in the U.S., we've seen domestic travel at the time sort of slow down from the COVID era, but international travel explode like crazy. And given what's happened in the Gulf and the U.S., which you now see maybe countervailing forces, people are making alternative decisions. Anyone who wanted to go take a holiday or business in Dubai or anywhere in the Middle East, of course, those are postponed. And then, you know, the only option to get to some parts of the world is to fly over the Middle East, and those folks can't do it. Much longer trips now you got to take out of the U.S. For example, if you go to India, which is a big market, India to the U.S. on the longer trips is one of the only options in the world to fly anywhere else in the world. So, yes, all of that is contributing to pretty high prices across the board.
5: So folks in Northeast Florida travel a lot by all accounts.
7: Yes.
5: And to them, absolutely, things like Priceline and Expedia are known pretty regularly. Tell us about Seat Cash and what you guys do. Do you use AI?
7: Yeah, so let's talk about that. You know, why do you use Expedia in the old days or comparison sites? Because you don't really have an airline hub in Jacksonville and in the Northeast Florida area. And so most people generally, and this is where Expedia and all these guys have their big markets in the United States. It's a top 50 market, as you well know. But what happens is, since you don't have a hub carry, you don't have a lot of frequencies, and you're connecting to most places, you know, the prices change all the time. What we do is to say, look, if you prefer certain airlines, we actually go in and say, hey, you can always find out what the price is when you go check, correct? And when you do that, that's the price at that point. You can come back 12 hours later, the price has changed, right? So people are always guessing, what's the right price? I really don't know when to buy.
5: Yeah, when should I buy my ticket, right? Is it a month in advance? Do I try to get a deal at the last minute?
7: Yeah. And if you go into any of the generative AI applications today, it will give you some generic answer. Yeah, you buy 30 days in advance or something like that. Or buy it at midnight or 2 a.m. All that is absolute innuendo, if you might, and lots of myths in there because that's just publicly available data. What we do is definitively give you, we study how the airlines create their offers, and we reverse engineer it, if you want to think of it that way in simple terms, and tell you what the price is today from where your intended search started or intent started to what it will be every day going forward to the to your date of travel or your intended date of travel. And we also can tell you where to meet if there's a group of you, what are the best comparisons. All those tasks, what everybody understands AI to be, is using intelligence to come up with the right contextual decisions when you try to travel. And we all know we make that context in our brains that have to go to these old systems that only give you one answer without any considerations across the board. You have to do a lot of work. We want to get all rid of that. You only need to do it one time. Come to our site. It's a planning tool, and it tells you wherever you want to go on your intended dates. This is exactly when, whether you should buy it right now or whether the price is going to drop or, you know, how it's going to change, so you understand what your comfortability is and what people say in the old economics classes elasticity is. If the price is going up $5 a day for the next 30 days and you're willing to fork out another $150, great. At least you know that. And everybody knows that. And therefore, you know, you can only buy up to what you're comfortable for, but at least you know what you're trying to do.
5: So I'm looking at your website, and if I were planning a trip today, so it's seatcash.com, if I were going on a trip today, is the Farex thing the thing, yes, that I'm going to click on? And then once you click on that, it takes you to a portal that says, you know, give your origin and your trip dates. So once you do that, that can help people plan their trip and stay on top of the pricing.
7: Absolutely. So two things, you know, today some people use prompts and agents and things like that from an AI standpoint, but most people are not there. So we also want to, we made it very familiar for what you do today. When you click on it, it's just a 1 minute process rather than what it takes 5 hours today. You just click on where you want to go, the dates you want to go, and then it tells you magically, you know, what the lowest current price is at a summary position and what airline that is and what the future lowest price is and when to buy it. And then clicks you up to the airline. And then you can expand it and you'll see all the airlines in the same format when to buy them. So if you're loyal to a specific airline, you can actually just go check out the airline.
5: Which is so different from the way the other folks work, because they'll just give you whatever airline is cheapest at that moment.
7: Exactly.
5: How did you get involved in this? I know it says that you guys are all former airline industry executives.
7: Yes, we basically have come from the airline world, over 30 years in that business, actually creating what you know, Lisa, today, what those offers are and how we make those offers, when we make those offers, and other ways of how airlines actually make money. We call that revenue management, price and revenue management, execs and where we fly and things like that. So there's a bunch of us with that experience with airlines like United and Continental back in the day, have done this globally myself in all parts of the world. So we bring that experience and that science into this, and we use technology to create an intelligence platform that can scale with today's legacy systems and also with AI, when agents can hit us through our APIs and answer the questions for you, whether it's a Perplexity or if you're looking at Claude or ChatGPT or any of those guys, as we integrate into those systems in the new world. You'll be able to get our answers, you know, as long as, of course, those agreements are right.
5: And is it free or is there a cost?
7: It's not free. As most people are beginning to find out, what you see today that is free is just to get you used to it. ChatGPT just gives you a basic where to fly, when to fly. That's just publicly available information. You used to do it with Google and it took you some time. This just makes it a lot faster. But to give you the right intelligence, like what you just saw, what is cheapest, when it will be the cheapest. That's never going to be free, and most folks are seeing that with all of these applications, especially those who are building an AI today. Those tokens or whatever they call it behind the scenes that are used to power them and all the energy used, that's not free. It will never be free.
5: Christopher Emenici, co-founder and CEO of Seat Cash, thank you for providing the insight. I'm going to go check it out. I just signed up while we were talking, so I'll check it out after we end our interview today. I appreciate you.
7: Thank you for having us, and to the folks in Northeast, I used to live in Florida, and I understand the market, and look, we want to make sure that we're not even seeing that you already have this across the board, so it never looks like we're charging you, but all of the industry partners using these sorts of intelligence platforms to get you better transparency and more informed decision-making when you travel.
5: And prices are indeed still going up. That website is farex.ai. That's farex, F-A-R-E-X.ai. You can also go to seatcash.com and they will link you to that.
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35: A 6 on the WOKV weather meter. Partly sunny, hot and humid today with scattered afternoon showers and thunderstorms. Still top out near 90 degrees. An evening shower or storm tonight, otherwise mostly cloudy, down to the low 70s, and partly to mostly cloudy with afternoon showers and thunderstorms tomorrow and Friday. We'll reach the upper 80s. Some of those storms making it all the way to the coast at times. With your First Alert Forecast, I'm Action News Jax, Chief Meteorologist Mike Burrish for 104.5 WOKV.
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1: There's a broken down vehicle partially blocking the right lane East Beltway southbound at the ramp to Phillips Highway, and then a crash partially blocking the right lane East Beltway northbound at Bay Meadows Road. And we're still seeing delays 95 northbound as you drive in from St. Johns County, as well as the East Beltway southbound through Arlington, Butler eastbound out to the beaches, and minor delays now on 10 eastbound if you're making the drive in from the west side.
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34: And I'm Chase Bunker in for Christine Bellino on this Wednesday edition of Jacksonville's Morning News in Depth. One of the big stories happening across the country, with just over 63% of the vote, Texas Attorney General Ken Paxton beat incumbent John Cornyn in last night's Senate primary runoff in the Lone Star State. This is just one of the many stories Fox's Tanya J. Powers is covering today. Tanya, thanks a lot for coming on. First off, did anybody expect Paxton to win by such a wide margin?
16: You know, that's a good question. I think, you know, a lot of people, you know, knew it was going to be, I think a lot of people thought it was going to be a lot closer than it was. I mean, the polling in the days leading up to the election had shown him with a lead. But, you know, that's polling, and then versus, you know, what actually happens on election day, and what happened yesterday absolutely showed a wide lead. I think the term decisive victory gets thrown out a lot when you have elections and there's a clear winner. That definitely applies here.
34: One of the things I thought was crazy as I was looking at the Texas map was that Paxton won almost every county but two. Is this a sign of how strong Trump's endorsement really is? Or is this more of maybe the state of Texas or Texas Republicans got tired of Cornyn?
16: You know, that's the thing that remains to be seen, I think. And it is a very good question, because the thing I'd like to look at is the total voter turnout. I have not seen a number. There may be out there already, but I haven't seen a number that gives you the entire amount of people who actually cast ballots. You know, in Texas, obviously there's a certain amount of, you know, registered voters. We all know that in midterm years, especially in primaries, you're not, you know, you don't have nearly as big a turnout as you would if a presidential election was on the ballot. So you're expecting fewer voters anyway during a midterm or a primary. I'd like to see how that kind of turns out as far as, you know, the number of people. I mean, yeah, you can have a decisive victory. It tells you a lot more as to how many voters total actually cast ballots in that primary. So I'll be actually looking for that. The other thing I think is going to be affecting, you know, Texas, and this will be borne out in years to come, is, yeah, they got rid of an incumbent who'd been there since 2002. You know, a lot of people on both sides of the aisle are, you know, have made noise about, okay, we should, you know, people in Congress shouldn't be there forever. You know, they shouldn't be able to spend decades doing this job. The one thing that, you know, I think may get lost in all of this is with Cornyn's defeat, Texas has now lost its seniority in Congress, in the Senate. Because now you're going to have a freshman senator coming in, you know, those all important committee assignments and committee chairmanships and things like that. You know, that is, you know, something that is not going to be the same as with Cornyn. Cornyn's been there since 2002 and has racked up quite a bit of seniority, which, you know, translates to getting things done in the Senate for

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1: Even, since March 3rd, when the primary was held, between that and the runoff date of yesterday, Cornyn and Paxton, had that race alone had drawn $31 million in TV ad spending just since the primary in March. That's according to the Houston Chronicle. So there was a massive amount of money that had been poured into this race to start with. I'll be interested to see what those numbers look like on the Democratic and the Republican side between now and November. The Democrats have not been secret at all about the fact that they think they stand a much better chance with Tallarico against Paxton than against Cornyn. They have their wish now. Let's see if they're going to be able to capitalize on that and turn that seat blue or not.
2: Yeah, I'd imagine, I'm just speculating here, that spending is going to at least double at some point before the election comes. But another story that you're covering, former President Biden is suing the Justice Department to stop the release of audio recordings that he made during the writing of his 2017 memoir. What exactly is he trying to suppress?
1: Well, there is the Heritage Foundation had requested a Freedom of Information Act in 2024, and then they filed a lawsuit. They wanted Biden's remarks to his ghostwriter. This is not stemming from the HER investigation and all of that. This is actually stemming from when he wrote his book, Promise Me, Dad, that came out in, I think, 2017 is when that came out. And in 2024, that's when the Heritage Foundation filed its lawsuit. They wanted, the materials. Biden was still, in office at that point, I guess. And then his Justice Department said, that's exempt from disclosure. Once President Trump got back in office, the DOJ reversed its position and said, okay, we're going to release them. In February, they said, without really any explanation, they just said that their intention was to release the audio recordings and the transcripts. They said at the beginning of this month that they were going to release them on June 15th. The president, according to, I think, a spokesperson of his, has said that, he recounts during those conversations with the ghostwriter the year of his life that started in Thanksgiving in 2014. That was one of the most consequential of his political life and the most painful of his personal life. So that's one of the reasons that, he's saying he said that personal information like that is exempt from a disclosure under FOIA laws. So that's the current back and forth. The DOJ says, unless a court steps in and a judge says, no, you can't release this, the DOJ says they're going to put it out on June 15th, I believe is the date. But anyway, so unless a court stops them, that's what's happening.
2: And finally, because it's almost 9 o'clock here over on the East Coast, Dunkin' is giving back by donating a portion of its iced coffee sales to help kids. What can you tell us about that?
1: Yeah, this is, if you get a Dunkin' iced coffee today, it is their iced coffee day. You will, a dollar of every iced coffee that they sell will be sent to, it'll be donated to their nonprofit. They're bringing joy to kids battling hunger or illness. And so a dollar from every iced coffee and cold brew at participating Dunkin' locations across the country will be given to the Dunkin' Joy and Childhood Foundation. They raise money to benefit pediatric health and hunger relief groups. So if you're getting your cup of joe this morning and you would like an iced coffee or a cold brew, you can do some good at the same time.
2: That's right. And so if you're showing up late, just tell your boss, oh, I'm sorry I'm late, I was busy helping kids with charity work, and that way they won't look down on you.
1: That's
2: what I tell my bosses every day when I'm late. Fox's Tanya J. Powers joining us. Tanya, thanks a lot for coming on.
1: Sure, thank you.
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7: A 6 on the WOKV weather meter. Partly sunny, hot and humid today with scattered afternoon showers and thunderstorms. Still top out near 90 degrees. An evening shower or storm tonight, otherwise mostly cloudy, down to the low 70s, and partly to mostly cloudy with afternoon showers and thunderstorms tomorrow and Friday. We'll reach the upper 80s. Some of those storms making it all the way to the coast at times. With your First Alert Forecast, I'm Action News Jack's Chief Meteorologist Mike Burrish for 104.5 WOKV.
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14: And I'm Chase Bunker in for Christine Bellino on this Wednesday edition of Jacksonville's Morning News in Depth. We know them for making supercars, but now Ferrari is shifting gears and announced its first electric car. Fox's Jeff Manasso joins us right now. Jeff, what can you tell us about this new vehicle?
15: Hey buddy, good to be with you. Have you Googled it? Have you seen it?
14: I have Googled it. First off, the first thing that jumped out was that price tag, and I was like, oof, I could live three lifetimes, and I don't think I could afford that. But then again, I also work in radio. But that said, it does look nice. I will say that.
15: You are probably one of the very few that's going to say that. No offense, my friend, but this is the Ferrari Luce, which means light. And before we get into what many people are talking about, we'll go through some specs. 1,050 horsepower, 0 to 62.5, top speed of 193 miles per hour, which is actually faster than the Porsche Taycan Turbo GT. The Wall Street Journal saying that this thing's going to cost about $640,000. It's the second four-door for Ferrari. It's behind the Pura Sangue, and it's also the first five-seat Ferrari. But some would say, man, I hate to do this to you, it's also the ugliest.
14: It's okay. It's not. I don't say it's the ugliest. At least I'm looking at this blue color right now, and I don't think it's that ugly. He quickly grabbed his headphones. Our producer Scott Young.
16: So the Ferrari Luce, is that Italian for Prius?
15: Yeah, or revamped Dodge Neon.
16: I had one of those. That's a dirty word, man.
15: I apologize. Some are saying, you know, I'm reading articles from you know, auto enthusiasts, supercar enthusiasts, and they're like, man, this thing looks like you know, the original iPhone, or this thing looks like, you know, a typical Chinese EV that, by the way, can also do 0 to 60 in 2.5, and it costs you around $20,000. We can't get those cars here, but. You know, Magnum PI would not have made it past the pilot show had he driven this Ferrari instead of that iconic 308 GTS. In fact, the Audi 5000 that Higgins drove on that show, better looking than the Luce. Sorry. This one was fun to write. But this is the product of government mandates in Europe. Something we experienced with the last administration, maybe we'll experience it in the future. You know, they're getting rid of all the B12s and the B10s. But with that, they're also getting rid of emotion. You know, that emotion when you look at a sports car and you think about the five speeds or the six speeds getting on the freeway and the sound, the wind blowing in your hair, that emotion, they're getting rid of it. And so, you know, we'll see what happens. But, you know, Ferrari's president, John Elkann, telling Fox Digital just yesterday that the Ferrari Luce with that vehicle, the company is once again redefining the limits of what's possible, and that they're not simply unveiling a new car. They're inaugurating a chapter that turns their vision into reality. That sounds eerily similar to Ford. When Ford unveiled that, the Ford F-150 Lightning pickup 4 years ago, calling it the modern day Model T moment with, basically it was the future of the brand. 4 years later, the company's lost billions, and the F-150 Lightning is in the trash heap in terms of production. It's no longer being made. Is there a future for EV supercars, maybe. Rolls-Royce managed to sell about 1,000 Spectre EVs last year. Lamborghini, Bugatti, Lotus, they've been steering away from EVs, though Porsche's jumping in. It's next-gen 718 Boxster, also the Cayman, they're transitioning to fully electric platforms, just essentially to test consumer appetite in the sports car segment. But the Tesla, the next-gen Tesla Roadster, 0 to 60 in 1.9 seconds, and that thing looks like a sports car. You can feel the emotion just looking at it. $200,000 for that car. Not that we're going to be able to afford it, but it's certainly, you know, you could buy two Tesla Roadsters for the price of that Dodge Neon with the Ferrari badging on it.
14: So what you're saying is we're not going to be getting the long-awaited sequel for Ford versus Ferrari.
15: Doubt it.
16: Do, it's going straight to Amazon Prime.
14: Hold on. If Knight Rider was actually this vehicle, would it have lasted four seasons?
15: If you're talking about a Trans Am, yes. But if you're talking about a sanded down Volkswagen Beetle, that, you know, you lose some of those.
16: You're asking a lot from the Hoff there, man.
15: Yeah, that's a stretch.
14: I think
15: and certainly, you know, as long as he kept the deep voice, probably. But I don't look at this car, this light blue Ferrari Luce, and thinking that it's got a deep voice at all.
14: I mean, that I think the one thing that we've kind of discovered today is that I apparently have a horrible taste when it comes to car design. That's all that I'm taking from this. Well, I mean, we could show me all the stats, but then I'm like, oh, this actually kind of looks nice. It actually looks like garbage.
16: Keep in mind, though, there are people who will look at this brand, at this logo, and they'll think, why should I pay $200,000 for a Tesla when I can pay $600,000 for a Ferrari?
14: Mm-hmm.
16: And yeah, justify
15: said,
16: it.
15: Said very few people ever. And also, the company lost 5% on the stock market of its shares yesterday on the announcement and the unveiling of this car. Yeah.
14: Oh, good Lord. So we're not exactly off to a banging start as of right now.
15: No, we're not. And, maybe there is some sort of appetite for it. You know, with high performance EVs, they use synthesized engine sounds to complement their fake gear shifting. We're told the Luce uses melodies, so that should be fun too.
14: I'm sorry, it uses melodies?
15: Yeah, melodies. So, you know, you get that fake gear shifting sound. Mm-hmm. You can imagine that the 308 GTS, shifting the gears. You can hear the engine hum, the gear shifting. So supercars, EVs, they use fake sounds in the fake gear shifting. It sounds good, but it's all fake. Well, this one uses melodies, kind of a melodic tone. As you go down the road, so yeah.
14: Wow, I feel like this started out strong, and then I just more and more I've kind of just like kind of eaped away at this idea of maybe I just really have poor taste in car quality.
16: So it does melodies. Well, when you drop it into third, does that mean it plays Sammy Hagar's "I Can't Drive 55"?
14: That's an important question.
15: Yeah, I think
14: question.
15: That might be a little bit too much.
14: Let's end it on that note. Fox's Jeff Manasso telling us about Ferrari's new electric vehicle. Jeff, thanks a lot for coming on.
15: Thanks, boys. Appreciate you.
14: Appreciate you as always. WOKV News Time 9/11.
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7: Hot and humid today under partly sunny skies. So 6 on the WOKV weather meter, and scattered showers and thunderstorms will spread from west to east this afternoon and continue into early this evening, with a high today around 90, dropping to low 70s tonight, and partly to mostly cloudy tomorrow. Afternoon showers and thunderstorms, a good bet, with a high of 89. Friday, mostly cloudy, more afternoon showers and thunderstorms with a high of 88. And more of the same for the weekend. Saturday and Sunday, a mix of clouds and sun. Scattered, especially afternoon and evening showers and storms with heavy downpours at times, and we'll see temperatures topping out in the upper 80s to near 90 degrees. I'm Chief Meteorologist Mike Burrish. Join me today beginning at 5 p.m. on CBS 47 and Fox 30 Action News Jax.
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14: Good Wednesday morning to you. Chase Bunker in for Christine Bellino here on Jacksonville's Morning News in Depth. We're still recovering right now from that last segment with Fox's Jeff Manasso talking about the new Ferrari electric vehicle. I initially thought it was cool looking, and then I was quickly humbled by how it is apparently not. In other news right now, comedian Rob Schneider will be coming to the Florida Theater tomorrow. I got a chance to sit down with the comedian to talk about multiple things, including his stint on Saturday Night Live. We talked about cancel culture, among many other topics. I think you're a part of one of the greatest casts in Saturday Night Live history, between you, Adam Sandler, Chris Rock, David Spade, Chris Farley, Dana Carvey, Phil Hartman, with all of that talent. How hard was it to get your skits on the show?
23: It was hard, you know, because, whoever had a movie, if Mike Myers had a movie, was doing Wayne's World 1 or 2, you know, then they're going to obviously rightfully push that. And then you had guys who would never screw up, like Phil Hartman. They would never make a mistake on air, never flub a word. So, you know, you're going up against the greatest. And then, you know, Farley was like, he was a tornado, physical tornado. He was a huge man, but very graceful at the same time. So he's an athlete, a sloppy athlete. And, and Adam Sandler obviously became this superstar talent. And David Spade, the funniest guy you'll ever hang with. So it was an incredible. And then Dana Carvey was still there. Dennis Miller was there when I was there. And Norm MacDonald came on. It was really a murderer's row. It was really like the Yankees in 1927. It was an incredible, incredible time. I think it shows, you know, who has gone on and who's maintained and who's still interested in doing stuff, frankly. I mean, you have to still want to do it. That's the beautiful thing about doing stand-up is that's something you can continually get better at. It's not something like, you know, professional athletes. I work out at this gym here, and I live in Scottsdale, Arizona now. And a lot of these athletes are rehabbing because all these baseball players and all the teams want you to throw 100 miles an hour. And the fact of the matter is you're going to blow your arm out.
14: Mm-hmm.
23: So, so all these guys are rehabbing, and their careers, you know, just a few short years ago, their careers were, literally 4 years was the average career. And that's including the guys who played for 20, 15 years. Now it's two. It's in and out. And they want you to throw 100 miles an hour and blow your arm up. Whereas like a stand-up comedian, it takes 10 years really to get really good. If you want to get great, it's 20. And so, you know, to maintain it, keep interested at it, you got to keep doing it. It's like, you know, being a musician. It's just, you know, so, but I'm very lucky that I've been able to, you know, I think not peak in my 20s or 30s. I think I'm at my best right now, to be honest.
14: Were you always a stand-up, or was this something that you kind of evolved and you developed over time, like post SNL?
23: That's a good question. I mean, I started out as a stand-up. I mean, that was it. I never was one of those guys who were like, well, I'll, you know, after this, I'll learn how to do stand-up. No, I got on Saturday Night Live because I was a stand-up. That was the, you know, there was a, you know, they hired a lot of improv guys from Second City. And that was, and then they also, the other group of guys that they got was, you know, from stand up. And so I was, there was a wave of stand up. So Adam Sandler was a stand up. Chris Rock was a stand up. David Spade was a stand up. I was a stand up. You know, Dennis Miller was a stand up. Dana Carvey was a stand up. So that's how we, that's how we were able to, get a, that's how we were able to get, you know, on because we were funny. And if you were funny at that time, you were going to make it somehow. There was no doubt about it. If, you know, we all knew, well, we're going to make it. So, but getting on Saturday Night Live, I mean, that was just a dream because then, you know, the show business world opens up to you. You get to maybe make movies and stuff. So that was absolutely insane. So you're, you know, you're in your mid 20s and you're on the, you know, a show with can make you a superstar. This is the greatest thing ever. Still to me, some of the most exciting times of my life was, you know, getting to say live from New York on Saturday night. So, and it's still, you know, I think there are good people there again. It's exciting. So it's like the best description of that place is it's a really good restaurant. Saturday Night Live in an amazing location. That's the best description of that show.
14: With all the people that I mentioned and also the people that you frequently do movies with, how hard is it to keep a straight face? Because I imagine you have to be breaking like at least like every other take.
23: No, never. You've never seen me break once in any sketch I ever did. That was a sign of to me, weakness. And I love those guys who do break, but like I was never going to be one of those. You're never going to break me in a scene. You know, I mean, sometimes you're doing a movie, you get the giggles, and then that's the disaster for the movie. Because what happens is you lose the scene, then other people get the giggles. It's very contagious. It's the COVID of comedy. What you want to do, and then the camera guy starts shaking the camera. You got to keep it together. This is a job, you know. You got to enjoy it, but hold it together. Adam Sandler's one of those guys who would break. And it's like, what? And he just couldn't help it. And he was just so, because he was also having fun. And the audience would laugh at him laughing. And so he was unusually still entertaining, but he wasn't faking it. You know, he definitely couldn't keep it together. And that was fun for us to watch because he really was trying everything he could do to keep it together. But no, I don't, I think it's absolutely a sin for a comedian or an actor to laugh at his own stuff because unless it's genuine because it's cheating. It's like, you're not supposed to have more fun than the audience. And that's just a fact. So, you know, that's how I feel about that.
14: And again, that was me talking with comedian Rob Schneider, who will be at the Florida Theater tomorrow. Tickets are on sale now. 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
7: A 6 on the WOKV weather meter. Partly sunny, hot and humid today with scattered afternoon showers and thunderstorms. Still top out near 90 degrees. An evening shower or storm tonight, otherwise mostly cloudy, down to the low 70s. And partly to mostly cloudy with afternoon showers and thunderstorms tomorrow and Friday. We'll reach the upper 80s. Some of those storms making it all the way to the coast at times. With your First Alert Forecast, I'm Action News Jack's Chief Meteorologist Mike Burrish for 104.5 WOKV.
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15: This is Clark Howard. 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
7: A 6 on the WOKV weather meter. Partly sunny, hot and humid today with scattered afternoon showers and thunderstorms. Still top out near 90 degrees. An evening shower or storm tonight, otherwise mostly cloudy, down to the low 70s, and partly to mostly cloudy with afternoon showers and thunderstorms tomorrow and Friday. We'll reach the upper 80s. Some of those storms making it all the way to the coast at times. With your First Alert Forecast, I'm Action News Jax, Chief Meteorologist Mike Burrish for 104.5 WOKV.
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16: On I-95 northbound, it's slow at Butler Boulevard and Bowden to University and before and after Emerson. No issues on JTB near the Mayo Clinic at San Pablo, and I-10 eastbound looks good again. That's traffic. I'm Beverly Bentley Steele.
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0: And I'm Chase Bunker. Good morning to you on this Wednesday edition of Jacksonville's Morning News in Depth. Iran's leader says the U.S. bases in the region are no longer safe. This comes after, of course, the U.S. struck Iran over the weekend and what it called were self-defense attacks. Fox's Eben Brown joins us now. And Eben, I imagine that Iran's leader saying this did not go over well with some people in Trump's cabinet.
2: Well, here's the thing. The Supreme Leader let loose a long, long social media screed yesterday in which he said a lot of things, including that U.S. bases would no longer be safe. I'm going to ask the question, when in the past 50 years have U.S. bases in the Middle East been safe from the Iranians? They haven't.
0: Yeah, they haven't. Yeah, pretty much. Yeah.
2: What's new? I think yesterday that these big speeches or social media rants, more than anything, were timed with the turning on of the internet in Iran for the first time in 90 days. And so the people there who have been cut off from the world, the first thing they're seeing is their supreme leader saying that the Zionist entity is crumbling and the Americans cowering in fear and this, that, and the other thing, which, of course, is nothing true. The Israeli government and Israeli society and Israeli economy are very, very strong. They're not crumbling. And certainly U.S. forces did not retreat. I think that this was more aimed to them than it was necessarily to us. That being said, there has not really been a lot of progress in these negotiations. And I imagine at some point President Trump's patience will run out. What exactly that line is, I don't know. We have to imagine at some point, his patience ran out at one point earlier. That would force the strike on the nuclear sites and whatnot. And the patience ran out, which started the American actions against Iran alongside the Israelis. And I assume at some point when he realizes he's not getting anywhere with them, he'll conduct more actions of some sort.
0: When it comes to rhetoric like this, like with Iran supreme leader saying something like this, does it just kind of push back talks a little bit, or does this how does this help us resolve this war in Iran essentially?
2: I don't think that it really helps. I think the Americans say one thing, the Iranians say something else, and that sets the clock back. I think the Iranians are mostly trying to stall for whatever reason they can or whatever way they can. The Iranians kind of like to play the long game when they have to. They know that every 4 years there's a chance of a different president and a different Congress who might go easier on them. We saw that in the Biden administration. We saw that in 8 years of the Obama administration. So they might just be trying to wait it out for the next couple of years. I suspect President Trump is aware of this and will act accordingly. But until the Iranian Republic hands over its nuclear materials and agrees to oversight and agrees certainly to open to stop attacking the Strait of Hormuz, then this is not resolved.
0: I want to shift gears into something a little bit lighter because I know we've been talking about Iran for the past couple of months now. I did not realize this until you brought this up. The Super Soaker is celebrating its 40th anniversary.
2: So yeah, the 40th anniversary of the patent being awarded to Lonnie Johnson, who had a long career at NASA along with the U.S. Air Force, and he was an engineer. He designed things from certain spacecraft to working on stealth bombers and a lot of other things, and he kind of came up with the idea of a pressurized water gun that could shoot, a little harder, a little farther. And he came up with this idea that you would pump up a reservoir filled with water and air, and that was kind of mounted to the gun, and then you could spray it, and it would, would just be a lot of fun for kids. It eventually became known as the Super Soaker. He obviously paired up with toy makers to make it. If you were of a certain age in the late 80s and early 90s, you really remember them big time. They started off as little pistols. They then became kind of rifle-looking things. I had one that had a backpack when I was a kid.
3: Ooh.
2: It held like nearly 2 liters of 2 gallons of water or something like that. And had these three big reservoirs mounted to the actual, I don't even want to call this one a rifle. It's more like a cannon. had this big handle pull trigger thing that you would use. And if it was fully pumped, that thing would shoot like a pressure washer for 50 feet. I mean, it was, you know, you probably take someone's eye out or something.
0: The evolution.
2: All those Gen X toys that when you look back at them, are pretty dangerous, right?
0: Yes.
2: Remember from the old SNL skit, Bag o' Glass. You know? One of those things.
0: It's funny. We just talked with Rob Schneider too, just about a few minutes ago also. So it's funny that you mentioned that. It's funny like seeing the evolution of the water gun as well, because it just used to be like a little, like you just squeeze and you get like a little like out. But then you have like what you mentioned, these backpacks full of like water that you just launch out. I had one of those where like you stick it, like the gun into like this, like reservoir mine thing, and it just fills up automatically, and it just became a powerhouse. But is the Super Soaker, is this probably like a top five Gen X or 80s 90s toy essentially?
2: I think so. I mean, I think everyone wanted one. I mean, and a lot of people got them, and you know, if you had the 150 and then your friend got the 250, you were jealous, and mm-hmm. you know. So I think it was a pretty memorable thing for, you know, certainly the younger end of Gen X. They still endure. There's still Super Soakers that are made today, but not like the original ones. The original ones were really kind of special. They captured the imagination, and they made water gun fights that much more a contest of wills and strength and skill.
0: God forbid you ever had to reload one of them. It's like, hold on, you have to like unscrew the reservoir, and then all of a sudden you're just getting blasted from both sides. By the way, did I hear that correctly, that the person that helped make this also made stealth bombers?
2: He worked on those projects, yes.
0: Okay, because I imagine that's got to be a weird commercial. Like, if you like introduce it as a movie, from the makers of stealth bombers comes, it's the Super Soaker.
2: He was one of the engineers that worked on those types of projects, and he came up with this idea of using, you know, a pressurized reservoir to power a gun. It had to do with working with a heat system on one of the crafts that he was helping to design, and he kind of just sort of got the idea, you know, drew it up, and was issued a patent for it.
0: Nice. What's funny is I actually went to this is going to be related, trust me. I went to like one of those like mobile hibachi grills. Someone like brought over, and they cook hibachi in the backyard, and they have now Super Soakers filled with sake that they just launch into people's mouths. And I will tell you, it is not as gentle as the little squeeze bottle that they use.
2: Yeah. Yeah. I would, wouldn't be my first choice.
0: Yeah. Fox's Evan Brown giving the latest on Iran, and of course having a fun conversation on the Super Soaker. Evan, thanks a lot for coming on.
2: You bet.
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7: Hot and humid today under partly sunny skies. A 6 on the WOKV weather meter, and scattered showers and thunderstorms will spread from west to east this afternoon and continue into early this evening, with a high today around 90, dropping to low 70s tonight. And partly to mostly cloudy tomorrow. Afternoon showers and thunderstorms, a good bet, with a high of 89. Friday, mostly cloudy. More afternoon showers and thunderstorms with a high of 88. And more of the same for the weekend. Saturday and Sunday, a mix of clouds and sun. Scattered, especially afternoon and evening showers and storms with heavy downpours at times, and we'll see temperatures topping out in the upper 80s to near 90 degrees. I'm Chief Meteorologist Mike Burrish. Join me today beginning at 5 p.m. on CBS 47 and Fox 30 Action News Jax.
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0: And I'm Chase Bunker in for Christine Bellino on this Wednesday edition of Jacksonville's Morning News in Depth. Now, gene therapy is an innovative and sometimes controversial topic. Christine Bellino had the opportunity on an earlier broadcast to speak with Dr. Michael Korn of MedEvidence about innovation in the world of gene therapy.
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22: And that means it is time for us to visit again with Dr. Michael Korn. He is a renowned cardiologist, and you know him from his work here at WOKV with MedEvidence. Good morning, Dr. Korn.
23: Good morning. How are you?
22: Good. Thank you so much for joining us. The last time you were on, you were most gracious because I asked you a whole bunch of questions that had nothing to do with the topic that you really wanted to talk about.
23: I love questions, all questions. So perfectly okay.
22: Well, it goes to your credibility and your flexibility, and we appreciate that. So gene editing and cholesterol. So before we really get into the meat of this, people hear gene editing and they get very nervous. I think when we were talking in the green room earlier, I had said, are you talking about gene splicing? And is this about, you know, changing genes so that, you know, my daughter has purple eyes instead of green?
23: Well, when I first heard of gene editing, I was also very nervous. But we've actually been involved in gene type therapy studies for a number of years now. And there's been a number of scientific breakthroughs that make this really feasible. We believe it will be safe. And it can potentially be life-changing for certain people.
22: So this is not gene splicing. And how are gene splicing and gene editing different?
23: So the first notion that I'll address is the concept of your genes changing. So I don't know if you realize this, but your DNA is constantly being damaged and repaired. The simplest example of that, you go out to the beach, UV radiation hits your skin cells, it damages your DNA, and your body has the ability to repair that. So your body is constantly repairing DNA. And what we've learned with Nobel Prize winning technology is that you may be able to take this natural ability of the body to heal its own DNA and use it to inactivate genes that do us harm. So it's an incredible way of taking a natural process and using it for a therapeutic effect.
22: Is this new technology and new based on new discoveries, or has this been around for a long time and we're just learning now how to kind of manipulate it?
23: Yeah, it's a combination. It's a combination of several Nobel Prize winning technologies. So, for example, there is a bad protein that we've developed drugs against called PCSK9. And there are actually drugs in the market that we've worked on here in Jacksonville, helped develop. Two of them that you might have heard of are Repatha and Praluent. And these are drugs that use antibodies to neutralize the effect of this bad protein that leads to very high cholesterol levels.
22: Can you go back and just define for us what a bad protein is?
23: Sure. PCSK9 is a protein that was not even known to us prior to the year 2000. And when we started to look at DNA, we found these proteins that we weren't sure what they meant. So the science behind this is absolutely fascinating. We found that certain people don't make the protein PCSK9. And people who do not make the protein PCSK9 have extremely low cholesterol levels, but live perfectly normal lives, except they don't have heart attacks or strokes because their cholesterol levels are low. So this is what we call a natural history experiment, showing that people that have a certain genetic predisposition are protected. And we then learned that people that have high levels of PCSK9 do worse. They have very high levels of cholesterol, and they're much more likely to have a heart attack or stroke or need bypass surgery. So with that knowledge, that natural history knowledge, we're able to develop pharmaceutical products that reverse the effect of PCSK9. And that's one of many proteins that are involved in cholesterol metabolism that we can now target for the benefit of our patients.
22: And do we know why some people have this and some people don't? Is it just good genes?
23: Chance. Again, I always like to say that the most important thing in life is to pick good parents. But sometimes we don't have that much control over that. I'm being facetious, of course. But when, you know, in some cases you're handed really good genes. In some cases you're handed genes that you have to kind of deal with. But the beauty is that now, through these real breakthroughs in science, we're able to take genes that can do us harm and actually edit them so that they stop doing us harm.
22: So that sounds a little sci-fi, but not for bad reasons. Can someone find out if they have these, or do they have to be enrolled in one of your studies?
23: No, well for we're doing programs right now. We're doing actually working on a couple of programs that take people that have high cholesterol or high triglycerides. We'll do an analysis as part of the study, and we'll get your genetics and figure out what your genetics are. And then if you're an appropriate patient, we may get you involved in the program. Although we're going to screen a lot of people before we find the right patients. So just from a practical sense, we at Jacksonville Center for Clinical Research compete with companies around the world for these projects. And we've been fortunate enough to get some grants to study these gene editing projects. And we are in early phases. These are programs that started overseas. They usually do. The programs that we're involved with now started in New Zealand, Australia, and the UK. And there have been dozens of patients in those places that have been enrolled. And now they're ready for the United States. And we hope to be maybe even the first center in the United States to actually treat patients with this new technology. And the technology has three incredibly important parts, all Nobel Prize winning. First, we give this particular medicine in something called lipid nanoparticles. And this is these little fat cells, very, very small microscopic fat cells that deliver the therapy to liver cells and no other place. So it's highly, highly targeted just to liver cells. So you asked about changing the color of your eyes. That's not going to happen because your germ cells, the cells you give to your kids, are not affected. It's only the cells in your liver. Once it gets into a liver cell, then there's another technology that goes right to the gene that's causing the problem, whether that's PCSK9 or another gene called ANGPTL3. This is a very specific tag so that the therapy goes to that gene. And then what happens is that when it gets to the gene, it just nicks the DNA. And because of natural healing processes, that nick in the DNA is healed in a way that gene becomes inactive. So it's absolutely fascinating. It's now been studied in dozens of people, and we're now doing the early phase studies here in the U.S., and I couldn't be more excited.
22: So we're talking about gene editing therapy, and for those of you who are just joining us, this is not changing eye color. This is not, you know, deciding what kind of genes your children should have. This is specifically targeted for people who are at risk of certain diseases and
23: Heart attacks and strokes.
22: Okay.
23: And bypass surgery.
22: Okay.
23: For cholesterol and triglyceride problems.
22: Okay. And people who have these problems, do they know that they have these problems because of previous appointments with doctors, or is it something that you're able to identify proactively?
23: They often do. So the typical patients that would benefit from these type of programs are people who have had a heart attack or stroke, or people who have a very strong family history of heart disease. So a typical patient would be somebody that has a condition called familial hypercholesterolemia, or FH, and that family would look like a dad had a heart attack when he was 42, Mom had bypass surgery when she was 56. Uncle Tony had bypass surgery when he was 60. So multiple members of the family who have had complications of heart disease will typically have these patterns where your cholesterol is very high. In many cases, total cholesterol will be above 300 and LDL cholesterol will be above 200. Sometimes even LDL cholesterol above 300. So these are the type of patients that have genetic problems. And we have multiple ways of treating that now, statins, PCSK9 inhibitors, but even still, patients in this category sometimes need three or four medications to get their LDL cholesterol down to a safe level. And now

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1: Medications that you need to get the cholesterol down, you may be a super good candidate for the program.
2: So this is for people who are all over the state and they would be coming to Jacksonville to get this therapy.
1: That is correct, yes.
2: So,
1: by the way, they can come from out of the state. We're not prejudiced against Georgia or Alabama.
2: That's good to hear. For some families, I think a lot of people think, yeah, we have heart issues in our family. It's genetic. We have heart issues. But from what you're saying, it may not be the heart. It may be some underlying cause that then causes stress on the heart, like triglycerides or cholesterol.
1: That's exactly right. So certain genes, when they're expressed, can actually make it more difficult for the liver to do its job of clearing cholesterol from the circulation. And one of those genes is called PCSK9, as I mentioned in the last segment. And that gene can actually be neutralized with different ways, and we believe we can neutralize it now with gene editing therapy.
2: So we all know people who can eat and eat and eat whatever they want and not gain a pound or have a cholesterol problem. Those are people who you say...
1: genetically blessed people.
2: Genetically blessed people. And likewise, there are people who are vegetarian. So I'm vegetarian. Mm-hmm. When I first became a vegetarian, my triglycerides and cholesterol as a teenager were through the roof.
1: Really?
2: How does that happen?
1: Well, you'd have to come to my office and I'd have to analyze your blood chemistry a lot more and then I'd give you an exact definition. But it's possible that you have gene expression of certain genes that predispose you to that profile.
2: So, and are there, what do you eat for breakfast? And I'm asking this because are there things that people who have genetically high triglycerides or high cholesterol can do to help modify their diets in addition to or as a precursor to gene editing? But for example, what do you eat for breakfast?
1: So the exact answer to that question would be I had pita bread and hummus and black coffee this morning. I eat sardines a lot for breakfast. I love the concept of eating more omega-3 fatty acids, and I eat very little red meat. So I wouldn't say I'm entirely vegetarian, but I eat a lot of vegetables and fish as my main protein.
2: So that thing that's all over social media right now that says you should try 3 days of sardines and nothing but sardines to kind of cleanse your system. Good idea, bad idea?
1: I don't know if it cleanses your system, but it certainly won't cleanse your breath.
2: And your friends in near proximity probably because of your breath. So for people who want to get involved, what are the prerequisites? And then what is the number that they need to reach out to you?
1: Sure. So if you're interested in this concept or you just want us to evaluate your cholesterol situation, we have lots of programs that are ongoing for cholesterol and triglycerides. 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And one of our people will schedule an appointment, get some information, you know, meet with one of our doctors or coordinators, and we'll see if you're a good fit for the programs that we're working on. And if you seem to be a good fit for this gene editing program, one of the benefits, whether or not you do the program, by the way, is we'll do a genetic analysis and see whether or not you actually have familial hypercholesterolemia or one of these genetic dyslipidemias.
2: So sometimes people call a number or they'll hesitate to call because they don't really know what they're asking for. Is it okay for someone to call to get information from you guys and say, hey, I heard Dr. Korn on the radio. I want to be evaluated, but I don't know exactly what I want to be evaluated for.
1: You absolutely can do that. Just say, well, you heard me on the radio, or you heard that we're doing gene editing studies, or you just want to get healthier. And we'll see what pathway works best. We talked about weight loss programs that we're doing on the last program, and that may be a better solution. But you know, a lot of people don't have a terrible cholesterol problem, and if they get their weight down to where it should be, their cholesterol problem is controlled. But of course, there are people that have these severe forms of cholesterol problems that need something more than just weight control.
2: The number one more time
1: is 904-730-0166.
2: Dr. Michael Korn, thank you.
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4: Good morning, Jacksonville. A Florida judge is expected to decide whether a teenager charged with sexually assaulting and killing his 18-year-old stepsister on a Carnival cruise ship will remain free as he awaits trial. A hearing is scheduled this morning in Miami Federal Court. He was initially charged as a juvenile, but the case was transferred to adult court and now prosecutors want him in custody. The boy has pleaded not guilty to charges of first-degree murder and aggravated sexual abuse. Jacksonville City Council balked at a resolution that would prevent a new jail from being built in historically black neighborhoods. Community groups have fought for the resolution.
5: Each one of those council people that voted to turn it down are the ones that voted for the resolution acknowledging redlining. So are you going to turn around and vote against it?
4: Some council members, like Ron Salem, suggest they make a decision when they have recommendations from consultants.
6: I don't think it's appropriate to make these decisions until we have those three sites.
4: Site recommendations are expected in January. And the Southern Poverty Law Center says a Justice Department indictment against the group is part of a top-down campaign of retribution against President Trump's perceived political enemies. Curt papers filed Tuesday by the Alabama-based nonprofit also say it represents a vindictive prosecution that must be dismissed. It was indicted in April on fraud and money laundering charges that accuse it of misleading donors by paying informants inside white supremacist and other extremist organizations as a means of obtaining inside information. In a motion seeking to dismiss the indictment, lawyers for the group say the Justice Department rushed to bring a prosecution despite internal doubts about the strength of the evidence. Benjamin Fredkiss, 104.5 WOKV.
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12: A 6 on the WOKV weather meter. Partly sunny, hot and humid today with scattered afternoon showers and thunderstorms. Still top out near 90 degrees. An evening shower or storm tonight, otherwise mostly cloudy, down to the low 70s, and partly to mostly cloudy with afternoon showers and thunderstorms tomorrow and Friday. We'll reach the upper 80s. Some of those storms making it all the way to the coast at times. With your first alert forecast, I'm Action News Jax, Chief Meteorologist Mike Burrish for 104.5 WOKV.
2: First alert traffic from the Strata Air Conditioning and Heating Traffic Center.
13: On the West Beltway southbound at I-10, there's a broken down vehicle on the left shoulder. I-95 northbound approaching Beach Boulevard, there's a broken down vehicle. That's traffic. I'm Ron Hersey.
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4: Iran is promising retaliation after U.S. strikes against the country. The U.S. military strikes another alleged drug boat in the eastern Pacific. This marks over 190 people killed by the Trump administration's military strikes against alleged drug boats. And a man is dead after a workplace accident at an Oceanway asphalt plant. Benjamin Fridkiss, 104.5 WOKV.
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0: Fox News headquarters in New York City. The most approachable radio host in America. It's Brian Kilmeade.
1: Everyone, so glad you're there. Brian Kilmeade Show coming your way this hour. You'll see me in person. If you're not watching the stream right now, which you should, on the Fox News Radio app or wherever you are on Fox Nation, you'll see me on Barney and Company in 50 minutes. Mike Makovsky is going to be with us, President and CEO of the Jewish Institute for National Security of America. And Rich Lowry is standing by. I got to warn you, too. We are going to talk a little bit about our socialist mayor, but also you can always get the YouTube page, youtube.com/@TheBrianKilmeadeShow. It's capturing the imagination of America. So let's get to the big three.
2: Number three.
3: And this is an announcement that does three key things. It builds 200,000 new affordable homes, preserves 200,000 affordable homes alongside it. And then additionally, it invests in tenants across the city.
1: Cities in crisis. As Socialist Mayor Mamdani unveils his failed plan on housing, Spencer Pratt tries to save Los Angeles, and Seattle residents try to save their own lives. We discuss it all.
2: Number two.
4: The Iranians are being defiant right now. They're laying mines with speedboats in the Strait of Hormuz while the Iranians are claiming to negotiate with the Americans in good faith. So I'm not very optimistic.
1: Neither am I. Rebecca Heinrichs isn't, and she's an expert. Major meeting in the Oval as the players assemble to examine all options with Iran. I'm talking about getting gas prices down and fertilizer prices down while still in this conflict. I think it's back to the battle, but we'll see.
2: Number one.
5: Donald Trump is in charge of this party. There is no question about it. He is 9 for 9 in Senate endorsements. He is across the board in the House. He's running away with it. The question is, does it carry as much weight in the midterms as it does in the primaries?
1: Well, we'll see. Lee Carter weighs in. She's an expert, a polling expert. Texas front and center as the Dems avoid an anti-Semitic disaster and oust an insane Congressman Al Green. And Republicans pick Paxson to run against Tallarico. It'll cost them, according to the Wall Street Journal, about $100 million to keep John Cornyn's seat. And with us right now to discuss that is Rich Lowry, editor of National Review. Hey, Rich, I thought Senator John Cornyn would have been a much better pick. But it looks like the president felt differently, and then he gets a decisive win. Your thoughts?
6: Yeah, he's getting decisive wins across the landscape. There's never been a president who's had a more iron grip on his party than Donald Trump. It's truly extraordinary. I don't think it's a good choice regardless, but it's certainly not a choice that matches the political environment this year, where you don't want to take any unnecessary risks when, you know, Trump's approval rate is about 40%, maybe a little lower, and probably going to lose the House, and just don't want to risk losing the Senate. And it certainly puts that seat at play. I think Paxson will probably prevail, but it's going to be an expensive and ugly race.
1: Here is what Ken Paxson said yesterday, immediately pivoting to Tallarico. Cut four.
7: My opponent is the most extreme radical the Democrats have ever nominated. He's even running a vegan campaign, whatever that is. He goes by a few names that you may all have heard of. Some people know him as Tofu Tallarico. Some people call him Six-Gender Jimmy. I've even heard some people call him James Tallarico. And others refer to him simply as Low-T Tallarico. But no matter what you call him, let me tell you this. James Tallarico is a threat to everything we hold dear in this state and in this country. He's a threat to our security and our safety.
1: So your thoughts about Paxson, who's popular in Texas, but man, does he have a lot in his past, including getting impeached by a Republican majority in the state, but keeping his job?
6: Yeah, has more baggage than you get in the belly of a 747, and there might be more where that came from. But Tallarico, as that clip shows, is so vulnerable. I think there's a chance Jasmine Crockett might have been a better candidate, actually, because Tallarico is the worst of both worlds. He's a crazy lefty at the same time he's preachy about it and wants to portray it as all mandated by the gospel, which is the approach best suited to annoying people. So I think Tallarico goes down, but he's going to make it competitive and, you know, could be a 1 or 2 point race and a real nail biter of a night.
1: So we have to move now to the president's meeting in the Oval Office, where he's going to say, okay, I need all the uranium out, 1,000 pounds. I need the strait open. Oh, I need a limit when it comes to ballistic missiles, some type, and I got to make sure they have zero enrichment. In turn, I think the one thing that they would have to do is maybe unfreeze some funds. Your thoughts about how this deal will shake out that the president would find acceptable and politically palatable?
6: Well, I think kind of the thing to focus on is what happens to the uranium, and not the most enriched, but all of it. And I'd be willing to pay for that. I'd unfreeze assets to get the uranium. I think that'd be a big win and really put pay to their nuclear program for a very long time to come. But my fear is that we'll end up basically trading our blockade for a reopening of the strait in some form or another, and then the nuclear stuff is put off to a future negotiation. It's complicated. Iranians don't want to give, want to string us along. Trump wants to reopen the strait and kind of get on with it. So we don't get what we want on the nuclear because we've kind of given up our leverage in the course of strung out negotiations. That's the potential downside here.
1: Well, we've already seen violations of the ceasefire by them trying to put mines in the strait. By them attacking, you know, UAE. They've been doing that all along. So we fired back and they say there's going to be retribution. I think the best asset for Americans that want justification in the end of this regime is the Iranian's IRGC, because I don't think they'll sign on to any deal their president and foreign minister sign on to themselves.
6: Mm-hmm. Mm-hmm. Yeah, it's factionalized and they have more power. Look, the ceasefire has basically been a sham from the beginning because they said they'd reopen the strait, and they haven't. And in fact, they've done the opposite, right? They're continuing to try to mine it. So the question is, will Trump bomb them again, or could we undertake a real serious operation to reopen the strait? He seems very hesitant to start the bombing again. The politics aren't great. We're kind of running low on key precision munitions. Question whether we can protect the Gulf Arab states from retaliation, and they don't want to us to do it anymore. So all that kind of weighs against them. And then reopening the strait, I just assume, is a very complex, protracted, and risky operation that he's also reluctant to undertake. So that's why we're a little bit stuck at the moment, I think.
1: Well, I do think I've been reassured and gotten to people that would know that the munition situation is fine. Could be a little bit better, but it's not going to hinder our attack plan. Altered it somewhat, but it's not crisis. I want you to hear Vice Admiral Mark Fox, Cut 21.
8: I just don't see how this, quote, deal is going to materialize with the intransigence and the unwillingness of the Iranian regime to work with us.
1: Now, here's an Iranian government spokesperson, Cut 22.
9: It is not the first time we are witnessing these contradictions from the United States. In fact, one of the problems in our negotiations is these inconsistencies and contradictions in their behavior. This is not a new issue.
1: Right. It's our behavior. It's been the problem. We've been saying that all along. So, I mean, that's the way they view it, though.
6: Yeah, no, of course. So, look, I think Trump's reluctant to bomb, and I don't think the Iranians at the end of the day want to get bombed again. So if they really believe the threats or we started again, then you might shake something loose. But at the moment, I think both sides kind of want a deal, but the gap is so large and no one wants to overpay for it.
1: So how long do we wait?
6: I don't know. You know, I do think the clock is ticking in that we're going to get in the summer driving season in a major way here, and Trump should want gas prices to come down. And they're not going to come down immediately if there's a peace deal, but the upward pressure will stop. And I think he wants that to happen sometime soon. It's just that if the Iranians won't move, what are you going to do? And then that might force his hand to start bombing them again.
1: I just think that we got to go back. I wish it was another case. I wish they understood the damage that was done and how much more damage could be coming. But they feel as though by bombing the Arab states, the other Gulf states, that'll be the leverage they need to get us to stop. Hey, it already altered our behavior when it came to Operation Freedom. And when the Saudis said, you can't use our bases and we're afraid we're going to get rocked in our desalinization plants. I want to get the socialist mayor of New York, in case you weren't convinced that he's going to try to put those policies in place that will make this place a socialist haven. You weren't listening yesterday. Here he is, Cut 31.
10: 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When necessary, we will take aggressive legal action to remove negligent owners and property managers. And for buildings that have suffered chronic neglect, we will work to transfer ownership to responsible stewards.
1: Really? You're going to take buildings away and give it to other people? That's interesting. City-owned grocery stores, free public buses, high taxes on the wealthy, and corporations. That's the formula he sees for success and is confident he can pull it off. How do you see it, Rich Lowry?
6: Any real estate developer who listened to that speech yesterday is like, I'm not going to build units in New York City. I can build them in Nashville or anywhere else around the country. Why would I take the risk? Developers and landlords aren't the problem. The problem in terms of the price of housing in New York City is constrained supply. So you want to encourage private actors to build more and make it easier for them to build. He, of course, wants to do the opposite. So this will be, if he gets his way, a grotesque failure. We tried it in the city in the 70s and 80s. It was a debacle.
1: Yeah, and the thing is, it becomes an area of high crime. Looking back at those days, there was 20% more crime in that area of the projects than before. So Reagan came in and straightened it out. He's literally mentioning Reagan's name to say Reagan undid it and we're trying to fix it. So they're talking about $22 billion, a five-year housing funding commitment, plus a $40 an hour wage requirement for city-funded housing construction labor. Really? Small property owners and real estate groups are upset about it. They're criticizing the plan as too one-sided, too pro-tenant, wanting it could hurt small landlords and discourage investments. Now, I know there's probably bad landlords out there. Let's say there are. But when you're a landlord and they say, we're freezing your rent, and at the same time the tenant says, I need this fixed, where are they getting the money? A lot of times they have to raise rent, so they leave the apartments empty. There are so many empty apartments because they're on rent freezes.
6: Yeah, this is exactly what happened in the 70s. We all know that famous phrase, ladies and gentlemen, the Bronx is burning, from I think it was the 1977 World Series. A huge warehouse was on fire behind Yankee Stadium. But landlords, they let the stuff go decrepit because it wasn't worth it anymore. And they just burned it down for the insurance money because it wasn't worth it anymore. So, again, this is doubling down on a failed policy. It's the exact opposite of what cities have pursued that have actually seen some relief in terms of rent, because they have encouraged private actors to increase the supply, build more units. But you don't do that by browbeating landlords and developers and making their life harder.
1: All right, Rich, thanks so much. Rich Lowry, National Review, thanks, appreciate it. All right, when we come back, we'll be able to squeeze in some calls, 1-866-408-7669. I also got some emails I'm going to go through. And yesterday I had a chance to be at the unveiling of the U.S. Men's World Cup team. The roster is 26 men strong. I talked to some of those players, a lot of the fans. You'll have that story when we come back.
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12: A blue-green algae warning is in place for Duck Creek. The Florida Department of Health says a water sample taken last week tested positive for the algae. President Trump claims everything checked out perfectly following a three-hour visit to Walter Reed National Military Medical Center. And developing in Jacksonville's Brentwood neighborhood, a man who was working to repossess a vehicle was shot and killed.
0: When severe weather strikes, turn to Action News Jack's chief meteorologist, Mike Burrish, on Jacksonville's News and Talk, 104.5 WOKV.
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1: Hey, we are back, and yesterday I had a chance to catch up with the New York City, catch up with the U.S. men's soccer team. They released their 26-man roster. Remember, they're not the best players in the country. They're the best players that work best in the country. They want to be the best team. So there's a few players that the soccer heads will look at and say, why are they not on the team? Regardless, these are the guys. One of the guys is talking about Mauricio Pochettino from Argentina. Always speaking red, white, and blue. With the thick accent, I got you. But he really has his team thinking national pride, which is important. Tyler Adams is actually from New York. Had this to say, Wappingers Falls. He's the midfielder. He'll play almost every second of every game in center midfield. Cut 47 about the coach's impact.
24: I think he's changed the culture of the way that we approach things. And I think having someone that's a foreigner to our country, but not a foreigner to the game of football, because he's been around it, played it at such a high level, coached at such a high level. We really lean on him for his experiences. So I think it's been a very positive assignment.
1: Yeah, and here he is, the coach, Cup 44.
25: Yes, I put the trust and the confidence in, and really believe in all the players that are in that made the roster. It's not only Taylor, I trust in everyone. That is why we select them We really believe that we can do a fantastic job, that we can perform. And I trust in Taylor, but I trust in the whole roster.
1: And the one thing they need is Christian Pulisic to score, and he's gonna get opportunities. And if not, he's gonna bring two defenders with him, and other people get those opportunities. Cut 45.
2: I'm really grateful to be in this position. It's exactly what I want. I have a chance to help my country to, you know, perform at a World Cup, and I'm lucky.
1: And that's pretty much what we discussed at the game. I did have a chance to talk to Pulisic a little bit longer. We'll see how much of that interview we can get in before the break. Cut 48.
3: So, Christian, what's your thoughts about being up there with those 26 guys today on that stage?
2: I mean, it's incredible, yeah. Seeing the fans' support and, you know, it's starting to feel real, and having these guys by my side, it's an exciting time going into a World Cup.
3: How would you characterize the talent on this team?
2: I mean, there's just endless talent. I mean, there's guys playing at some of the highest levels in the world and putting in good performances every week. And I think it's definitely a really exciting team.
3: How healthy are you?
2: I feel great.
3: You feel great.
2: Yeah.
3: Christian, in the big picture, when you saw the USA hockey team did what they did and the whole country, I don't know if you saw it from Italy, like rally around them that weren't hockey fans, does that give you any motivation, additional motivation of what could happen?
2: Yeah, absolutely. I got to see one of their games over there as well, supporting them and just to see what they do and to see the love from the American fans and just the way they fought and the way they, you know, they were able to, you know, have gold at the end. It was really special, and that gives us a lot of motivation for sure.
3: I was talking to Landon. He always felt like there was pressure on him to score when he was out there. Do you feel that pressure?
2: Yeah. I mean, I think it's the normal amount. Yeah. I mean, that's our job as attacking players. So I might feel it, but not like a overly crazy pressure, I guess.
3: But I feel like in many ways, did you grow up with a lot of these guys, like playing the U.S. national team on the 15s, on the 17s? Do you feel like you know a lot of your teammates almost your entire adult life almost?
2: Yeah, I mean, so many of the guys I've played with in the last World Cup, and then a lot of them even going back into youth days for sure. So it's definitely a team that I know very well. I have some really close friends and guys that on the field, you know, we have a really good connection with as well.
3: First game against Paraguay. Last time you played him, it was 2-1. What could you tell us about that game going in?
2: I mean, it's the opening game of a World Cup. There's going to be a lot of energy out there. It's going to be two teams that are ready to battle, and we have to be ready. We have to perform. We have to be there physically, mentally, and be in the right place and ready to compete.
3: Australia, the second game, very, very physical team, but this team that you have had success with before. Is there any way to describe them?
2: No, I mean, same thing. When it comes to a World Cup game, you have to take it very seriously. We know what kind of players they have. We played them recently, and we have to be ready. We have to play at the very best of our level if we want to go and win that game.
1: And basically, they have one more game after that, and that would be Turkey. Many people think that Turkey will be the best team of the three. Australia, as predicted, is the character of their country. They'll be very physical, but actually the U.S. team will be much more technical, and they could be physical. When you have a guy like Tim Ream in the back, and they have better goalies. And then the first game will be key. The last time they played Paraguay was 2-1, and I think the last time before that was 2-1. They haven't lost to them since 2016. So getting that first win just be huge. That'll mean they're probably going forward, and getting three wins will be even bigger. All right, you listen to the Brian Kilmeade Show. When we come back, Michael Makovsky will be here, going to break down this anti-Semitism raging in this country and the need for the IDF to be able to hit back to Hezbollah when we finally get out of this truce phase with Iran.
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12: Good morning, Jacksonville. Governor DeSantis signed his 10th death warrant of 2026, this time for Dusty Ray Spencer, who has spent more than three decades on death row for murdering his wife in Orange County. Spencer, who is now 74 years old, is scheduled to die by lethal injection on June 25th at the Florida State Prison in Stark. According to court records, Spencer had a violent history with his wife, Karen, before stabbing her to death in the backyard of their home in 1992. There will be no gas tax holiday in Florida, despite a push by Governor DeSantis.
5: But I don't want to promise people that if you do that, that somehow you're going to see a huge change for the positive.
12: State lawmakers agreed to a $146 million tax package, but rejected the gas tax suspension. Jacksonville State Representative Wyman Duggan sponsored the tax package.
7: When you fill up at the pump, there's no way to make sure that the pump owner is going to pass the tax savings from the holiday onto you.
12: According to AAA, average gas prices in Georgia, where the gas tax has been suspended, are 34 cents cheaper compared to Florida. And Jacksonville City Council pledges to support up to $35 million in incentives to attract the Culinary Institute of America. Tanika Hughes reports the non-binding vote comes as the Academy is set to consider a campus location in June.
8: There were only two no votes, and now the decision goes back to the school. They are expected to decide next month where they will open another institute. Now, if Jacksonville is chosen, supporters say this could bring a huge economic boost to downtown.
12: The facility would be part of a proposed hotel project at the Old County Courthouse property on East Bay Street. Benjamin Fridkiss, 104.5 WOKV.
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0: A 6 on the WOKV weather meter. Partly sunny, hot and humid today with scattered afternoon showers and thunderstorms. Still top out near 90 degrees. An evening shower or storm tonight, otherwise mostly cloudy, down to the low 70s, and partly to mostly cloudy with afternoon showers and thunderstorms tomorrow and Friday. We'll reach the upper 80s. Some of those storms making it all the way to the coast at times. With your first alert forecast, I'm Action News Jax, Chief Meteorologist Mike Burrish for 104.5 WOKV.
6: First alert traffic from the Strata Air Conditioning and Heating Traffic Center.
11: On the East Beltway, there's a backup reported at Atlantic Boulevard to Beach Boulevard. West Beltway southbound, there's a broken down vehicle near Normandy Boulevard on the right shoulder. That's traffic. I'm Ron Hersey.
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12: Iran is promising retaliation after U.S. strikes against the country. The U.S. military strikes another alleged drug boat in the Eastern Pacific. This marks over 190 people killed by the Trump administration's military strikes against alleged drug boats. And a man is dead after a workplace accident at an Oceanway asphalt plant. Benjamin Fridkiss, 104.5 WOKV.
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15: Alignment and agreement on what a preliminary draft should look like. I think that, like anything with something like this, and it's going to take a couple days to settle on, even down to the disagreements over a word, sentence. So we'll have to work through that. If there's going to be a deal, we're going to have to work through that. But this is, it's either going to be a good deal or there isn't going to be one.
1: Yeah, that is Secretary of State Marco Rubio, who actually is having his assistant become the assistant national security advisor. I think the position Mike Waltz held, and I think you'll find it's almost impossible to just have one person doing everything, which everyone's had fun with, but they really have to spread it out a little bit. And we're talking about what's happening with Iran, and we can't forget what's happening with Lebanon and Israel, where Hezbollah is located. As long as that cancer is allowed to exist in Lebanon, Israel is not going to let up, even though they're told to hold back. Michael Makovsky joins us now, President and CEO of the Jewish Institute for National Security of America. Michael, welcome back.
16: Great. Thanks for having me back, Brian.
1: So what do you hear went on between the Prime Minister and President yesterday in their conversation? And what do you think the tone of the cabinet meeting today is going to be about from the American perspective?
16: Yeah, those are good questions. I don't know. I think obviously the focus is still going to be on a deal. And Israel, obviously, I think they don't want a deal, or they've been obviously very concerned about where the talks have been going. So I think the Israelis are hoping that these talks collapse.
1: And right now they've been told to hold back on Hezbollah, but Hezbollah has not held back on them, have they?
16: That's correct. In fact, I think there was just an Israeli soldier that was just killed by a drone that kind of went deep into Israel. And I saw a note by the Israeli ambassador how they're going to hit back hard. I think the Israelis have been frustrated about it on the Lebanon front because they feel President Trump is trying to work out a deal, which they perfectly understand with the Iranians. But they feel like they're kind of fighting in Lebanon against the terrorist proxy of Iran, Hezbollah, with one hand tied behind their back, and they're not able to do enough. And it's also, I should say, that politically for Netanyahu, it's challenging because he's being criticized in Israel by opposition leaders for not being tough enough in protecting Israel's north.
1: So I understand there's been 900 rocket and missile attacks and 1,200 drone attacks in southern Israel. Meanwhile, the IDF is restrained to defensive operations only and makes them even more vulnerable. And they have these new drones from Russia, run with fiber optics that you guys right now do not have the technology to stop, right?
16: I'm
1: not
16: American,
1: you, but
16: the Israelis, they're working on solutions. I think they have some ideas, but yes, they have not been able to solve that problem.
1: So now you have talks with Lebanon, but how much power does Lebanon have over Hezbollah? First, they had none, and now that we feel as though they've been empowered some, but to what degree do they?
16: I think you described it exactly right. They had none. Now they had a little. But I think the Israelis were very frustrated that the Lebanese did not rein in Hezbollah. So unfortunately, Israel has to. I mean, it's a kind of an interesting thing. The fighting between Israel, it's not a fight between Israel and Lebanon. It's a fight between Israel and Hezbollah. And really, the Israelis and the Lebanese government are really on the same side. They want to get rid of Hezbollah, but they're too weak, the Lebanese military, or they're too afraid. So the Israelis have had to step in and do it and protect their own people this way. Yeah,
1: yeah, it's a little crazy. So when you talk about what Iran and the dangers that they bring, I'm astounded how Democrats are pretending as if we don't realize that they want to create a nuclear weapon, that we don't understand that you don't build a nuclear facility in the size of a mountain, lie about it, and boy, especially the Pickaxe Mountain, which is almost impenetrable, if you have a peaceful nuclear program. But yet, that's some of the crap we hear. And now, some of these Democrats are actually singing the praises of the JCPOA, which was Barack Obama's idea of controlling Iran. Cut 19.
16: Right.
2: The reason that Trump pulled us out of the JCPOA, of Obama's Iran deal, is because he said it was not a good deal. But what it did was it at least put Iran years from nuclear breakout. And him pulling us out left them weeks from nuclear breakout.
1: So 10 years, first they said there's no nuclear waste. Now they're saying they admit it, but the whole thing would have expired already if it was put in place and there were no inspectors there and there was no limit on ballistic missiles and there was absolutely no limit on funding proxies, Michael.
16: Admirably has been trying to clean up the mess from the JCPOA, both with the 12-day war last year with Israel and with this recent military operation. I mean, it's without relitigating the whole thing, basically the JCPOA at best only delayed things, but granted Iran the right to enrich, and which is what they were doing. And President Trump, by the way, it should be clear that the Iranians did not really start surging, didn't really start enriching at a higher level until President Biden. So it is true that President Trump withdrew in 2018 from the deal, something I think I give him a lot of credit for, but it wasn't until the Biden administration where they, because they were afraid of Trump, the Iranians, but it wasn't until Biden that they really started really advancing their nuclear program at a whole new level.
1: So you heard the congresswoman say they were about to get a nuclear weapon. Jim Himes didn't get the message. Cut 20.
3: At no point in the last decade have they been weeks away from having the nuclear weapon. The intelligence community has never assessed that to be a case. Now, that doesn't mean that they weren't some months away. Let's not underappreciate the fact that Iran, had they wanted to, probably could have assembled a nuclear device at any point in the last decade or so in a matter of some months, right?
1: So which one is it? First, they're not. David Albright said, who's the president of the Institute of Science and International Security, and a leading independent expert on nuclear proliferation, says that Tehran went from near certainty of the ability to build a nuclear weapon within months to facing far longer timelines with substantially lower odds of success since the bombing 2025 and the ones from a month ago.
16: Right. I would go with David Albright. He's a highly respected expert on this. I also would note that today, the chief of staff of the IDF, of the Israeli military, Eyal Zamir, said the military campaigns have set back Iran's nuclear programs by years. I think the challenge for President Trump, which I think he fully appreciates, is that he not only needs to make sure that Iran doesn't have nukes under his watch, which I think I feel more confident that that will be the case, not just because of what he'll do, because I think the Iranians are afraid of him. The challenge for President Trump is to make sure that the Iranians don't have nukes for many years for his during his successors, because I think they're afraid of Trump, but we don't know who's going to be president next. And his job, the president, is to make sure that they never have nukes ever.
1: So what's going to reopen the strait? Do you think if that's got to be part of this deal? The zero enrichment has to be part of this deal, and the thousand pounds of uranium has to be part of any deal, right, Michael?
16: Yes, and also, as you point out, you mentioned Pickaxe Mountain. Pickaxe Mountain and other nuclear facilities have to be completely made inoperable. That also has to be part. I as we've talked about before, I think the chances of the Iranians agreeing to this are close to nil. I think that especially once we stop fighting them, once we started this ceasefire back in early April, our leverage has gone down a lot. So I don't think if they want to agree to it while we're during combat operations, I think it's even more or less likely that they would do it now.
1: So why do you think the support for military action is in the 40s?
16: Well, I think President Trump, it wouldn't hurt if, because I think Iran is a very unpopular country here. I think most Americans, by the way, most Americans oppose the JCPOA. I think most Americans don't like this regime. But I think he could do it. The president could do a better job explaining the war, giving more Oval Office conversations, better just interviews here and there. I think laying it out would be very useful. And it's been unfortunate that, you know, the mainstream media has been very critical of him. The Democrats, I think, even moderate, responsible Democrats, I think, have acted irresponsibly here by, you know, anything Trump does, they're against, even when he's doing something really good, like trying to deny the Iranians nuclear weapons, which Democrats and Republicans supposedly support. They still criticize him. So I think that's part of it. Also.
1: And real quick, what do you think? What do you think about the putting on the Internet even in a limited way in Iran? Why did they do that, Michael? 30 seconds.
16: I don't know. I don't know what happened right there. But I think that you bring it up tells you there hasn't been internet in this country since the beginning of, you know, for months, since there were demonstrations. They keep executing people. We don't know fully what's going on inside that country. But I do think one thing that President Trump needs to do, no matter what we do with the Iranians, is to support people in Iran that oppose this regime in every way possible, including weapons.
1: I know. That'll be great. Also, the e-commerce has just fallen through the roof, through the floor, and they need some type of revenue in that country. That's possibly it.
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12: A blue-green algae warning is in place for Duck Creek. The Florida Department of Health says a water sample taken last week tested positive for the algae. President Trump claims everything checked out perfectly following a three-hour visit to Walter Reed National Military Medical Center and developing in Jacksonville's Brentwood neighborhood. A man who was working to repossess a vehicle was shot and killed.
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7: Hey, we're back. We're going to do a simulcast, as you just heard, with Stuart Varney in a matter of moments. We're going to talk about what's happening here in New York City. I know we're a national show, but we have to keep an eye on what's happening here. You have a guy that knows how to speak, making socialism sounds palatable, plausible, and practical, and it's just not on any of those things. And now you have a mayor, the first one in modern history, is not going to show up at the Israel parade on Sunday. Can you imagine that? You're already known as anti-Semitic, anti-Israel, and then you don't show up at the parade. Are you crazy? But that's, he doesn't care about perceptions. He has no interest in what you think or what you worry about. And yesterday, there were a few Muslims that protested alongside, moderate Muslims who protested alongside Israelis against the mayor. And the Muslims were condemned, not the mayor, and not the other Israelis, but the Jewish New Yorkers that showed up.
8: It's 10:51 Eastern. That means it's Kilmeade time. All right, Brian, last night, protesters gathered outside the mayor's house, Gracie Mansion in New York. They accused the mayor of failing to protect Jewish New Yorkers. You better watch this.
9: When your first act in office was to rip up anti-Semitism protections, tear up the IRA definition of anti-Semitism, and gut the executive order that we're keeping our community safer, we notice.
10: We will not be silent when the Hezbollah mob is outside of places of worship. And we will not be silent when Jewish New Yorkers are targeted for just being Jewish.
11: Jews in New York are being attacked. The root of this massive and growing and spreading problem lies right here with Mayor Mamdani.

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7: Good morning, Jacksonville. A Florida judge is expected to decide whether a teenager charged with sexually assaulting and killing his 18-year-old stepsister on a Carnival cruise ship will remain free as he awaits trial. A hearing is scheduled this morning in Miami Federal Court. He was initially charged as a juvenile, but the case was transferred to adult court and now prosecutors want him in custody. The boy has pleaded not guilty to charges of first-degree murder and aggravated sexual abuse. Jacksonville City Council balks at a resolution that would prevent a new jail from being built in historically black neighborhoods. Community groups have fought for the resolution.
8: Each one of those council people that voted to turn it down are the ones that voted for the resolution acknowledging redlining. So are you going to turn around and vote against it?
7: Some council members, like Ron Salem, suggest they make a decision when they have recommendations from consultants.
9: I don't think it's appropriate to make these decisions until we have those three sites.
7: Site recommendations are expected in January. And the Southern Poverty Law Center says a Justice Department indictment against the group is part of a top-down campaign of retribution against President Trump's perceived political enemies. Court papers filed Tuesday by the Alabama-based nonprofit also say it represents a vindictive prosecution that must be dismissed. It was indicted in April on fraud and money laundering charges that accuse it of misleading donors by paying informants inside white supremacist and other extremist organizations as a means of obtaining inside information. In a motion seeking to dismiss the indictment, lawyers for the group say the Justice Department rushed to bring a prosecution despite internal doubts about the strength of the evidence. Benjamin Fridkus, 104.5 WOKV.
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15: A 6 on the WOKV weather meter. Hot and humid today. Partly sunny skies. Scattered afternoon showers and storms with highs near 90 degrees. An evening shower or storm tonight, then mostly cloudy down to the low 70s. And partly to mostly cloudy tomorrow and Friday with afternoon showers and thunderstorms likely. Highs in the upper 80s. With your First Alert Forecast, I'm Action News Jax's Chief Meteorologist Mike Burrish for 104.5 WOKV.
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16: On I-10 eastbound between Hammond Boulevard and the West Beltway, there's a crash on the right shoulder. East Beltway southbound approaching Alta Drive, there's a broken down vehicle also on the right shoulder. And a broken down vehicle northbound 95 approaching Emerson Street. That's traffic. I'm Ron Hersey.
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7: Iran is promising retaliation after U.S. strikes against the country. The U.S. military strikes another alleged drug boat in the Eastern Pacific. This marks over 190 people killed by the Trump administration's military strikes against alleged drug boats. And a man is dead after a workplace accident at an Oceanway asphalt plant. Benjamin Fridkiss, 104.5 WOKV.
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8: I'm Michelle Thibodeau. A man who was working to repossess a vehicle was shot and killed in Jacksonville's Brentwood neighborhood. Zion Dakota reports.
9: JSO says that at 10 p.m. last night, a man died after being shot once. They said the man who died was a tow truck driver who was repossessing a vehicle. As he was hooking it up, the car owner came out and started a fight. A third person came in with a gun and shot the tow truck driver multiple times. There is no description on that third person, and police say that this is an isolated incident.
8: Several Nocatee residents say they were sold fake discount cards to support local high schools. One woman says her husband bought a card from someone who was wearing a Ponte Vedra High School t-shirt.
10: We thought we were just helping out a high school student, and we ended up not. Helping out somebody else's fund, but not the school.
8: The school district says that they weren't aware of any cards being sold. A new symbol of American pride is about to hit your pocket.
11: The U.S. Mint says a special quarter honoring the nation's 250th birthday will enter circulation in June. It's part of the semi-quincentennial celebration marking 2.5 centuries of American independence. The coins can be purchased directly through the U.S. Mint's website and will start showing up in banks and cash registers nationwide next month. I'm Monica Nelson.
8: I'm Michelle Thibodeau for 104.5 WOKV.
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2: 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First Alert Traffic from the Strata Air Conditioning and Heating Traffic Center.
18: This afternoon, drifting toward the east and northeast, so a few of these may manage to get to the beaches through this evening. It's a 6 on the WOKV weather meter, and where there's not clouds or rainfall, temperatures are hitting the low 90s, dropping into low 70s tonight. And partly to mostly cloudy tomorrow and Friday, with afternoon showers and thunderstorms, good bet. Highs in the upper 80s, and we'll continue to see on and off showers and storms, especially in the afternoon and evening over the weekend. On Saturday and Sunday, with highs in the 80s, there'll be some local downpours and some very heavy rainfall for some spots as we go through the weekend. I'm Chief Meteorologist Mike Burrish. Join me today beginning at 5 p.m. on CBS 47 and Fox 30 Action News Jax.
2: First Alert Traffic from the Strata Air Conditioning and Heating Traffic Center.
19: Southsiders heading up to the downtown area, I-95 northbound. Watch out for a crash at Bowden Road. It is blocking the left lane, according to FDOT, causing some delays to stretch back to right around JTB. Give yourself at least 18 minutes to get from the Beltway up to I-10. From the WOKV Traffic Center, I'm Brian Middleton.
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8: Jacksonville City Council votes to support two new leaders. Nick Holland will be council president and Joe Carlucci will be vice president beginning July 1st. Those trying to block Florida's new congressional map are dealing with a legal setback. And Jacksonville Beach Police are searching for Dine and Dash suspects. You can see their picture on our website at WOKV.com. I'm Michelle Thibodeau.
20: 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Welcome. It is Eric Erickson here. Glad to have you with me. The phone number is 877-973-7425. Should you wish to be on the program, you can text Eric to E-R-I-C-K to 33777. Get everything. My apologies about yesterday. I intended to be here. We will get into why I wasn't here a little while, but thank you, Dan Mandis. Thank you so much for spur of the moment hopping behind the microphone. Yesterday did not go as planned. We will get there. Everything is fine. Everything is fine. It was a crazy oncology day with my wife, though. We'll get there. I don't mean to alienate y'all. Maybe I woke up and chose violence, but I just hear me out as we start the show. Last night, Ken Paxson wins in Texas. We are going to spend a lot of time. I got all the James Tallarico clips, and we're going to spend time enjoying the James Tallarico clips. But I wish to begin in a way some of you probably wish I would not. If I lived in Maine, I would vote for Susan Collins, because the opposition has put up a Nazi-turned-communist with the Totenkopf tattoo, who I've seen some people say he didn't know or it was an accident, and yet there are plenty of threads on Reddit from Plantner, in his own words, he absolutely knew what he was getting, but he no longer considers himself a Nazi, he considers himself a communist, but he still hates the Jews. I would vote for Susan Collins. And what I notice, a lot of the conservatives who insisted we got to go with a guy like Ken Paxton in Texas, they hate Susan Collins because she's a moderate, she stands up to Donald Trump, and she is pro-abortion. And what these people say in Texas is we need men like Ken Paxson, who regularly cheated on his wife before their divorce, who pled no contest to corruption charges, who was impeached by the state legislature, though not convicted, and whose own staff turned him into the FBI for corruption. He's the guy. And you know what? If I were in Texas, I would vote for Ken Paxson over James Tallarico. In New Jersey, there is a Democratic Senate candidate, Adam Hamawi. Adam Hamawi is the front runner to replace Bonnie Watson Coleman, who's a retiring member of Congress. Adam Hamawi had a friendship with Sheikh Omar Abdul Rahman, who tried to blow up the World Trade Center, the blind sheikh. Their relationship spanned a 1991 road trip the two took together to Detroit. Hamawi's service as the sheikh's translator for a press conference in which Abdul Rahman denied any role in the World Trade Center bombing. And Hamawi's testimony on the sheikh's behalf at his 1995 trial, where the Islamist leader was convicted of plotting to carry out the terrorist attack on New York City. And then Hamawi, after leaving the blind sheikh, who was carted off to jail, went to Bosnia with a group that provided logistical support to Al-Qaeda. This guy is the Democratic frontrunner for a congressional district in New Jersey. If the Republicans showed up tomorrow and they had a drag queen for a congressional candidate, I think a lot of people would say, we got to go with the drag queen to stop the terror sympathizer. Oh, and you say no. You say no to the drag queen. Well, where's your limit? Because in Texas, you're going to run a serial adulterer who has actually pled no contest to corruption charges. To avoid being found guilty, he took the deal and also gave a deal to a kid toucher. And that guy got out of jail, and they happen to have a friendship. Really? This is, well, we can't go with the drag queen against the terrorists, but we can go with the serial adulterer, corrupt guy who actually pled no contest to corruption, whose staff turned it in for the FBI to stop the trans freak there. In Michigan, you've got a Democrat, now the front runner there, the Al-Saeed guy, who isn't sure Israel should exist, supports Hamas, and is a defender of terrorism, even against the United States, which he doesn't think is a legitimate country. At least the Republicans are running the same guy there in Turner. I got to tell you, my point is this. I would vote for Collins against Plattner. I would vote for Paxson against Tallarico. I would support Trump against Harris, but I'm just really tired of all of these supposed Christians, and it is supposed Christians, the people who talk about Jesus and never darken the door of a church, who insist, yeah, we got to go for the lesser of two evils. You're still voting for evil. You know, the lesser of two evils is still evil, definitionally. And I wonder at what point the actual practicing, believing Christians in America say, you know what, I'm done with politics. All you people keep saying, the country is going to hell in a handbasket. Look at the culture. The culture of the country is so degraded. Families are breaking up. Divorce is high. Kids can't read. Illegitimacy is on the rise. Abortion on the rise. We got drag queens everywhere. Culture is garbage. And you keep putting up in response to it garbage candidates yourselves. And then you say, no good person will run for politics. Yeah, because you reject the good person because he didn't scratch your particular itch at the time. I'm really frustrated with the garbage candidates of the right. I didn't agree with John Cornyn on everything, but he never cheated on his wife, was a man of character, even as I disagreed with him sometimes. But, you know, the fine people of Texas and the Republican primary there, many of them self-described Christians, a lot of them pastors, by the way, who championed this, decided, you know, we should go with the serial adulterer who pled no contest to corruption charges, whose staff turned him in for the FBI because this one time John Cornyn did something we didn't like. You do understand why people have decided that politics is gross, and you, the key to winning in the future is probably going to be that the side that isn't so gross is going to win. A Republican candidate for Congress in Texas 37, located in the Austin area, has a troubling background and an even more troubling allegations about a sitting Republican politician. Lauren Pina, also known as Laura Mason, is an Austin resident who's running as a Republican. For Texas 37, a traditional Democratic district located in Austin. Laura Pinnon is not actually Hispanic, claimed on a podcast that when she was 19 years old, she worked at a strip club and was a prostitute and sold cocaine. She also claimed that she did these acts with an unnamed Texas state senator and that he paid for these things with taxpayer dollars. In the video, Pena claimed a sitting Texas state senator was a frequent flyer of hers and would pay for drugs and sex acts with a state credit card. The interviewer asked her to name the politician, but she refused, stating that she could face legal ramifications, but would be open to anyone asking her through private messages. You will not be surprised to learn that this woman got into the runoff, and I believe she won. Yes, won. So you got... I mean, these are the candidates of character in Texas. Guys, yeah, if I sound frustrated, I am, because I'm just, I at some point it becomes unseemly to keep telling people the world is going to hell in a handbasket unless we fight. And we've got to fight with these super morally fraud people. When you got the Holy Spirit on your side, you're not going to lose. And I'm just really frustrated. I'm frustrated that Texas Republicans would decide a guy like Ken Paxton, who, by the way, he wasn't found not guilty. He pled no contest and had to go through all sorts of legal ramifications because of it. He cheated on his wife. Okay, he won. Say sore loser. I would vote for him in the general against a freak like Tallarico. I would. But I'm telling you right now, I hate to be the Cassandra who's never listened to until the moment she's proven right, but you're going to start having people who are actually committed to their faith and not just playing committed to their faith on social media say, I'm done. Now, you keep telling me I have to vote for the lesser of two evils and I'm tired of voting for evil. I'm done. I tried to find the moral guy, and that guy lost to the immoral guy, and I'm giving up. The country's not going to keep getting better if you keep doing this. Y'all do understand my point here. I'm not telling you not to vote. I'm telling you it's just going to start happening, because if I'm feeling the frustration, I got a lot of friends of mine who are not as invested in politics as me. And they vote because they feel like it's their civic obligation, but when given the choice of dirtbags, they're not. I know people in Georgia. I warned Republicans in 2022 Herschel Walker was going to alienate particularly suburban women, and Herschel Walker alienated a lot of women in my church. They wouldn't go vote for the Senate in the Senate runoff. They just simply refused. They didn't want to vote for Warnock, and they couldn't bring themselves to vote for Walker. And guess what? Warnock won. Because morality matters. So in Georgia now, you've got Mike Collins. Mike Collins' former chief of staff became his campaign manager, because while in Congress, the chief of staff was paying his girlfriend your taxpayer dollars as a salary, and she never showed up for work. So it got an ethics complaint on Mike Collins for allowing it. Collins, instead of firing the guy, moved him to be the campaign manager for a Senate campaign until last week, when the guy tweeted out a comment about Matt Lauer's sloppy seconds to one of his opponent's political consultants. That guy's wife tried to commit suicide after being raped by Matt Lauer, she claimed. And so the campaign chair for Mike Collins, or campaign chief of staff, campaign manager for Mike Collins, called this woman who claimed to have been raped by Matt Lauer and then attempted suicide, called her husband Matt Lauer sloppy seconds. Interestingly enough, Mike Collins claims to have parted ways with the consultant, but I raise doubts about this because Mike Collins used the same language when the guy was his chief of staff in Congress, that he parted ways with his chief of staff after the ethics investigation. But you know what parted ways meant? He moved into the campaign. So where has Mike Collins parked Brandon Phillips now? And by the way, Mike Collins has not actually gotten rid of the social media consultant who put up a tweet of a train trying to ram through a tunnel and replied to that consultant who's married to the woman who made the allegation about Matt Lauer and said, "Does this look familiar?" Yeah, it was an animated video of a train trying to plow through a tunnel and sent it to the husband of the woman who had been raped. And Mike Collins hasn't parted ways with that guy. And you want to tell me, oh, this is the bad. The other side is so John Ossoff is so bad. We need to have this guy who has a history of surrounding himself with some of the most awful people in politics. That's the guy we need, is the guy who has never met someone with bad character he hasn't wanted to put on the payroll. That's the guy we need. You'll forgive me for telling you in advance, whether you want to hear it or not, that you're going to start finding more and more people of faith who say, I'm done with it. You keep telling me I got to vote for an awful person because the other side is even more awful. And I'm here to tell you, by the way, that if you are a Christian in Maine, you should be going to vote for the pro-abortion Susan Collins to stop a Nazi from getting elected. You should. And if you're in Texas, you should be going to vote for the corrupt adulterer to stop the super freak James Tallarico from getting to the United States Senate. You absolutely should. But I don't blame you if you don't. Because I find the whole thing exhausting at this point. And the galling part is these people who lecture you about your faith, and they never darken the door of a church and tell you you got to keep voting for the anti-Semites and the conspiracy theorists and the awful people, because the other side is so much more awful. And, you know, there's actually a message here, I guess, for the Democrats to some degree is, yeah, you guys are so spectacularly awful. If you just became normal again, you might start winning elections because you'd have a lot of people of faith say, you know what, I'm done with the GOP. I can't keep voting for the lesser of two evils. And it turns out that I may disagree with this other person, but he's not a freak show. If the Democrats just stop nominating freak shows, but therein lies the rub. They're not going to. And so a whole lot of people will continue to go vote for the moral cowards and failures in life simply because they're not Democrats.
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8: Jacksonville City Council endorses a plan to bring the Culinary Institute of America to downtown. 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And a tow truck driver was shot to death trying to repossess a vehicle in Brentwood. I'm Michelle Thibodeau.
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25: 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And the way that it should work is the advisor charges you for advice, but they don't charge you to manage the portfolio. Now, the next version of that would be what's called fee-based financial advisory. Now, a fee-based advisor could still be fee-only. They might just charge you as a fee-only advisor a fee to put together a portfolio for you. But what they could also do is charge you a fee to manage a portfolio. This usually shows up as a management fee. It's usually a percentage on an annual basis. I'd say the average fee that somebody might pay would be around 1%. Now, that's an average. So if you have less money invested, then you're probably pay a little bit more. If you have more money invested, you probably pay a little bit less. But industry-wide, I'd say the fee to manage your portfolio probably averages somewhere between 0.5% and 1.5%, and 1% is obviously in the middle. So in other words, if you had $1 million invested with an advisor that was charging a 1% fee and you were paying that annually, you'd be paying $10,000 per year, or 1% of $1 million. Now, if your portfolio grew, let's say they helped you grow it from $1 million to $2 million, I'm doing simple simple math here, I realize. But if they did that, they would then be getting 1% on $2 million or $20,000 a year. And you have to ask yourself, do you like that type of relationship? 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And if that's the type of a relationship you're looking for, you might be interested in a fee-based relationship because the advisor has a vested interest in you doing well. And I would say if it's not working that way for you and you don't find that your advisor is helping you get higher rates of return net of their fee and or reducing risk over time, it's probably not a great relationship and you might want to shop around.
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20: So let me tell you about yesterday. Yesterday was Christy's oncology day, and I was not going to her appointment because she'd already had the CT scans. We knew there had been no growth in tumors. At 9:45 yesterday, I'm in my office getting ready for the show, and she texts me she has made it to the parking garage at the hospital in Atlanta, 77 miles away. And not only has her car died, but it is smoking. And so she got into the parking deck at the hospital before it started smoking. She drove it all the way to the top of the parking deck because she's afraid if it caught on fire. She didn't want to be around other cars in the parking deck, so she got to the roof of the parking deck. There was a fire extinguisher up there, so she parked by the fire extinguisher just in case. So I had to cancel everything. So thank you, Dan Mandis, so much for jumping in yesterday. Thank you so much. I called my boss, Ken. Charlie, he was headed to a doctor's appointment, and I called Ken, and he's like, let me check with Dan. God bless him for jumping on spur of the moment. So I got up to Atlanta, was actually there for the oncology appointment, and I'm actually wound up providentially glad I was because some stuff came up in the appointment. She's dealing with some pain they can't figure out, and I pointed out to the doctor she was on a medicine for 5 days, an antiviral for the flu and Tamiflu, and the pain went away, and then it came back when she was off the Tamiflu. And so they're going to do more tests to figure out where the pain is from, but she's back on the chemo medicine and everything. So then we had to go buy her a car. So I had to drive her car out of the parking deck, made it across the street fine, called a tow truck. This is so providential. My wife loves her Infiniti little hatchback. They don't make them anymore. She didn't want a new car. This one's like 14 years old. And she finally said if she needed a new car last week, that there's this Audi that she wanted, this SQ5. They literally towed her car out of the parking lot, and an SQ5 pulled into the spot where her Infiniti had been. I was like, okay, God, I got you. So we went up to to Audi of Marietta, Jim Ellis brand. Man, I bought so many cars from Jim Ellis. They were as nice as they could be. Got her the car she wanted. And unfortunately, when she turned this car on, I was like, nope, she can't have it because it would vroom, vroom, vroom. I mean, it sounded like her motorcycle. And they're like, yep, it's got like 360 horsepower for this little thing. I was, nope. Well, too late. My wife got what she wanted. She's taller than me and has more guns, so I couldn't tell her no. So she got a new car. She got good scans, completely discombobulated yesterday, though. But there we have it. What a day. Now, let me tell you about Swiss America. 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When we come back, James Tallarico, in his own words, you need to hear it for yourself because, wow, that guy's a freak.
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11: I'm Michelle Thibodeau. A tow truck driver is dead after he was shot in Jacksonville's Brentwood community. JSO says officers were called to the Sanctuary Walk apartment complex last night. According to JSO, the driver was trying to hook a vehicle to his tow truck, and an altercation occurred between him and the owner of the car. JSO added that a third person came out with a gun, shot multiple times, hitting the driver. So far, no arrests have been made. Governor DeSantis is calling for a special session on property tax relief, saying he would call lawmakers back to Tallahassee next week to consider placing a constitutional amendment on the November ballot. DeSantis says the proposal would raise the homestead exemption to $250,000 with a future increase to $500,000 that could eliminate property taxes for more than 90% of homeowners. The plan still needs approval from lawmakers and voters, and critics warn it could impact funding for local government services. A Florida man sues Carnival for $5 million after suffering second-degree burns on a ship's hot pool deck. Gary Baumgarten with the story.
12: The lawsuit claims two other people have received similar burns cruising with Carnival, resulting in amputations. Jorge Luis Alvario Nunez claims he got out of the pool and was walking to his shoes when the bottoms of his feet started to sizzle, claiming Carnival knew of the danger and failed to put up warning signs. No immediate comment from Carnival.
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5: I'm Michelle Thibodeau. A man who was working to repossess a vehicle was shot and killed in Jacksonville's Brentwood neighborhood. Zion Dakota reports.
6: JSO says that at 10 p.m. last night, a man died after being shot once. They said the man who died was a tow truck driver who was repossessing a vehicle. As he was hooking it up, the car owner came out and started a fight. A third person came in with a gun and shot the tow truck driver multiple times. There is no description on that third person, and police say that this is an isolated incident.
5: Several Nocatee residents say they were sold fake discount cards to support local high schools. One woman says her husband bought a card from someone who was wearing a Pontevedra High School t-shirt.
7: We thought we were just helping out a high school student, and we ended up not helping out somebody else's fund, but not the school.
5: The school district says that they weren't aware of any cards being sold. A new symbol of American pride is about to hit your pocket.
8: The U.S. Mint says a special quarter honoring the nation's 250th birthday will enter circulation in June. It's part of the semi-quincentennial celebration marking 2.5 centuries of American independence. The coins can be purchased directly through the U.S. Mint's website and will start showing up in banks and cash registers nationwide next month. I'm Monica Nelson.
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1: A 6 on the WOKV weather meter, hot and humid today, partly sunny skies, scattered afternoon showers and storms with highs near 90 degrees. An evening shower or storm tonight, then mostly cloudy down to the low 70s, and partly to mostly cloudy tomorrow and Friday, with afternoon showers and thunderstorms likely, highs in the upper 80s. With your First Alert Forecast, I'm Action News Jax, Chief Meteorologist Mike Burrish, for 104.5 WOKV.
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2: Westsiders on the West Beltway southbound. FDOT says that we do have a crash at Pritchard over on the shoulder. And right now, still a speed limit drive between Dunn Avenue and I-10. From the WOKV Traffic Center, I'm Brian Middleton.
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4: Jacksonville City Council votes to support two new leaders. Nick Holland will be council president and Joe Carlucci will be vice president beginning July 1st. Those trying to block Florida's new congressional map are dealing with a legal setback. And Jacksonville Beach Police are searching for Dine and Dash suspects. You can see their picture on our website at WOKV.com. I'm Michelle Thibodeau.
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1: Hello and welcome. It is Eric Erickson here across the United States of America. Have you heard about the enhanced games? This is kind of funny. So I've got a friend of mine who is a professional athlete. And they randomly, the drug testers will show up, even when he's on vacation, to do drug tests to make sure that he's not cheating in some capacity. Well, some group that is about to start a online web portal where you can buy all the steroids and peptides you want has done the enhanced games in Las Vegas. The festivities marketed the event as a drug-friendly alternative to the Olympics. Only three of the 42 athletes said they were performance enhancement drug free. All the others were on roids or peptides. You know, peptides are all the rage these days. Lots of you go on Instagram, you find lots of bros on peptides that'll give you cancer, but they're like, just get your blood done every 6 months and then take chemo. Hard pass. Nonetheless, hey, look, if you want to try your peptides, go try your peptides. I've got lots of friends who are on all the peptides. Ironically, none of them like the GLPs, the weight loss ones. They like all the other ones. And I got friends who are on steroids. I know they're on steroids. They just won't admit it. But now the enhanced games are seeking to normalize the athletes who use the steroids, the testosterone supplements, the peptides, and you name it. And the punchline is, of the 42 athletes who competed, the three who said they weren't using performance-enhancing substances, won. Fred Curley won. He's a U.S. sprinter. He won the men's 100-meter race. He's going to go to the Olympics in 2028 in Los Angeles. The other clean winners were Tristan Evelyn, who won the women's 100-meter race, and Hunter Armstrong, who won the men's 50-meter backstroke. You know, one of the other crazy things is that a lot of these guys who are bodybuilders, they can't lift heavy weights because they're on steroids and their tendons and whatnot get so tight and dried out that they lift a lot of light weight to build muscle and to get the figure they need for their performances, but they can't actually lift a lot of heavy weights or they snap their tendons. It's so funny to me. So funny that the three non-performance-enhancing athletes won the events. But, you know, this is all a big branding thing. The enhanced games, they got all the attention, and now they're going to sell a lot of steroids and peptides online, I'm sure. Just a fascinating dynamic. I got more and more friends who are getting gray market peptides for stuff. And I will say several friends were like, you know, if you do this, you'll get rid of this heel pain and your lower back pain will go away and stuff. And then you start looking, it's like, yeah, but also it creates new blood vessels. And you know, if there's a tumor in your body, it's going to get fed. Those new blood vessels are going to feed it as well. So I think I will pass. The GLPs, we'll get into those later. They're the ones that are the most intriguing to people. If you're on like Ozempic or Semaglutide or Zepbound, Mounjaro, Tirzepatide, those are peptides. But then you got all sorts of other ones out there that are on the gray markets and the black markets that people are recommending for various things. And I'm just not sure about that. Now, let me tell you about Vision Computer because I am sure about them. 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
5: I'm Michelle Thibodeau. A tow truck driver is dead after he was shot in Jacksonville's Brentwood community. JSO says officers were called to the Sanctuary Walk apartment complex last night. According to JSO, the driver was trying to hook a vehicle to his tow truck, and an altercation occurred between him and the owner of the car. JSO added that a third person came out with a gun, shot multiple times, hitting the driver. So far, no arrests have been made. Governor DeSantis is calling for a special session on property tax relief, saying he would call lawmakers back to Tallahassee next week to consider placing a constitutional amendment on the November ballot. DeSantis says the proposal would raise the homestead exemption to $250,000 with a future increase to $500,000 that could eliminate property taxes for more than 90% of homeowners. The plan still needs approval from lawmakers and voters, and critics warn it could impact funding for local government services. A Florida man sues Carnival for $5 million after suffering second-degree burns on a ship's hot pool deck. Gary Baumgarten with the story.
6: The lawsuit claims two other people have received similar burns cruising with Carnival, resulting in amputations. Jorge Luis Alverio Nunez claims he got out of the pool and was walking to his shoes when the bottoms of his feet started to sizzle, claiming Carnival knew of the danger and failed to put up warning signs. No immediate comment from Carnival.
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1: A 6 on the WOKV weather meter. Hot and humid today. Partly sunny skies. Scattered afternoon showers and storms with highs near 90 degrees. An evening shower or storm tonight, then mostly cloudy down to the low 70s, and partly to mostly cloudy tomorrow and Friday, with afternoon showers and thunderstorms likely, highs in the upper 80s. With your First Alert Forecast, I'm Action News Jax's Chief Meteorologist Mike Burrish for 104.5 WOKV.
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2: Tracking your ride, JTB eastbound this afternoon, and FDOT says we have a crash on the ramp to Southside Boulevard southbound to watch out for. The good news is that's over on the right shoulder. From the WOKV Traffic Center, I'm Brian Middleton.
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4: Jacksonville City Council votes to support two new leaders. Nick Holland will be council president and Joe Carlucci will be vice president beginning July 1st. Those trying to block Florida's new congressional map are dealing with a legal setback. And Jacksonville Beach Police are searching for Dine and Dash suspects. You can see their picture on our website at WOKV.com. I'm Michelle Thibodeau.
5: Hello and welcome. It is Eric Erickson here. Look, before I get started, this is actually important, particularly if you are a seasoned citizen, because I have a new advertiser, and I have this advertiser because of you guys. And it actually is important. I blame you in a good way, because I'll take the money. But with all the healthcare changes that are out there now, Medicare has gotten extremely confusing. And I mean, people know my parents are in their 80s. A lot of you have parents who are 64 and older and are on Medicare. And I have gotten so many requests from people on what you should do. How do you navigate the system? How do you find the right plan? Is the right plan? And I finally went out and found a company, and I wanted a company that is not going to make commissions off of you to try to steer you into programs. And it's called Chapter. So Chapter is different. They're the only Medicare advisors that they compare every plan nationwide. They match your doctors and your prescriptions. They match your actual situation, what you're actually in. If you're already on the right plan, they're going to tell you. If you're not on the right plan, they'll find you a better one. They can do this every year for you. Last year, seniors who switched saved an average of $1,100. So if you've got a seasoned citizen parent, or you yourself are on Medicare and you are overwhelmed by the system, because, I mean, the plans change every single year now. Are you sure you got the right one this year? Because it was the right one last year, and it changes every freaking year now. It's so insane. Thanks, Obama. Nonetheless, I've gotten so many questions. I went out to try to find this advertiser, and I have them now. And you can go to askchapter.org/Erickson. It's called Chapter. Go to askchapter.org/Erickson. Erickson. Don't overpay for Medicare. You can go reach out to them and see if your plan you're on this year is right for you. They came highly recommended to me from several different people, and we struck up a conversation. They're like, can we advertise? We're trying to get the message out that we exist. It's like, yes, please. The call is free. It takes less than 20 minutes. They can analyze the plan you're on and recommend a different plan. And again, they do look at your doctor. So you're already on the prescription you're already on. They look at your actual situation and see if it's the right fit for you still, and can make recommendations for next year. Askchapter.org/Erickson. And thank you to them. And thanks, by the way, to all of you who put your trust in me to find these answers for you. I get asked stuff all the time now about cancer because of my wife, or about this sort of stuff, all sorts of things. And I am very willing to say I don't know about stuff, and I know a lot of people don't. And listen, I'm a lawyer by training, so I learned professionally how to lie. But I just trying to steer you guys right, and I am just, ever since the rates went up last year, I've been overwhelmed by people who are themselves overwhelmed. And I was like, I will find us a solution. So this is it, askchapter.org/Erickson. Okay, I got to move on. How do I put this? I wasn't going to talk at the moment about this, but it keeps coming up, and so I need to talk to you about this. This is very, very important. So, I, years ago, talked a lot about culture and faith on the radio. Had never been to seminary, and had a lot of people start asking me at small churches, would you like to preach on Sunday that the pastor's on vacation this week and we need someone to fill in the pulpit? And I told every single one of them no. And the reason I told them no was because I realized there are churches that where they don't necessarily have a background in seminary training necessarily. They're great lay pastors. They haven't been formally trained, but they spend time in the Word. They study and but I just felt like if I was going to stand in a pulpit and preach, I wanted to go to seminary. And so I finally, after I kept getting these calls asking if I would fill in on a Sunday somewhere, I finally said, you know what, this maybe God's saying you should go to seminary. So I did. I haven't finished yet. In fact, I've been out of class for a couple of years. I start back this fall. And I'm glad that I did. And when I got into it, I had the systematics, the covenant theology, I had the prophets, I had the gospels. I was like, okay, you know what? And I sit on radio. I was still just local host in Atlanta at the time. I said, you know what? If you need a preacher on a Sunday now, I feel comfortable, I can do it. Now, the punchline is that some of these churches heard it and called back. And when they found out I was in a Reformed seminary, they were like, ah, we're good. I literally, y'all, I had a church invite me to preach on a Sunday. And it was a very big deal. It was a very big church. And they invited me to fill in for the pastor on a Sunday. And I was very flattered. And I told my family. And I told my friends, and I said on radio that I was going. And about 2 weeks later, the church, the pastor's secretary called and said, hey, by the way, can you let me know, the pastor's curious, what seminary you're going to? And I said, Reformed Theological Seminary. I kid you not, 30 minutes later, she called back. She said, so there's been a mix-up. We scheduled you for the pastor's birthday, and we're going to have to reschedule. And there was a calendar mix-up. I'm so sorry. It's like, nope, no big deal. It was about 10 years ago. They haven't called back yet. So nonetheless, the very first time I ever preached was in front of John MacArthur. I'm not kidding. I had to give a sermon. I had a MacArthur study Bible with me, and he sat down in front of me, and my 30 minutes was a rushed 8 minutes. I have got to get off the stage. It was so overwhelming. All of that is to say, I went to seminary because there are lots of admonitions in Scripture about if you hold yourself out as a pastor and you lead people astray, you're going to be punished more than anyone else. The two biggest admonitions in Scripture are to pastors who lead people astray and to those who had the benefits of Christendom and turned their backs on it. You know, Romans or Hebrews chapter 2, you can't really get it in the English, but the whole allusion there is to a ship at sea sailing into the harbor when the storm comes. If you sailed into the harbor of life, that is the faith, and it's protected you from the storms, and then you turn your back on the faith, you're going to get back out in the storm and your ship's going to sink. And I gotta tell you that there is a strong admonition in multiple passages of the Bible, including in the book of James, who was Jesus's half brother, that if you hold yourself out as a teacher of faith and you mislead people, you are going to pay a price. I bring that up because there are a lot of unchurched people out there right now who were saying, James Tallarico is a seminary. Now, notice they're not saying he's a pastor. I am not a pastor either. James Tallarico they're saying he's a seminarian, meaning he went to seminary. Y'all, I went to seminary. Now, he went to a very progressive seminary that does not teach actual Orthodox Christianity. It teaches a progressive heresy of Christianity, the place he went. But these Democrats are like, this guy's a seminarian. Why would you vote for a serial adulterer crook over a seminarian? Because the seminarian is a heretic. And when you ask Christians to pick between two evils, they're going to choose the lesser evil if they participate in the process. And in this case, I want to be very clear with all of you. You need to understand my view on this as a seminarian, like James Tallarico. If I lived in Texas and my choices were Ken Paxson, a serial adulterer crook, or James Tallarico, a man who holds himself out as a Christian who commits absolute heresies in the name of the church and twists scripture to justify all sorts of ungodly perversions. There are two choices for me as a Christian, Ken Paxton or don't vote. Because I would rather the man who's not holding himself out as the moral religious figure than the guy who holds himself out as the moral religious figure to twist scripture. I think a lot of Christians are going to get to the point of this country where they say, you know what, I'm out. We keep saying culture's going down and we keep being offered these terrible guys because they're the lesser of two evils. I'm tired of voting for evil. I'm not going to do it. And I think a lot of Christians are going to get there. But if you're a person of faith in Texas and you're confronted by a man like James Tallarico, you need to understand that based on his own words, in his own speech, he is damned unless he repents. Under the plain text of Scripture, not many of you should become teachers, my brothers, for you know that we who teach will be judged with greater strictness. For we all stumble in many ways, and if anyone does not stumble in what he says, he is a perfect man, able also to bridle his whole body. If we put bits into the mouths of horses so that they obey us, we guide their whole bodies as well. Look at the ships also, that they are so large and are driven by strong winds. They are guided by a very small rudder, wherever the will of the pilot directs. So also the tongue is a small member, yet it boasts of great things. How great a forest is set ablaze by such a small fire. And the tongue is a fire of world of unrighteousness. The tongue is set among our members, staining the whole body, setting on fire the entire course of life, and set on fire by hell. For every kind of beast and bird, of reptile and sea creature can be tamed and has been tamed by mankind, but no human being can tame the tongue. It is a restless evil full of deadly poison. With it we bless our Lord and Father, and with it we curse people. We are made in the likeness of God. From the same mouth come blessing and curses. My brothers, these things ought not to be so. Does a spring put forth from the same opening both fresh and salt water? Can a fig tree, my brothers, bear olives, or a grapevine bear figs? Neither can a salt pond yield fresh water. These are the words of James, the half-brother of Christ Jesus. Not many of you should become teachers, my brothers, for you know that we who teach will be judged with greater strictness. That's not the only admonition in the Bible. James Tallarico holds himself out as a seminarian, someone who is taught to teach others the word of God. I refuse to stand in a pulpit until I had gone to seminary. One of my seminary professors, I met him one time at the airport. I was picking him up, and we happened to be coming in on separate flights. We were on the plane train in Atlanta together, happened to be in the same car. And he came over to me, and he said he was at a conference, and I had filled in for Rush Limbaugh. And I made an indirect reference to him. I didn't mention him by name, but he said he had so many people come up to him and say they had heard me on Rush Limbaugh and that I had to be talking about him. He said, I realized at that moment, you already have a congregation. You shouldn't feel bad about not getting asked to preach in churches. You have a pulpit every single day. You made a good call going to seminary. Now, my words sometimes get me in trouble, and my tweets sometimes get me in trouble. I do not hold myself out as a pastor. In fact, in my own congregation and denomination and church, I am not ordained because if I were, it would be an incredible burden on the church. My seminary gets complaints about me. My church gets complaints about me. If I were a deacon or an elder in my church, it would just put them in all sorts of conundrum. But here is James Tallarico, a progressive who holds himself out as a seminarian, who professes Christ with his lips while twisting Christ's own words. And progressives cannot understand why Christians might vote for a serial adulterer who pled no contest to corruption charges over this guy. They do it because they're forced to pick between two. And one of the two of them is pretty openly unrepentant about his sins, and the other one holds himself out as a Christian while committing absolute objective heresies against the church. So you'll forgive me, those of you who don't believe in Christ, for excusing Christians for voting for a guy like Ken Paxton over an actual heretic whose own church decided to provide children sexually explicit books to proclaim to them the gospel of transgenderism. James Tallarico is actually marked for hell if he doesn't repent, just based on the plain text of Scripture. All of us have to repent. We'll all stand before God. The problem is that James Tallarico seems to think that he will get a pass before God for twisting 2,000 years of orthodoxy to affirm the world. Friends, Scripture is very clear. The things of the world hate the things of God. That James Tallarico continually twists Scripture to affirm the things of the world is a sign for Christians to avoid him like the plague. In fact, 1 Corinthians 5 specifically says, if someone holds themselves out as a Christian and behaves in these deviant ways, you, the Christian, should judge them enough to stay away from them and have nothing to do with them. Which is why you'll see so many Christians listen to Paul, not the man who twists the words of Paul.
0: When the truth seems hazy, Eric will clear the way. It's the Eric Erickson Show. Now Jacksonville's news and talk with the three big things you need to know.
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4: Jacksonville City Council endorses a plan to bring the Culinary Institute of America to downtown. Some Jacksonville residents are trying to block a jail from going into their neighborhood. And a tow truck driver was shot to death trying to repossess a vehicle in Brentwood. I'm Michelle Thibodeau.
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3: I'm Michelle Thibodeau. A man who was working to repossess a vehicle was shot and killed in Jacksonville's Brentwood neighborhood, Zion Dakota reports.
4: JSO says that at 10 p.m. last night, a man died after being shot once. They said the man who died was a tow truck driver who was repossessing a vehicle. As he was hooking it up, the car owner came out and started a fight. A third person came in with a gun and shot the tow truck driver multiple times. There is no description on that third person, and police say that this is an isolated incident.
3: Several Nocatee residents say they were sold fake discount cards to support local high schools. One woman says her husband bought a card from someone who was wearing a Ponte Vedra High School t-shirt.
5: We thought we were just helping out a high school student, and we ended up not. Helping out somebody else's fund, but not the school.
3: The school district says that they weren't aware of any cards being sold. A new symbol of American pride is about to hit your pocket.
6: The U.S. Mint says a special quarter honoring the nation's 250th birthday will enter circulation in June. It's part of the semi-quincentennial celebration, marking 2.5 centuries of American independence. The coins can be purchased directly through the U.S. Mint's website and will start showing up in banks and cash registers nationwide next month. I'm Monica Nelson.
3: I'm Michelle Thibodeau for 104.5 WOKV.
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1: Hot and humid with scattered showers and a few thunderstorms continuing into this evening. A 6 on the WOKV weather meter, dropping to 70 to 75 tonight. And then partly to mostly cloudy with afternoon showers and thunderstorms tomorrow and Friday with highs in the upper 80s. From the First Alert Weather Center, I'm Action News Jax, Chief Meteorologist Mike Burrish for 104.5 WOKV.
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2: Southside drivers east Beltway northbound, watch out for a crash after State Route 9B. FDOT says it is blocking the right lane, causing delays to build as you approach that area, both on the east Beltway northbound and on State Route 9B northbound. Right now, a 15-minute drive from the 95 exits all the way up to JTB. And then as you make your way from downtown down to the south end, I-95 southbound, much smoother ride. Speed limit drive from the Fuller Warren Bridge down to the Beltway. From the WOKV Traffic Center, I'm Brian Middleton.
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4: Jacksonville City Council votes to support two new leaders. Nick Holland will be council president and Joe Carlucci will be vice president beginning July 1st. Those trying to block Florida's new congressional map are dealing with a legal setback. And Jacksonville Beach Police are searching for Dine and Dash suspects. 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I'm Michelle Thibodeau.
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1: Welcome back. Let's go to the phones. 877-973-7425. Greg, you're up next. Welcome to the show. How are you?
2: Hey, Eric. First of all, I appreciate the news on your wife. We've been following that journey, so that's answered prayers. So I appreciate that. But interestingly, you slap the word big in front of anything, it becomes evil. So we have Big Pharma. And I don't think people realize, you know, for a pharmaceutical company, it takes 10 years to develop a drug. So if you're not developing something now for 2036, you're out of business. And the American pharmaceutical company drives the industry. I mean, most of the discoveries and production and manufacturing are U.S.-based, some European-based. So I appreciated your monologue on the industry and you know, the positive benefits. And the GLP-1s may become, after insulin and penicillin, one of the greatest discoveries that have been made.
1: Yeah, you know, just so I was actually talking yesterday to a doctor about them and how the people who are on them, that there are problems. They're not complete solutions. There are some risks, but the number of people who their kidney function improves, their liver function improves, their diabetes in some cases completely improves as they lose weight, and he's like it is lowering healthcare costs. To put people on these drugs, it's actually lowering overall healthcare costs. And he's encouraging insurance companies, working on a panel to get insurance companies to just blanketly approve them because it's lowering overall insurance costs because people's healths are improving as they lose weight. I got to tell you, I live a very odd life of travel. I have been on a plane now for 10 weeks. And I got to be in Louisiana this Friday to see my parents. I got to be in Washington next week. I'm coming to Tulsa and Oklahoma City in a couple of weeks to see you guys out there. I'm on a plane nonstop and, my diet sucks. I force myself to exercise, but it's, you know, these are drugs that are improving lives regularly. Now, I got to tell you about, Perfectly Snug, my mattress topper. 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
6: I'm Michelle Thibodeau. A tow truck driver is dead after he was shot in Jacksonville's Brentwood community. JSO says officers were called to the Sanctuary Walk apartment complex last night. According to JSO, the driver was trying to hook a vehicle to his tow truck, and an altercation occurred between him and the owner of the car. JSO added that a third person came out with a gun, shot multiple times, hitting the driver. So far, no arrests have been made. Governor DeSantis is calling for a special session on property tax relief, saying he would call lawmakers back to Tallahassee next week to consider placing a constitutional amendment on the November ballot. DeSantis says the proposal would raise the homestead exemption to $250,000 with a future increase to $500,000 that could eliminate property taxes for more than 90% of homeowners. The plan still needs approval from lawmakers and voters, and critics warn it could impact funding for local government services. A Florida man sues Carnival for $5 million after suffering second-degree burns on a ship's hot pool deck. Gary Baumgarten with the story.
7: The lawsuit claims two other people have received similar burns cruising with Carnival, resulting in amputations. Jorge Luis Alverio Nunez claims he got out of the pool and was walking to his shoes when the bottoms of his feet started to sizzle, claiming Carnival knew of the danger and failed to put up warning signs. No immediate comment from Carnival.
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4: Hot and humid with scattered showers and a few thunderstorms continuing into this evening. A 6 on the WOKV weather meter, dropping to 70 to 75 tonight. And then partly to mostly cloudy with afternoon showers and thunderstorms tomorrow and Friday with highs in the upper 80s. From the First Alert Weather Center, I'm Action News Jax, Chief Meteorologist Mike Burrish for 104.5 WOKV.
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5: East Beltway northbound, watch out for a crash after State Route 9B blocking the right lane. I-95 southbound, another crash to watch out for. This one's before the Beltway blocking the left lane. From the WOKV Traffic Center, I'm Brian Middleton.
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7: Jacksonville City Council votes to support two new leaders. Nick Holland will be council president and Joe Carlucci will be vice president beginning July 1st. Those trying to block Florida's new congressional map are dealing with a legal setback. And Jacksonville Beach Police are searching for Dine and Dash suspects. You can see their picture on our website at WOKV.com. I'm Michelle Thibodeau.
8: Hello there. Welcome. It is Eric Erickson, 877-973-7425. Should you wish to be on the program, would be happy to have you. To the phones we go. Autumn, you're up next. Welcome to the show.
9: Yes. Hi. Good afternoon. Hi. I was listening to the show like I always do when I'm at work. I'm driving around all day in a car, so it kind of gives you an idea of maybe what I do for a living. But I wanted to back you on your comments about the peptides. Mm-hmm. I have been on a peptide since February and have lost 30 pounds, the same peptide that you're talking about, and 30 pounds since February, and it has been great. The only thing is I know that you got to make sure that you keep that strength training, your water, and your protein, or it can cause more problems.
8: Yeah,
9: but
8: and you know, that's the thing
9: I'm
8: a lot of people
9: are concerned
8: about.
9: 30 pounds.
8: Thank you very much. I got to tell you, though, I don't like to buy clothes, and I took my son to the Masters, and I got all these great shirts, and now I'm like, they're like wearing bed sheets all of a sudden. I'm like, I'm going to have to go back next year and buy smaller clothes. But, listen,
9: and it's the
8: it
9: same
8: works.
9: Here.
8: Yeah. It's just buying clothes. I don't like to do it.
9: I wish more people would try the peptides, because I actually was on the GLP-1s as well, the ones that you have to have a prescription for prior to trying the peptide. And the same thing, I was always nauseous, but I wasn't losing any weight. But when a coworker said, hey, try this peptide, and I did. And it's not just that one. There's another peptide I'm on. I was recently diagnosed with skin cancer, and there is a peptide for the skin, and it's copper. And it actually helps to attack these cancer cells in the skin.
8: So I've heard about that one. I've got a couple of scars on my body from where I had to have skin cancer taken off. I mean, I grew up in the desert and got sunburned a lot. Thank you for the call. I would tell people, talk to your doctor about these. Don't talk to Autumn and me. Talk to your doctor. I was in the clinical trial for one. A lot of people have been buying on the gray market. I know a lot of friends of mine started hearing about it online and started finding it online. I don't want to mention the name just because I've been in the actual trial. I don't want people to rush out and try to find this stuff online. It'll be on market probably next year. The tirzepatide, Mounjaro, a lot of people have great results on that one. But you gotta talk to a doctor about this stuff. I have seen these, that one guy in particular who tried all this stuff and wound up getting cancer, from one he was on that is supposedly had healing benefits because it boosted, created new blood vessels, and turned out he had undiagnosed cancer and it fed the tumors. So you gotta be careful out there. There's a lot of stuff on there. As much as there is the pro-peptide stuff on there, there's the fear-mongering stuff. You just gotta be careful, but, I went through the clinical trial on this one, and a lot of people are getting it off the gray market, and you'll be hearing a lot about it soon, I'm sure, because it's called a GLP-3, and it stimulates the burning of fat. So one of the side effects is your heart rate is more elevated. So my resting heart rate had typically been between 65 and 70 beats a minute, and now is between like 72 and 77 beats a minute while you're on it. But nonetheless, it's fantastic progress. Don't be listening to the people online. Talk to your doctor about this stuff. Mine knew about this trial and was able to get me into it after the one didn't work. Now I got to tell you about Incogni. And by the way, so I'm glad I'm with Incogni because I bought a new car for my wife yesterday. 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Now, I want to play for you this clip from Jemele Hill. This woman politicizes everything. One of the worst aspects of ESPN these days is how politicized that network has turned sports. It's like they've woven because progressives across America cannot live without making everything political. ESPN, run by a bunch of progressives in LA and New York, has made sports political. When I watch sports, I want to watch the game. I don't need the political messages. I don't need the interview with the president during halftime or before the game. I want to watch the game. I don't need the political messages. That was one of the frustrations with Colin Kaepernick is he got people to bring politics into the game to take a knee. And Jemele Hill at the time on ESPN was one of the most insufferable people. It's like she cared nothing about the sports, only the politics of the athletes. And she is melting down, as is Joy Behar and others, because Jackson Dart decided to introduce the president of the United States at an event. Let me tell you about Jackson Dart. If you don't know the guy, Jackson Dart is the quarterback for the New York Giants. Now, let me read you some facts about Jackson Dart. He was born in Kaysville, Utah. He was raised Mormon. He played for a year at the University of Southern California before transferring to Ole Miss. Ole Miss, not Old Miss, Ole Miss. He played for the Rebels at Ole Miss for 3 years. So Utah Mormon, 1 year at USC, 3 years in the SEC, goes to the New York Giants. Do you think this guy is a progressive or conservative? He introduced Donald Trump last week at an event, and the liberal media in sports broadcasting across America is now melting down. Here's the discussion at CNN.
10: Well, sports and politics have always mixed. I mean, they've mixed since the days of George Washington. What changed about this narrative of sports and politics not belonging together is when, frankly, black athletes started to show more agency and started to speak more about some of the conditions that people in their community were facing or even some of the experiences that they had. That's when it became, oh, no, don't mix sports and politics. In this particular case, this was an unforced error by Jackson Dart. Again, Donald Trump is historically unpopular. You are the quarterback of the New York Giants. What was the point? What is the upside in appearing at this rally? Now, he has a right to support whoever he wants, but Abdul Carter has a right to criticize his support of that. And a lot of athletes, partly what makes them hesitant about talking about their political beliefs is that they don't want the blowback and they don't want the resistance and how people might feel about it. So, yeah, his teammate, who is a Muslim, who is a black man in America, had every right to question him about what that support means, especially when you are considered to be the face of the organization and the sort of default leader of the entire team.
8: Really? So athletes don't want the blowback. So let me give blowback to Jackson Dart. You know what? I am friends with famous people in Hollywood who do not in any way, shape, or form share my values. In fact, was friends with a guy in Hollywood who doesn't actually speak to me anymore because he finally just had enough that I would support the president. I have lost friends over politics. So on both sides of the aisle, by the way. I don't care about people's politics typically. I mean, if all you can do is eat, breathe, and sleep politics, there's something wrong with you. And that's Jemele Hill's problem, is everything is political to her. Like, oh, sports and politics have always been. No, not really. No, and you know, the problem was not sports and politics. The problem was that Colin Kaepernick decided to turn an entire organization, NFL, into this woke place where he wasn't actually a very good quarterback, and found out that if he took a knee and made himself a martyr to the cause when he got canceled because he was a bad quarterback, people would say it was about his politics. He has a massive ego. The stories of Colin Kaepernick's ego are legend. And by the way, what Jackson Dart did was at a political rally for Congressman Mike Lawler that Donald Trump was at. It was not on the football field. He didn't introduce his politics on the football field. It's absolutely wild to me that progressives and increasingly some people on the right cannot understand that not everything is political. Not everything is political. And yet, those of us who try to understand that politics should be a very small sphere of our lives, we're treated as the outcasts in society. Y'all, I do politics for a living. When I am off the radio, the last thing I want to do is think about politics, except in my research and show prep for this program. I do not boycott restaurants because I don't like the politics of the owner. I don't, you know, there's an app that progressives, a lot of them keep on their phone when they go to the grocery store to shop to make sure that the product they're buying has the values that they share. I was not one of those people who boycotted Heinz ketchup when John Kerry ran for president. I was like, you people are stupid. Heinz ketchup is the best ketchup. I'm not giving up my Heinz ketchup because this moron is running for president of the United States. And I cast doubts on the mental stability and IQ of the people who did, who went with an inferior product. Heinz ketchup is the perfect product. It is the perfect ketchup. It's great on everything, steak included. Shut up. I mean, politics is the life of progressives. They don't go to church. They go to political rallies. And so they can get offended by people who actually, one, take their faith seriously, and two, aren't very political, but occasionally get involved, and they turn out not to be on the right side. And it's like, oh my gosh, we must cancel this person because they're on the wrong side. The problem and the rage for these people is they can't cancel Jackson Dart. They can't cancel him. He's a popular quarterback on the New York Giants. He's a good guy. His teammates, they like him. He's honest and respectful. He just happens to support Donald Trump, and that's anathema to people like Jemele Hill, who couldn't keep a job at ESPN because the network that politicized everything was like, dang, you got to over-politicize too much. And now she's off at The Atlantic writing screeds no one reads and occasionally gets on CNN, and people are like, who is this woman? She's the woman who sees and breathes politics into everything, and people have had enough of the shtick. Jackson Dart can support who he wants. I don't care what the politics of athletes are. I care if they are on my team and winning. You know, I've got listeners who are on the Braves. They share my politics. There are Braves players who do not share my politics, and I like them too. They're good athletes. Most of them share my politics, and they're great guys. But even the ones who don't, they're still good guys. We just disagree on stuff. But I don't care. Just go beat the Mets. Beat an actual good team. Everybody beats the Mets. Beat good teams, and I'll support you. Now, let me go to the phones here. Marty, you're going to be up next. Welcome to the show. How are you?
11: I'm very well today. Thank you. Hey, I'm calling about Graham Plattner and that derogatory comment he made about a Purple Heart winner. And then I compare that to a few years ago when the media and the Democrats went after Trump over the sucker and loser comment that Trump denied making, and it was only based on anonymous sources. We have evidence in one that the derogatory comment was made by Plattner, no evidence in the Trump case, but they tried to tell us Trump was not fit for office because of it. Shouldn't that make Plattner not fit for office? Why the difference?
8: That is such a great, because we have him in his own words. I'm sure they'll say, well, he wants to be the commander in chief and Plattner. No, this is the same standard that the media should hold. But we, of course, Marty, what's going on here is that when it's a Democrat, they don't care. They give James Tallarico passes on the crazy things he says, and Plattner, they've been trying to rebuild him. By the way, did you know, Marty, that people didn't believe this until my buddy Jim Garrity at National Review pulled it up. The Plattner profiles of him started before he was a declared candidate for the Senate. Like 4 months before he announced he was running for the Senate, the media started giving him fawning treatment, clearly a play by a PR firm to boost his credibility to run for office, and the media continues to give him a pass. They denounced the president of the United States, and Democrats denounced the president of the United States for comments that people claimed he made on background. Anonymous sources said the president said these things, and he widely pilloried by the press. Plattner actually said these things about soldiers deserving to die. And the media is like, no, he really didn't say that. Yes, he did. And they just want to give him a pass because the media is on the side of the Democrats.
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7: Jacksonville City Council endorses a plan to bring the Culinary Institute of America to downtown. Some Jacksonville residents are trying to block a jail from going into their neighborhood. And a tow truck driver was shot to death trying to repossess a vehicle in Brentwood. I'm Michelle Thibodeau.
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0: In Congress, Republicans among them, who say reported details of Iran giving up uranium in exchange for sanctions relief too closely resembles the prior Iran deal.
1: Fox's Gernal Scott, the White House says nobody should believe reports put out by Iranian state media. Meantime, the Israeli military expanding its fight against Iran-backed Hezbollah in southern Lebanon, warning people there to evacuate earlier today ahead of talks in D.C.
2: An Israeli official told Fox News that preparations are underway for the upcoming meeting in Washington on Thursday that will formally mark the start of the military-to-military channel between Israel and Lebanon. The official added that Iran hopes the broader ceasefire will undermine the current efforts between Israel and Lebanon aimed at weakening Hezbollah.
1: Fox's Trey Yingst in Tel Aviv. Alabama takes a midterm map fight to the U.S. Supreme Court, asking for a stay of a federal appeals court ruling that blocked the state from using a 2023 map Republican leaders want to use.
3: The state is just one embroiled in court battles over partisan redistricting, as both the GOP and Democrats are attempting to maximize their chances in winning U.S. House seats in the fall.
1: Fox is Evan Brown. Alabama hoping for Supreme Court intervention by Monday in its map fight. 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
8: Hot and humid with scattered showers and a few thunderstorms continuing into this evening. A 6 on the WOKV weather meter, dropping to 70 to 75 tonight. And then partly to mostly cloudy with afternoon showers and thunderstorms tomorrow and Friday with highs in the upper 80s. From the First Alert Weather Center, I'm Action News Jax, Chief Meteorologist Mike Burrish for 104.5 WOKV.
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14: Checking your ride, State Route 9B northbound. Watch out for a crash at E-Town Parkway. It is over on the shoulder. And as you make your way out of downtown on the Arlington Expressway eastbound, watch out for a broken down car on the Matthews Bridge. FDOT says it is blocking the right lane. From the WOKV Traffic Center, I'm Brian Middleton.
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16: Jacksonville City Council votes to support two new leaders. Nick Holland will be council president and Joe Carlucci will be vice president beginning July 1st. Those trying to block Florida's new congressional map are dealing with a legal setback. And Jacksonville Beach Police are searching for Dine and Dash suspects. 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I'm Michelle Thibodeau.
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3: 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It's 800-941-SEAN if you want to join us. Linda, are you following all the nuttiness that's going on now? Donald Trump, if you look at the midterms and you look at incumbents, Bill Cassidy, Thomas Massey, now John Cornyn in Texas, they all went down. And what do they all have in common is Donald Trump supported their opponent. He is every single person that he has endorsed over a sitting incumbent has lost. And let me just give you the overall statistics. If you are an incumbent and you're running for re-election, the odds are over 90% that you're going to win your seat back. I mean, there's a lot of interesting stories to come out of last night, but it was pretty fascinating to watch this. And not only are his candidates winning, they are dominating. They are just devastating these people. But anyway, Trump back candidates scored major victories last night. There is this, and Mark Halpern is way smarter than people give him credit for. He gives me little clues when we interview him that I know that he knows what he's talking about. Most Democrats, they don't know who James Blair is. He's been on my TV show a couple of times. I don't think we've had him on radio yet, Linda. We should.
16: He was on one time.
3: Yeah. Okay. So. And James Blair is he's a brainiac. I watched him as I was on Air Force One flying to China with the president. And of course, you got to interview me on my own show, which was a very, very high risk move on my part. And you're supposed to react to that. That's very funny.
16: Sorry.
3: That was a high risk move. But I watched him for like 18 hours. The guy didn't leave his seat. He didn't leave his computer. And he says, and all of it's planning for the 2026 midterms. At different times, I'd get his attention and talk to him and ask him very specific questions I had in my mind. The other thing that Mark Halpern, he kind of tipped his hat to is the knowledge that there is, a lot of money available for Republican candidates in this midterm election year. And people can argue all they want that money doesn't matter. Oh, it matters in politics big time. But for, incumbents like Cassidy, Massey, and now John Cornyn to lose, and to his credit, Cornyn, I thought was gracious and he endorsed Ken Paxton and, I just thought it was interesting. That's all. The same with members of Congress, a lot of interesting results that I thought last night.
0: But the most prominent was Cornyn versus Ken Paxton. Paxton was on this radio show yesterday, and we're following it closely. Now, we're going to have, and Democrats are stupid, and I read, I don't know if you saw this, was it the Cook Report? One of those reports, I don't want to get it wrong, you know, predicting, oh, we're now moving Texas from red to blue. Okay, you can move it to red to blue all you want. It's not going to happen in the state of Texas. I think I know the state of Texas pretty well. I know Governor Abbott. He's a very close friend. I'm very fond of Governor Abbott. I think he's one of the best governors in the country. Very fond of Ted Cruz. I think he's one of the smartest guys in the U.S. Senate. He's a strong, solid conservative. He's been a big supporter of the president. Doesn't always agree, but he's a very big supporter of the president. And obviously, the president's, you know, endorsements matter. The president just put out a massive endorsement for Lindsey Graham. People think, well, Lindsey Graham's a rhino. He's a warmonger. No, he's not. Lindsey Graham actually, you know, has coordinated with the president this entire idea of the Abraham Accords in the Mideast, and challenging these Gulf nations and Arab nations and Muslim countries to recognize the state of Israel so that they can be a longer term strategic peace that maybe would last for a few hundred years instead of the constant never-ending wars that take place. But anyway, Paxton will face off against this radical leftist Tellerico. I don't know, is he vegan or vegetarian? And I don't even know what the difference is. Do you know what the difference is, Linda? What's the difference between
1: a vegan? I do. Oh, vegetarians,
0: you know,
1: are people...
0: This is
1: what?
0: Scary.
1: What? What?
0: The fact
1: people
0: that you know is scary.
1: Well, I was a vegetarian for 11 years, so I know a little bit about this, but I could never go vegan.
0: My sister Teddy was. Uncle James's wife. Sweet baby James's wife.
1: Yes, I know. She's a wonderful lady. She has a lot of great, healthy ideas about food, unlike her keto-friendly, gotta-eat-meat brother. But anyways,
0: my point. She does love her little brother.
1: This.
0: She loves me a lot.
1: Oh, trust me. I know. You are her buddy.
0: But you know what I wish? I wish she'd love me a little less sometimes.
1: No, no. She loves you to the moon and back, and that's
0: a good
1: thing.
0: Sweet baby James is cracking up.
1: Because sweet baby James knows it's true. You couldn't live without her. She does so much for you.
0: Okay, I could live without her, but I don't want
1: you
0: to live without
1: not.
0: Her because I love my sister. I love my family. And okay, go. I digress. But you both. Uh-huh. What's the difference?
1: The difference is when you're vegan, you don't eat milk and eggs and cheese and things like that. Anything that comes from animals in any way, shape, or form. So you can't have any of it. Fish, nothing.
0: That means I would starve to death.
1: You'd be one hungry dude, that's for sure.
0: I weigh nothing. I'd waste away. I'd have nothing.
1: Actually, anyway, a lot of those people, they compensate with macaroni. So it goes the other way. It's no good.
0: Okay. Let me tell you, you want to be bloated and eat garbage. Eat. And by the way, occasionally I do like macaroni and cheese. I like Kraft Deluxe macaroni and cheese, but I only like a couple of bites. And you put a little ground beef in it. And I don't know. What do you call that? Like Hamburger Helper. It's like my version of Hamburger Helper.
1: That's exactly
0: anyway,
1: what it is.
0: Don't get me started on food. I'm trying to diet. Not good. I hate when I have to diet. I've just been eating too much. I got to stop. Anyway, so they're going to face, Ken Paxton will face off against this radical leftist, James Tellerico. Now, the idea that they're saying that this now favors the Democrats in the Senate in Texas, God bless them. I hope they spend hundreds and hundreds of millions of dollars because it's not going to work. This guy's far to the left of Beto Bozo O'Rourke, and his halo. I initially when in the primary, I wanted Jasmine Crockett to win because I thought Jasmine Crockett would be the easiest one to beat. No, I was wrong. I didn't know anything about how radical James Tellerico is. This is the guy claiming that there are six biological sexes. I only know of two. If any caller listening to this radio show right now, if you can name the other four, please call in. I will put you immediately on the air. 800-941 Sean, call the show. I don't know what the other four he's referring to are, but he claims that there are six. And he also advocated, get this, for abortion care for transgender people. Linda, do you want to take a shot at explaining that to this audience in a way that will not get this show banned or boycotted?
1: I don't believe that I am able to do that. No,
0: I don't think you're able to do it either. I mean, it's nuts. It is absolutely crazy. He accused white people of spreading racism everywhere they go. He claimed that God is non-binary and said he wanted to put a giant welcome mat at the southern border. He's running for the U.S. Senate in Texas. How stupid is this guy? And he doesn't eat meat, period. And now he's claiming, no, I actually do eat meat. But that's not what he has said recently. It's pretty remarkable. Then you got this other, they've got lunatics running everywhere. It's like the party of Mamdani on steroids and human growth hormone. Then they got in Maine. And if I'm Susan Collins, I'm doing backflips over this guy, Graham Plattner, the guy with the Nazi tattoo, you know, this weekend teaming up with Grandpa Bernie and embracing democratic socialism and claiming he's a communist. And that's only the tip of the earth, the spear with all of these lunatics. And, you know, by the way, one recently unearthed Reddit post came to light where he actually mocked a wounded soldier coming, calling him a dumb mother effer while adding that he didn't deserve to live. Are you kidding me? I told you about what he said about Chris Kyle. Remember the movie American Sniper? Remember, we've had Taya Kyle on this radio program. Remember, she was in studio with us back in the day when I actually lived in New York years ago.
1: Yeah.
0: And she was burning. By the way, some website put up that picture of me and her like we're married. I'm like, what the hell? Did you see that?
1: AI is a very scary thing. It's just scary.
0: It's so weird. It's like bizarre. Anyway, Tay was a very nice woman, and she blasted Plattner's vile comments and then every other insane thing. We went through it yesterday. I won't repeat myself here today. But the Trump candidates are scoring well. You know, the president put out a full-throated endorsement of Lindsey Graham today. Lindsey Graham, I think, is the president's best friend in the U.S. Senate. I really believe that. And they're very, very close. And the Democratic nominee in Texas, Tallarico, invoked faith to defend abortion rights. The Bible is silent on abortion. Oh, okay. You know, just like non-binary. You know, you don't say our Father who art in heaven. What am I supposed to say? Our non-binary in heaven? Help me out. That's not what I learned when I went to seminary and I went to Catholic school for 12 years, studied theology and Latin. MS Now, MSDNC, pushing Tallarico three times to respond to the six genders. Even they're pushing him on this. Did you see that? Anyway, he was on.
1: I did not.
0: Anyway, I guess he was on with Lawrence O'Donnell. And they played the attacks of Tallarico and they asked him to respond and hit him up with follow-ups after he changed the subject. And all he was asked was, you know, Ken Paxton had, you know, this to say about you tonight. And I have to tell you, I don't know if you've heard this already, but he spent a good deal of his victory speech talking just about you. And here's what he had to say. And then he talked about Ken Paxton, played Ken Paxton. He's the most extreme radical Democrats that has ever been nominated. He's even running a vegan campaign. He goes, whatever that is. By the way, I know the people in Texas. I know Greg Abbott. I think he's one of the best governors in the country. Right up there with my governor, Ron DeSantis. I know Ted Cruz. This guy's not going to survive this. And some people call him six-gender Jimmy. Six-gender Jimmy. I mean, that's pretty funny stuff. I even heard some people call him James Talafrico. I heard that. And I nearly died. But the guy's asked the question over and over again, and he won't give an answer. You know, what do you have to say about the Paxton campaign? Well, he's morally unfit for office. He'll lie to you with a straight face. Well, did you or did you not say that there was six genders? Did you claim God is non-binary? You know, did you make these ridiculous, you know, that transgender people then they fight for their right to abortion? Anyway, one poll, midterm election poll, showing Democrats losing massive ground still with Hispanic Americans, Latino voters. 54% plan to vote for a Democratic House candidate in November. But this is exactly what the Democrat share was in 2024 in the House elections. That means that support and that there's a shift in the electorate. Clearly, this poll indicates that. You have Democrat Maureen Galindo, I think is how you say it, a South Texas sex therapist who drew nationwide ire from a Democratic Party leader who was defeated in her primary against the county sheriff's office official, Johnny Garcia, according to the AP. And she became a national flashpoint when she was accused of anti-Semitism for floating a plan to imprison American Zionists at an ICE detention center. She did not win her race. What a shock. Or maybe the shock of the night. Maybe the shock of the night, Linda, was Al Green. Mean Al Green. He lost his seat last night. Remember, you know, the joint session speech where he stood up and, you know, started, you know, waving his cane around at President Trump. And
1: he's
0: I'm
1: a creep.
0: Thrilled too.
1: I can't wait. See you later.
0: He's a weirdo. He's another left-wing radical weirdo. Anyway, 11-term congressman filing one article of impeachment after the president after another. You know, he's done it six times. So, you know, all of this. But Paxton won in a landslide last night. In the primary, Donald Trump didn't endorse, and it was nowhere, you know, close to what it was last night. As a matter of fact, the polls, all the polls closed in Texas when I went on TV last night, and we were able to make the call that Paxton had defeated Cornyn at 9:01. I mean, you almost never get to make a call that fast. And that was the AP that made the first call. Anyway, 800-941-SHAWN if you want to be a part of the program. Everybody needs a self-defense security strategy. Now, you have some instances where maybe somebody wants to kill you and your family. Only one option will serve you in that situation, and that is lethal self-defense. But according to the FBI, 2022, last year we have numbers for that is less than 0.01% of all altercations that require that lethal response. This is where the technology of BYRNA.com comes in. 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There is a reason that you have over 500 government agencies, police departments, private security firms. 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
29: From the Action News Jack's First Alert Weather Center, I'm Chief Meteorologist Mike Burrish. Becoming wetter, the full First Alert forecast in less than 10 minutes.
14: Arlington Expressway eastbound, watch out for an abandoned vehicle on the Matthews Bridge in the right lane. I-95 northbound, a broken down truck before JTB is over on the right shoulder. From the WOKV Traffic Center, I'm Brian Middleton.
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0: You have very busy lives, and some of you get to listen only at certain parts of the day, and part of our job is to inform you. I love the fact that President Trump allows cameras in to televise his cabinet meetings, and the president did so today, and they talked about Iran, and they talked about Cuba and Venezuela and the economy. I mean, there was nothing off limits, and they ran the gamut. And then, of course, the legacy media mob, the corrupt, abusively biased news media, weighed in with their questions. I think it's worth playing. Our team has been debating it all day. I think we'll play that later in the last hour of the show today, because it was more than worthwhile to listen to. We'll get to that. We'll get to your calls, 800-941-SEAN as well.
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1: Fox News, I'm Tom Graham. President Trump says Iran is negotiating on fumes as he continues to seek a peace deal.
3: Well, I think we're doing very well. I think they're starting to give us the things that they have to give us. And if they do, that's great. And if they won't, then the man on my left is going to finish him off.
1: The president referring there to Secretary of War Pete Hegseth.

0: says during a cabinet meeting today at the White House. Demonstrations continue to rage outside an ICE detention center in New Jersey. Fox's Alexis McAdams is in Newark.
1: Protesters say what they want is all of those migrants who are in the country illegally to be released. And they say released immediately because they think that the conditions inside are not good. But if you ask DHS Secretary Mark Wayne Mullen, he says it's not a Holiday Inn. They're feeding them, and that's just what it is.
0: Several high-profile Democrat politicians have joined in these latest protests, including Senator Andy Kim of New Jersey. 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
3: This is Clark Howard. So let's say you got a kid who's going to be off to college this fall or is already in, and you're just really frustrated how much it's going to cost. 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I have some info for you on Clark.com about the steps you should take when you're trying to look for scholarships and grants for your or your kids' college education.
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8: Hot and humid with scattered showers and a few thunderstorms continuing into this evening. A 6 on the WOKV weather meter, dropping to 70 to 75 tonight. And then partly to mostly cloudy with afternoon showers and thunderstorms tomorrow and Friday with highs in the upper 80s. From the First Alert Weather Center, I'm Action News Jack's Chief Meteorologist Mike Burrish for 104.5 WOKV.
2: First Alert traffic from the Strata Air Conditioning and Heating Traffic Center.
9: South side up to Arlington on the east Beltway northbound, slight delays after Town Center Parkway, 13 minutes from State Route 9B up to Atlantic Boulevard. Heading into downtown from the south end, I-95 northbound, you will see some minor slowdowns around University, again crossing over the Full Warren Bridge. Otherwise, a speed limit ride from the Beltway up to I-10. From the WOKV Traffic Center, I'm Brian Middleton.
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11: Jacksonville City Council votes to support two new leaders. Nick Holland will be council president and Joe Carlucci will be vice president beginning July 1st. Those trying to block Florida's new congressional map are dealing with a legal setback. And Jacksonville Beach Police are searching for Dine and Dash suspects. 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I'm Michelle Thibodeau.
12: All right, 25 till the top of the hour, 800-941-SHAWN, our number if you want to be a part of the program. 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Okay, what foods to eat, what vitamins to take, what supplements to take, Many are wondering, well, why do some things that we eat make us feel better than others? 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Stop guessing and start knowing. Well, our friend John Solomon has done it again. And I had a recent conversation, and he'll be on the podcast, with the Attorney General, Todd Blanche. And it just so happens we talk about all of the issues involved in the grand conspiracy. I'm not giving up on this issue. Too many of you have followed our coverage over the years of everything from Hillary's server with top secret classified information on it that she used bleach bit on. You have followed, you know, James Comey, no reasonable prosecutor would prosecute, the bought and paid for Russian disinformation dossier. You followed that story, how that was the basic, the bulk of information used for not one, but four FISA warrants to ruin one Carter Page's life. But also beyond that, to backdoor entry into all things Trump world. Comey signed three of the four of them. As a matter of law, you're supposed to go back and tell the court when you know the information you provided them is not true, or you even if you think it may not be true, and he didn't do it. Then, of course, leading into the intelligence community assessment post 2016, where career, professional, senior intelligence officials determined no, there was no Russia interference in the 2016 election, leading to a meeting in the Oval Office with Barack Obama and Joe Biden and people like Clapper and Brennan, and Obama ordering a new ICA, intelligence community assessment. One that contradicted the real one, which then laid a foundation and the beginning of a nonstop weaponization to destroy Donald Trump, you know, leading into this novel legal theory, 34 felony counts on what? It was about a payment prior to the 2016 election, a nondisclosure agreement. You know, I guarantee you that the Southern District of New York, I guarantee you D.A. Bragg's office, I guarantee you Letitia James' office, if we ever got to the bottom of whether or not they have non-disclosure agreements, I bet you they all do. It's a common practice. I'm not saying it's the right practice. I'm saying it's a common practice. And, you know, every Fortune 500 company, I guarantee you, has them. And Donald Trump labeled it a legal expense. He wasn't even involved in the process. His lawyer did it, testified that he did it unbeknownst to Donald Trump. It was paid for as a legal expense, labeled a legal expense. How does that become 34 felony counts? Why did they raid Mar-a-Lago? And we first learned from Tulsi Gabbard, you know, a lot of questions about this. Now, John Solomon has taken it to the next level. He has an article that came out just yesterday, quote, headline, exclusive, key Biden DOJ official raised red flags about the FBI's Mar-a-Lago raid, according to this memo that John Solomon got a hold of. Now, remember, Merrick Garland personally, according to information gathered by Tulsi Gabbard, Director of National Intelligence, that he personally signed off on this and there's evidence of such. John Solomon is with us. He's the founder, editor-in-chief, chief investigative reporter of justthenews.com. Sir, how are you?
13: I am well. Good to be with you.
12: Well, we've spent a lot of time over the years together. You've done a lot of incredible reporting. You've been vindicated on every single thing you've reported. As it relates to this raid at Mar-a-Lago, now we're realizing that a lot of the arguments that people like you were making and I was making, Greg Jarrett was making, and others turned out to be the right arguments that they were making internally.
13: Yeah. Yeah. Well, listen, this revelation is more than a historical footnote, too. Right now, if the grand conspiracy case is to be seated in Florida, it has to have a crime that occurred in Florida. And the Mar-a-Lago crime is the seed crime for the conspiracy. It's why the case can be built in Fort Pierce, Florida, as opposed to Washington, D.C. or New York or some other jurisdiction. A couple of months ago, we reported that the FBI, from memos that we obtained, believed that there wasn't probable cause to raid Mar-a-Lago, but they did it anyways. That is what one might call an overt act. You have an obligation to show there's probable cause before you raid someone's home. If you don't do it and you still go and raid the home, you may have violated that person's civil liberties. Now we have a second key piece of document, a second documentary piece of evidence that goes to this point that the Justice Department knew what it did at Mar-a-Lago was wrong and probably hadn't been thought through all the way. Now, this isn't any official, by the way, in the Justice Department. This official, Patty Stemler, was handpicked by Merrick Garland to be by his right side looking over the Donald Trump investigations that were ongoing. She isn't read in to the Mar-a-Lago raid until after it happens. And then as soon as it happens, she's like, hey, wait, guys, you didn't tell me about this, but I have some very serious concerns about this. The president has the right to declassify documents. He said he declassified these documents. Did anyone bother to check to see if that's true before we raided his home? In fact, she was so concerned about it, she said, I've been worrying about it ever since and worrying more now. This is Merrick Garland's right-hand woman, the woman who was supposed to be watching for the ethics of this investigation, and she puts up a giant red flag saying, we probably shouldn't have raided Donald Trump's home. That's after the FBI's already raised the concern that there wasn't probable cause. These two pieces of documents not only are a reminder that the Biden Justice Department acted inappropriately and perhaps in violation of President Trump's civil liberties, they're likely to be the key pieces of evidence in a conspiracy case. If it's based in Florida, these are overt acts that occurred in Florida in conjunction with the raid. And so it becomes the kernel for Jason Quinones and Joe DiGenova and the team that's now investigating the...
12: By the way, don't mess with Joe DiGenova. Could I be honest? Let's be blunt here.
13: Don't mess with that guy.
12: I mean, number one, he's wickedly smart, and he is dogged in terms of... he's the first person I ever heard call Comey a crooked cop.
13: Yeah. And he understands it. Listen, he's held... I can't think of another person in American history who was a U.S. attorney, by the way, the U.S. attorney that took down Marion Barry, a special counsel and an independent counsel. And now he's back in the game again, handling this very important case. And what's great about Joe, he'll pursue a crime like a dog pursues a bone. But if he thinks someone isn't guilty of a crime, he's not going to bring a charge for political purposes. In fact, he said so in one of his independent counsel investigations. He wouldn't charge a person because even though there was a lot of clamoring in Washington for it, he's a straight shooter. He applies the law. He looks at the evidence, and then he does it. And I think that that's what this case, if it's going to have credibility, is going to require.
12: All right. So let's go. There's a lot to unpack here. Mm-hmm. First of all, you have the whole issue of whether or not there's equal application of our laws. Now, in the case of Hillary, top secret classified information on a server, yep. And then she erases it all, bleached it. Nobody had ever heard of the term before, at least I had not. Now the whole country knows what bleached it is. Although I am having sources telling me that the retrieval of those servers may have happened, and maybe that story may not be dead. John Solomon, if anybody would know if that's true, it would be you.
13: There is an effort to secure what we would call shadow copies of these servers that exist in the dark web. Basically, anything that you put online can be emulated over time.
12: An effort to secure, I'm not trying to be a jerk, effort to secure, because you're a friend of mine, or they've been secured.
13: I don't, and the last time I checked, which to be honest, is a few weeks ago now, they had not yet been secured, but they were in conversations with a friendly foreign power that would have images of some of the content or large amounts of the content that probably resided on those servers, because those servers, they cross transatlantic oceans. They get captured in little fragments on other people's servers, and they can be actually recreated with some very common technology today, AI technology that does that. And so there was a foreign power that's friendly to the United States that was in the process of doing that and then potentially offering it to the United States. When I last checked, which was honestly about 3-4 weeks ago, they had not been secured, but I'll make some calls and check it and see if they have been secured.
12: I love you can take, you know, you can give John Solomon a request and he'll investigate it for you. We really appreciate all your hard work. But there's a couple of differences here, because you have Hillary Clinton, top secret, classified information, no reasonable prosecutor would prosecute. You have Joe Biden, 4 separate locations, top secret, classified information, including next to his Corvette in his garage, but 4 separate locations. Nothing ever happened to either of them. There were no consequences to either of them. There were no raids of any property of theirs. And the one difference is the Presidential Records Act actually applied to Donald J. Trump. And you go into detail in your article about this very specific legal distinction here, because the president would often take documents up into his residence at the White House and declassify them to bring them up.
13: That's right. In fact, his office gave me that statement in 2022, and it appears that that's what Patty Stemler is referring to her in her memo. She said, hey, the president says he had the authority to classify these documents when he's still president. He did, so he's referring to that statement in 2022. That came on your show at the time that we got it. She is very concerned that the president declassified these documents and they went and treated him as a criminal and raided his home when he probably most likely had the right to possess those documents because they were previously declassified. And she asked, has anyone in the Office of Legal Counsel looked at that? And she also points out that a president doesn't have to follow the normal procedures. He can do things without having to do what a federal employee would have to do if they were declassifying a document. She understood the legal issues exactly right. The very legal issues that if Donald Trump ever went to trial on this, he would have prevailed on. But she's really worried about it. And what we don't see is any action after this. It's like this document falls into a black hole. She raises concerns and everybody just ignores it. And they keep pursuing the president, which is one of the themes of the decade of weaponization that we now see. People would raise a red flag. No one would listen. The IRS agents were raising a red flag about Hunter Biden. They got silenced. The FBI agents were raising a red flag about Mar-a-Lago and not having probable cause. They got ignored. Stemler writes this email saying, hey, he probably had the right to have these documents. She gets ignored. That is a concern. And the fact that it's systemic could lead to a charge that this is a part of a conspiracy, that you intentionally ignore the career expertise and violate the law, even though you're being warned what you're doing is wrong. And I think that that is a very important piece of evidence. This is going to become smoking gun evidence in the hands of a Joe DeGeneva.
12: This is why I had, and you were very kind to come down and do the podcast with Greg Jarrett. That's why we've had you on. That's why we had Dan Bongino. I love Dan. He's a close friend. That's why Kash Patel, who I think is doing a great job as the FBI director, that's why he's been on. That's why we're going to have on Todd Blanche, the attorney general. That's why we have Sarah Carter. We just dropped that podcast yesterday, and she's on the podcast. I'm not letting this go. Where does the grand conspiracy end up, John Solomon?
13: I think it ends up with a large series of indictments. I think what's happening right now, by the way, the Florida prosecutors were in Washington, D.C. today meeting with the attorney general, is that you break these into overt act buckets. This is an overt act as part of a conspiracy. Each bucket gets individually investigated, and then you find out which ones turn out to be provable and true and which ones aren't, and then you begin to put together a case. I think, based on the reporting I've been doing, that the first overt acts that prosecutors and the FBI are now looking at predate the beginning of Crossfire Hurricane on July 31st, 2016. There are some activities before the summer of 2016 that are now on the horizon, now on the radar. There is some FBI OPR investigative documents that suggest that maybe some foreign powers were brought into a player to try to spy on the president or get dirt on the president earlier than the beginning of Crossfire Hurricane. So the conspiracy probably goes back to earlier 16 and continues all the way until the day the president takes the second oath of office. Remember what we learned in some of those Tulsi Gabbard documents, that they were still actively investigating the president in some of those four.
12: Unbelievable. Well, I've got to give props to you and credit to you. The amount of work that you have put into this over the last 11 years is unprecedented, and it would be, I will tell you, if justice happens, it wouldn't have happened without you. John Solomon, founder, editor-in-chief, chief investigative reporter, justthenews.com. 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
1: Fox's Gernolf Scott, the cause of the implosion remains under investigation. Matthew Perry's personal assistant just sentenced to more than 3 years in prison in connection with the overdose death of the Friends star. 60-year-old Kenneth Imawasa, the last of five people who made plea deals in the case. Imawasa was a live-in assistant who helped Perry get more ketamine than his doctor would prescribe for depression, injected him with the dose that killed him, and found him dead. His lawyer telling the judge all he did was accommodate Mr. Perry. The judge, though, called him reckless and said he could have said no. A record day on Wall Street, the Dow up 182 at the bell. 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
8: Hot and humid with scattered showers and a few thunderstorms continuing into this evening. A 6 on the WOKV weather meter, dropping to 70 to 75 tonight. And then partly to mostly cloudy with afternoon showers and thunderstorms tomorrow and Friday with highs in the upper 80s. From the First Alert Weather Center, I'm Action News Jax, Chief Meteorologist Mike Burrish for 104.5 WOKV.
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9: Taking a look at your drive out of Ocean Way and making your way to the south end of town. East Beltway is southbound this afternoon. You will start seeing some slowdowns right around Merrill. Heaviest of your delays happen as you're approaching St. John's Bluff Road, 15 minutes from Heckscher down to JTB. And then as you head out of downtown down to the south side, I-95 southbound, you're also looking at a 15-minute ride from the Fuller Warren down to the Beltway. From the WOKV Traffic Center, I'm Brian Middleton.
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11: Jacksonville City Council votes to support two new leaders. Nick Holland will be council president and Joe Carlucci will be vice president beginning July 1st. Those trying to block Florida's new congressional map are dealing with a legal setback. And Jacksonville Beach Police are searching for Dine and Dash suspects. You can see their picture on our website at WOKV.com. I'm Michelle Thibodeau.

0: is our revenue plan. This would more than pay for our economic agenda. It would actually allow us to start Trump-proofing our city.
1: 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We should waste no time in impeachment and removal proceedings.
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5: A part of this extravaganza. So remember back many years ago, not that many, but a number of years ago, there were incidents all over the country, and they were referred to as wilding. And that's young kids just taking over streets and going crazy and hurting innocent people. Well, in a different form, I guess it's back. In this case, in Chicago, shouldn't be a shock to anybody. An 18-year-old driver hit with attempted murder charges for plowing into five Chicago police officers during this chaotic, quote, teen takeover, as they say. If you look at the video, we showed some of it on TV last night. I mean, these kids just running the streets and taking over everything. And they're violent, and a raft of other offenses, you know, for striking a group of officers trying to control the hundreds of teens who flooded South Loomis Street along Chicago's west side, according to police. Now, the teen driver ended up finally jumping the curb, crashing into a police car, a pole, and a fence. And anyway, a Plainfield resident who wasn't injured in the wreck was quickly taken into custody. Cops also finding a gun inside the car. In addition to attempted murder, Johnson was charged with five counts of aggravated battery with a deadly weapon, two counts of aggravated unlawful possession of a deadly weapon, criminal damage to government property. All five officers struck were transported to local hospitals, and they're in stable and hopefully now better condition than they were. I don't think they're in harm's way. However, let's go to NBC 5 Chicago, a report on this teen takeover.
6: But we are still awaiting official confirmation from Chicago police if any of those young people or if any officers were hurt this morning. We want to show you some new citizen video just into our newsroom of this large gathering. You can see just a sea of people there, most of them young, looking to be in their teens or early 20s. They're blocking portions of Loomis and Roosevelt. Now, later there were dozens of police officers on scene as well. We want to show you what our crews heard and witnessed as they arrived. Several gunshots and a crashed sedan in that area as well. That vehicle, along with police tape, remaining there for hours this morning. This large gathering happening just days after city leaders spoke about how to prevent such events from going out of control. Memorial Day weekend, the unofficial kickoff of summer. Here's Chicago Police Superintendent Larry Snelling on Thursday.
7: It's important to make sure that we're keeping them safe. They need guidance, they need leadership, and we all have to be there for them. And that's what we plan to do throughout this summer.
6: City leaders also spoke last week about working with social media companies where these large gatherings are often promoted. Now, as for this gathering, early this morning in University Village, the number 12 buses had to be rerouted in both directions because of that large police response. We are continuing to gather information on this. Please stay with us both here on the air and online.
5: All right, here to react and respond. And again, since 2009, we scroll the names of people shot and shot and killed and murdered and victims of violent crime in Chicago. Names that nobody knows. Names that nobody ever heard of. You know, look at our friend Gianna Caldwell and his younger brother, you know, doing nothing wrong, you know, shot, murdered in the streets of Chicago. And he can barely get anybody to lift a finger to help him find the perpetrators. It's just sad. So all lives don't really matter. In many cases, these are black lives. They don't really matter to the left. We've been scrolling their names because they do matter to me. They do matter to us. They do matter to anybody with a heart and a conscience and a soul. We believe every human being was created by God, and yet nobody pays attention unless they can weaponize it and politicize it. We welcome back to the program Chicago Alderman Raymond Lopez, and also joining us is Gino Young. He is a young African-American conservative author, educator, whistleblower from Chicago. He wrote a book, Sex, Drugs, and Illiteracy, The Death of Education in America, which, by the way, is an understatement. Welcome both of you to the program. Gino, you're new to the show. Let me bring you in first. I like the title of your book. I like where you stand. Is there anything I just said in the lead up to this that is wrong? I've been scrolling names that nobody ever heard of or cares about. Many minorities that are shot and killed. And if they can't politicize it, weaponize it, why bother talking about it?
8: You know, everything you said, Mr. Hannity, was exactly correct. And thank you so much for having me on. I've been watching your show for many years, since I was in my early 20s. And in 2019, my little cousin, his name was Zacchaeus Battle, was shot and killed in Inglewood. And I believe one night you scrolled his name. It got no coverage. No one talked about it. And to this day, his murder remains unsolved. And it takes people like you highlighting this night after night. But this is what the media, this is what they won't cover. And I saw this, you know, I've lived it. And I saw it, and I wrote about it, and I documented it extensively in my book, Sex, Drugs, and Illiteracy, The Death of Education in America. You know, there's a direct parallel between what we saw on our streets this weekend and what's going on in the home. There's a breakdown in the home. The mother is overwhelmed. The father is nowhere around. There's no standards, no accountability. Then you go out in the streets. We have a derelict mayor here in Chicago. We have an inept governor that will not support our police. Again, no accountability. Then we fast forward to the classroom, which is where I come into play as a substitute teacher. And in the classrooms, I'm telling you, the teachers are overwhelmed, and the administrators and administrations are not instituting or stipulating any modicum of decorum or discipline anywhere to be found. And then I come into the classroom now, full disclosure, I come from a very strong parental background. My father was a Chicago police officer for many, many years. He worked in CHA, Chicago Housing Authority, in the infamous projects. And I come from a very strong background as far as discipline. So I come in the classroom as a 28-year-old young black male, and I say, no, you're not going to be running around. You're not going to be fighting. You're not going to be throwing stuff. You're not going to be swearing in my room and speaking like you're on the 79th Street. And I get reported to HR, and I become a pariah in the school. I worked at Hillcrest High School in Country Club Hills, Illinois, which is about 10 minutes from Chicago, and then Tinley Park High School, which is about 15 minutes. At Tinley Park High School, they sent me down to HR because they said I was writing up too many children and I was rubbing people the wrong way in the dean's office by trying to institute order in an orderless system. So it's just a breakdown across the board, and I documented it extensively. And it's just so unfortunate because there's no order in the streets. There's no order in the home. There's no order in the school. And then it's no surprise where you, how you get this Frankenstein monster that we saw metastasize on our streets this weekend. It's absolutely disgusting and disgraceful. And, you know, I wrote about it in my book, but I've lived it as well. And it's so unfortunate.
5: Chicago Alderman Raymond Lopez has been a voice in the wilderness on all of this. And I mean, do any of your fellow elected officials seem to even give a rip?
9: Well, thank you, Sean, for having me. Yes, we are finally starting to see some of my fellow aldermen and other elected officials standing up to say, what do we need to do? What can we do now? You know, the problem is, as Gio mentioned, and as you have rightfully mentioned, since 2009, the politicians of this city and state have ignored the innocent victims on our streets. This weekend, we had 36 people shot in Chicago, Memorial Day weekend, the official start of summer. And yet the mayor, the media, their allies all up and down the far and extreme left are applauding themselves, saying, oh, this is the safest Memorial Day ever. No one was intentionally killed this weekend.
5: What does that mean, nobody was intentionally killed when 36 people are shot? By the way, I didn't include the last day. You're right. I was just talking about the Saturday and Sunday numbers. It's 36. You are correct.
9: So we need to put the pressure, keep common sense at the forefront, and what we're looking at even right now is finally a shift to start holding some of the parents accountable, because these parents are letting their kids go wilding, as you mentioned. That's what it was referred to during the George Floyd era. Now they call them urban outdoor events that are being organized through social media. And we have to put a stop to that.
5: Alderman, hang on a second. If kids are rioting in the street and taking over the streets and terrorizing innocent people, what do they call it?
9: Urban outdoor events.
5: Urban outdoor events. Let's go to an urban outdoor event, ladies and gentlemen. Bring your children. Go ahead.
9: So that's what publicizing on TikTok, and they have adults that are doing this. And yet we have the opportunity in March here in Chicago to hold parents accountable for what their kids are going out doing at midnight, 3 a.m, when they're setting Lower Wacker Drive on fire so they could do donuts for their TikTok fame. The progressive and socialist allies of Mayor Johnson voted it down. They said we were weaponizing the law and becoming fascists trying to criminalize parenting. When all we're
5: this is the same thing. I mean, you know, under Biden-Harris Mayorkas, we let in all of these unvetted illegals from over 200 countries. We know 12 million that they let in. We don't know how many gotaways got in. We do know many of the people came from countries with known terror ties. We know there are known terrorists in the U.S., likely sleeper cells, here today and now. They've let in murderers, rapists, child molesters, other violent criminals, gang members, cartel members. And, Gino, nobody in the Democratic Party seems to care. And then if Donald Trump, ICE, or the Department of Homeland Security tries to remove these criminals to make our streets more safe and secure, you see the reaction. I don't understand the mindset. I'll never understand the mindset.
8: And, you know, sir, I don't understand it either. It's disgusting and disgraceful. We need the president. I was on with Lara Trump a couple of months ago, and I told her, you know, she asked me if I could send a message to President Trump. What do I say? I would say, Mr. President, we need you in Chicago. If you think the issues as far as fraud and different things like that Nick Shirley found in Minneapolis are bad, we're 6.3 times larger here in Chicago. We need federal intervention here, and we need it in our schools as well, because one thing I found quite interesting is that they're now placing children into classes that they don't belong. You know, AP classes and special needs classes, to get increase more funding, they're placing children into those classes that don't belong there. So now the children who need that help aren't getting it. And, you know, and the streets, it's just a disgrace. In your neighborhood, you walk around and you don't even feel, you know, I don't remember my neighborhood looking like this. I don't remember these issues happening when I was a kid. Not too long ago, you know, downtown, that was like the golden area. Nothing bad happened really downtown. But now we're seeing these wildings, and it's disgraceful. And it, like I said, it's all a parallel. It goes right back to the home, and it goes back to the schools as well, because the children are taught that there's no accountability. But there is some deeply disturbing and frankly demonic things going on in these classrooms that parents just don't know about. And this isn't a Chicago issue. It isn't a black issue. It isn't a white issue. It's everywhere. I don't care who you are or where you come from. Your child is but one school administration change away from destruction. And parents need to be made aware everywhere.
5: All right, quick break. Right back. More with Chicago Alderman Raymond Lopez and Gino Young, a young African-American conservative author and education whistleblower in Chicago. He wrote a book, Sex, Drugs, and Illiteracy, The Death of Education in America, as we talk about this insane incident this weekend that resulted in 5 police officers in Chicago going to a hospital.
10: Jacksonville City Council and
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10: Jacksonville City Council endorses a plan to bring the Culinary Institute of America to downtown. Some Jacksonville residents are trying to block a jail from going into their neighborhood. And a tow truck driver was shot to death trying to repossess a vehicle in Brentwood. I'm Michelle Thibodeau.
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14: North side to downtown, I-95 southbound. We still have a crash on the ramp to Heckscher to watch out for, and a broken down car just before Union Street over on the shoulder. At least a 14-minute ride from the Beltway down to I-10. From the WOKB Traffic Center, I'm Brian Middleton.
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20: From the Action News Jax First Alert Weather Center, I'm Chief Meteorologist Mike Burrish. Becoming wetter, the full First Alert forecast in less than 10 minutes.
14: Westsiders on the west beltway southbound. We do have a broken down car after New Kings Road over on the shoulder. Seen some slowdowns around that area as well. And right now, 14 minutes to get from Dunn Avenue down to I-10. From the WOKV Traffic Center, I'm Brian Middleton.

0: right, we continue with Chicago Alderman Raymond Lopez. Gino Young is back with us. He wrote the book, Sex, Drugs, and Illiteracy. He's also an education whistleblower. I'm going to make a prediction, and I hope to God I'm wrong, but I'm going to tell you, you're going to be on this program, Gino, and they're not going to like the fact that you're so outspoken, and they're going to try and get rid of you. And when they do, you'll have an army behind you to defend you, and it probably will lead to bigger, greater things in your life, because I think there's a calling on you to help these young people. Alderman, I mean, you look at somebody like Gino, and then you hear these stories. I've had it with all government schools. We spend more per capita than any other country, industrialized country on earth, with the worst results. And nobody thinks out of the box. Like, I love this new Alpha school that they have. Kids spend 2 hours core curriculum. The rest of their day, they are learning computers and AI and following where their interest takes them, which to me is the core, you know, Latin derivative meaning of education, to bring forth from within.
1: Sadly, we know that education, especially in democratic run cities and states, it's not about actually teaching these children the basics, the reading, writing, arithmetic, or even knowing how to generally think for themselves. It's all about indoctrination. We have a multi-billion dollar indoctrination scheme here in many of the blue states, and especially here in the city of Chicago, where we spend nearly $36,000 per student in a huge system of nearly 300,000 children, and 80% of them can't read at grade level.
0: But it's so pathetic. Well, you know, look, thank God for people like you. Thank God for people like Gino. Hopefully, you know, the people in Chicago will wake up. Hopefully they will vote in people that believe in law and order and safety and security and a good education for their kids. Although the odds of this happening with the current leadership are probably zero, but I'm not trying to say you shouldn't try. I think you have to defeat them at the ballot box. Chicago Alderman Raymond Lopez, thank you. Gino Young, thank you. We appreciate your efforts, both of you. 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
7: Fox News, I'm John Saucier. President Trump at the cabinet meeting at the White House today, answering a reporter's question about whether the United States would accept a short-term deal to allow Iran and Oman to control the Strait of Hormuz. The president insisting they're negotiating to make sure the strait is open for all countries to use.
8: We're going to watch over it. We'll watch over it, but nobody's going to control it. That's part of the negotiation that we have. They would like to control it. Nobody's going to control it. It's international waters, and Oman will behave just like everybody else, and we'll have to blow them up. They understand that. They'll be fine.
7: Treasury Secretary Scott Bessent saying oil prices should return to normal once the conflict comes to an end.
6: In terms of prices, I believe the prices are transitory. Oil will be lower than pre-conflict levels when this ends. Natural gas is already down.
7: The United States conducting a series of strikes in southern Iran against boats trying to plant mines in the Strait of Hormuz earlier this week. 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
15: Hot and humid with scattered showers and a few thunderstorms continuing into this evening. A 6 on the WOKV weather meter, dropping to 70 to 75 tonight. And then partly to mostly cloudy with afternoon showers and thunderstorms tomorrow and Friday with highs in the upper 80s. From the First Alert Weather Center, I'm Action News Jack's Chief Meteorologist Mike Burrish for 104.5 WOKV.
5: First Alert Traffic from the Strata Air Conditioning and Heating Traffic Center.
16: Heading up to Arlington from the south side east beltway northbound, stop and go right around Town Center Parkway, a 14-minute ride from State Route 9B up to Atlantic Boulevard. Southsiders heading up to downtown, I-95 northbound, tapping the brakes around University, again over the Fullerton Bridge, at least 20 minutes to get from the beltway up to I-10. From the WOKB Traffic Center, I'm Brian Middleton.
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18: President Trump says the U.S. is not quite satisfied yet with the deal proposed by Iran. A judge is denying a request by Florida Democrats to pause the state's new redistricting map. And a tow truck driver is dead after he was shot in Jacksonville's Brentwood community. I'm Chase Bunker.

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13: A few showers and thunderstorms into this evening. A 6 on the WOKV weather meter. Warm and muggy overnight in the low to mid 70s. A mix of clouds and sun for your Thursday and Friday, and they'll be scattered to numerous afternoon and evening showers and thunderstorms. Some of those making it all the way to the beaches with highs around 90 degrees. And the weekend will continue to be partly to mostly cloudy, hot and humid with showers and storms at times, and highs in the mid to upper 80s. With your First Alert Forecast, I'm Action News Jack's Chief Meteorologist Mike Burrish for 104.5 WOKV.
12: First Alert traffic from the Strata Air Conditioning and Heating Traffic Center.
14: Ocean Way to the south side east, Beltway southbound. FDOT says we have a crash on the Danes Point. Stop and go, especially starting around Merrill all the way down through St. John's Bluff Road. A 20-minute ride from Heckscher down to JTB. I-95 northbound, watch out for another crash. This one's on the ramp from JTB. That one looks to be over on the shoulder. From the WOKV Traffic Center, I'm Brian Middleton.
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15: Jacksonville City Council votes to support two new leaders. Nick Holland will be council president and Joe Carlucci will be vice president beginning July 1st. Those trying to block Florida's new congressional map are dealing with a legal setback. And Jacksonville Beach Police are searching for Dine and Dash suspects. You can see their picture on our website at WOKV.com. I'm Michelle Thibodeau.
16: It's our revenue plan. This would more than pay for our economic agenda. 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
17: 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We should waste no time in impeachment and removal proceedings.
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24: All right, news roundup and information overload hour. Here's our toll-free telephone number if you want to be a part of the program. It's 800-941-SEAN if you want to join us. The president had a very, very critical and important cabinet meeting today. I love the fact that he televises it. Then he took questions from the press, but a wide variety of issues from the economy to Cuba, to Venezuela, to Iran. I mean, it ran the gamut. I think it's important that everybody hear this. Let me play the actual meeting part, and then we'll get to some of the Q&A that he had with the legacy media mob that's coming up straight ahead as well. Let me play that first.
25: A few words to say to you that I think will be helpful. Last night was incredible. Not only Texas, but so many other places. The numbers were fantastic, and they've really been that way for a year. If you look, hundreds of people won, and almost nobody didn't win. So, but last night was very, very powerful. So I'm thrilled to welcome everyone to the 12th cabinet meeting of our administration, and we're doing something that no administration's ever done. We're always letting the press join us because we're very open and transparent. I like the word transparent, but we're more transparent than any administration in history. No. To the best of my knowledge, press has never been invited ever to a cabinet meeting for any reason at all. And it's an honor to have you. This team has achieved more than most other administrations achieve in 8 years. We took the most dangerous, unsafe, violent, and open border in the world. Anywhere in the world, there's no border like the border we had. And created the most secure border in the history of our country. We had no people, 12 months now, no people reported in the last 12 months. Came in illegally. Zero illegal aliens admitted to the United States in the last 12 months. And those charts are made by, you would say, politically unfriendly people. And the reason they don't come in is because nobody comes up, because they know that they're going to be turned away. And if they get in, they're going to be moved out right away. So it's been zero. You're the one that you do the reports. I'm actually surprised by the number, because I don't know how it can be zero. But they say it's zero for the last 12 months. In 2025, we achieved the largest drop in the murder rate ever recorded. So the murder rate was quite high, and we achieved the largest drop in the murder rate ever recorded to the lowest level in 125 years. That's the year 1900. And that's despite the fact that many people came in from prisons and from very rough countries and from mental institutions and from lots of other places, drug dealers, others. They came in illegally during the Biden administration. We've gotten many of them out. But we still have some that we're looking for, quite a few that we're still looking for. But we've gotten over 11,888 murderers were allowed into our country. We've gotten a lot of them out. We've gotten some. We put them in jail. We don't even trust the country to send them because they'll come back in maybe. We put them in jail. 11,888 murders, more than half of which have committed more than one murder. That's what they allowed in. They can never be forgotten for the horrible things they've done to this country. Fentanyl coming across our border is now down by 61%. 61%. And coming in by water, by sea, by ocean, is down 97%. Can you imagine? Thanks to our Republican majorities in Congress, we passed the largest tax cuts in American history. All Democrats voted against the tax cuts, putting more money in Americans' pockets. This year, the typical family got tax refunds of nearly almost close to $5,000. The stock market has set 68 all-time record highs since the election. So 68 days, we hit all-time highs. We're right there now. And the average 401k, and that's despite the conflict. I don't call it a war, I call it a conflict. Despite the conflict with Venezuela, who no longer has a Navy, no longer has an Air Force, no longer has a lot of people that were leading the country into very bad places. Their leadership is gone. Their second rung leadership is gone. We're dealing with their third, half of their third, because half of their third is gone, too. The average 401k is up almost $30,000 since I took office. So the Americans are benefiting working today. We have the most working, and we have 401ks at their all-time high. Highest they've ever been. And that goes along with the stock market, which is the highest it's ever been. Under my most favored nation agreements, this is something that I wish the media would talk about, because to me it's one of the biggest things ever to happen in our country, certainly as to medical, anything having to do with medical, because drug prices, we're delivering record-setting discounts on prescription drugs with price differences of 400, 500, and even 600% at the TrumpRx.gov. We recently added nearly 1,000 low-cost generics to the website. So we have drugs down 400, 500, 600%. Now you could say 80, 90, 70, 60, 50. Percent if you want. There are two ways. Depends on the way you ask the question. But a pill that would sell in Germany or in, let's say, in London for $10 was selling for here for $130. And I got the countries to all agree. Otherwise, they would have had to pay big tariffs. I didn't want to go into it, but I had some very interesting discussions. They said vehemently no. And then when I said, that's all right, we're going to charge you 50% tariff on everything you sell into America, they said, well, like we said, we'll say yes. And every single country agreed, and every drug company agreed. So we have most favored nations. So we were paying the highest drug prices in the world. Now we're paying the lowest drug prices in the world. So that pill that I talked about would go from $10 to $20. The world is bigger than the U.S. Hard to believe, but it's true. So it's not like you cut it in the middle. They just had to go up a little bit, but a little bit is a doubling of a price, so a little bit's a lot. So the pill would go from $10 to $20, and we'd go from $130 to $20. Think of that. So we would get, if you remember, some of you were at the news conference I had in my first term where I got the prices down 1/8 of a percent, 1/4, 1/8 of a percent my first term. And I was so proud of it because prices, drug prices hadn't come down in 28 years, and I was the first one to do it. But now I'm getting them down, not 1/8 of a percent, I'm getting them down 400, 500, 600. Or if you want to use it a different way, you could say 70%, 80%, 90%, 50%. Nobody's ever seen anything like it. And I got that through, well, everybody knew it was taking place, but we paid the highest prices anywhere in the world. Now we're paying the lowest prices anywhere in the world, and the press refuses to write about it. I think it's the biggest thing in, for healthcare. You know, so much of it is prescription drug prices and drug prices. And with them coming down, the healthcare is going to come down very substantially. We recently added nearly 1,000 low-cost generics, too, as I said, and that's, you know, 1,000 drugs. And it's all on, and it's this was not given by me. This was given by Dr. Oz and Bobby, and I, you know, wasn't sure whether or not I loved the idea, but they said, we want to use Trump. TrumpRx.gov is what it is, and it's the hottest site, I think, anywhere on the planet, from what I understand, Bobby, right? It's really great. People are calling up, and they're buying drugs for a fraction, for literally a fraction of the price, and it should be the biggest story. And on that alone, we should win the midterms. On that alone, we should win the midterms. But the press doesn't talk about it. It's the biggest thing to happen in the drug industry ever, maybe. Ever. And the press doesn't even want to write stories about it. We made the largest ever investment in U.S. military, $1 trillion. And we're asking actually for $1.5 trillion for the coming year. And we have the strongest military anywhere in the world, as you know. You saw what we did with Venezuela. That worked out very quickly. And we're doing really equally as well with, but again, people don't want to write about it, with Iran. Iran is very much intent. They want very much to make a deal. So far, they haven't gotten there. We're not satisfied with it, but that we will be. We will be either that or we'll have to just finish the job. But their Navy is gone, as I've said 1,000 times. Their Navy is gone. Their Air Force is gone. Everything's gone, and they're negotiating on fumes. But we'll see what happens. Maybe we have to go back and finish it. Maybe we don't. Right now, I mean, you can speak to Steve Witkoff and Jared. They're doing a good job. But right now, I think it looks like they want to just make a deal. They want to, I don't think they have a choice. They're just going back to the internet because they're getting clobbered. Their economy is in free fall. They have 250% inflation. Their money has no value. Their whole economic system is broken down. They thought they were going to outweigh me, you know. We'll outweigh him. He's got the midterms. I don't care about the midterms. Look what happened last night. That was the prelude to the midterms. People understand it. They know that, very simple, Iran cannot have a nuclear weapon. I'm doing that for the world. I'm not doing it just for us. And we've had great support from other nations, by the way. We don't need it at all, but we've had great support from other nations. The problem is you always get the support when you don't need it. When you need it, you don't get the support. With Operation Epic Fury, our warriors are ensuring that the world's number one state sponsor of terror never obtains a nuclear weapon, and they won't. Another man doing a fantastic job, I think we all agree, is Marco. You're all over the place, right? I watched you last night in three different locations. So tell us about Iran.
0: Well, first of all, the bottom line is Iran's never going to have a nuclear weapon. And if recent events have done anything, is just remind us once again that they are the world's leading sponsor of terrorism. And they can never have a nuclear weapon. Now, the president's preference, Mr. President, your preference has told us repeatedly, as always, to negotiate these things and to figure out if you can have agreements. Diplomacy is always the first option. And we continue to work on that. Your envoys, Mr. Witkoff and Kushner and others, the vice president, who've been very involved. And if there's an agreement to be made, we want that to be made. I think there's been some progress and some interest. And we'll see over the next few hours and days whether progress could be made. I just want to remind everybody, Mr. President, you know this well, you have other options available to you if that doesn't work. But the bottom line is that we prefer the negotiated diplomatic route, and we're going to give it every chance to succeed. I know you're giving it every chance to succeed, Mr. President. But here's the bottom line, because I keep getting asked, what is this all about? It's very simple. Iran and these people in charge of Iran can never have a nuclear weapon, and they will never have a nuclear weapon, and they most certainly will not have one as long as you're president of the United States. On that point, it's very clear. Just two quick things I want to touch upon. One, you touched upon the border and security. Part of securing our border is dealing with the people that are in this country unlawfully, many of whom do not want to go back to the country that they originally came from for a variety of reasons. Either we can't send them there or some judge ties us up. And one of the key things we have achieved is now 20 countries have signed third country national agreements, meaning these are safe countries where individuals who refuse to go back to their country of origin can be sent to that country instead. We've gotten 20 countries now around the world who have signed agreements that allow us to deport people to those places. What often happens when you go to the person who's here unlawfully and say, we're going to send you to this third country, is all of a sudden they decide they'd rather go back to their home country instead. So it gives the ability to enforce our laws, and we work very closely with the Department of Homeland Security on that front. Something else that I know is concerning people, because it's on the news, is Ebola. Our number one obligation, you know, we're involved in foreign policy, but even our foreign policy, the number one priority of our foreign policy is to protect the American people. We cannot and will not allow any cases of Ebola to enter the United States. And so the State Department and other agencies represented here, the Centers for Disease Control, HHS, others, are working very, very hard to contain this crisis to the countries where it's currently located, particularly the Democratic Republic of the Congo. And so we've surged assistance to make sure that is being contained there. And obviously, multiple agencies involved here are also very involved in tracking people just to make sure that nobody comes into this country that has Ebola and creates a problem for us. And we feel like we've got good efforts in place to do that, and Americans should feel assured that the president and his administration is doing everything we can to protect them on that front. My last point, you said I was all over the place. One of the places I stopped in last night was to initial the Trump Route for Prosperity in Armenia. This is a key linchpin of the peace deal that you were able to achieve between Armenia and Azerbaijan. And in addition to that, we also signed a critical minerals MOU with them and a strategic engagement one as well. So just a reminder of another war you helped settle, Mr. President. But from that has Now we are seeing the emergence of a great new relationship with Armenia that really had grown stagnant for a very long period of time. So we're doing well on that front as well. Thank you.
25: And could I just ask you, Cuba and Venezuela, what's going on there?
0: Well, interesting. On Venezuela, that process continues, that three-phase process, you know, of stabilization, recovery, and transition. I would just say, just since January 3rd of this year, okay, and I think this number's right, and Chris or Doug can correct me on this, but I think over 10 million barrels of Venezuelan oil have been delivered to the United States since the 3rd of January. That industry is being professionalized for the first time ever. It's going to the benefit of the Venezuelan people. They are selling oil in the market at market rates. The money's going to an account in the United States, controlled and monitored by Treasury, audited by KPMG, and it's for the first time ever the money's not being stolen. It's going to the benefit of the Venezuelan people. Cuba's in a lot of trouble, because unfortunately for them, it's run by a bunch of incompetent communists. And being communist is bad. Being an incompetent communist is like the worst. And but the country's been taken over by this company called Gaesa that basically controls 70% of the economy. None of the money in that company goes to help the Cuban people. None of it. So we'll be talking to them. We'll be working on it. You know, we want something good for the Cuban people. And hopefully there'll be a good outcome there for them. There needs to be. It's 90 miles from our shores. And having a failed state 90 miles from our shores is a threat to the national security of the United States.
24: Quick break. Right back. More on the other side. The president and his cabinet straight ahead as we continue.
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15: Jacksonville City Council endorses a plan to bring the Culinary Institute of America to downtown. Some Jacksonville residents are trying to block a jail from going into their neighborhood. And a tow truck driver was shot to death trying to repossess a vehicle in Brentwood. I'm Michelle Thibodeau.
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14: Over on the south end of town, I-95 northbound, FDOT says we have a crash just before the Beltway. The good news is that's over on the shoulder. Still be careful as you're passing by. From the WOKV Traffic Center, I'm Brian Middleton.
24: Hey, I want to talk about Africa for just a second. Now, hear me out. 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
11: I'm Action News Jack's Chief Meteorologist Mike Burrish, tracking a change in the weather pattern that turns us wetter in a full First Alert forecast in less than 10 minutes.
14: Over on the south end of town, I-95 northbound, FDOT says we have a crash just before the Beltway. The good news is that's over on the shoulder, so be careful as you're passing by. From the WOKV Traffic Center, I'm Brian Middleton.

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6: First alert traffic from the Strata Air Conditioning and Heating Traffic Center.
7: South side up to downtown I-95 northbound. You're slowest between JTB and University. And on the Fuller Warren Bridge, it's at least 17 minutes from the Beltway up to I-10. From the WOKB Traffic Center, I'm Brian Middleton.
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0: possible. 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
6: He's keeping military forces as an option. I'm Tom Graham, Fox News. President Trump says talks with Iran are moving forward, but he's prepared to restart combat operations if needed.
7: The president's negotiations to end the war with Iran are going very well.
8: They are starting to give us the things that they have to give us, and if they do, that's great. And if they won't, then the man on my left is going to finish him off.
7: President Trump making that warning, sitting next to Pentagon Chief Pete Hegseth at a cabinet meeting.
8: We can make a good deal right now, but maybe not a great deal. And if it's not a great deal, we're not making it.
7: The president says a framework deal with Iran would immediately reopen the Strait of Hormuz. He also says he is not comfortable with Russia or China taking Iran's stockpile of highly enriched uranium. At the White House, Jared Halpern, Fox News.
6: Ukrainian President Volodymyr Zelensky writing to President Trump and Congress. He's asking for a fresh supply of American-made air defense ammunition to counter intensifying Russian missile attacks. Israel says it took out the latest leader of Hamas following fresh strikes against the militant group.
9: Israel says it targeted and killed the new leader of Hamas's military wing during airstrikes in Gaza City less than 2 weeks after it eliminated his predecessor. Israel's defense minister, Israel Katz, and the military said the strikes Tuesday killed Mohammed O'Day. Prime Minister Benjamin Netanyahu and Katz said O'Day served as Hamas's intelligence chief during the October 7, 2023 attacks that killed about 1,200 people in Israel and triggered over 2 years of war in Gaza. Israel said he played a key role in rebuilding Hamas's command structure following the killing of several senior leaders during the Gaza war. CJ Papa, Fox News.
6: Ebola continues to spread in the Democratic Republic of Congo. The Trump administration says it's taking steps to keep the virus out of the U.S. Americans who are exposed while in Congo will be treated in nearby Kenya. The White House setting up a quarantine and treatment center. 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
6: Scattered showers and storms into this evening, then mostly cloudy, more muggy overnight. It's a 6 on the WOKV weather meter with temperatures dropping only into the low to mid 70s. Mix of clouds and sun for tomorrow and Friday with on and off showers and storms that'll be most numerous in the afternoon and evening with some heavy downpours and highs in the upper 80s to around 90. From the First Alert Weather Center, I'm Action News Jack's Chief Meteorologist Mike Burrish for 104.5 WOKV.
5: First Alert traffic from the Strata Air Conditioning and Heating Traffic Center.
7: Southsiders on the East Beltway northbound this evening. We do have a broken down car after State Route 9B in the left lane, causing delays to really build as you approach that area. Right now, it's at least 15 minutes to get from the 95 exits all the way up to JTB. From the WOKV Traffic Center, I'm Brian Middleton.
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14: First Alert traffic from the Strata Air Conditioning and Heating Traffic Center.
15: Westsiders heading out to the Baldwin area, I-10 westbound this evening, at least 13 minutes to get from the West Beltway onto US 301. From the WOKV Traffic Center, I'm Brian Middleton.
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18: There it is.
17: is Fox Across America with Jimmy Failla. Busy day on the show. Tiffany Smiley, Paul Gleiser. A couple of your calls, texts, tweets, carrier pigeons. Knee up Malika Henderson. I'm not familiar with her work. She was on CNN, though, last night, and she was pretty honest with the panel, saying that James Tallarico going to be a big problem for Christians in the state, you think? Here it is, clip 14.
18: This is the race they're going to run against him. It's going to be total culture war race. They're going to use that sort of blunt a lane he thinks he has carved out around his Christian faith and his interpretation of Christianity. I think it's going to be effective. I guess one of his statements was something like, it's not clear if Jesus or God was a man or a woman, or he contains both masculinity and femininity. That's going to be a problem in Texas, and it's going to be a problem for a lot of Christian voters, whether you're Latino, Black, or white. They don't agree with that interpretation of the faith and of Christianity.
17: Okay, and one of the quotes she's referring to is this one right here, clip 17.
19: Is both masculine and feminine and everything in between. God is non-binary.
20: This is the biggest schmuck I've ever met.
17: God is non-binary, said the guy running for Senate in Texas. Okay, I mean, I'm telling you because I care. You're going to get so besieged with polling that shows he's going to win, and heavy-handed analysis and all kinds of think pieces, and Texas is going blue this time around. They do this every time there's a statewide. How many times did we see this happen with Beto? Whether he was a governor, a senator, a presidential candidate, whatever the hell it was, Beto O'Rourke and his failed campaigns have done more to clothe the people of Honduras than anybody in the history of that country. But James Tallarico is going to be right there with him by the time this is over, because they are going to pump some big money into trying to bamboozle 85% of the country into thinking that 15% represent the majority. That's what politics has become now. The Democrats organize paid protests to get out there on behalf of 80-20 issues when they represent the 20. Like men and women's sports, less than 20% of Americans support that. But the Democrats get a big protest going, and the media goes, wow, look at this backlash against Trump. The Riley Gaines Act, can you believe it? And that's the point. It's all propaganda. Okay, and activism masqueraded as genuine commentary. Unfortunately, you can't pay your bills with any of that nonsense.
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22: News. I'm John Saucier. President Trump at the cabinet meeting in the White House answering reporters' questions about whether the U.S. would accept a short-term deal to allow Iran and Oman to control the Strait of Hormuz.
23: We're going
22: to
23: watch over it. We'll watch over it. But nobody's going to control it. That's part of the negotiation that we have. They would like to control it. Nobody's going to control it. It's international waters, and Oman will behave just like everybody else, and we'll have to blow them up. They understand that. They'll be fine.
22: The recovery efforts underway at Nippon Dynaware Packaging Plant, Longview, Washington, after a chemical explosion of an industrial tank. Longview Fire Department Battalion Chief Matt Amos says recovery expected to be slow and methodical.
24: As individuals are recovered from the site, they'll undergo decontamination before being transported to the Cowlitz County Coroner's Office for identification and family notification.
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31: Scattered showers and storms into this evening, then mostly cloudy, more muggy overnight. It's a 6 on the WOKV weather meter with temperatures dropping only into the low to mid 70s. Mix of clouds and sun for tomorrow and Friday with on and off showers and storms that'll be most numerous in the afternoon and evening with some heavy downpours and highs in the upper 80s to around 90. From the First Alert Weather Center, I'm Action News Jack's Chief Meteorologist Mike Burrish for 104.5 WOKV.
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15: Checking in on your ride up to Yulee, I-95 northbound. You're looking at least 14 minutes to get from the Beltway up to State Road 200. And as you make your way out to the beaches, JTB eastbound, it's at least 13 minutes from I-95 out to A1A. From the WOKV Traffic Center, I'm Ryan Middleton.
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17: A open house cabinet meeting. Trump has these two-hour cabinet meetings where he sits down, does a little soft shoe, introduces each member of the cabinet. They give a little book report on how things are going in their department. And then he opens it up to questions, talks for an hour and a half, often rambles off subject. But the point is, he's the most transparent president in history. You don't wonder how he's thinking. You often find out what he's thinking, unsolicited, at 2 in the morning because he jumps onto social media and starts ranting. Okay, and it's a very unconventional way to be president, but Republican voters continuously respond to it in the primaries and, of course, at the ballot box. And one of the main reasons why people expect them to exceed expectations in the midterms is there are two key areas that have really benefited from the Trump presidency. Okay. His polling with seniors has never been higher because of no tax on Social Security and the Trump RX plan. You know where his biggest growth spot has been since the election, though? It's been with black voters. Okay. And it's been with black voters because Donald Trump has prioritized quality of life issues that affect all Americans. He doesn't go, hey, black people, like the Democrats do. He just treats everybody the same. And if the neighborhood's safer, you're better off no matter what race you're in. You know what I mean? If your taxes get cut, doesn't matter what race you're in, you're better off. If your prescription drugs are cheaper, doesn't matter what race you're in, we all take these drugs, okay? No tax on tips, okay? Waitresses, bartenders, they come in all shapes and sizes. Even the strippers do, if you were going to talk about tips.
6: Oh, yes, I've read about that in the Bible.
17: Well, you are more likely to have read about that in the Bible than anything James Tallarico says when he's talking about politics and gender and everything in between. And I bring it up because that is the new normal in terms of this Texas general election. Here is Scott Jennings talking about it, clip 13.
7: All these analysis of this race is sort of the differences between what a Cornyn or a Paxton would look like here. I'm thinking about the differences between Tallarico and literally every other Texan. Don't know any Texans who believe in six genders other than Tallarico. Don't know any Texans who said it's immoral to eat meat other than Tallarico. Don't know any Texans who walk around saying things, you know, God is non-binary. You all are both Texans. Do you know any other Texan who even talks like that?
8: I think he's got a point.
17: Yeah, the point is James Tallarico is a composite of special interests in New York and California. This is an agenda they want to push nationally. So they come in and they finance prominent local races. So they get these policies, they get these beliefs into the bloodstream of politics, win or lose. The fact that they now get, you know, 5 or 6 months of nonstop round the clock coverage goes a long way towards normalizing these ideas. And it puts them that much closer to the next guy getting elected on one of these platforms because you get used to hearing things. Okay, like there are six biological sexes. I mean, listen, biology was actually one of the better classes for me when I was in high school. And we were taught there are three genders, male, female, and bull. Those were the three. We were told you get the male, you get the female, and the third gender, which is bull. That's what it is. Okay, so Scott Jennings is right. No Texan talks like this. Very few. I don't doubt somebody listening on KLBJ in Austin is like, no, I know a guy who talks like Tallarico. You probably do. But he's not cruising on a pontoon boat at Lake Travis right now, is he? He's not singing live band karaoke over at the Oasis, is he? No, he's, you know, the guy who's shooting heroin in the park on six, like that guy. Yeah, you probably know a guy who talks like Tallarico. But regular tax-paying, God-fearing Texans want nothing to do with this. And it is a manufactured movement by the media. They tried this with Beto O'Rourke. Beto O'Rourke, if you remember the last time he was running for president after failing at everything else, and they had a cover that said, born to do this.
9: That was embarrassing.
17: Born to do what? Concede elections, clothe the people of South America with his failed campaign merchandise. I mean, that is really the truth. I mean, there are towns in South America where President Beto just succeeded President Hillary. It's the funniest thing in the world because that's where all the merch goes. There's the Toronto Blue Jays 2024 World Championship hats. They're all in South America right now. You can go down there and see a guy in a Blue Jays World Championship hat who's wearing a President Beto t-shirt. You know, it's bananas. But the point is, there's going to be more Tallarico merch than any of it because they are unleashing the hounds when it comes to bankrolling this election. Let's talk to Texans. Okay, Darby, she's in Tyler, Texas, regular KTBB listener. Doesn't get any better than that. Darby!
10: Hey.
17: Hey, girl. Talk to me.
10: I grew up in Texas.
17: You did.
10: Okay, I was born here. I went to church. And any Democrat who is not ruled by the Bible, I'm sorry to phrase it that way, will choose Tallarico. I happen to know three liberals who are like that, but voters who are strict Christians, who absolutely are ruled by the Bible, regardless, mm-hmm. Democrat or Republican, they're not just going to sit at home.
17: Yeah,
10: these voters are not going to want somebody who bastardizes the Bible to rule the country and state, or even represent the state of Texas.
17: Yep.
10: I mean, seriously, Texas is pretty much the buckle of the Bible Belt. At least it used to be before we had Sharia law.
17: Well, the one thing I would tell you is I agree with you. There are a handful of people that do roll with Tallarico. I don't doubt he has some significant support within the state, but they're overselling that support. They did a similar thing with Beto, but Beto wasn't as radical as this. You know?
10: Oh, I know.
17: So I think he's going to get beat by 5 or 6 points, but they're going to spend $1 billion to get him there. Let me ask you this on a serious level, because you were raised right. You read the Bible. You grew up the right way. And I applaud that effort your family made for you. But what do you actually think is more offensive to the conscience of Texans? Is it his bastardization of the faith or the fact that he was going vegan? Because I'm just saying, you know it and I know it. You can't drive 5 feet without seeing a barbecue in Texas.
10: That's right. I mean, anybody here doesn't eat meat. Pretty crazy. He is crazy. Oh, my gosh. He's a, as you call him, a fruitcake, nutcase. That nutcase. He's a,
17: Darby.
10: Oh, as older people put it, off of his rocker.
17: Darby, you shouldn't be on the phone. You should be out betting money on this election in the casino. You got all the right ideas. I don't know what you're doing here. Call back when you win big. We'll throw a party since we saved Texas. Yes, please, Darby, say anything.
10: I agree with you all of the time. You have common sense. I just love listening to you.
17: Whoa, Darby. I gotta record this and play it for my wife. Nobody ever tells me I have common sense. I owe you big for this.
10: Okay.
17: Thank you. Seriously, you have a great day. I really appreciate you being a part of the show. And I appreciate that you get me, girlfriend. Okay, like for real. I appreciate it. Darby. Take that, Jenny Fela, corn-fed idiot. I'm being silly. Hold on a second. So, hold on. Steve is in Dallas. Let's see if Steve is riding with Darby on this one. Steve.
8: I am riding with Paxton. I'm sorry, Jimmy.
17: Yep, fair. And you're supposed to.
8: And the thing is that a lot of this is going to be made of his baggage, his scandals, as they call them. He's similar to Trump in a way, Jimmy, yep. Because he was after some of the people in the state level politicians, and they dredged up everything they could think of. They impeached him, the Senate acquitted him, and the FBI and the Justice Department investigated him. He was not charged or ever convicted of anything, and they're going to spend $100 million accusing him of stuff that he was never convicted of.
17: Yep, I agree on all of that. I think it's going to be bigger than $100 million, though. I think you're going to see legitimately $1 billion spent on this race, because there's two motivations.
8: Yeah, it's insane.
17: Yeah, they want to win, but they just also want to push this national agenda. You know, what Tallarico is running on is a lot of the same craziness that I'm getting up here in New York and they're doing out in California. So they see this as like almost bigger than the election. It's like, yeah, they want to win, but they also just want the 6 months of national coverage. And I don't believe in Texas. Yeah.
8: I don't know. Maybe they think that enough people have moved from California that this time they got a shot. I don't know.
17: I'm always blown away by that really quick while I got you here, is if they did move from California, right, that it must be because the quality of life deteriorated so much that they didn't want to be there anymore. I can't fathom that people continue to vote the same way. I know they always say that. They say, well, people leave the one state, but they keep voting the same way. How does that possibly make sense, you know?
8: Right.
17: I don't have an answer, but
8: can I add something quickly?
17: Yeah.
8: Quite a few months ago when Rick Derringer died, I remember, and I wanted to call back, but I never got put through. You guys said that he got his start with Johnny Winter. That is incorrect.
17: Really?
8: He actually got his start. Yes, he got. Do you know the song Hang On Sloopy?
17: Yeah, of course.
8: That is Rick Derringer's band when he was in high school called the McCoys.
17: Oh, he was in the McCoys. Get out of here. Who said Johnny Winter? I don't even think I would know that.
8: He went
17: was it
8: to
17: a guest?
8: Johnny. He went to Johnny Winter and then he went to Edgar Winter, and then he went to a solo career. And he also produced a lot of records, and he played guitar on some of Steely Dan's stuff.
17: I love this so much. Do you happen to know, have you heard the story on this show about me? I was with Kennedy and Emily Campagno deep in the woods. And this was 5 days before Hulk Hogan died. There was like 2 a.m. The girls decided they were done drinking and they were going to bed. And I queued up Real American by Rick and got the girls to rally Hulk Hogan style. And we wound up partying another 2 hours till the local state troopers showed their appreciation for our efforts. But that's real.
8: Crazy.
17: Yeah, I love that song. Thank you for the musical history. I'm taking you to trivia night the next time we have one, Steve.
8: We'll win it.
17: Good stuff. The great Steve in Dallas, Texas, who is apparently a music historian on the side. We're going to take more Texas calls. We're going to talk to Paul Gleiser about this just the same. He has owned and operated KTBB down there in Tyler, Texas, amongst a myriad of other stations that he runs. And there is nobody more tapped into that local bloodstream and the energy of a community, the sensibility of a community, than Paul Gleiser. And I know that because I've been to that market probably 10 times by now. Where I just genuinely enjoy the people. Like, it's beyond promo. Like, I'm going there and eating barbecue. It's not even, we're not really even doing like massive events. We're just like hanging out, you know, and it's a great time. But one of the reasons it's a great time, and I said this the first time I went there, okay, is Tyler, Texas, East Texas, Longview, anything in that Kilgore, that whole area down there that I love so much. It really feels like the America I grew up in. You know what I'm saying? And I grew up in an America that had like a lot of civic pride and was kind of in on the joke, like, hey, we're doing really good here. So I understand there's hardship. I understand life brings you challenges, but we don't need to create additional ones. Okay. You know, those dramatic people in your life, they're inefficient. Above all else, they are inefficient. You know, everybody was having a good time. They were getting their job done. And now somebody told you guys were actually eating lunch on stolen land.
9: Shut up. Will you shut up?
17: It's just inefficient. It's not like you're giving the land back. So what are you even doing this to us for? Okay, but that's a lot of what Tallarico represents. It is very inefficient to tell a five-year-old they're trapped in the wrong body. And instead of growing up with the wonders of puberty and evolution of self, and going through all the phases, we call them phases. How many times have you used the word phase to describe a portion of your childhood? Oh, I was in my Duran Duran phase. I was listening to Duran Duran all the time then. That would be my cousin say she had a Duran Duran phase. I used to watch a show called The Greatest American Hero. Do you remember that? Believe it or not, that whole song. Okay, that was my Greatest American Hero phase, where I played with all those toys, guy in the red cape, Ralph Hinckley. Okay, that was a real thing. It was that phase, you know? You go through your baseball phase. The point is, okay, as you grow through the wonders of life, you're always getting new and exciting updates to your person. You know, oh, look, I'm into this new thing now, and my favorite song's on, and we're going to get ice cream. It's great, okay? But now imagine you're, you know, 5 or 6 years into that cycle of growth and self-discovery, and some adult in your life is just hammering it into your skull that you're probably trapped in the wrong body. And all your problems will go away if you'll just agree to let them chop your nuts off. Not as much fun. Not as much fun. And I bring that up because that's ultimately what will cost Tallarico and the woke left more than anything in Texas, is these people are too productive and too efficient to elect that much unnecessary drama in their lives. We're going to stop eating meat because of climate change?
11: That's stupid. Use your common sense.
17: Not only is it stupid, but it's about to be the number one campaign commercial on the TV. You're basically going to see for the next 6 months in Texas, the God is non-binary and this, clip 15.
12: We have, I think, heard more and more issues of animal welfare. I think not just because it's the right thing to do and the moral thing to do, but also it's, as all of you know, necessary to fight climate change. It is now existential that we try to reduce our meat consumption and that we try to respect animals in all aspects of society. And so I am proud to say that our campaign has officially become a non-meat campaign. So we are only buying vegan products from our local vegan businesses.
17: I mean, dude, are you kidding me?
13: You're a loony.
17: I will ask, we'll take more calls from Texas and around the country today, but I truly do not know what would be more offensive on the ground in Texas. The fact that he says God is non-binary, or the fact that he was proudly vegan, because either one of those things is completely disqualifying for a man child like James Tallarico.
14: Go home to mommy. Go home. Bye. Go home to mommy. Go home to mommy.
18: Jimmy Fallon.
19: He's got great charisma.
20: Yeah.
19: He's always dressed fantastic. He has what I call it.
18: This is Fox Across America with Jimmy Fallon.

0: 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I've been surfing here since I was a kid. Now, seeing my grandson out on the water, it means everything to me. Watching him and taking in the blue waves, the sea breeze, the blurry horizon.
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6: Southsiders heading down to St. Johns County I-95 southbound this evening. It's at least a 19-minute ride. It's at least a 19-minute ride from the Beltway down to State Road 16. From the WOKV Traffic Center, I'm Brian Middleton.
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3: What's going on?
4: Okay. Well, first of all, I want you to know that I lived in California, born and raised, moved away at 55. Ooh. But do you know where the San Joaquin Valley is
3: of
4: in
3: course.
4: California?
3: Yeah, come on, talk
4: okay.
3: to me.
4: Okay, we lived in Porterville, mm-hmm. and my dad moved there during the Dust Bowl. And a lot of people from Texas, Oklahoma moved to California, that area, during the Dust Bowl. So it was, when we were there anyway, conservative. And our vote never counted. So in 2007, we packed up and we've been here in Texas now. And finally, our vote counts. But just wanted you to know, not everybody that's from California is a Democrat.
3: I knew there was one out there. See? Can I tell you, this is what I think is happening for real. I have three shows in California in July. One's in Monterey, one's in Napa, one's in Anaheim. Yeah. They're all actually going to sell out for real, which means that is literally every California. That's every Republican in California. I have them. It's like 3,000 people and the rest of you ran to Texas. I think this is amazing.
4: You're right, Jimmy. You're right. And I love your show, love your TV show, everything. Keep going on.
3: Jan, you spoil me rotten, girlfriend. Thanks for that. I'm going to be back in your neighborhood soon, so you better come hang out when I do, okay?
4: Yes, sir.
3: You're the best.
4: Bye-bye.
3: See you, babe. There she goes, the great Jan in Tyler, Texas. She's watching the TV show, and she's listening to this radio show.
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3: That's a good question to ask her. Nah, Jan's a good egg. She grew up anywhere near Lodi or Stockton or Tracy or Manteca. I mean, we can

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7: He says midterms won't affect his war strategy. I'm Carmen Roberts, Fox News. President Trump says Iran is miscalculating if it thinks it can wait him out on reaching a deal, and reiterated Iran wants one.
8: I don't think they have a choice.
7: Speaking to reporters during a cabinet meeting today, the president said he can outlast Iran as they keep negotiating the framework for a deal.
8: We're not satisfied with it, but we will be. We will be either that or we'll have to just finish the job. They're negotiating on fumes.
9: One big sticking point. President Trump says he is not comfortable with China or Russia taking so-called nuclear dust, a.k.a. enriched uranium, out of Iran. If it doesn't go to the U.S. or get destroyed in place, it has got to be taken by a different agency or a different country.
7: Fox's Peter Doocy at the White House. Meantime, President Trump dismissed a report that said Oman would join Iran to control the Strait of Hormuz and charge ships a toll to pass through it.
8: Oman will behave just like everybody else, and we'll have to blow them up. They understand that. They'll be fine.
7: And oil prices eased over hopes of negotiations will reopen the Strait of Hormuz. U.S. crude fell to mid-April prices, closing around $89.40 a barrel. And that helped boost all three major indexes to close at record high, the Dow at 56.44. A judge sentences Matthew Perry's former live-in assistant to more than 3 years in prison for supplying the ketamine that killed the Friends star in 2023. The judge handed down the sentence in Los Angeles today for Kenneth Iwamasa.
10: The 60-year-old was the first of the five people to reach a deal with prosecutors, pleading guilty in August of 2024 to one count of conspiracy. He also became the most important witness for the prosecution, which is why the jail time is significantly less than what he might have faced.
7: Fox's Michelle Polino, America's listening to Fox News.
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